0: the coast as families are bracing here and all the way west to Louisiana.
1: Meanwhile, the NOAA has found this September was the warmest on record for the contiguous U.S. The average temperature in the lower 48 states was 69.4 degrees, breaking the record since the agency started tracking these stats in 1895. 4 months this year, March, July, August, and September now rank as the warmest on record. 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
1: The Trump administration has announced a new crackdown on H-1B work visas, allowing companies to sponsor employees from other countries. Vice President Vance announced Microsoft and other companies will be barred from the program.
4: Thanks to an ongoing investigation, we have decided to suspend the PERM program for Microsoft, which means they will no longer be able to apply they'll no longer be able to take those H-1Bs and apply for permanent resident status within the United States of America.
1: The trip from Madrid, Spain to Dallas-Fort Worth was about 3 hours longer than usual because of a problem on board an American Airlines jumbo jet.
5: American Flight 37 was well into its 10-hour journey across the Atlantic when the crew declared an urgent but not emergency situation, telling controllers on the ground.
6: You have only 2 potties operating on board for American 37 Heavy.
7: You said only 2 potties, is that right?
6: That's affirmative.
5: The 6 others were out of service. The Boeing 777 had the 287 people on board landed at JFK. The issue was fixed. The flight arrived at DFW about 3 hours behind schedule. Jim Ryan, ABC News.
1: The World Health Organization says it needs more information on the suspected plague death of a Russian lab worker in Siberia. The organization says Russia has not provided enough information to conduct a full risk assessment. Now, President Trump says he has a call set up with President Putin, and the CDC is getting ready to start screening certain travelers. I'm Stephanie Officer, ABC News.
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12: He's here. 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

0: and Mark Levin here. Our number, 877-381-3811, 877-381-3811. Hope you're doing very, very well. I am. We be. I want to start this evening's program with Marco Rubio, who's a superstar, Secretary of State. And the reporters, there he is on foreign soil, on a tarmac, are pressing him about stories, the sources of which are anonymous. And what you're seeing right now are the media just attacking the president, attacking his entire cabinet, and trying to attack, character assassinate other Trump appointees. I suspect they're doing this in coordination with Democrats on Capitol Hill. They're definitely doing it in coordination with bureaucrats. And I'm going to get into one of those situations briefly. And in many of these stories, they have nothing but anonymous sources. Sometimes they claim to have dozens of them. I suspect they don't. And then the way they create the stories is they go to individuals who share the view of the prior administration and the bureaucrats for their comment about how awful this or that in the Trump administration or this or that Trump official is, how shocking their conduct is, because they know these press reports will be used by the Democrats. So it's an inside-outside game. This is not a free press. We've been calling it a Democrat Party press for a long time and for a reason. They're ideologically driven. They are cowards. They are liars. But you already know that. So turn up the volume. Here's a classic case and a classic way of handling by the Secretary of State today, I guess. Cut 13, go.
1: Sir, is there anything new on the reporting from the Wall Street Journal that Ambassador Guilfoyle had sought finance?
2: Yeah, guys, let me tell you something, okay? You guys are going to ask me this. You're going to ask me again in Portugal. I know the game, okay? The game is someone gives information to a newspaper or a media outlet. The media outlet reports it. You immediately turn to me and say, I need you to respond to our reporting. That's not the way this process works. Like, our job is not to respond every time someone decides to give the media something without any advance warning, without any having any chance to look at it and see what's in there. That's not the way you run an organization, and that's not a serious way to conduct the policy of our country. So I'm not going to comment on a story that literally posted a few hours ago. I get the game, okay? I've been in this for a long time. Within hours, some member of Congress will write you a letter demanding you answer questions to something we've never seen before. I don't even know if it's true or not true, so it's just not going to work that way. And it most certainly is not going to work that way when I'm sitting in another country, all right?
3: Mr. Secretary,
2: I'm not playing this game with you, okay? You guys write a story, and then your editors tell you, make sure you get a comment from him on something we haven't seen. Okay, you guys are not going to be our only source of information in the world. I'm sorry to tell you that. And so I want you to understand, no, that's not the way the process is going to work. Well, the process doesn't work like this. We don't conduct these things on a press conference, on a tarmac, in a foreign country, because you wrote a story, or somebody else wrote a story, because some source gave it to you. So get that out of your head, because that's never the way it's going to work with me. It's a game that's been played for a long time, but it's not a game we're going to play. We're conducting serious business here, and we'll handle things appropriately. I don't even know if what you're reporting is true. You guys somehow walk around thinking that because some source told you something and you reported it, it's the gospel. It's not the gospel. It's not the gospel for me. That's not the way we do it.
0: Outstanding. Outstanding. And he's got it down. As I wrote in On Freedom of the Press, he's got it down. And then they regurgitate the story. It's recycled by other news outlets and on and on and on and on. It's called pseudo-news. Pseudo-news. It's not news. It's pretend news. Pseudo-news. And the purpose of it is to advance an agenda, an ideology, a policy. And also, the purpose of it is to try and destroy reputations and undermine an administration you don't agree with. And it's happening all over the place with the media. And there's a couple of main practitioners of this, Politico and the New York Times, may be the biggest. Now, for the second time in, I guess, a week, 10 days, give or take, my stepson has been the target of this. He's the senior advisor to Ambassador Mike Huckabee in Israel. He was an advisor to the prior Trump ambassador to Israel, David Friedman. What happens is there's an entrenched bureaucracy in these embassies, as well as at various desks within the State Department. And even when you have a change in administration, they often try to sabotage the new administration's priorities. In this case, President Trump. The Foreign Service despises President Trump. So there are individuals who are buried into the bureaucracy, including various embassies, who have agendas. And they are busy trying, in many instances, like other bureaucrats and other departments for other reasons, trying to sabotage the Trump presidency. Or the ambassador, in this case, Huckabee. And so they contact very reliable news organizations, reliable for them and their agenda and their party. The New York Times. The bureau chief for the New York Times in Jerusalem. I've talked to you about the bureau chief for the New York Times in Moscow in 1932. The bureau chief for the New York Times in Berlin during the 1940s, all sympathetic to Stalin, to Hitler. And then we have individuals who are sympathetic, the Jerusalem bureau chief and others at the New York Times, sympathetic to Hamas and other Palestinian front terrorist organizations, Palestinian Authority and so forth. Now, I want to be clear that I speak for myself. I do not speak for the ambassador. I do not speak for my stepson. I speak for myself. And I always have and I always will. And we're very clear about this. But I know how it works too, just like Marco Rubio. I've been around a long time. I served in the Reagan administration 8 years, and the same stuff was pulled on President Reagan and pulled on his embassies and pulled on his staff and ambassadors and so forth and so on. So I'm not fooled by it. Rubio's not fooled by it. Anybody who's been around a while, who's a conservative or even a Republican, none of us are fooled by it. So there's this piece the New York Times put together. Apparently, they've been working on it for a long time. And there's not a single source that's not anonymous. Not one. And there are many sources they claim. I don't believe they have all these sources. But it doesn't really matter. They're all anonymous. Now, that tells you, what are they? Well, they say they're worried about retribution. Well, who would be worried about retribution, Mr. Producer? A bureaucrat, right? The story is also laced with information that was stolen from our government. Cable information and other information. Perhaps violations of the Espionage Act and other criminal statutes. Information that belongs to the government and is under the authority and is not to be released without the ambassador's say-so. But the ambassador was blindsided too. And in fact, the ambassador released a statement that I will read to you soon, which is brutal. Brutal. Because he knows

0: knows full well that David doesn't do anything without his permission or without his direction. They're focusing on cables. Cables are not used as often as they were when I was in government, because there's other ways to communicate, obviously, other than a cable. And there's other secure ways to communicate. So you'll have bureaucrats who draft cables. And they want those cables to be used as the basis for Donald Trump's policies. But these cables, and I'm reading between the lines in this article, are more reflective of the Biden administration, the Biden State Department, the Biden ambassador, than the Trump policies when it comes to the United States-Israeli relationship. And we know that the relationship is totally different than when it was under Biden and the Democrats. And so you have bureaucrats, and it's not just bureaucrats, others, who are squirreled into these positions. And they're trying to sabotage the policies of the Trump administration, the policies of the State Department under Rubio. They're trying to undermine and sabotage the ambassador, which is why a cable is not sent and it's not official until the ambassador signs off on it. And so what this article seems to be claiming is that bureaucrats and others are very upset because these cables didn't go as they were drafted. But instead, David looked at them, which was his job. Some of them went. Some of them were apparently redrafted or adjusted. But nothing went without the authority of the ambassador. I have not asked them a thing about any of this. I'm just reading the story, and I know how this works. And I know how it works. And you got one example after another after a number. And it's interesting. They're very much focused on what they call the West Bank, Judea and Samaria. Because the media and the Democrats and Hamas and the terrorists want Judea and Samaria, the West Bank, to be the next Gaza Strip. They're desperate for this to happen. And the reporting on this has been shameful. You and I have talked about this. I read various articles and assessments and so forth and so on of what's been taking place there. That the real aggressors are the Palestinians. The real terrorists are the Palestinians. Yes, there are some of the, and I don't like calling them settlers. This is the indigenous land and the birthplace of Judaism. Since when are they settlers? But in any event, of course, in any society, in any community, you'll have these one-offs or two-offs or something like that. But the fact is, when you look at the casualty numbers, when you look at the killing numbers, there's no question who the aggressors are and who the victims are. The aggressors, as in every other instance, are the Palestinians. And the victims are, as in every other instance, Israeli civilians. But that aside, the New York Times headline is how a U.S. diplomat suppressed and altered reports critical of Israel. Now, in addition to what I'm telling you, the leaking, the provision of cable traffic or would-be cables, drafts, to a third party, I don't care if it's the New York Times Corporation or somebody else, is unlawful. For obvious reasons, it's unlawful. And yet, according to this article, they received numerous pieces of documents and information leaked to it, apparently from the embassy in Jerusalem. So there needs to be a diplomatic security investigation, in my view. There ought to be a criminal investigation, in my view. I don't know if it'll happen or not, but it should. And when we come back, I want to read you what the ambassador, Huckabee, said, and I want to read you what a real journalist said about what the New York Times has done here. And there have been one after another, individuals who work in the foreign policy realm, who also know David and the ambassador and are very sympathetic to the Trump administration and Secretary Rubio, who are repulsed by what the New York Times pulled here. Just like Politico when he came to his wedding. And so you can see there's a pattern, there's a target. You can see the bureaucracy that is sympathetic to Hamas, the Palestinian Authority, and others. You can see what's going on here. Unless you're Helen Keller. I'll be right back.
1: Mark Levin.
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0: entire purpose of this kind of reporting isn't reporting at all. It's to advance the Democrat Party, the bureaucrat, the former Biden regime, the Hamas agenda. This is why when people say they're winning the PR war, well, they have these media outlets behind them. I want to remind you of the record of the New York Times. I don't have to go that far back. The picture of the child that they said was starving in Gaza when he had cystic fibrosis, and he wasn't starving as a result of anything the Israelis had done. The New York Times reporting on the casualty numbers from the mouth of Hamas to their ears, which now has been proven wrong time and again, even by Hamas itself. But the New York Times has never apologized. They did grave damage to to the United States, great damage to Israel, spreading anti-Semitism. And now they're attacking this way, and I want to address it further. Stick with me. Folks, we all know there's nothing like a luxury hotel stay, but it's not something we can do all the time. 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
1: Hey, y'all, it's Leland. How would you like to be my coworker? We've got a position open here at Talk 99.5. 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
2: ABC News, I'm Stephanie Officer. Defense Secretary Pete Hegseth says the execution of Fort Hood shooter Nadal Hassan would take place via firing squad at Fort Hood and says it will be public. A Pentagon official confirms it'll be live streamed. Hassan was sentenced to death for the 2009 mass shooting at Fort Hood, Texas, which left 13 people dead and 32 wounded. ABC's Trevor Ault.
3: If this execution takes place in December, and Hegseth says it would be the first public execution in the U.S. in some 90 years. And that defense official tells ABC News it will be live streamed.
2: Russia carrying out an intense attack on Ukraine. In the past 2 days, at least 63 Ukrainians have been killed. ABC's Ian Pannell.
4: A glide bomb exploding next to two packed buses in eastern Ukraine. We think at least 30 people killed, 20 wounded, according to local officials, and rescuers there having to pour through what was left of the debris, trying to rescue those who'd been wounded and obviously carrying away the bodies.
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1: I'm going through this so you can see how the left operates. It's very diabolical. How they're attached to the bureaucracy. How the bureaucracy supports the policies of the Democrat Party and the radical left. And how they create or try to create controversy. This story is going nowhere. It's fallen flat on its face. But I'm not done with it. I want to know who these anonymous sources are. And I want to know what information exactly got in the hands of the third party, the New York Times Corporation. Because that information doesn't belong to the person who leaked it anonymously, and it doesn't belong to a media corporation. Belongs to the government. And that is unlawful. And this story is filled with such examples. So early this morning, and by the way, don't read the comments online. The bots are there, the Jew haters, the Israel haters, the America haters, quite frankly, and a lot of the Trump haters, they're all in there. They don't matter. So the New York Times does a great job of stirring up more hate, more Jew hatred, and threats against my stepson, who's done one thing, a call to duty. He's serving the interests of the United States of America. They try and create the impression that he is loyal to Israel and another country and not the United States of America. This is one of these libels that a rabbi, a friend of ours, and I'll get to him too, points out, like the Dreyfus case. So Mike Huckabee writes this morning, the New York Slimes, with cowardly anonymous sources, did a hit piece on David Milstein, senior policy advisor, to him. So they had asked me for a comment. They didn't use it. But here's my full statement that they didn't have the guts or the integrity to use. Quote, I remember they contacted him before they published the story, but he said, the elements of the story the New York Times is trying to assemble are so lacking in fact that it ranks up with other New York Times farcical endeavors like the embarrassing dog rape story or the totally debunked story about a small boy being shot in the face by IDF in Gaza when in fact the little boy was not only alive but had been evacuated out of Gaza with his mother by Embassy Jerusalem to a safe location in another country to keep him from being murdered by Hamas. He said, I personally and categorically refute the elements of your proposed story, and I am surprised that you expect to be taken seriously with such nonsense without even one named source, writes Huckabee. You surely can do better. You should consult your attorneys as to whether publishing such drivel could subject the Times to litigation for defamation. That was his statement that they did not publish. Now, I want to read to you again so you have the full information and you understand what's going on. There is an independent journalist by the name of Eaton Fishberger. He's actually very, very good. And he posts online all the time. He said, the ongoing campaign against David Milstein is one of the most grotesque things I've witnessed in journalism. And the New York Times has produced what might be its most despicable installment yet. This all started with Tucker Carlson, folks. You understand? He targeted him. The Times Jerusalem Bureau, he writes, the Times Jerusalem Bureau chief is gleefully promoting this latest hit piece as an extraordinary scoop, a strange description for an article that largely debunks itself, repeatedly undermining its allegations while portraying legitimate conduct as evidence of a sinister conspiracy. Buried deep in the article is an acknowledgement that previous U.S. ambassadors to Israel employed political advisors who influenced diplomatic reporting, and that Milstein's responsibilities explicitly include, quote, reviewing and amending information sent to Washington, unquote. That's quite an admission for an article characterizing his exercise of that authority as, quote, suppressing, quashing, and skewing information. Reviewing diplomatic cables is a completely normal standard function, yet the New York Times repeatedly treats disagreements over reporting as evidence of corruption. Even its suggestion that Milstein's conduct is unprecedented is bull, you know what. Responsible statecraft, that's the name of a group tied to the Quincy Institute. You've heard of them, right, Mr. Producer? That is a crazy-ass group. It's an isolationist group, an anti-Israel group. Responsible statecraft, the Iran-linked publication the Times credits with originally, quote-unquote, exposing Milstein. You understand, folks? Previously alleged that Arye Lighthouse, a senior advisor to former Trump administration ambassador David Friedman and Biden's ambassador Jack Lew, blocked reports that were, quote, critical of Israel, unquote. As if there are no such reports, right? Then comes the Times admission that, quote, it's not clear whether Mr. Milstein's interventions have affected White House policy, unquote. By the way, the article says that they spoke to a few senior officials at the White House anonymously who were very concerned. I know who that is. And if this individual thinks that I don't know who it is, then he's a buffoon. I know who that is. In time, you will know who that is, too. He goes on, for an article portraying Milstein as a shadowy figure manipulating foreign policy to, quote, protect Netanyahu, they dragged that in too, unquote. That's a hell of a caveat, wouldn't you say? By the way, the article acknowledges that Ambassador Huckabee empowered Milstein to oversee embassy operations, approves most diplomatic cables himself,

0: and has personally overruled Milstein when necessary. In other words, the Times describes an advisor operating under an ambassador who retains ultimate authority while portraying him as an unchecked rogue operator. There's an enormous difference between misleading Washington and refusing to rubber stamp every assessment by career bureaucrats. That's the deep state, folks, particularly concerning one of America's closest allies. Ambassador Huckabee categorically rejected the allegations, but apparently his defense of his own senior advisor carries less weight than anonymous officials who disagree with him. These anonymous officials, again, this is the deep state, disagreeing with career diplomats isn't corruption. Exercising authority delegated by an ambassador isn't misconduct. Believing Israel is a valuable and well-intentioned American ally certainly isn't evidence of dishonesty. The Times would have us believe it uncovered an extraordinary scandal when nearly all of what it documents is a political appointee exercising authority the newspaper acknowledges he possesses. If reporters have evidence Milstein actually did something wrong, intentionally or not, put it before the public and let readers judge. Until then, the New York Times Jerusalem bureau chief can spare us the self-congratulation about his supposed scoop, particularly when his own newspaper has undermined its central narrative. This sort of journalism, this sort of journalism is a disgrace, and everyone participating in this relentless campaign against Milstein should be ashamed. It's not a surprise that they mention the Quincy Institute that's allied with Tucker, that the New York Times would use it. It's not a surprise at all. Not a surprise at all. All right. Let's see here. One more that I wanted to share with you. Why don't we take an early break here, Mr. Perdue, a minute or two early so I can find it. We'll be right back.
1: Mark Levin.
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We'll be covering a number of other things next hour, but I'm laying this out so you can see how this works. And if I didn't have this microphone, this megaphone, you wouldn't know. And you could take the case of David Milstein and Ambassador Mike Huckabee and what's going on here and multiply it by hundreds of times, because this is what the media are doing at the behest of the Democrats and the bureaucrats in the former Biden regime. They're doing it in support of Hamas, in this case, in support of terrorists. That's the truth. Uh-oh. What did you want, Rich? Okay. Gee whiz. You know, there it is, I think. Hold on, everybody. I know it's here somewhere, America. Yes, it's got to be. Well, we will get to that. I will pull it up separate and apart from the printing. We're live and national. Okay, thank you, sir. There it is. Thank you. We got it right there. You know, folks, I believe America is under assault, not from some foreign army, but from within. The enemy within and an army of members of the enemy within. False peace, open borders, socialism, the war on the family and the sanctity of life, persecution of the church and Judaism and the rise of Islam and anti-Semitism. I think these are the seven greatest threats facing the Republic right now. Pastor Matt Hagee, who's a fantastic pastor in his own right, he's the son of our dear friend John Hagee of Hagee Ministries. He lays them all out clearly, biblically, without apology, in his brand new book, The Assault on Freedom. The Assault on Freedom. He takes today's headlines and runs them straight through the filter of Scripture so you can see exactly what's happening and how to stand firm. 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All right, I'm going to, I think, skip over just because of the clock is ticking. Ambassador Huckabee is very furious about what's taking place. He comes under vicious assault, too, by the usuals. But here's Rabbi Steve Berg. He's a very important rabbi, both in America and Israel, born in America, an American citizen. May well be an Israeli citizen as well, I don't know. He says, the New York Times has become an embarrassment to journalism. Its latest hit piece targeting David Milstein is another example of a newspaper so consumed by its hostility toward Israel that even an American serving his country becomes a target if he refuses to conform to its preferred narrative. This is very important. David does not have dual citizenship. David is an American citizen working for the Trump administration. Says, I've known David for many years. He's a man of extraordinary integrity, and you're going to hear this from everybody. Everybody. Extraordinary integrity, impeccable character, fierce loyalty to the United States of America. He serves his country with honor, carrying out the mission of Ambassador Mike Huckabee and the administration. Apparently, that's enough to make him a target. What we are witnessing is a deeply disturbing pattern. Anonymous accusations, damaging insinuations, and the willingness to destroy a person's reputation in pursuit of a predetermined narrative. The parallels to the Dreyfus affair are impossible to ignore. A Jewish patriot accused, his loyalty questioned, his reputation dragged through the mud. History has shown us where this kind of prejudice can lead. And the timing, David's about to get married. The willingness to inflict this kind of pain on a young man and his family
and what should be one of the happiest moments of their lives is especially cruel. By the way, I can handle this. It's fine. I can deal with it. I have to deal with it all the time. My family members should not have to deal with this. Particularly since this is such a cancerous attack. The New York Times seems incapable of seeing Israel or its supporters without finding something sinister. That obsession has consequences. It poisons public discourse, encourages suspicion of Jewish Americans. And all you have to do is read the comments, and I discourage you from doing that, and raises profoundly troubling questions about anti-Semitic double standards. The paper that once claimed to report the news increasingly seems determined to manufacture a narrative, whatever the human cost. David's integrity is not diminished by the attack. The New York Times' credibility is. Shame on the Times. Shame on those who confuse character assassination with journalism. And shame on anyone who thinks that destroying a good man's reputation is an acceptable price for advancing an anti-Israel agenda. This is a very, very outstanding rabbi. We know many. We know many. And I want to thank David Freeman, former ambassador to Israel, and scores of others, many of whom you know, many. Because everybody knows what a crock this is. And everybody knows that when those missiles were flying, those Iranian missiles were flying, and the ambassador and David had to keep running to these underground bunkers over and over and over again. There are hundreds of people that they helped. Americans, to get planes to get out of Israel when it was under attack. He quietly goes to funerals of Americans who've been killed in this war. There's so many things that he does in support of our country, and the alliance and the relationship between our country and Israel. But none of it is acceptable to the pro-Palestinian, pro-Hamas bureaucrats, to the Biden holdover Democrats, to the deep state that seeks to destroy him and the ambassador, while their main target is President Trump, always President Trump. And the leaker out of the White House, as he undermines the President of the United States. I know who you are. And I'm not going to forget.

but they're not going to get free shots. Not here, not ever. All right, we're going to move on to some other matters, very, very important as well, when we return.

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9: I'm Stephanie Officer. New charges against former Venezuelan President Nicolas Maduro and his wife Celia Flores unsealed in a New York federal court. Prosecutors now accuse the pair of conspiring to torture Venezuelan and American prisoners. Maduro and Flores have already entered not guilty pleas to drug trafficking charges in federal court. ABC's Aaron Katursky.
10: In graphic detail, prosecutors allege one American was subjected to torture that included electric shock to his arms, legs, and genitals, and asphyxiation after he was falsely accused of conspiring to assassinate Maduro. Another American was visiting family when prosecutors say Venezuelan officers attacked him from behind and later electrocuted his testicles. That man allegedly told he was only alive because he was a U.S. citizen and could be useful in a prisoner exchange. A third American allegedly suffered permanent injury to his eye. For 2 days, they beat him with their fist to the face, head, and stomach, approximately every half hour.
9: More than 3 years after a six-year-old shot his teacher in Virginia, police have released the body camera footage. ABC's Will Reeve.
11: The chilling police video from inside a Virginia classroom and the words of a six-year-old boy who had just shot his teacher, saying he doesn't care if he goes to jail. He said this just minutes after he shot and wounded his first grade teacher, Abby Zwerner, with a gun he said he stole from his mother.
12: Where is the weapon?
13: It's on the floor.
14: It's over there.
11: As another teacher restrains the boy on her lap, he screams at officers.
14: I don't care if you call backup. I don't care if I go to jail.
11: The shooting occurred in Newport News, Virginia in 2023. The boy's mother pleaded guilty to child neglect.
9: HBO Max reviving the hit 2018 rom-com film Crazy Rich Asians as a TV series of the same name. Most of the familiar faces will be back too, including Constance Wu, Henry Golding, Ronnie Chang, and Oscar winner Michelle Yeoh. You're listening to ABC News.
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1: This after spending 235 days on the International Space Station. NASA says the crew conducted important research, including testing stem cell production and how physical characteristics may affect blood flow for astronauts on future missions. Police are investigating after a congressional candidate in Arizona says she was sexually assaulted in August while she was out repairing her campaign signs.
4: Bernadette Green Placentia is a Democrat running for Arizona's 8th congressional district. She says she was repairing a campaign sign in Sun City, Arizona in August when she was hit in the head, went unconscious, and was raped, telling ABC 15 in Phoenix.
5: You know, I look back and it's like, why didn't I go to the hospital? Why? You know, I always consider myself a strong person, and so I was embarrassed.
4: Maricopa County Sheriff's investigators are working the case. Initially, at least, evidence was limited. When they interviewed Green Placentia, she said she could not remember what the men looked like and had showered several times after the attack. Alex Stone, ABC News.
1: The World Health Organization says Russia has not provided enough information on the suspected plague death in Siberia of a Russian lab worker to conduct a full risk assessment. I'm Stephanie Officer, ABC News.
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9: He's here. 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
10: Ladies and gentlemen, this Saturday on Life, Liberty, and Levin, 8 p.m. Eastern on Fox, I don't have any guests. I will do the show for the entire hour. There aren't many hosts that can do it. I have no writers. I have no editors. What are those monitors that people read off of? What do they call them, Mr. Producer? I don't even remember. No teleprompters. Nothing between you and me, nothing except the camera. This isn't done on television anymore. It hasn't been done much on television ever. 1 hour. Not a whole lot of graphics and cartoonish videos and all the rest. I decided that my opening statement, 17, 18, 20 minutes is not long enough to cover a topic the way I want to cover it, to go as deeply as I want to go on my Fox show on this upcoming election. Even those of you who are loyal Levinites on radio here, you're going to learn a tremendous amount about what we're up against. I want to encourage you to encourage others to watch it. You can record it if you can't watch it live. But I can tell you that I put it all together today, Thursday. It'll all be executed and done in time for Saturday. I went to bed last night about 4 in the morning. And I woke up about 6:30 in the morning. I guess those are my Donald Trump hours, but he can handle it. It's tough. And yet here I am doing this program because it means a lot to me. Given our times and given the fact that the clock is ticking. This election is about a lot more than affordability. Even though that's at stake as well. Show me any Democrat regime that has reduced the cost of anything. Anything. That's not what they're in the business to do. Especially with climate change, they're in the business to make life as expensive and inconvenient for you as possible. How many of you had to buy a new HVAC system under the Democrats? How many of you had to buy a new lawnmower? A new dishwasher, washing machine, or dryer? How many of you bought an electric car? Maybe many of you love it, maybe many of you don't, but more and more people were forced into that. I'm quite serious. How many of you have incredibly high electricity bills? That has nothing to do with the war against Iran. Democrats did that to you purposely. The Strait of Hormuz is almost at 100% delivery of oil, as it was before our military action against Iran. So the president's right. It's not Iran and that war with Iran. It is the war where Russia attacked Ukraine. The prices will go down. It'd be a damn shame if the Democrats take a majority and again they go down and then they take credit for it. I'm predicting if the Democrats win, the price of a gallon of gasoline will go sky high, well beyond $4.50, $5 a gallon. And we may even be in a position where we have to do even days and odd days, even though we're producing more than ever before. They will use the budget process to shut down pipelines, to shut down refining, to shut down areas of drilling. And this will be what it'll be all about. You'll see your health care prices go through the roof as they talk about nationalizing health care, government-run health care. That is, everybody on Medicare, which means Medicare will collapse. Illegal aliens will be getting it for free. You won't be getting it for free. They'll say you are, but you paid into the program. Nobody else did. They have a lot in mind, and it's not about affordability. It's about unaffordability. But the country's on the line. You've heard people say it, but I'm going to prove it. And so I decided to do the entire show myself. I have wonderful guests from time to time, but that wasn't the show that I wanted to do. I don't think there's ever been a show like this on TV, certainly not in recent times. Life, Liberty, and Levin, Saturday, 8 p.m. Eastern on Fox. I would encourage you to watch it. I'm sure I'll take some heat, and I don't care. It's okay. As I told you, I'm a big boy. I do what I want to do and let the chips fall where they may. I'm not irresponsible. I don't shoot from the hip. I'm not looking to be provocative in any way. But that's not why I might take heat, and I don't mean by Fox. Fox stands behind me always. Fox has never told me what to say, what not to say, how to do it, how not to do it. I've had complete liberty on Fox. I've had complete liberty here on Westwood One. Complete liberty. I've had complete liberty with my publisher, Threshold, part of Simon & Schuster. Complete liberty. I've never had anybody tell me what I can or cannot say. Isn't that incredible?
11: incredible, really, when you think about it. It's an honor to be able to say that, too. Absolute honor. All right. Let's dig into some more of what's been going on. And as I get organized here, okay. I see that. Yes, I do. The thing about doing a live radio show or TV show, live means live. And so let's do this. I'm looking for something right here. Okay, I got it. General Jack Keane on Fox and Friends today about Hamas. The New York Times is a special pleader for Hamas. The bureaucrats at state and at Embassy Jerusalem, not all, but too many, are special pleaders for Hamas. It's just sickening. These Biden administration throwbacks. Cut one, go.
12: Well, in Gaza, they're regenerating. They've got 5,000 to 7,000 new recruits, and they've gone through training programs. Certainly, we decimated a lot of their leaders. We decimated a lot of the structures. There's 400 miles of tunnels which sustains and supports them under all of those structures, their command and control. I was in the tunnels. They have cement floors, cement walls. They have plumbing in there and electricity in there. That is from where they fight, and the Israelis are systematically blowing those tunnels up. The brigade commander who's been there dealing with Gaza and the Gazan people since October the 7th, lost 3 of his company commanders in this fight. He's been there all this time. His thoughts on the subject is, sir, they haven't changed one bit. Their identity is destruction of the state of Israel. That is what they're about. They are not going to disarm despite all the initiatives to help them do that. They're going to stay in the fight.
11: Mm-hmm. That's a great patriot, General Keane. Meanwhile, on the other side, we have this guy, Chris Coons, who was born out of the Biden machine in Delaware. He's the one that told you, Mr. and Mrs. America, time and again, that Biden was in full mental capacity, lied to the American people, tries to come off as a moderate, but now he's completely out of the closet. I need to ask you folks a question. There's over 190 countries. The vast majority of them are tyrannies. The vast majority of them are killing enormous numbers of people, and yet they keep focusing on Israel. And Chris Coons does that. It's constant. Now, I'm not going to have time to run the clip. I'll have to circle back. We'll be right back.
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11: Folks, I believe America is under assault, not from some foreign enemy, but from within. False peace, open borders, socialism, the war on the family and the sanctity of life, the persecution of the church and the rise of Islam and anti-Semitism. 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

0: It's a pleasure to have with us Michelle Tafoya. She's running for the Senate in Minnesota, and she has a real shot at this. Michelle, how are you?
1: I'm great, Mark. How are you doing?
0: I'm great. You always are kind of bubbly. You're always very positive. You're always upbeat. Is that the normal Michelle Tafoya?
1: It is. This campaign is energizing me, quite frankly. I'm optimistic. I'm excited. This is who I am. But you bring it out of me, too, Mr. Levin.
0: Well, now, it is close. Tell the nation and tell all the people in Minnesota, what are you seeing on the ground there in terms of motivation, in terms of the opposition and so forth?
1: Well, let me just say, in the last few days, I've had meetings, purposely had meetings with people from both sides of the aisle and independents. I'm trying to win over as many Minnesota voters as possible. And I am finding everyone to be extremely open-minded, in many cases telling me after these meetings, you got me. I'm voting for you. I'm crossing the aisle. I haven't voted Republican since, you know, the early 90s,
0: Abraham
1: but
0: Lincoln.
1: I'm voting for you.
0: Yeah.
1: Yeah, since Abraham Lincoln, right. So it's that is part of what is so energizing. The vast majority of Minnesotans that I speak with are so hungry for change, Mark. You've seen the news out of Minnesota for the last the last 8 years, but in the last 8 days, the crime that we've seen, the gang violence that we've seen, the threat to the Mall of America, which used to be a place that you would take your friends when they came into town. It is not that place anymore. And I think people are really starting to feel the heavy weight of what the last 8 years of the Tim Walz, Peggy Flanagan administration has done to this state. And Peggy Flanagan is asking for a promotion to the United States Senate. I want us to give her a pink slip.
0: Yeah, no, what a disaster it would be if she got a promotion. And let me ask you this. Has she succeeded in convincing people, do you think, that she had nothing to do with 8 years? Of course, when she was running for lieutenant governor, she had everything to do with everything. But now she has nothing to do with anything.
1: If she's convinced people, I think they are willfully turning a blind eye, just as she did, to fraud. They are turning a blind eye to reality. I mean, I don't know how you say this is the Walz-Flanagan administration. She boasted, they both did, about her being part of every major decision, about her being in every meeting, and being a partner with Tim Walz. And by the way, if people remember, he spent a good amount of time on the campaign trail with Kamala Harris. During that time, Peggy Flanagan was the person in charge here in Minnesota. So to suggest that she is immune from all of these, this record, is absurd. And we've been pointing that out, and so have a lot of other people.
0: So what are the 1, 2, 3 biggest issues there?
1: Well, fraud is number one. It is historic, and it is maddening to think that $9 billion of taxpayer money flew out of this state. Either went to, you know, expensive jewelry and homes and cars, or flew straight out of Minneapolis-St. Paul Airport. We have the photos of these suitcases chock full of cash. $9 billion doesn't disappear without people knowing. And that is why Tim Walz quit politics. He said, okay, I won't run for governor again. He had launched his campaign for a third term. This all came out. You remember that Nick Shirley came to town and uncovered the Quality Leering Center. And since that time, Walz has had to step down. But Peggy Flanagan doesn't have that kind of sense. She thinks she can overcome this. The second one now, and I think these are 1A and 1B, is this crime, this spate of crime that we have had here. And it's gang violence in the Minneapolis-St. Paul suburbs. These are places that have historically been very safe.
0: So it's spreading.
1: We had a home... Yeah, yes. So you've got a high school homecoming football game interrupted and evacuated by gang violence. And one of those perpetrators was just arrested today, an 18-year-old of Somali descent. So we are one thing that Flanagan is not willing to do is label the problem, is acknowledge what this is. And we do have Somali gangs here in Minnesota. And look, our police leadership has come out and said as much. So this is in the paperwork. This is not an opinion. So those are the two. And then I think really for people here, it's a lot of the social issues. And one of those, if we can call it a social issue, happens to be education, which used to be a crown jewel of Minnesota. And with 50% of our kids unable to read at grade level or do math at grade level, parents, families are furious. And we're sending out these kids in a way to the working world that I just think this is criminal, Mark. I do. I'm the daughter of a school teacher, and education opens a lot of doors for kids of every zip code. And to fail them this badly is really depressing for Minnesotans.
0: You know, and somebody who was at the Mall of America's once when I was a young fella, and really haven't been back to Minnesota just because I don't go anywhere. You know, I'm very much a hermit, just so you know. But anyway, so
1: I get it.
0: So here's the thing. I always used to see Minnesota as, look, I didn't like it. It was Democrat, but it was the home of Hubert Humphrey and Mondale, and at least, you know, these guys, I didn't agree with them, but they had very positive attitudes about things and so forth and so on. The Democrat leadership there now, they're like, and this is me, not you, like mobsters. In other words, they throw in with the criminal. They throw in with the mob. They throw in with the fraudsters and so forth and so on. It's a completely different Democrat Party, is it not?
1: Yeah. Oh, it totally is. And here's a great example of just that. Today I met with a bunch of union leaders. We're talking pipe fitters and welders and electricians. And they said, you know, we used to feel that the DFL party, that labor, that L stood for labor, and it doesn't anymore. We don't recognize this party. They don't appreciate what we do for workers, for construction, for meritocracy, for advancing people into great working jobs. And so these are union guys, and they are flipping, Mark. They are flipping.
0: I think they are too, because in the end, they're patriotic Americans, and what you see going on in parts of Minnesota is really just awful. It's not an embracing of American culture and the American system. It's the ripping off of the country and so forth.
1: Yeah.
0: Now, also, if you don't win that seat, it's going to be a big problem for the country, because if she does, she will vote for the most radical leadership in the history of the Senate, won't she?
1: Mm-hmm. Yes. Yeah. She is a prisoner of the far left fringe of her party. And we see that by who she campaigns with. You know, Elizabeth Warren, Ilhan Omar, Jane Fonda is one of her biggest cheerleaders in the fundraising, in the donor class. So, yeah, we know she's not going to reach across the aisle. She's going to do no such thing. She's going to always be a rubber stamp for more government power and more money to the government, less money in the pockets of everyday Americans. I want to see Minnesotans and all Americans keep more of their money. She'll never reach across the aisle. And one other note I would make is that our other senator, Amy Klobuchar, is running for governor here, and she has a political machine behind her. If she wins the governor's seat, she gets to appoint the senator who follows her, who takes her seat. You know that will be another Democrat. And so there will be no balance here in Minnesota. And I try to remind people of that. We need balance. We need common sense.
0: I remember, when you had a couple of Republican senators there after the Reagan landslide. As a matter of fact, I think you had two Republican senators. I also remember, who was it, Norm Coleman.
1: Yes.
0: Those were good senators, very solid, moderate, very solid, but very popular too. Michelle Tafoya, if people want to help you, where do they go?
1: MichelleTafoya.com.
0: Easy enough, MichelleTafoya.com. We're behind you, and we wish you all the best. God bless you, my friend.
1: Thank you so much. Thank you.
0: She's a sweetheart, and she'd be a great senator. She really would be. I'll be right back.
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5: ABC News, I'm Stephanie Officer. New charges against former Venezuelan President Nicolas Maduro and his wife Celia Flores unsealed in a New York federal court. Prosecutors now accuse the pair of conspiring to torture Venezuelans and Americans held in prisons. Maduro and Flores have already entered not guilty pleas to drug trafficking charges in federal court. ABC's Aaron Katursky with more on the status of the three Americans named in the indictment.
6: They've all been released, including one who was let go just days after Maduro's ouster by the U.S. military, and Maduro's lawyer tells us the former president denies all the new charges.
5: Hurricane Isaias is now a Category 2 storm packing 100-mile-an-hour winds, and it's headed for the Gulf states. ABC News meteorologist Lee Goldberg.
7: The hurricane warnings from Biloxi over to Panama City. Conditions going downhill fast tomorrow. The worst late day, evening, and into tomorrow night. Big winds, flash flooding. It'll be remembered for tornadoes, too, especially the panhandle into Florida.
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1: All right. 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Very, very important. All right, Mr. Producer, I want us to get to Chris Coons. Listen to this guy. He's utterly and completely evil and obsessed. Go ahead.
2: Look, Prime Minister Netanyahu himself has suggested that as we negotiate...
1: Okay, let's stop right here. You see, ladies and gentlemen, there's over 190 countries. They don't treat a single Arab country this way, a single Muslim country, Arab or otherwise, this way. They don't treat any country in our hemisphere this way, friend or foe. They don't treat any country anywhere on the globe the way that they think they can treat the state of Israel. Telling them what to do, telling them how to do it, and so forth and so on. And, of course, special pleaders for terrorists, flat-out terrorists. You heard Jack Keane at the beginning of the show. He said, look, Hamas isn't disarming. They now have 5,000 to 6,000 new recruits, all trained and ready to go. You know, it's easy for these Democrat senators to sit on their fat asses on the Capitol building or on their trains and their planes. But that country over there, they have to fight these terrorists all the time. I want you to look in our own country, what these imams are saying and those who are celebrating Hamas on October 7th, those who are celebrating Al-Qaeda on 9/11. Imagine them all armed up, committing acts of terror. Imagine thousands and thousands of them attacking us at will. Well, that's what Israel has to deal with. And for some reason, for the Democrats, that means Israel is the perpetrator. They don't look at China that way because China's too big. They look at a little country that they feel they can bully with a minority population akin to the Jews in this country. Doesn't have the kind of money that the Arab countries have. You know, they never talk about the Qatari embassy, who works at the Qatari embassy. The Saudi embassy, who works at the Saudi embassy, two countries behind 9/11. Qatar behind the Muslim Brotherhood and Hamas. Never. Crazy, isn't it? No. No, They're slime balls. Go ahead.
2: Between the United States and Israel, we should seriously consider ending the direct donation to Israel of American military aid. We sell weapons, sophisticated advanced weapons, to dozens and dozens of countries.
1: Israel provides much of the technology upgrades to even our most sophisticated weapons, our F-35s, our laser programs, our weapons. Because the Israeli military is the most battle-hardened military on the face of the earth. And so we're not just talking about testing grounds, as we call them. We're talking about test in real military operations.
2: Israel
1: provides much of the technology upgrades to even our most sophisticated weapons, our F-35s, our laser programs, our weapons. Because the Israeli military is the most battle-hardened military on the face of the earth. And so we're not just talking about testing grounds, as we call them. We're talking about test in real military operations. And they have intelligence like no other country on the face of the earth, certainly in the Middle East. You can see the Arab countries, despite all the money that we've poured into them, despite all the bases we pay for in Arab countries, we don't have any bases in Israel. Despite everything we give them and pay for with them, they can't fight their way out of a paper bag. Notice Coons doesn't say a word about that. Coons doesn't say, let's shut down our bases in Qatar. Let's shut down our bases in Saudi Arabia. No, he doesn't say that, does he? He doesn't put a number, a cost on any of that, does he? No, he doesn't. He doesn't put a number on any of it. He acts like Israel's a welfare case. Go ahead.
2: Our ally. And I think I'll stand by what I said. We should have a reexamination of our relationship. For me, it is rooted in our shared values as democracies, as multi-faith, multi-ethnic, multilingual democracies. And I think we need to examine.
1: Does that make sense, what he just said? We need to have a reexamination because we share values, Mr. Producer? Wouldn't you need a reevaluation with countries where we don't share values? Go ahead.
2: What is the path forward? What is that relationship that has the best chance of achieving regional peace? There's also
1: okay. Let me explain something to you, bobblehead. There's never going to be regional peace because you don't understand Islamism. There's never going to be regional peace. Not under any president, either party. Not under

0: or any Congress, either party, because Islamists are about war, terrorism, destruction, conquering, brutality. That's what it's about. So they seem to think by putting the pressure on the one democracy, by constantly demanding that they give up land like they've done for so long, except for under Netanyahu, which is why they hate him, that somehow there'll be peace. This isn't about land. It's never been about land. Islamism is not about land. It's about conquering the whole planet. They're here in our country, not because of land, because they want to destroy our society. They want to destroy Christianity and Judaism and every other faith. That's not based on Islamism. These guys, they either don't understand or they're willful imbeciles. It's not about land. For the Palestinians, it's not about land. It's about eviscerating, destroying, killing the Jews. Hamas is the Gaza offshoot of the Muslim Brotherhood. The Muslim Brotherhood and CARE and the rest of them and Hamas, they're here in our country. It's not about land. It's about war. And I'm going to talk about this at length also on Saturday on Fox. And so we have these buffoons and their base, quote unquote, more and more built out of Marxists and Islamists. They're not going to reevaluate our relationship, are they, with the Palestinians? Why not? They're the perpetrators. No, we're not going to do that. We're not going to reevaluate our relationship with Qatar or Saudi Arabia. Chris Murphy, that human hemorrhoid, from Connecticut, there he is in the Middle East. Who's he meeting with? Qatar and Saudi Arabia, the countries behind 9/11. Doesn't even go into Israel. These people will sell their wives, their mothers, their dogs, their kittens, for a shot at the presidency. If they stand for nothing, I should say they either stand for nothing or they stand for worse than nothing. The enemy. This is a disgusting array of individuals. Chris Coons, Chris Murphy, you got Chris Van Hollen. What's with all the Chris stuff, Mr. Producer? I'll be right back.
1: Mark Levin.
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1: The reason why liberals hate this show. But listen anyway. They know they're probably wrong. Mark Levin is on the radio.

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Let's just play a little bit. We'll get to everything. Don't worry. Don't worry. You know we love Aretha.

0: They don't make them like her anymore.
1: No.
0: I could listen to that. Matter of fact, I may listen to it all night. What do you think of that, Rich? I'll be up. What am I doing? I've lost my place. All right. Sorry about that, folks. Got a big pop. Is that my voice or is that just the electronics here? No. Okay. All right. 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
0: Mm-hmm. Say what? It's okay. It's okay. All right. These massive demonstrations that we saw yesterday promoting Hamas, particularly in our inner cities, particularly in New York. You know, like Marine Le Pen, she is running for, what is it over there? It's, I guess it's president or prime minister, one or the other, of France. And we desperately, we in America and the West, we need her to win. We need her to win. Because she will put her foot down and she will take control. Macron, for 10 years, has been in there. He's destroyed that country. He's destroyed the country. Speaking from party headquarters in Paris, she's a presidential candidate, Marine Le Pen. She's the current favorite in 2027, but they always try to stop her. They try to put her in prison. You know, they did the same with Trump. They do it with the Bolsonaro in Brazil, his father. Announced that if given power, the national rally would look to deliver $158 billion net savings for 2032 and all the rest of it. But here's the better part. She says, if the French do not choose a political break, France is heading towards default. So France is going broke. France's society is burning to the ground. They've surrendered their culture to the Islamists who are gaslighting the entire, you know, society there. Cities and schools and churches. And they're being pushed by the Marxists, just like here, just like everywhere. She said Emmanuel Macron's disastrous record isn't just pie in the sky. 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
6: Stephanie Officer. New York City Mayor Zoran Mamdani says he called President Trump today urging him to pull ICE out of New York City and state after he says the federal agent shot a man through a car window with a child in the back seat this afternoon in the Bronx. This as Governor Kathy Hochul demands transparency from the feds over this latest incident. ABC's Aaron Katursky.
7: ICE agents shot someone in a vehicle up near 225th Street, and eyewitnesses said they heard several shots. They also said they saw a child in the car at the time. The person struck was taken to the hospital with non-life-threatening injuries. It appears the ICE agents were looking for someone with a prior conviction and a prior arrest. But all this comes as sources tell ABC News that ICE has increased its targeted number of arrests from 2,000 a day up to 3,000 a day.
6: Now, in a statement tonight, the Department of Homeland Security, which oversees ICE, says ICE officers were conducting a targeted operation to arrest a criminal illegal alien from the Dominican Republic with prior criminal convictions for grand larceny and several other priors and is associated with the Trinitarios gang. The DHS also denies there are ICE arrest quotas. Her attorney says Krista Pike has started walking and eating again a week after she somehow survived a botched state execution attempt. Pike survived 2 doses of pentobarbital as Tennessee prison officials tried inserting 7 needles in her arms, which attorneys say were left burned and blistered. Pike's attorney, Stephen Farrell, says she's making remarkable physical recovery, but there's a lot of cognitive uncertainty ahead.
8: She was walking with assistance. These are just a few steps. We're not talking about, certainly not running a marathon by any stretch of the imagination.
6: The Justice Department tonight says an Arizona man, Jacob Aaron Hicks, has been charged with making a bomb threat against the White House after he allegedly emailed a Tucson news station and they contacted federal authorities. You're listening to ABC News.
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6: The Labor Department reports initial jobless claims remain below 200,000 last week, as layoffs remain low and companies are confident enough in the economy to hold

0: onto their workers. ABC's Jim Ryan with the latest numbers.
1: Filings for state jobless benefits have hovered around 200,000 for the past month. And in the week ending October 3rd, 197,000 first-time claims were submitted, a decrease of 2,000 from the week before. The numbers suggest a stable job market where few people need unemployment benefits.
0: Conservative media personality and Trump donor Eric Dieter says U.S. Ambassador to Greece Kimberly Guilfoyle asked him to pay off $100,000 in credit card debt days before her Senate confirmation hearing. Dieter spoke with ABC's Jay O'Brien.
2: Did you think that she was asking for that payment in exchange for something?
3: Oh, absolutely. She made it very clear, and the text messages make it very clear. She was so desperate for me to send that $100,000, she said, if you do this for me, and it's in the text messages, I will be your ride or die in Trump world.
0: Dieter says he did not make the payment. ABC News has reached out to Guilfoyle and the U.S. Embassy in Greece. The national average price for a gallon of gas dropped 5 cents since last week to $4.36 a gallon. But Hurricane Isaias could send prices back up if oil production and refineries in the Gulf are impacted. I'm Stephanie Officer, ABC News.
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10: 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Our number, 877-381-3811, 877-381-3811. Let's see if I can find what I'm looking for. Yes. Here we go. How is Letitia James not disbarred? And I'll tell you how. Because the New York bar is radical left wing. That's how. But she should be disbarred. The New York Post, ex-New York prosecutor, claims AG Letitia James, or we call her affectionately Letukas James. Because, Mr. Producer, if there was ever a Letukas, it's hers. Tukas is Yiddish for backside, of course. AG Letukas James pushed Trump probe despite investigators finding nothing. What Tish wanted, Tish got. That sounds almost like it's dirty. A whistleblower in the state attorney general's office was ordered to dig up dirt on President Trump, even after a year-long probe found no wrongdoing, because it was what A.G. Letukas James was demanding, he told the Post. Daniel Weisenfeld, a prosecutor in the Investigator Protection Bureau, claimed he was told by Bureau Chief Shimizu Masawawa. Wow. It's clearly an American name. To keep trying to make a case against Trump and his pals despite finding no evidence that there was a crime. Okay, this is like commie stuff. This is, you know, like totalitarian stuff. And nobody should be keeping their law degree who's making these demands. And nobody who carries them out should be keeping a law degree. Or do we not have a legal profession? Is it not a profession anymore? Or is it like the oldest profession? Daniel Weisenfeld, at prosecuting the Investor Protection Bureau, claimed he was told by Bureau Chief, all right, I already did that. By June 2026, after several meetings, we had become exasperated, Weisenfeld told the Post in an exclusive interview. Shimizu told us in sum and substance that she agreed with us and that if it were her call, she would close the case, but that it was Tish's call. Tish. Ay, ay, ay. Tish was the boss, and what Tish wanted, Tish got. So he had to keep going. You know, that's not acceptable. Matter of fact, there's rules or codes, depending on where you're from, of ethical responsibility. And this violates everyone that I'm aware of in any state. You don't pursue somebody who you know has not committed an offense, and yet you keep looking for offenses to charge them with. You don't order people to do that if you're the DA or the Attorney General, and you don't do that if you work for her. Weisenfeld has been at odds with his boss since August, when he blasted out an email to more than 2,000 colleagues claiming he was being forced to find dirt on Trump and his pals. Now that's good. If you believe Trump is using Department of Justice attorneys to prosecute his enemies to further his political interests, you should find it equally troubling that Lutukis is doing exactly the same thing, the email said. I ask you that you not serve as Lutukis' personal attorneys by targeting her political enemies. All right, guys, gutsy. Instead, I hope you choose to prosecute crimes and find the individuals accountable rather than targeting individuals and then finding the crimes, which, of course, was a Stalin technique. It's also an FDR technique, by the way. Oh, yeah. His Treasury Department, his IRS, it's exactly what he did. You know, Andrew Mellon was the Treasury Secretary under Calvin Coolidge. Extremely wealthy man. You've heard of the Mellons. His fortune today, although it's been dispersed, worth billions. All legitimate. All legitimate. Big Republican. And so once Franklin Roosevelt became President of the United States, he ordered Henry Morgenthau as Treasury Secretary to order the IRS to find stuff on Mellon. Can you believe that, Rich? They found nothing. And they prosecuted him anyway after a 10-year investigation. 10 years. And even the judge in the case was wondering, what the hell is this? There's nothing here. But they forced him to reach a settlement with them for a significant amount of money. They wanted to humiliate him. They wanted to destroy his character, much as the New York Times is trying to do with my stepson, David Milstein. Well, it's not going to work. Didn't work for Mellon. But he went through hell. FDR, John Kennedy, LBJ used the IRS all the time against their political opponents. In fact, while I'm on this subject, FDR unleashed the Internal Revenue Service against J.D. Vance, our vice president's favorite politician, Huey Long. Huey Long was a crook. Huey Long was taking a lot of money under the table for contracts, state contracts. And unfortunately, he got a life-ending illness. I forget if it was cancer or whatever it was. Because if he had not passed... No, I'm wrong. I'm sorry. He was assassinated. Excuse me. He was assassinated, unfortunately. If he hadn't died, he would have been charged with multiple offenses by FDR. Now, why did FDR do that? Because he viewed Huey Long as a potential challenger. FDR was very much the dictator, very much the socialist. Which is why the Democrats love him. Oh, he's the best ever. Oh, yes, he is. No, he's not. Now, this controversy, back to Lutukis, started when this particular individual, Weisenthal or whatever, Weisenfeld. Weisenthal, Wells, and Weisenfeld. Okay. Was assigned to investigate an insider trading claim against a company affiliated with the Trump family. And this is what the Congress is going to do if we lose the election. This is what the Democrats are going to do. They're going to concoct these cases. And you're going to get sick of it, and I'm going to get sick of it, and they're going to have to be fought left and right instead of saving our country from the Marxist Islamists, and they'll be, taking over our country street by street. Weisenfeld said he was given the assignment on June 25, 2025, with the tip from an unlisted phone number suggesting Donald Trump Jr. and his associate were selling inside info to private companies for millions. I asked for information about the cryptic text in any context that could be provided, but my boss, Shimiso Ayabadaba, told me that she could not provide me with more information. She didn't have it. Despite being kept in the dark, we affirmatively concluded that no crime had been taken. So there they are, going after Junior. There'll be more of that. They already took a run at Jared Kushner. CNN took a run at him. There was absolutely nothing there. When he was told to keep pursuing the case anyway, he pushed back. I said the investigation was a waste of time and that there was no way forward, he told the New York Post. Nevertheless, I was directed to send subpoenas to several banks, wasting taxpayer dollars and the bank's resources, what I believe was a fruitless, politically motivated investigation. Earlier this week, Weisenfeld claimed he was being threatened by Latukas' office for refusing to delete evidence of the alleged corruption. How come the New York Slimes hasn't done a story on this? We know why. In an exchange of emails, copies of which were obtained by the Post under the Freedom of Information Law, Weisenfeld denied earlier this week that the documents in question were confidential and privileged information, as Latukas claimed. Yeah. Well, there she is, a public-spirited public servant. By the way, she's never missed any meals, has she, Mr. Producer? In fact, I think she's a big believer in six meals a day. We'll be right back.
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0: You know, America, when you have a brand new book coming out, for a guy, it's like giving birth. Not really, but I like to say that. Nonetheless, Brian Kilmeade has some beautiful books that come out here, and I remember one of the times he had a book out, and he was at Mount Vernon, and he invited me and my wife there, and we had a hell of a fun time. Didn't we have a good time, Brian? You remember that?
1: Oh, that was amazing. And to be just in George Washington's house, and then that facility, and then we were able to have dinner there, and then, of course, you were the big attraction. And then you had your book out at roughly the same time.
0: Now he's so big, he pretends I don't exist. It's unbelievable. Kilmeade. And you're everywhere, and you still pretend I don't exist. Nonetheless, I went through this book. It's another great historical book. And it comes out next Tuesday. And people can get it right now on Amazon.com by pre-ordering it and so forth. Uniting the States, six crucial moments that forged the American miracle. Now, that could not be easy to determine, those six crucial moments. How did you come up with them?
1: Well, that's a great question. And this is the first interview I'm doing on the book, by the way. So thank you.
0: Thank you.
1: So I did 68 What Made America Great, 68. They're 45-minute documentaries. I just did six more they're going to release in 1 month. So,
0: no wonder you're losing your voice.
1: So, yeah, I'm a little hoarse, but it's worth it. So yes. I'm able to do that. And then you do this. I did the six previous history books. And when I go out and meet all these historians, I would ask them, what's the moment that really boggles your mind? What's the moment that really defined who our country is? And I would get different responses. And I thought, I need to take a couple of years off and figure out when we come up to year 250, what could I do that would be a little different? And I just wanted to talk about these moments that could have made or break our country, where we would not be the same without the Louisiana Purchase. But do you know what went into us getting the Louisiana Purchase and the likelihood of us getting it? And the James Monroe came at the perfect time, and the likelihood of George Washington having the ability to change his tactics, and Shays' Rebellion equaling the Shays' Rebellion, a bad time in America, ends up giving us the Constitution. And then I thought the one that you would love most is the Boston Massacre. Because I didn't do it because of Crispus Attucks losing his life and six others. I did it because John Adams, a brand-new lawyer in the area, a member of Sons of Liberty, defended the British soldiers because he thought if we did not have law and order and justice, we'd be fighting for nothing. And these guys, there was reasonable doubt that these soldiers killed anybody on purpose. So two were convicted of manslaughter and got tattoos on their fingers. The others were released from prison. And I go, man, even before we were a country, we had a sense of right and wrong because we had to be based on something. And 5 years, 6 years later, we'd be at war.
0: You know, Brian Kilmeade, you can hear it in your voice, and I know you well enough to know that American history excites you. It excites me.
1: It does.
0: I love learning it. I love talking about it, writing about it. And yet we have this movement in our country that trashes our history, that rejects our history, this Marxist-Islamist movement, the Democrat Party in many respects. I assume that one of the reasons you do this is to try and ignite a flame, an interest in as many people as you can, because it's the only way to save the republic, isn't it?
1: Yes. In the beginning, I thought, man, I hope when I met you at Mount Vernon, I thought, man, I hope people care about Washington as much as I do. And then by the time I did Thomas Jefferson, the Tripoli Pirates, Andrew Jackson, the Miracle of New Orleans, and Sam Houston, and the Alamo Avengers, I realized this is beyond hoping. This is the war on history. And this is the pushback with facts. Reasonable, digestible stories about our past that brought us to where we are today. And I do live shows now, Mark, and what I do is I put together all those statues being torn down, the anti-Americanism, and I say this is the war on history, and then I explain my books as the pushback. You know, and that's one thing. I'm able to get on stage and talk about all these books in a comprehensive way, looking at our past. Because I think there's a lot of people listening to us right now, smart people, they're accountants, they're engineers. The last time they thought about history was 11th grade, and there's nothing wrong with that. The last time I did a math problem was 9th grade. So we all have different interests, but we all should know the fundamentals because we're being tested right now on everything from our economic programs to our philosophy to our liberty. I look at Marco Rubio's speech yesterday as so brilliant and necessary. And the message wasn't just to America, it was to the West. And we you know this, Mark, better than anyone, that our founding fathers studied Greek philosophers in order to come up with this declaration, the Constitution, a way of governing, a sense that we could have liberty. They studied them. And when Marco Rubio pops up in Greece with that backdrop that looked like a green screen, I said, man, this is, we have to go back to the past to make sure our path is correct, because there's people pushing back on the utter fundamentals. Last thing I'll say, Jeff Bezos last night, saying that the people who vilify the wealthy is embarrassed. They never stick up for themselves. Him just saying, you could have your American dream too. What I'm inventing is going to help you do it. And number two is, when if somebody tries to vilify wealthy and success, think of it, you can never give that person your vote, because no one gave Jeff Bezos anything. Jeff Bezos from a middle-class family left a very high-paying job to get a shot at Amazon. We used to look up to that. That's what our founding fathers wanted. Go make a success yourself. Diversify yourself. Learn and go experiment. You have an opportunity. You don't have a guaranteed outcome. I can't believe I have to go over the fundamentals again. It's like going through the alphabet for the American public.
0: It is, and one of the reasons it is because in K through 12 in our colleges, those who go there, we have the deconstruction of American history and the brainwashing of other ideologies, and he's right about that. And, you know, for the left, Brian Kilmeade, if they can take down the most successful among us, these billionaires, they can take down all of us. And that's the point. When you look at these communist regimes, it is working people. It is the so-called middle class. It's the mass population. They're the ones in the concentration camps. They're the ones in the rice fields. They're the ones who are manipulated and controlled and so forth and so on. It's not, quote-unquote, the wealthy, because there's not enough of them to matter. Let's go on to your book here. Are you going to do a book tour of sorts?
1: Oh, yeah. I'm going to be on stage in Red Bank, New Jersey on next Friday night, 15th and the 16th. In Westbury, and I'll be in Jacksonville and Clearwater, West Palm Beach, but I'll be back on stage over
0: there. Hold on now. When are you going to be in West Palm Beach?
1: I'm going to be down there for a certain wedding. And
0: really?
1: And I'll be able to, right in the morning, jump into sign some books. I believe it's the
0: 24th. You're like that Energizer Bunny. I don't know how you do it, man. It's, if I can't sleep at night, I put the TV... There's Brian. Wake up. There's Brian. There's Brian. And by the way, your takes on foreign policy, on Iran, on all these things, three cheers to you, because you have a very rational and principled view of these things. Don't go yet. The book is Uniting the States. Very important book. Six crucial moments that forged the American miracle. Six founders who shaped America's revolutionary democracy. It's books like this, this in particular, that we need to hold close and also talk about with family and friends. Get it on Amazon.com right now. We'll be right back. America, look around. The Fed just hiked rates again to fight inflation. Our debt is $40 trillion. 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
5: ABC News, I'm Stephanie Officer. New York City Mayor Zoran Mamdani is preparing to hold a press conference in the Bronx addressing this afternoon's ICE-involved shooting. He said he called President Trump earlier this evening, urging him to pull ICE out of New York. Agents allegedly shot through a car windshield with a child in the back seat, wounding a man. The child is unharmed and with family. The DHS says ICE officers were conducting a targeted operation to arrest a criminal illegal alien from the Dominican Republic. Gulf Coast residents are being told to make final preparations now before Hurricane Isaias makes landfall between Friday and Saturday. The Category 2 storm comes with 100-mile-an-hour winds. Clay Hobbs is with Arkansas's Pafford Medical Services and says they brought 120 staffers and 50 ambulances to Pensacola, Florida.
6: We are not able to respond once the sustained winds reach over 40 miles an hour. So when someone needs help or they decide that they want to evacuate, it's really too late.
5: This is ABC News.
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1: Brian Kilmeade is actually very substantive, very smart. You know, you see him most of the time with guests and so forth, but I've gotten to talk to him directly. And he's all these things on TV, too, don't get me wrong, but I'm saying he's very sharp, and he's very intelligent, and he's very deep about these things, which is why he's so attracted to history, like all of you folks. And that's why I think you're going to really like this book. That's why I call you the smartest audiences of all audiences. You wouldn't be here. And the book is Uniting the States, Six Crucial Moments That Forged the American Miracle. And let's pick, you went fairly quickly. Let's pick one of those moments and really focus on it. Go ahead. I'll let you do that.
2: Okay. If John Madison, and I don't blame him, puts it the Senate and the House, we got to go to war against Britain. They're taking our guys at sea. They're instigating the American Indians in the Midwest to attack our settlers. They're interrupting our trade routes, taking our merchant ships. They want a rematch. And in turn, Madison says he has no choice, but his army's not ready. He sends him up to Canada to fight the British there. The British have basically whatever they want on the Eastern Seaboard, to the point they actually burned Washington to the ground. Think about that. Anybody who thinks that America is going through rough times now, picture a 5'3" president suffering episodes of epilepsy, staring at the White House by himself on fire, not knowing if his militia would come together, if his army was defeated forever, and if his wife was still alive. That is a bad moment. But the man with the great intellect, but without the leadership ability, did something he didn't think he could do. He rallied a country. Our country realized it's time to get to action. Monroe becomes Secretary of War. He summons Andrew Jackson, who's been dying to get into this fight, but he was ignored by John Armstrong, the former Secretary of War. They start winning battles. They stop him in the Battle of Baltimore. The flag was still there. Fort McHenry survives, and setting up the ultimate rematch in the Battle of New Orleans. So our response to the burning of Washington not only got the British off our back forever, we defeated the number one army that just defeated Napoleon in under 2 hours. And even though the war was technically over in the Battle of New Orleans, the message was sent. They were going to win that war. We found documentation. If they won the war, they were going to keep, they were going to prove we had no right to buy it from the French. And they flipped it for without their power, and they were going to use international law to hold on to it. We would not be the country we are today. So that was a six of crucial moments, the way we responded. You know, and I think about John Quincy Adams. He goes back to Congress after being president and pretty much, not an effective president. And he figures his cause. Slavery's got to go. And he says it's got to be freedom for all. And we go through his writings and the way he harassed the Southern Democratic leaders to give up slaves and tell them about how we can never live up to our Constitution as long as this institution is in place. And you know who was observing him at the time? Abraham Lincoln. He mentored Abraham Lincoln. Lincoln was sat right behind him in the House. I did a special on this for Fox Nation. You'll see it all. They still have the couch when John Quincy Adams actually died. So he was the conscience of our country. I didn't pick out all the other things he did. And I think about, as I mentioned, the Boston Massacre last time, I'm also thinking about George Washington. He almost loses everything in the Battle of New York. And then he quickly realizes, I can never square off with the British again. So I did a whole chapter how he changes his tactics, where by not losing, we can win. We'll pick our spots. We'll wear them out. We'll wear them down. We'll build up. We'll learn. We'll get intelligence, and we'll win. He never was taught that. He came up with that, along with some help from some Prussian officers that came by who understood our cause. And that's another one that I wanted to make sure to include, and possibly the one that very few people know about is Shays' Rebellion. Articles of Confederation were controlling this country. I feel ridiculous talking about the law to you, Mark, but...
1: No, that's good.
2: I'm a non-lawyer. Shays' Rebellion, Daniel Shays, a war hero, such a war hero that Lafayette gave him a sword and said, man, you're a heck of a fighter. So he retires, gets his plot of land, and wants to be a farmer. And the Articles of Confederation are loosely, basically kept as 13 separate countries. And when these farmers were no longer represented, when they were charged taxes they couldn't pay, and when crops didn't come in, they were put in jail, they started to riot and stand up and fight. And finally, at one point, they got together, these former Revolutionary War heroes, and they were shot and they were attacked, and they called it a rebellion. They put down an insurrection. When word got to Madison and Jefferson, they quickly went to Washington, and they said, this whole thing's going to fall apart. You have a Daniel Shays who had to pick up a gun to be heard. That's why we fought this war. And Washington was reluctant. I'm out. I'm done. He's like, no, we need a constitutional convention. We need a constitution. So that's why I thought that was a prolific time that not many people pay attention to, because it got Washington's attention because of Daniel Shays, who was wrongly accused of insurrection when all he wanted was justice.
1: Mm-hmm. Now, Shays' rebellion is very, very important. And I never learned these things in school. You know, you learn these things very superficially, and then you get older, you get our age, and you really want to dig in. Did you learn these things in school?
2: I had some fantastic teachers, but not like this. I had one day of the War of 1812, but I've been mm-hmm. fascinated by it. I would go, excuse me, that is the war we got the national anthem. I would be like, wait, would they burn Washington to the ground? What do we do? And I remember thinking, well, it doesn't matter. It was a draw. It was an insignificant war. That was not an insignificant war. And, you know, the thing is, too, when we were at Mount Vernon, what I think is so important, and the first person that did this for me was David McCullough. He makes the founding fathers people because they were. He talked about Jefferson having reddish hair and being tall. He talked about him being insecure and speaking, and George Washington always having this, being self-conscious by not having the education he needed, and constantly in pain with his dental issues. And I go, wait, I always thought these guys just on Mount Rushmore never had any problems, walked on water. Mm-hmm. But when you see them as human beings, and then when I did the spy book and you see them, Washington writing to his spies, they had the same issues we had. They had egos. People weren't getting enough credit. These guys weren't being, you know, there was a lack of communication. I go, wait, these are human beings who just wanted more, you know, and just thought that life could be more than what they had. And they just are extraordinary. You know, we see extraordinary people in our time. George, President anointed some today, some scientific leaders like Elon Musk. You know, we had them all together, educated in a certain way, had the same passion for different philosophers and economists, and had that sense of, I can do it. I'll figure out a way. And I just want to reclaim that and let everybody know these were people. They made mistakes. They had their doubts, but they had a vision. And I just think we owe it to that vision, their risk. I mean, they gave it up. That's what I did to my dedication. All those faceless, nameless people that fought in that Revolutionary War, in those early wars, they picked up the gun because they were told to. They fought in a war they didn't think could succeed, but they wanted the shot. And we know the founding fathers. We know the big generals. We know the Hamiltons and the Monroes and what they did at war. And we should. But the people that we'll never know, I just want to show them the respect. I mean, to take up a gun, give up your farm, and just fight and leave your family, and then die fighting the number one fighting force in the world. Little did they know how it would turn out.
1: The book is, see, I told you folks, very sharp guy. See, I have a different approach to interviewing than most people. I let them talk. And people will let, and they will reveal themselves as really smart, very interesting, compelling, intriguing, or they won't. And you are all those things, which is a good thing, Brian. In other words, compelling, intriguing, and so forth, and substantive, and all those things. And this is a great book, Uniting the States, Six Crucial Moments That Forged the American Miracle. And we need a period of inspiration. We really do. It's so negative out there. And I'm not talking about psychologically. There are real negative things going on. Don't you think, Brian? I mean, with the Marxists and the Islamists and the marching in the street for Hamas on October 7th. And you go, what the hell is going on, right?
2: It is maddening. If you told me, you know, we're celebrating 25 years since the 9/11 attacks, and now with Hamas and Hezbollah flags in New York City, are you crazy? Mm-hmm. Jews feeling unsafe walking the streets, are you nuts? a mayor who basically all you have to do is look at his video from before he was mayor. You know exactly where he stood. And the most damning thing I saw was October 8th protests 3 years ago. Wait, you're protesting against Israel the day after they were attacked? Is there a master script out here? Is someone orchestrating all of this? You really think this is impromptu? I mean, I ask you, Mark, millions of people died on the hands of Assad in Syria. Millions. Like barrel bombs from the Russians. Were there any protests in the streets? Was there a push? Why is America not taking action? No, nobody cared. They just wiped out all those Iranians in January of this year. No protest. A few Iranian nationals were upset about it. No protest. But Israel, fighting for survival, who fought in a more sanitary way than even we did in Ramallah and Fallujah and Mosul in Gaza. That's a fact. John Spencer will tell you. Jack Keane just got back from the region. And they're being criticized for fighting our enemies. Let me ask you, when's the last time Israel had a problem with Jordan, Egypt, UAE, Qatar, Kuwait? Mm-hmm. Qatar is dicey, but you know, there's no war there. But what's happened is when they're attacked, they will attack and they will win. And they will make sure of it. How long would we tolerate Canada being a hostile nation to us and a terror group in Mexico being hostile to us? How long, if you're president of the United States, how long could you say, I can stay in this office, keep America safe, and ignore that problem? And then when they bleed across the border to kill innocent people in the most horrific way possible, you better believe we would have attacked with vengeance. That's what we do. And that's what they do.
1: All right, brother. It's been a pleasure having you. The book is Uniting the States, Six Crucial Moments That Forged the American Miracle. You're going to love the book. And by an author who you're going to really love and do love. I mean, going to. How long have you been at Fox? 412 years?
2: 29.
1: Oh, you just missed the 30th?
2: Yeah, I didn't make the cut.
1: I was talking to Hannity. We were trying to figure out how long because I was a guest on Hannity and Combs all the time. I said, how the hell long ago was that? So I don't think it was more than 17,
2: 26. Yeah, well, if you're in Hannity and Combs, you have to be early. You were probably on right away.
1: Pretty early on, because Hannity heard me with Rush, and then he saw me on one CNN segment on the crossfire. He said, who the hell is that guy? Because I do like the debate. You know, I'm not going to debate podcasters, because that's a waste of time. But I will debate, you know, people over substantive stuff, people in real positions and so forth. And that's what I used to do. And that was a great show, Hannity and Combs. I really enjoyed it. And you do great shows too, my friend. I want to thank you. And good luck on the book. It comes out on Tuesday. Amazon.com, yep. Uniting the States, America. Grab it right now. God bless you. See you later. We'll be right back.
0: Mark Levin.
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0: 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And if you happen to see a post-purchase survey, please be sure to mention that you heard about Cozy Earth right here on the Mark Levin Show. All right. How much time do we have, Rich? Oh, my goodness, we can slip in one. That's all I've got. Let's go to Margo, Burr Ridge, Illinois, the great WLS. We only have a short period of time. Go right ahead.
1: Hi, Mark. I know the books that can be to children what Brian's book can be to adults. It's called The Childhood of Famous Americans, and there are dozens of them, and they are just wonderful. And the children read them, and they mostly just talks about their childhoods because children are interested in other children. But it really makes the founders and all these others that they've written about so real. And most of them had
0: All right, Margo, good call. I thank you. I'm sorry. And I would add any of Jack Levin's books on Amazon.com. They're just fantastic for children. He was very, very concerned about what might happen to this country. And if he were alive today, he'd say, oh, my God, I never thought it would be this bad. My mother, too. But he wrote and illustrated beautiful, beautiful books about certain founding events and so forth. Just Google Jack Levin, L-E-V-I-N, on Amazon, and you'll see. We salute our armed forces, police officers, firefighters, emergency personnel, ICE, and the Border Patrol. Thank you. Our truckers, yes. The men and women in Iran, the men and women in Ukraine, the men and women in Israel, and you, the American people, and you, the damnable New York Times, you're on my radar screen, you bastards. Your mistake. See you tomorrow.
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6: Officer. Her attorney says Krista Pike has started walking and eating again a week after she survived a botched execution attempt using 2 doses of pentobarbital. ABC's Morgan Norwood.
7: More than a week after her failed execution, Tennessee death row inmate Krista Pike now up and walking around her hospital room, according to her attorney, but adding she remains mentally foggy.
8: It's that sort of starting a sentence and losing track of where she was going. It's not that she's unaware, but that she doesn't hold the thought very easily.
7: The convicted killer surviving 2 lethal injections. Lawyers saying prison staff used at least 7 needles to try and gain access to her arms.
6: The sailors on board the USS Abraham Lincoln finally docking in San Diego after 10 months of deployment without a port call. It's the longest in Navy history, and the sailors were deployed to the Middle East as part of the Iran War. Their deployment came under scrutiny after some sailors had suicidal ideation. ABC's Louis Martinez says this has become a teachable moment for top military brass.
9: Several weeks ago, we had a video message from the Navy's top admiral, the chief of naval operations, Admiral Darrell Cottle. And in the video, he and the top enlisted sailor explained, we have learned so much from the deployment of the Abraham Lincoln. We are implementing those changes now before the next ship leaves. That ship has already left. It's the USS Theodore Roosevelt, also left from San Diego, and they have incorporated so many of the changes there in terms of the supplying aboard the ship, in terms of the training, ensuring that they have enough systems that can be fixed when they're at sea.
6: Some sad news for frozen pizza lovers when it comes to a longtime staple. Those little Mama Celeste pizzas that can come through in a pinch are reportedly being discontinued after more than 6 decades and changing owners several times before landing at ConAgra. But you still have time to enjoy the pies. They'll be phased out early next year. You're listening to ABC News.
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6: Ukrainian authorities say a Russian airstrike on a busy residential area in the eastern part of the country killed at least 33 people. ABC's Ian Pannell reports.
12: President Zelensky again appealing desperately for air defenses. Every single day, Russia is launching ballistic missiles, cruise missiles, and every single day, ordinary Ukrainians, men, women, and children are dying as a result of it. And Ukraine's ability to defend itself is very limited.
6: More measles cases in Pennsylvania, a state with one of the largest outbreaks in the country. As ABC's Sherry Preston reports, one public health expert thinks he knows why.
13: 74 new measles cases in Pennsylvania just since Monday. Dr. Dimitri Daskalakis, who resigned from the CDC last year, says that number is self-inflicted.
14: The chaos that's been created by the misinformation that we're hearing from the Secretary of Health, as well as other public health leaders in the U.S.

0: tests means that parents are confused.
1: And as a result, he says fewer kids are being immunized and protected against the measles. Sherry Preston, ABC News.
2: Federal prosecutors in New York announced new charges against former Venezuelan President Nicolas Maduro and his wife Celia Flores. The pair now charged with conspiring to torture Americans in Venezuela. Two victims said they were accused of plotting to assassinate Maduro and were tortured with electric shock. I'm Stephanie Officer, ABC News.
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12: In back militia in Yemen, they've claimed responsibility for the strikes on Saudi airports for the second time this week. 3 people were killed. President Trump has rebuffed requests from the Saudi government to join in and help the Saudis. But we are helping with U.S. intelligence and military officers assisting the Saudis in command centers inside the kingdom. As for the Strait of Hormuz, tankers there have come under repeated attacks over the last couple of weeks. Just yesterday, a tanker in the waters off of Qatar was hit by multiple projectiles, causing casualties. The U.S. military, it's been reported, is preparing options to restart the combat operations either before the midterms or after the midterms. We'll just have to wait and see what happens there. J.D. Vance was busy today. The Trump administration planned to suspend Microsoft from using the visa program that allows foreign workers to permanently reside in the U.S. after an investigation found that Microsoft had abused the system. J.D. Vance accused Microsoft and other U.S. companies of attempting to replace American workers with foreign indentured servants. Microsoft says not so fast. It says it pays its H-1B visas some of the highest salaries out there. Yeah. Let's stop the foreign people coming in to take tech jobs. Those jobs should be held for Americans, right? Americans don't want to be roofers. Americans want to work for Microsoft and for Tesla and for Google and for Amazon. Why are we bringing in foreigners with education? That's been my argument the whole time, right? Why is baseball teams allowed to bring in foreign players? Why are basketball teams allowed to bring in foreign players? There are plenty of Americans who should be able to play for these teams. Why is hockey bringing in Russian skaters? There are Americans. This should be an American job. Sorry, that's my own two cents. Let's see here. What else we got going on here? Mortgage rates continue to surge. We were talking about this earlier in the show. A 30-year fixed rate has risen to 7.4%, marking the highest in the last 3 years. Before we went to war in Iran, mortgage rates were below 6%. So they're below 6%. Now they're 7.4. That's a point and a half jump since the fighting began in the Middle East. It's squeezing everybody. Home sales have dropped. Would-be home buyers have to pay more for the house. So it's a world of hurt. Let's see here. What else we got going on here? Something else here. Oh, yeah. Well, here you go. The USS Abraham Lincoln returned to San Diego today after a record 322-day deployment. Say a little prayer for those sailors as they come back to civilization. Let's see here. There's a hurricane working its way up the Gulf of Mexico. Looks like it's going to land in the panhandle of Florida. What else we got going on? That's about it in terms of news. 1-844-2-McGraw, 1-844-262-4729. Those are the phone numbers and, of course, text messages and all that straight ahead. Let's go to Steve in Tennessee. Steve, welcome to America at Night. Thanks for checking in.
13: Hey, McGraw. I got my tongue in my cheek when I suggest this. I hope you'll understand.
12: Go ahead.
13: I think they ought to, we're in a mess up here in Tennessee with that Krista Pike. I can tell you that. Everybody's talking about it. But
12: oh, yeah.
13: I think they ought to ship her down to Fort Hood, line her up right behind that major, and make it a twofer.
12: Well, they first have to get her healthy.
13: Yeah.
12: Yeah, which makes no sense whatsoever. So what do you think of them opening this up to the public so the public can watch this execution?
13: I'm all for it. I'm gonna be watching it, I can tell you that. And I think they ought to, if they can't do that, ship her up to Montreal and let Tony take care of it.
12: Steve in Tennessee, anything else? What's the let me ask you this question. What's the conversation like in Tennessee? People sympathetic to her? What's the consensus down in Tennessee over this story?
13: Most people, you know, we're a red state here. Most people are in favor of letting the execution proceed when they can. There's a big argument going on about cruel and unusual. And the other one, I can't think of it. It's the Constitution. It's a mess. But I think it's going to end up in the courts, and it'll probably be remanded back eventually to the Supreme Court. I know we're going to have a new governor here in the middle of January. Marsha Blackburn will no doubt be elected, and it'll probably be up to her. She says she's in favor of bringing back the electric chair as the only method of state-sponsored execution. So,
12: well, we'll have to wait and see. Steve in Tennessee, thanks for calling in. I mean, it's clearly lethal injection is not the way to go. If you look at the stats, there is what were we saying the other night when we had the expert on 7.5%. Of the time lethal injection is used, it is botched in some way, shape, or form. Now, if you're worried about cruel and unusual punishment, you don't want lethal injection. You know, if you're for making it as painful as possible for the person to die, well, then you probably would be for lethal injection, because it sounds to me like this woman is going through quite a bit, because she was preparing to, I mean, mentally, she was preparing to die. She was, right? She was unconscious. She was breathing. They took her, they tried to execute her, and then they sent an ambulance in to try and revive her. And now she's going to be nursed back to health to be executed again, or try to be executed again. If you're, you know, why not go back to the firing squad? Seems like that's more humane. And or the gas chamber. Again, I know it's a weird conversation to have, and I'm not necessarily chiming in one way or the other, but if we're going to execute people in this country, and I think we could all agree, maybe, that you want it to be the most humane way, I would think, it's not lethal injection, because what this woman went through is not, I mean, clearly you could argue it's cruel and unusual. But yeah, no, I think it will be adjudicated through the courts from now. But it is one of the more bizarre stories we've ever seen. Shane, thanks for the phone call. We got Tony in Montreal. Actually, you know what, Tony, hold that thought. Let me take a quick break, and let me get back with some text messages, and then we'll grab Tony. 1-844-2-McGraw, 1-844-262-4729. And now Pete Hegseth, Secretary of Defense, has said tonight that he wants this execution of this Fort Hood convicted shooter to be live streamed. I think that is how they all should be. I think they should. I don't think you should be forced to watch. You don't have to watch. But, you know, if you're of age and you're an adult and they're carrying this out in the name of the United States citizens, I don't trust the government. And I would want the ability. I don't think I'd watch. Actually, as a matter of fact, I know I wouldn't watch. But if somebody does want to watch, I think it should be available. And that might sound morbid, might sound crass, might sound ghoulish, but if the American government is going to do it in our name, I think the American public should have access to it. It was a free and open society, warts and all. So that's my two thoughts. We'll come back and talk more about it. America at Night, back in a moment.
14: 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America at Night with McGraw-Milhaven.
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1: Couple of text messages to get to. 1-844-2-McGraw. Stuckey's was usually associated with the hotel motel everyone I remember seeing while traveling across the country, the 48 states. They might have been attached to hotels and motels, but mostly they were just sort of standalones at the top of an exit, and there wasn't much there other than the blue roof and the Texaco gas station. I don't remember them ever being affiliated with some type of mixed-use development. Maybe today, but back in the day, I don't remember that. Let's see here. There was another one here. About public executions. This one's from South Carolina. I think every junior high school student should be forced to watch an execution. I believe when they see the fear, they see someone soil themselves and watch them die, it would be a definite deterrent to some of the foolishness. By the way, they put a hood over their head so you wouldn't be able to watch and see the fear. Maybe before they put the head over their the hood over their head. But that is from Lindell in South Carolina. Let's see here. Good one. You always wanted to tell people that you were an astronaut. Thank you very much. I appreciate that. There's another one here that I wanted to get to. Here. Yesterday, you brushed. This is from Michigan. Yesterday, you brushed off a statement made by a caller regarding calls to remove the presidency, the Senate, and the Supreme Court and keep only the House of Representatives, which is the dream of the far-left Social Democrats, who would heavily rely on open borders and the huge numbers of illegals that would have to depend on them. You may want to educate yourself by reading the DSA policy platform, Workers Deserve More, released in July of 2026. Look, I think all that stuff is so ridiculous and so fringe and so insane. I don't even bother myself with it. It's ridiculous. It's absurd. It's an absurdist debate. It's an absurdist conversation. We're not going to get rid of the police. We're not going to get rid of the presidency. We're not going to get rid of the Supreme Court. Just because some Yahoo says so on some picket line or something doesn't make it so. So I'm not really worried about whoever gets elected that they're doing away with the Supreme Court. Again, hyperbole, snowflakery, the sky is falling. Yeah, I don't, you know, Donald Trump gets elected. Oh, my goodness, it's going to end the world. A Democrat gets elected. Oh, my goodness, it's going to end the world. No, it's not. It's not going to end the world. We'll figure. No one's going to solve all the problems. At the end of somebody's 4 years, they're not going to solve with country will still have problems. Country will still have issues. That's the way the game's played. But, you know, these people with the, oh, my goodness, I'm moving out of the country if this man's elected. You know, it's just it's a little hyperbole. That's my point. Tony in Montreal. Tony, thanks for joining us. Welcome to America at Night.
2: Yeah. Hi. How you doing?
1: Good. How are you?
2: I'm good. Shout out to Steve in Tennessee. I guess he's heard me on WTN with Chris Hand and Mandis. And Mandis, who sat in for you, and I followed him from your station to WTN.
1: But let me ask you. Let me ask you this question: when you call into that Tennessee radio station, do you mention my name?
2: No, but if you wish, I will next time.
1: Well, don't go on. Don't come on my show and mention their names if you don't go on their show mentioning my names.
2: Okay, well, I'll do so. Make everybody happy.
1: There we go.
2: All I know is in Tennessee they call me the King of Canada, so I'm pretty cool with that.
1: Oh, okay.
2: They say you call me Maple MAGA, and in Canada everyone hates me here because I'm the conservative crazy, you know. But you know what? I don't care. I just think that what's right is right, and I'll tell you this. I called in today and I talked to Alex and I said, you know what? The IRG cannot be trusted. They hung a 25-year-old person just because he protested. And as far as I'm concerned, Mr. Trump is 100% right. He's got to take out the IRG. That IRG and that revolutionary government has been torturing those people for years. They've been mocking your country for 60 years since Jimmy Carter. you know what? It's about time someone takes out everyone, last one. Every one of them has to die. As far as I'm concerned, they are a pariah nation, and they are only going to cause more havoc. And you know what? The only way they're going to learn is that the United States, which is unfortunately the only power and police, I guess you would say police of the world or policemen of the world. And, you know, the rest of the world, and I'm going to tell you this on national TV, don't have any chicken nuggets. The only country in the world that puts their foot down is America. And I'm including Canada in that, too, because our government has no chicken nuggets with a guy like Carney, who's a flip-flopper, okay?
1: As far I'm confused. What do you mean by chicken nuggets? I'm confused. Your country doesn't have chicken nuggets? No wonder you're so angry.
2: We have chicken. Yeah, well, we have enough chicken nuggets to eat, but they don't have the chicken nuggets to go to war with.
1: I was going to say.
2: So, you know, the bottom line is, you know, and I'll just talk about the lady that you've been talking about today. You know, this thing about the person that killed 13 military officials or military people.
1: Yeah.
2: He's going to be at a firing squad. I will be sitting at front row eating popcorn. I will watch that, and I'll be happy, and I hope that it's a deterrent to all the Islamofascists in the United States, all the psycho cells that want to do damage to the United States, Canada, and wherever else. Remember that the Americans will always get the last word in this. And as far as I'm concerned, you killed 13 people, injured 22 people. You deserve to die, and we should all watch it.
1: Okay.
2: As far as I'm concerned, you're right. You're right. Listen, I don't advocate violence against anybody in a situation where you're in normal conduct in society. But if you take a gun and shoot people for no reason, or you do what that particular woman did to that poor woman in Tennessee, you know what? You went around, crushed her skull, kept a part of her skull as a trophy. You are you are incorrigible, and never can you be rehabilitated if you act like that. And maybe the firing squad is the only answer.
1: Tony, thanks for the phone call. Yeah, he's talking about the execution of Nidal Hassan, the former Army major who killed 13 people, and it was 32 people in that 2009 shooting at Fort Hood. Secretary of Defense Pete Hegseth tonight said that Hassan will be transferred back to Fort Hood. And as of now, they're talking in early December when they are going to put a firing squad, 8 shooters, one up to three rifles will be blank, 15 paces. They'll put a hood over him and they will execute him. And he wants to live stream it. That's what he said earlier tonight. America at Night. More phone calls in a minute. Back after this.
0: Coming to you from the heart of the nation. This is America at Night with McGraw-Milhaven.
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0: call 844-2-McGraw and be a part of the conversation on America at Night with McGraw Millhaven.
1: All right, let's go back to phones. Frank in Pennsylvania. Frank, welcome to America at Night.
2: Hey, McGraw, I'm just thinking about the Christine lady in Tennessee there and the governor ordering the execution, and she survives it. And I'm thinking, in my mind, that she survived it and that maybe that is just God's will. Maybe God is telling everybody that they're wrong with the conviction.
1: There are a large number of people in America who feel exactly that. That's what makes it such a heart-wrenching story. There are people who feel like you get one shot at it. And if it doesn't take, if it doesn't stick, if it doesn't work, you don't get a second chance. Maybe God is saying something. Who knows?
2: Well, they actually had two shots. They gave her one lethal injection, then they gave her another one. So it was two. So the state of Tennessee and the governor, they have a problem. And I think the problem is within their judicial system. And I think that, I hate to say this, I realize there was, she done a bad, very, very bad deed when she was really young. But from what I understand is, there was another gentleman that was also involved with it. And so I think maybe there might be a chance for maybe a new trial.
1: Well, I don't know. She admitted to it. You're talking about her accomplice who was 17 years old at the time. Her boyfriend at the time was 17. And the rules in Tennessee say somebody under the age of 18 cannot be put up to the death penalty. So he is spending his life in prison behind bars without the possibility of parole. She was 18, so therefore she is eligible for the death penalty. She confessed, and all these years later, we all know what happened the other day. She did get two shots of the lethal dosage, but they used seven syringes, apparently, to try and find the veins. Look, also, I believe she wanted, I think at some point she asked for a gas chamber or a firing squad. She asked for a different technique, and the state rejected it. The state said, no, it's going to be a lethal injection. So throw that into the mix. Look, here's the problem with the state of Tennessee, as well as a lot of people when it comes to lethal injections. We just don't have the expertise. You don't have to be for it or against it. The doctors have pulled out, right? The people who are licensed for this stuff, have said, you know, their ethics committees have said, we don't want people associated with it. The pharmaceutical companies are making a big stink about, you're not going to use my drugs because we make our drugs to be helpful, not to hurt people. So they're finding it harder and harder to find the drugs used, to execute people. So that's the problem. Tennessee, right? They had the failed botched execution before. That guy's sitting in jail waiting, you know, waiting for his turn to come again. The Tennessee governor has sort of called off until further notice. So the whole thing in Tennessee is a giant mess. Hey, Frank, thanks for checking in. Let's go to Danny and Rolla. Danny, welcome to America at Night.
3: Hey, bud. Hey. I'm not going to do the whole chicken nugget thing. I was on hold last night when the show ended. But I'm on the machine gun stuff. One, I think we need to have a GoFundMe for Tony to come to the USA. Two, I think that the firing squad, there's no failure with that. Number four, when Tony was talking about the firing squad, he was not talking about Nadal Hassan. He was talking about this gal that kept the piece of skull, which is just really weird. Number five, you had the text messenger that said that about every seventh grader and that seeing the fear may make them change their minds. I think everybody in the country should see that because it won't keep you from the death penalty. It'll keep you from crime. Number seven, actually it'd be number six. I'm skipping one. But did you see Mizzou beat Florida? I mean, my God, that was cool.
1: I did see a Mizzou beat Florida. Probably the best game Mizzou's played in 100 years.
3: Well, here's another one. You talk about the drug companies. You don't have to have drug companies. Just get the cartel, drug dealers. They don't mind killing people. And for your last caller or the caller before last, said that he had the gentleman that participated in the murder, I don't think you'd call him a gentleman. And when it comes down to it, the kids nowadays say, don't start none, there won't be none, or FAFO. F around, find out. Well, yeah. That's how it should be when it comes to murder. And the last one that I skipped, socialism, and you can say what you want to about elections, but socialism is not hyperbole. Socialism, with the exception of China, socialism, communism, has pretty much failed all over the world. Vietnam, China, Cuba's hanging on by a thread. But if you elect people that have these radical views, you are correct. One president won't make a difference. But in 20 years, 40 years, it could be catastrophic. I've had a really rough day, dude. That's my take. Have all a right. good night.
1: Thanks.
3: I'll talk to you soon.
1: That's Danny in Rolla. Got a whole bunch of text messages. Let's get to the text messages. From Illinois, the IV was not put in her vein correctly. The drug entered the arm, but not her vein. Why didn't they just give her heroin overdose even after the botched attempt? Why not use non-painful gas chambers? It's a legitimate question. I don't know anything about drugs, but if you miss the vein, don't the drugs have to get into the vein, right? They missed the vein, so it doesn't matter what they used, they missed the vein. So doesn't matter what drug they used, they missed the vein twice or seven times. Here, Texas, the 214. If this data center explosion eventually becomes obsolete, it is going to destroy companies, banks, investment companies, and retirement funds. There's a lot of money riding on this. There is no question about it. And this money that is flowing through the economy, building these right hundreds of millions of dollars to build these data centers, you're exactly right. If it fails or the bottom falls out of it, there is going to be a reckoning. There's no question about it. St. Louis checks in. Paxton is on tape saying the Iran war and gas prices are hurting him. Yes, Ken Paxton, rather, is not doing President Trump any favors with these voicemails and these taped conversations coming to light. Here's one in Texas. When it comes to the November elections, the vote may go in the direction of, quote, how well are you accepting much higher gas, grocery, utility, transportation, home, auto, medical insurance services, and general merchandise prices, and a lack of solutions by the Republicans? Washington State texts in. It was reported this morning that veterinarians have enough of the drugs on hand to put down animals. Why don't they secure enough to do the job? A bullet would have been more human and a lot cheaper. Remember the Gary Gilmore execution in Utah so many years ago. College Station, Texas. Tony, we love you, but you got to stay in your lane, bro. The day we start listening to Canadians about barbecue is the day I start listening to Al Gore about weather forecasts. Bloomington, Illinois checks in. Not originally in blockbuster movies and TV shows, just recycled ideas from years ago for nostalgia purposes. Art is dead. That's Sean in Bloomington, Illinois. Hey, McGraw, Ginger Rogers is a far better dancer than Fred Astaire. She performed everything he did, but she did it in a dress, in high heels, and backwards. Illinois checks in. Gas chambers are painless. The gas just puts you to sleep, and then when you're asleep, you pass over into death. Utah checks in. The humane thing would have been to use a pillow until she stopped snoring. They were behind the curtain, weren't they? Utah checks in. Your comment was the best I've heard on the story. Tennessee should consult veterinarians. When my daughter's ancient dog was dispatched, it was gentle and caring and effective. And then BG checks in. Wake up, people. Change your vote. God bless America. So there is a smattering of text messages from around the country. The text messages, 1-844-2-McGraw, 1-844-262-4729. Let's go to some voicemails here. Let's go to Doug in Sheboygan. Doug, what do you got for us?
4: About a month ago, you talked to John Goodman about Tom Cruise's new movie, Digger. That looks like he didn't do too good at the box office, but that's Tom Cruise. Well, he'll be all right. I remember All the Right Moves way back in 1983. I think that was one of his best. You know, he's pretty much just been starting out, a football movie. Coach and him did not get along. He might have tried to get a college scholarship. And the coach was played by Craig T. Nelson, of course, later on when he coached.
1: By the way, I loved All the Right Moves. I saw that in the movie theater. I'm pulling up here Tom Cruise's movies. We got to do it. Let's just do just a smattering of Tom Cruise movies. And yeah, Digger, I have not seen it. Digger has not done very well at the box office. It's getting mixed reviews. Some people really, really like it. Some people not so much. I know a couple of critics. One is very complimentary of it. The other one is not very complimentary of it. And the one who likes it said the first half hour is kind of tough, but after you get through the first half hour, it turns out to be a good movie. So I'll wait till it shows up in my Blockbuster and bring home the VHS tape. All right, here you go. A list of Tom Cruise movies. We forget how good Tom Cruise really is. All right, now listen to this. Just as I'm going to cherry pick, okay? Taps. He was a bit player in Taps. Then he was in The Outsiders. Then Risky Business. All the Right Moves. Top Gun. Color of Money. Cocktail. Rain Man. Born on the 4th of July. Days of Thunder. A Few Good Men. The Firm. Interview with a Vampire. Mission Impossible. Jerry Maguire. Eyes Wide Shut, Mission Impossible, 2, 3, 4, 5, 6, 7, and 8, so I'll take that off the list. Minority Report, War of the Worlds, Tropic Thunder, Valkyrie, which I liked. I don't know if anybody else did. I liked that. Rock of Ages, Jack Reacher, Edge of Tomorrow, which was a good movie. American Made was a good movie where he played Barry Seal. I like that movie. Top Gun Maverick, and Digger. And that's not all of them, but that is a heck of a list of movies. And I don't think he has an Academy Award, actually, come to think of it. I mean, talk about a man who needs an Academy Award for his life's, for the totality of his work, right? Born on the 4th of July, phenomenal. Top Car, Days of Thunder, A Few Good Men. I mean, come on, man. This is some of the most iconic movies ever made. So I'm a, safe to say, I am a fan of Tom Cruise. All right, let's go back to the, trying to find the voicemails here. All right, let's go back to the voicemails. Let's go to Scott in St. Louis. Scott, what do you got?
5: Yeah, you say that Jay Valentine, or that other people are saying the same thing that Jay Valentine is saying. I can't find them. I don't see anybody that says low input output is going to make data centers obsolete next year. I mean, there's a couple of guys at UC Berkeley are on UC Berkeley News that say open source might make them obsolete. They don't say next year. So, you know, I don't know, man. Does he have an agenda? Is he trying to sell something? I don't know. But, you know, tell us who these other people are who agree with Jay Valentine.
1: I will tell you. We had one of them on the show the other day. Sultan Megji, I believe his name was, and you can find him up on the podcast. He's up there. He has worked for the federal government. worked for the FDIC in cyber security and the CIA and the FBI, if memory serves me right. Well-respected security computer expert. Also, Michael Burry, or Burry. Remember Michael Burry? He was profiled in the movie The Big Short. He's a hedge fund guy who bet against the housing market and made billions. He's another one of these guys. And there's another guy, Zoltron. Ed Zoltron. He's another computer guy. He was on CNBC a couple times. We've reached out to him a couple times to try and get him on the show. Open source, I believe, is the same thing. Now, look, I will say this about last night's interview with Jay Valentine. I can't tell you. Well, I can tell you. It was a number of elected officials reached out to the show today and wanted a copy of that interview. A number of people reached out and said, I would like to. Can you? How do I get a copy of that interview? Because he was saying things. He wasn't, how do I say this? He wasn't talking about the skies falling. He was talking about real world technology that exists today that is putting that you don't need data centers. And I know a lot of elected officials who are under the gun to find out more information. They wanted to hear what this guy had to say. So there are people out there saying it. Whether you believe them or not, that's up to you. I don't make the rules. I just pour gasoline on the fire and get people to say things. So, America at Night, back in a moment.
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1: All right, that's about it. Going to do it for us tonight, Thursday night. Come back tomorrow night. We got a good show planned for you tomorrow night. Ed Martin, he was on 60 Minutes a couple of weeks ago. He is President Trump's former pardon attorney, and he's going to give us a rundown of what he thinks this election is shaping up to be. So we'll get his electoral insights tomorrow. Also, the history of Stuckey's. Remember Stuckey's? Yeah, remember Stuckey's? I had a chance to talk to the granddaughter of the man who started Stuckey's. So we'll talk to her tomorrow night. And, of course, Matt Wolf's got a full rundown of movies and TV shows to talk about. So that's tomorrow night, plus your phone calls. Have a great night, everybody. Thanks for putting up with me. As always, the text line and the voicemails are now open. 1-844-2-McGraw. We'll see you tomorrow night.
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3: Officer, an impassioned New York City Mayor Zoran Mamdani called for ICE to leave his city after a man was shot during what the Department of Homeland Security calls a targeted operation in the Marble Hill neighborhood. The suspect was taken to the hospital with gunshot wounds. Mamdani says his five-year-old son was in the back seat of the car when ICE agents shot through the windshield. Police Commissioner Jessica Tisch says city cameras caught him parking when plainclothes agents approached with guns drawn. Mamdani.
4: New York City will not stand by while ICE agents shoot New Yorkers. And we will not back down from the demand that so many, including myself, have put forward time and again. This is an agency that must be abolished.
3: A man with a gun fatally shot by a security officer at the federal courthouse in Nashville. Police say the man's motive is under investigation. ABC's Pierre Thomas.
5: Shots ringing out in downtown Nashville after police say an armed man attempted to open fire inside the federal courthouse. Authorities say the man in his 40s entered through the courthouse front door around 9:30, approached security, and pulled out a pistol trying to fire it, but it jammed. They say the man then pulled out a knife and attempted to attack a U.S. Marshal security officer, who opened fire, fatally wounding the suspect.
6: Pierre Thomas, ABC News, Washington.
3: The NFL is joining New Jersey in asking the Supreme Court to allow regulation of prediction markets like Kalshi and Polymarket. Critics call them illegal sports betting operations. The companies are pushing back on that. The league reported Thursday $1.8 billion in trades on the first Sunday of the season were related to football. ESPN's David Purdom.
7: Having the NFL on board expressing interest in the Supreme Court, looking at who is supposed to regulate prediction market. Is it supposed to be the federal government? Is it the state gaming regulators? Having the NFL weigh in on that certainly can't hurt.
3: ESPN is the parent company of ABC News. You're listening to ABC News.
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3: Arizona Democratic congressional candidate Bernadette Green Placentia says she was sexually assaulted while trying to fix campaign signs in August. Green Placentia told ABC News she decided to publicly come forward after a campaign stop with seniors.
10: And it just, you know, crossed my mind at that point, like, wow, I'm kind of being a hypocrite because I'm saying I'm going to fight for Arizonans. I'm going to fight for these folks, but I'm not fighting for women who've been victims of sexual assault.
3: The suspects are still at large. If you're in the market to buy a home, mortgage rates could throw a monkey wrench into your budget.
11: The sagging housing market receiving another blow, with mortgage rates climbing for the 7th straight week. The average 30-year fixed rate for a home loan now stands at 7.4%, up from 7.28% last week, according to mortgage buyer Freddie Mac. That's the highest level in nearly 3 years. Mortgage rates typically respond to other economic factors, including interest rates and inflationary pressures due to the war. Higher mortgages can raise monthly premiums and sideline potential home buyers. Michelle Franzen, ABC News.
3: Pioneering software engineer Margaret Hamilton has died at age 90. Her code helped guide the Apollo 11 crew safely to the moon. Hamilton led a team that developed the spacecraft's onboard software and then designed a system that prevented a computer overload from aborting the mission. She also was awarded the Presidential Medal of Freedom in 2016. I'm Stephanie Officer, ABC News.
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8: Hosts from coast to coast, we are bringing you America at Night. We got lots to get to tonight. Let me give you the quick rundown on the show. It's Thursday, and every Thursday we check in with Bill Cleveland, our roving reporter, our travel correspondent. He is in West Virginia. So we're going to be checking in with him a little bit later on, Bill Cleveland from West Virginia. Also, Scott Colbert is going to be joining us. He's the chief economist and director of fixed income for a Midwestern bank, Commerce Bank Trust. And he is our go-to when it comes to the economy. And each month he joins us and gives us a primer on what's going on with the markets, what's going on with the interest rates, what's going on with the bond market. So we give a sort of primer each and every month about what to think. And with the bond market gyrating quite a bit in the last 30 days, we had a pretty good unemployment number come out, but it was revised down. Lots to get to with Scott Colbert. So we'll check in with him a little bit later on. And then there was a fun story we found. Being a Gen Xer myself, and believe it or not, my brethren in the generation are starting to become grandparents. They weren't smart like me and wait till you're 55 to have a child. Yes, they do call me Tony Randall. But Gen Xers are starting to become, believe it or not, the slacker generation. The generation grew up being told by our elders, you people can't even find the Atlantic Ocean on a map. And then we grew up, got smart, figured it out. And now that we're becoming grandparents, we don't want to be called grandma or grandpa. So there's a fun conversation. I love generational talk like that. I find that to be some of the most fun talk, is how the generations are similar and how the generations are different, and how, right, the baby boomer is now, President Trump will be the last baby boomer president and will move on to the Gen Xers, or maybe the Millennials or the Gen Yers, right? The Millennials are next, I think, right? It goes Gen X and then Millennials. And so they're now coming into power, and how their philosophies and worlds have been and opinions have been shaped. So we'll get into some of that throughout the next year or so. But yeah, Gen Xers, we'll talk about them coming up a little bit later on. But this first half of the first half hour, some interesting stories. Kimberly Guilfoyle used to be married to Gavin Newsom. Then she became a Fox News star. Then she became the fiance of Donald Trump Jr. They broke up. She got the job as a Greece ambassador. Now some embarrassing stories in the Wall Street Journal about her are coming out. We'll talk about that, as well as some other possibly embarrassing news in the Trump administration with Donald Trump Jr. We'll do all that coming up straight ahead. We're just getting started. America at Night, back in a minute.
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1: Welcome back. America at Night. A couple of interesting stories in the news. We thought we'd talk to one of our experts, former federal prosecutor and president of the West Coast Trial Lawyers and a prominent national legal analyst. You see him everywhere, from News Nation to CNN to Fox News to MSNBC, Nima Romani. Nima, welcome back to America at Night.
2: McGraw, thanks for having me as always.
1: Let's talk about this Wall Street Journal bombshell of a story that talks about Kimberly Guilfoyle, the ambassador to Greece. They have signal messages from a Trump supporter asking for $100,000 to pay off her American Express bill, and he seemed to be wanting to gain access to the Trump administration. It is a very, very embarrassing article in the Wall Street Journal. Nima, what do you make of this story?
2: Embarrassing is right, McGraw. I mean, this is a terrible look for the ambassador. And, you know, the question everyone's asking is, will it result in a criminal investigation? Probably not with this Department of Justice, but if there is a change in administration in a couple of years, expect to see a case like this potentially presented to the grand jury. And, of course, Congress can hold their own hearings, especially if the Democrats regain control of the House or Senate in the midterms.
1: I thought ambassadors had diplomatic immunity and therefore they couldn't be charged with anything.
2: Well, in the country they're at, they can't be charged if they're engaged in official acts. But this was before she was an ambassador, and this is here in the United States. This is when she was just a nominee. So she absolutely can be prosecuted for something like this because, of course, bribery, if it were proven, obviously everyone's presumed innocent, would not be an official act.
1: Interesting. But how hard is it to prove bribery? I mean, that's right. That's really hard to prove a quid pro quo, is it not?
2: Very hard. And you touched upon it. When it comes to bribery, you need that quid pro quo, this for that. And it has to be more than an introduction. Here, you have an individual who has some tax problems, wants to meet with the incoming IRS commissioner. If it's just facilitating a meeting, that is not unlawful. That's allowed. But if it's something more, to potentially drop a tax audit in exchange for a six-figure sum, that, of course, would be highly illegal.
1: Now, the man who is at the center of this says that he never paid any money. So the fact that no money was paid, no matter what happens, again, embarrassing, but legality, again, calls into question.
2: Well, yeah, it still can be attempted bribery, even if the money doesn't exchange hands, doesn't have to necessarily be completed. Of course, the defense is arguing that these signal messages are not authentic. They're also saying that this was a bona fide fee that was owed to Guilfoyle for some speaking engagement. So obviously that would be the potential defense here. And you already have her lawyer sort of putting that out in the press. So if there are charges filed, and I don't think they will, again, with this DOJ, that's what you can expect the defense to be at trial or pretrial hearings.
1: Yeah, no, but again, it's clearly not a good look for any ambassador to have a signal app threads going out there, and then you know, part of the thread saying, "Hey, stop talking about this because you're going to get me into trouble." It embarrassing, doesn't look good, and that's never a good look for any administration.
2: Oh, no question. When you're conducting business on Signal, everyone knows that it's highly encrypted. The messages can disappear. Look, people use it for illegal activity, right? You want to buy drugs, get a prostitute, you go to the Signal app. It's pretty well known. So that's a red flag in and of itself. Now you have someone asking for a payment, not to her directly, but to Amex, apparently to cover it up, a problem. And of course, when you have someone saying, hey, don't do things in writing, again, all red flags. So like I said, there's the courtroom and then there's the court of public opinion. This is a terrible look for, I think, this administration. And look, I wouldn't be surprised if she ends up having to resign or even lose her job.
1: Yeah, no, it's not a good look all the way around. It kind of depends. But what about just the PR side of this? Clearly, somebody is looking to cause trouble. Somebody within her camp or his camp leaked these to the Wall Street Journal. You just don't get these social media posts on an encrypted app by accident. Somebody clearly dropped a dime on her.
2: Oh, there's no question, right, that someone not from her camp, probably it's unlikely that they would have access to her messages unless you were foolish enough to screenshot them. I think it's Dieter's and someone on his side. I don't know if there was a falling out of sorts or someone got access to these messages, but clearly I believe it's on his side. And look, if it goes to the Wall Street Journal, I deal with the media every single day. Believe me, it was leaked to them. They're not going to write a story like this unless it's vetted and everything is buttoned up.
1: Yeah, no, that this story did not happen by accident. And this isn't some shoddy journalistic article. This is the Wall Street Journal. This is buttoned up. You don't write something like this unless everything is crossed and everything is dotted and the legal department signed off on all of it.
2: Oh, yeah, because, of course, if it's incorrect, you know, Wall Street Journal's been sued, right, and their parent company for different stories before. And this is, like you said, from the outset, it is a bombshell. So if this is inaccurate for whatever reason, and if Guilfoyle is right and that these messages aren't authentic, they're going to be in a world of hurt and they're going to be dragged through it in a defamation lawsuit and litigation.
1: Nima Romani, our guest, former federal prosecutor, president of the West Coast Trial Lawyers. If he sounds familiar, you've seen him on Fox News, CNN, News Nation, MSNBC. He's with us to talk about two interesting stories. One is this Kimberly Guilfoyle story, which her life story, man, talk about a story, right? She was married to Gavin Newsom, went to Fox News, became a star at Fox News, and then left there, was a fiancé for Donald Trump Jr., now the ambassador to Greece. That's a movie in and of itself. But that's the one story. The second story is the story of the Trump brothers. And the Trump brothers, Donald Trump Jr. and his brother Eric, have it's come to light that have invested in a number of companies, and those companies have had a number of Pentagon contracts sent their way. Nima, what do you make of these stories?
2: So when it comes to, you know, Eric and Junior investing in this company and Real Industries, believe it or not, there's nothing unlawful about it on its face. They are not in the administration, right? Obviously, they're children of the president, the most powerful man in the world. Again, you know, ABC published this story, but, you know, on its face, can there be a prosecution? I don't think so, based on merely just being an investor. Now, obviously, look, you know, they might be benefiting financially from these government contracts, but my understanding is that they had contracts with the government even before the brothers became investors or partners there.
1: If, however, though, it's the other side of the coin, if the Pentagon picks and chooses the contracts to give based on the investors, well, let me ask you this question. It doesn't look very good. It's not a good PR move to have them invest in the company, and then all of a sudden they get a government contract.
2: Oh, absolutely. I mean, like I said, there's always the court of public opinion, right? And then there's the courtroom. You know, as a prosecutor, I think to myself, look, are there going to be charges? Is someone going to be prosecuted? Are they going to be convicted? Are they going to go to jail? And, you know, maybe with Guilfoyle, there might be something there. I think in this particular case, in the courtroom, at least, I don't think there's enough to even open an investigation. Now, of course, you know, on social media, everyone is talking about it, McGraw, right? Because they think that this is corruption and the brothers are benefiting from taxpayer funds. So I get it. Certainly not the PR that you want if you're Eric and Donald Jr. But again, I just don't necessarily think that there's going to be anything more than maybe a congressional investigation, you know, ethics complaints, maybe an inspector general looking into this. I don't think it's going to end up in a courtroom or a criminal filing.
1: You know, it's interesting because wasn't too long ago, Hunter Biden was raked across the coals for investing in Burisma and being on a board of an energy company in which the man really didn't have any energy experience and clearly trading on his name and everything else. And so that he was raked over the coals for that. Again, I don't know where the where it was legal and or illegal, but again, it just didn't look very good for the president's son to be involved in this situation. The court of public opinion being what it is, you would think the Trumps would have been smarter to sort of avoid any hint of this. But, you know, when you're the son of a president, I guess you get to do things we don't get to do.
2: Yeah, no question. And look, obviously, there might be the appearance of impropriety. And, you know, would Hunter Biden have been put on that board if his father weren't Joe Biden? Probably not, you know. So, yeah, I mean, obviously, I'm not naive. And, you know, there's no better way to get a job than your dad being the guy. The next best thing is your dad knows a guy. And in this particular case, your dad is the guy, the most powerful man in the world. So, you know, again, not to put anything, not to say that Eric and Don Jr. aren't qualified, but, I mean, of course, the fact that you have them involved in this investment firm, I'm sure in large part is because of their connection to the president.
1: You know, Jenna Bush, God love her, she's on the Today Show. I don't necessarily think she would be, not Jenna Bush, the other one, right? The Bush girls on the Today Show. I don't necessarily think she would have gotten that job unless her father was president of the United States. I'm not sure Jared Kushner would be able to run the hedge fund with the Saudis the way he can if his father, if his father-in-law wasn't the president. I'm sure these guys got, right? I mean, and Hunter Biden, sure is interesting how these sisters and brothers and sons and daughters of the president of the United States sure do land on their feet.
2: Oh, no question. Now, look, Hunter's had his own criminal problems, right? His dad pardoned him on the way out after telling everyone that he wouldn't, but you know, people would always ask me about these business dealings in Ukraine and the corruption, and I would say the same thing. I'm like, look, when it comes to these conflict of interest cases, they are very difficult to establish. You really got to show that it's essentially a bribe. A conflict of interest by itself isn't necessarily unlawful, even though it's certainly bad practice. Of course, Hunter ended up having problems being a felon in possession. Obviously, there were some drug allegations in that case as well, but he admitted a lot of that in his memoir. And of course, he ended up having the tax case as well, but he wasn't filing returns. He was writing off all sorts of things. So, you know, those are the types of cases that get prosecuted. You know, being on a board or being an investor, usually not.
1: Yeah, we've come a long way from the controversy of Billy Beer and Billy Carter, haven't we?
2: Oh, yeah, no question. Well, it's a different world, you know? I mean, I've been doing this for 25 years, and I think the boundaries get pushed with every administration. And, look, I know people are upset. Certainly, there's a big divide on political lines, but, you know, I think it's more for shows like this than, you know, the U.S. Attorney's Office actually going to the grand jury and getting an indictment.
1: Nima Ramani, our guest, former federal prosecutor, prominent trial attorney. You see him on MSNBC, CNN, Fox News, and he's our go-to guy in stories like this. Nima, thanks for checking in. Have yourself a good night, and we'll talk to you down the road.
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1: All right, let's talk Generation X, because in terms of full disclosure, I am the poster child for Generation X. And now that we are, believe it or not, beginning to retire, we're also beginning to be grandparents. And there was an interesting article from our next guest about modern grandparents in the Gen X generation don't like grandma and grandpa, and they're going to all sorts of names. Stephanie Voza joins us, writer for Fast Company, as well as the author of The 5-Minute Entrepreneur. She also serves as a featured speaker on lifestyles and productivity. Stephanie, welcome to America at Night. Thanks for joining us.
13: Oh, thank you so much.
1: I love this.
13: To be here.
1: You got it. I love this topic because it conjures up so many issues about what do you call grandma and grandpa. Take us through the premise of the article and what is the response been?
13: Yeah, so I'm going to be a grandparent soon, after the first of the year, and very excited. And as I was telling the news to my friends, I expected people to ask, are you excited? Are you hoping for a girl or a boy? But instead, nearly everyone's first question was, what's your grandma name going to be? And I had not given any thought to it. And all of a sudden, it caused some anxiety because it feels like it's a branding decision for me. So I started to talk to my friends, and many of them had chosen kind of non-traditional names for themselves. And so it sent me down a rabbit hole to figure out where did this trend start and what do I need to know to choose my own grandmother name.
1: And so you've realized that Gen Xers don't want to be called grandma or grandpa.
13: They do not. They want to be, well, most of them do not. They want to be called something fun, something hip, something that makes them feel like they're young. Because, you know, the name grandmother, in your mind, you get this impression of a woman in an apron and the white hair. And I think, you know, anybody in their early 60s or 50s, we don't see ourselves in that same light. And so we want a name that's going to match.
1: It's so true. It's sort of as I'm 59, and not to make fun of myself or whatever else, but right, 59 today seems a lot younger than 59 in 1980 for some reason.
13: Well, I agree completely. I think I just read somewhere, and I tend to believe it because I'm 62, but they're saying 60 is the new 40. So I'll totally buy into it.
1: But I can't tell if that's because we're just so vain and we just don't want to believe it, or we're lying to ourselves, and grandma and grandpa really felt like they were 40. I mean, it's sort of this sort of coming to grips with the fact that a generation is becoming a grandmother.
13: Exactly. Well, it's funny. I just saw somewhere where they were showing the ages of Archie Bunker. He was on that show. He was like in his early 50s. And you would look at that picture of him and you would assume he's definitely much older than that. So I think we do look younger today. I think we're working longer. I think we're taking care of ourselves. We're all, you know, focused on staying young. So I think we are different than we were, you know, 20 years ago.
1: So what you're saying, we're much more vain today than grandma and grandpa were.
13: Yes, we are. We
1: okay.
13: are. And we're not ashamed of it either.
1: Okay. So yeah, grandma was not taking Botox injections.
13: No.
1: I will give you that. Okay. So they're rejecting grandma and grandpa. What are the names they're gravitating towards?
13: Okay, so the most popular grandma name is Gigi right now. That's the number one.
1: Okay.
13: There are also names like Mimi, Lovey, Glamma, which is kind of out there, but it's one of them. Lolly, Chicky, Cha-Cha, Birdie. They just pretty much anything you want to say, you can slap it as, you know, as your grandma name.
1: I like Birdie, actually. Birdie's a great name for grandma. Actually, I like that. That one's actually kind of original. I thought grandmas and grandpas were usually named like the first sound the first grandkid makes, and then all of a sudden they become, you know, mama or papa or you know, grand or something.
13: Right. That is very popular. There was actually a survey done by Parents Magazine, and it found that 45% of families let the grandparent choose their name, but 36% are named by the child. So I've heard so many stories about, for example, there was one of the women that I interviewed wanted to be Birdie, but when the child was born, she couldn't say it. She christened her Beppa. So Beppa it was. So I'm kind of secretly hoping that my grandson chooses a name for me so I can get rid of this anxiety over what my name says about me. But a lot of times, whatever that sound that comes out of that little girl or little boy's mouth is going to stick.
1: Did you find a difference between grandma and grandpa? In other words, the mother grandmother has a different philosophy than the father grandfather, than the male grandparent.
13: Yes, it seems like the grandmothers are more concerned about this than the grandfathers. But there are some grandfathers that are choosing fun names too. So I interviewed a woman who wrote a book called The Best Grandmother Names Ever, and she wrote another version for The Best Grandfather Names Ever also. And the grandmother book is twice as thick as the grandfather name. But she was saying that, you know, grandfathers really don't care, pretty much. Not, you know, but there are some, but it's mostly the grandmothers that are choosing the names, and often choosing the names for their husbands also.
1: So they control not only their name, but their husband's name as well.
13: They do have a say in that too. And then sometimes they're choosing names that go together. Like Lolly and Pop is a very popular combination right now.
1: Oh, so, my goodness.
13: Yes, I know.
1: Do you get that on like T-shirts or hats or something?
13: Yeah, or Graham and Crackers is another popular pairing of.
1: I don't want to call Grandpa Crackers. That's a dog's name. I mean, that's a cat name. Like, come
13: it's
1: on,
13: parrot,
1: man.
13: It's a parrot name. Yes.
1: When I was a kid, we called our grandfather Pop Pop.
13: Popular one. Yes, that is a popular one.
1: So that's Pop Pop's coming back.
13: It's making a comeback. Yes.
1: Making Pop a comeback. And then my nieces and nephews called my father Papa Harry. They call them Papa Harry. That's interesting. It's so interesting. You wrote the article. Is it safe to say it went viral, or what kind of response did you get?
13: You know, last I checked, there were 670 comments on the piece. And so that was a lot more than I expected. And they kind of fell into three categories. There was the person who loved this trend and wanted to share their own grandparent name. There was the person who said, the kid gets to name you. Why are you wasting your time? The kid's going to name you. And then there was the third person that says, this is ridiculous and you're all a bunch of idiots. So it was kind of, the comments were somewhat evenly distributed amongst those three sentiments.
1: It kind of sounds like my callers to the radio show. They wait 45 minutes online to tell me they hate the show and they never listen. Poppy, Pops, Pop Pop, G Pop, Coach.
13: Yes.
1: Coach.
13: Yes.
1: So somebody calls their grandfather Coach.
13: Yes. Yes. And they all have name, like the one you choose, it says something about you. So this is why it's just causing you so much stress, because it kind of says to the world, this is who I think I am. It's almost like giving yourself a nickname. So because it does say something about you.
1: Yeah. Lovey's an interesting one. Lovey conjures up the Gilligan's Island from Mrs. Howell.
13: That's interesting.
1: Are you planning on writing more about Gen X? Because I think Gen X is a gold mine waiting to be discovered.
13: I think so. Yes. There's so many things to talk about. Yeah, definitely.
1: Do you consider yourself Gen X at 62?
13: I'm the last of the boomer. I was born in 1964, so I'm in the final year of the boomer, and I don't feel like a boomer, although I think someone coined Generation Jones to kind of, there's like a, like the last 4 or 5 years of the boomers, that's where they're, because we don't feel like, I don't feel like a boomer. My parents were boomers. And so I think at 62, I feel more Gen X than boomers.
1: I will argue with the sociologists and say that the baby boomer generation ended 60, 61, maybe late 62. But this 64, no, that we're well into the Gen Xers by then.
13: Yes, I agree. I agree. Yeah. I listened to all that music and all the TV shows, all of that stuff.
1: No, you can't. A baby boomer parent, it's very hard to have a baby boomer kid if you're a baby boomer parent. Right, that doesn't make any sense. Yeah, yeah, really very interesting.
13: Thank you for that.
1: Yes.
13: Thank you for allowing me.
1: I will let you into the club, Stephanie. I'll send you a card. I will stamp your passport. You are an official Gen Xer. Stephanie Voza. The article was in Fast Company. You can find it online. But it was a story about why modern grandparents are ditching traditional titles. We thought it was wonderful, funny, and interesting. And that's why we invited you on. Stephanie, have yourself a good night.
13: Well,
1: thanks for checking in. You got it.
13: Oh, thank you. Okay.
1: You got it. Listen to this. As we were coming on the air tonight, Pete Hegseth turns out was listening to this show about 2 or 3 weeks ago. And I'll tell you how I found out. I'll do that next on America at Night.
0: From the heart of America, this is America at Night with McGraw-Milhaven.
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1: Hey, there's been a lot of talk, especially with the botched execution in Tennessee. A couple of weeks ago, we were talking about this, and I don't think it was in conjunction, might have been in conjunction with this story coming out of Tennessee, but we were talking about it one night a couple of weeks ago. And I made the offhanded comment, then I said, I usually get into a lot of trouble and a lot of people get angry with me, when I said on the radio, that, I'm for public executions. And the reason why I'm for public executions is because might have been a caller or a texter who chimed in about something, but I, what if, for whatever reason, we got on the topic. And, I said I was for public executions because there's a whole group of us Americans who don't believe the government to do anything. We don't believe they can deliver our mail. We don't believe they can collect our taxes correctly. They can't, right? They can't administer our health insurance. There's lots of things the government can't do. And yet, when it comes to executing prisoners, we just take their word for it. They go into a private room and they execute the person, and then we're supposed to believe them. And they allow two people in, but they close the curtain. It's very secretive. And in an open society, they're doing this in our name. And with the technology available today, I think if they're doing this in the name of us and in the name of justice, I think it should be open, that the American people should be allowed to see exactly what happens. And then, of course, you had this situation in Tennessee where it became, right? Once they realized something was wrong, they closed the curtain. Why? I think the people who were there to witness it, to tell us what was going on, should be allowed. You're carrying this out in our name. Then don't hide it on us. I find that somewhat antithetical to the American way, right? I mean, it's, we have an open government. We have, freedom of information requests. And then you're going to do the most, you're going to take someone's life and you're going to hide it from the American people. So today, Pete Hegseth announced that, they are planning for a public execution. So clearly he was listening to the show that night. I'm kidding. But then we had somebody call up and sort of debate me about it and whatever. We talked about it for a while. But this convicted Army major who killed 13 people, wounded 32 others in the 2019 shooting at Fort Hood, Nadal Hassan, has been condemned to death. And the president, the commander-in-chief, has signed off on his execution. And for the last number of months, they were scrambling to try and figure out how to use lethal injection. But apparently President Trump has signed off on an execution with rifles. And the Secretary of Defense, Pete Hegseth, said that he's going to live stream it. Here's how it's going to work. Apparently, it's going to be in December 3rd. That's what it's scheduled for as of now. And it's going to be by firing squad. Now, the last time the United States carried out a execution was in Kentucky in 1936. So I don't know if they've updated the procedures or plan on updating the procedures. But the way it's going to work is they are going to have 15 lined up in a row. And they're not going to have any medals. They're not going to be in any type of uniform. They're going to be 15 paces from the prisoner, who will be wearing ankle and wrist restraints. A chaplain will remain with the prisoner up until the final moments before the shooting. Between one and three of the eight rifles. So there's going to be eight rifles. I said 15. I apologize. Between one and three of the eight rifles will be loaded with blanks. So there's going to be eight. Five, possibly seven, will have a live a bullet. The others will have blanks. The prisoner will be dressed in military uniform, stripped of awards, insignia, and other markings. He'll give a final statement. The prisoner will be hooded, and the medical officer will be place a four-inch target over the head. The chaplain and the medical officer will then move away. The firing squad will be ordered to aim and fire simultaneously. And apparently it's going to be live streamed. And again, I know a lot of people recoil in horror over that. You don't have to watch. They're not going to put it on, they're not going to put it on PBS. You're not going to be forced to watch. But I think the public has a right to know. And that might sound gruesome, it might sound gory, it might sound ghoulish, it might sound medieval, but if our government is going to carry out an execution, I think it should be able to be seen. And I don't, you know, if you find it ghoulish or whatever, don't watch. So anyway, I thought that was really interesting. We can talk about it in the open phone segment, but Pete Hegseth clearly listening to the show. Stay right there. Lots more to get to. We're going to talk about the economy with Scott Colbert coming up next hour. And Bill on the Road. Stay right there. Our executive director is Alex Hinton. Our engineer tonight is Richard Good. I'm McGraw Millhaven, and this is America at Night on Westwood One.
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0: is now challenging her appointment as special prosecutor, claiming she has unequivocally demonstrated a bias.
1: Gulf Coast residents are being told to make final preps now before Hurricane Isaias makes landfall sometime between Friday night and Saturday. The Category 2 storm carries 100-mile-an-hour winds. Clay Cobbs is with Pafford Medical Services out of Arkansas and says they brought along 120 staffers and 50 ambulances to Pensacola, Florida to help.
2: They need to heed those evacuation orders now. Help is not going to be able to come to them once the sustained winds reach 40 miles an hour. We will cease operating ambulances and other emergency response vehicles. So that would be my word and my direction to folks across the Gulf Coast.
1: Defense Secretary Pete Hegseth says the execution of a Fort Hood shooter, Nadal Hassan, will be via firing squad at Fort Hood and says it'll be public. Hassan was sentenced to death for the 2009 mass shooting in Texas, which left 13 people dead and wounded 32 others. ABC's Trevor Ault.
3: If this execution takes place in December, and Hegseth says it will, it would be the first public execution in the U.S. in some 90 years. And that defense official tells ABC News it will be live streamed.
1: His infamous Thriller jacket, Motown 25 stage worn glove, and others set to be auctioned during Julian's Auctions inaugural celeb and pop culture experience. 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
1: Krista Pike's attorney says she is walking and eating again a week after she survived a botched execution attempt in Tennessee. Pike survived two doses of pentobarbital, which her attorneys say left her arms burned and blistered after seven attempts to inject her with drugs that did not kill her. ABC's Morgan Norwood.
9: Her lawyers say doctors thought she was brain dead and were preparing to take her off life support earlier this week when she regained consciousness. Her attorneys are now asking Tennessee's governor to commute her sentence to life.
1: Another night of clashes between protesters and police in France Thursday. Students have been protesting conditions in public schools. ABC's Tom Soufi-Burridge in Paris.
10: Look, the French government says they're going to look at the proposals. They've got a platform open for young people in France. But of course, movement there. People are rushing now. We're just going to go calmly. There's a lot of riot police moving up here. So look, you can see the riot police are coming up now. And we're going to sort of move safely in this direction so that we're not caught up in this. If we move over to the side, they're not going to come this way. But there's a lot of tension here. There's a lot of unease. And this social movement, you can hear the reaction of the crowd, is building in France. It's not going away for the government.
1: A former Trump donor alleges U.S. Ambassador to Greece, Kimberly Guilfoyle, asked him to cover a $100,000 credit card bill in exchange for access to high-ranking administration officials. Guilfoyle denies any wrongdoing. I'm Stephanie Officer, ABC News.
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2: Now, it's Red Eye Radio. Gary McNamara and Eric Harley talk about everything from politics to social issues and news of the day. 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
3: All across America, he is Eric Harley and I'm Gary McNamara. If you wonder what we're laughing about as we start this hour, it was simply that, you know, the post that the president put out yesterday that I'm sure part of that was tongue in cheek.
4: Where he just said if you won't
3: use the term super intelligence instead of artificial intelligence, that you're the enemy. And Eric and I said, well, the problem is when I hear SI, you know, because it's AI.
4: If it's SI,
3: I'm thinking
4: Sports Illustrated.
3: As I told you, women in bikinis on exotic islands, because it's Sports Illustrated.
4: Well, it's the only issue I paid attention to. Sports.
3: So that's the problem that you have there. Speaking of sports.
4: Yeah.
3: You know, I come in we have a tollway here
4: that cuts
3: right through, you know, the middle of we got a lot of tollways, but this one,
4: it's mostly tollways.
3: this one goes right.
4: I think my street is a tollway that I live on. I'm pretty sure. Yeah.
3: This one cuts right through. If you see Fort Worth and Dallas, this one cuts right up the middle, right to the airport.
4: Yeah.
3: I used to take, you know, different ways to work. And when I started here, the tollway didn't exist. It didn't go all the way out there.
4: Right.
3: You know, to near where I live. So I would take the regular highways, and it's horrible, you know, cause you're just that much closer to downtown Dallas.
4: Yeah. With regular people, it's like you. Yeah.
3: Yeah. Well, it's sort of like, you know, when I have to fly coach.
4: Yeah.
3: You know, when I'm back there with the cattle.
4: Ooh.
3: And the cattle and the babies. I got upgraded to first class once, and the guy looked at me and goes, "This is first class. They're not supposed to allow babies up here." And I went, "I don't think that's a rule."
4: That's not a rule.
3: It's like,
4: by the way, for all these couples, you need to leave your emotional support baby at home. That's just
3: exactly.
4: We've carried this too far.
3: When I turned 66 years in 2 months,
5: yeah, it's just like.
4: That was so long ago.
3: I said to myself, if I'm going to continue working afterwards, my luxury will be the tollway every day to work.
4: Yeah.
3: Every day. Because coming in, there's hardly any traffic.
4: Right, yeah.
3: And going home, there's zero traffic. I mean, there are days where I don't see a taillight in front of me or a headlight behind me.
4: I live 2 miles, and there's been more construction in most of the time that we've been here in this building, when we moved like really close to my house, there's been more construction between me and the studio than there's ever been in my entire over 30 years of living in this area.
3: So all of a sudden, and it's when I pass I-30.
4: Mm.
3: And yeah. I'm coming in, da-da-da-da-da-da. All of a sudden, whoa, what? Oh, man, the Cowboys must be playing. Oh, that's right, they are. They were losing.
4: I wouldn't call it playing, but they were on the field.
3: Yeah, and I'm saying to myself, so the whole thing was, I saw that they were losing, but I didn't know the final score, you know, because when I got up, they were losing and then just doing a bunch of stuff and didn't even look at the final score driving in. I'm like, oh, they lost. I can tell by the way people are driving.
4: Yeah. Are they driving slower or are they driving faster?
3: Oh, no. They're driving faster, going across lanes.
4: Oh, okay. They're drunk.
3: If you're a police officer, you know, this would be the easiest way. You could fill the town's piggy bank
4: Yeah.
3: And just one night.
4: Yeah, we won't say there's a quota, but there's a quota. Yeah, it's...
3: Well, if you're going to have a quota, that would be the time you could meet the quota.
4: Get it all done after one game. Giving Tampa Bay their first win.
3: Yeah, I know. That was...
4: Wow.
3: And so you're driving in, I'm just like, I don't like this. And the only time it ever happens, really, is if there's something at AT&T Stadium, which is about 4 miles, maybe 3 miles.
4: Yeah.
3: By the way, the crow flies where I-30 and...
4: Yeah.
3: The tollway, you know, meet.
4: And if you're coming in after a George Strait concert there.
3: Yeah.
4: Then there's even more traffic because of the size of the pickups that are coming out of that parking lot.
3: Well, it's the same for Cowboys games.
4: Yeah, well, true story.
3: But they're not $40,000 pickups.
4: Yeah. Yeah.
3: They're $100,000 pickups.
4: Yeah.
3: And just so many people, you know, heading north. So, but it's so funny because the first few miles on the tollway, there's nobody. I mean, there's nobody.
4: Yeah.
3: And it's great because when they made, you know, the tollway in my section is only in one section, it's about 15 years old. In the other section, it's only 6 or 7 years old.
4: Right. Right.
3: And so they actually, when you go through it, they actually have the road banked a tiny bit.
4: Yeah.
3: It's banked.
4: Right.
3: And so, you know, you go other highways that were built, you know, 50 years ago,
4: right?
3: They were built for 55 miles an hour, and everybody's going 75.
4: Yeah,
3: and you can actually feel the inertia as you're trying to, you know, you're making a, you know, there's a bend in the road and you're turning. It's like, whoa, man, the inertia, and none of that. It's just like
4: that. Same with the school zone in my neighborhood, right by my house. It's built for 20, not 55. I found that out the hard way.
3: Ooh,
4: yeah. Yeah.
3: You didn't.
4: I would never drive 55 in the.
3: But So when the whole SI thing though, when I put that, I burst out laughing. He goes, "You're the enemy if you're not saying SI." And I'm like, "Well, nobody's going to say SI." I don't know.
4: Illustrated.
3: You know, he is for some reason obsessed with things that don't matter. You know, the whole name thing. You know, as we said, when you had some Republicans out there cheering and going, yeah, look at how much he upset the Canadians because he called it Lake. You know, it's no longer Lake Ontario. And we're like, well, that didn't even come from Canada.
4: Yeah.
3: It doesn't even make any sense.
4: Right.
3: And I said, if this is where we both agree with this, if this is where the Republican Party is this where the victories are, then you deserve to lose.
4: If that's what you're going to focus on.
3: Yeah. If that's the kind of stuff, then you deserve to lose. I hope they don't. We've talked about that a lot. In fact, we have said that the fact that Trump is out there and he's not in swing states.
4: Right.
3: You know, he's in
4: he's
3: in the places where he's trying to get his base together, and you know, whatever that means. It means loyal Republicans. I haven't officially been a Republican since I think 2006. Independent, but I've only voted in Republican primaries, and only voted, every single vote has been for a Republican candidate.
4: Yeah.
3: If you're telling me his base needs to be motivated to go out and vote, then they suck as a base.
4: Yeah.
3: Because I don't miss an election because I know what the Democrats are doing.
4: Yes.
3: But if this is where we've talked about the Republican Party before, and when people would, you know, a few years ago, would go, you guys are rhinos. It's like, well, we're technically not Republicans, but if we were, thank you.
4: Mm-hmm.
3: Because, yeah, we are rhinos because the Republican Party is moving left and socialist, and we're not. And if that's what your bragging rights are, well, they're not selling. You can't sell it. And if that's what you're selling, that we need to be a more populist socialist party, the Republican Party, well, then expect to lose a lot of elections.
4: Well, this is the thing. Look, I'm not one of these guys that says, well, the party has to come together and everybody, the rank and file, we can't be blah, blah, blah, blah, blah, blah. Do what you want. But the fact of the matter is this. The bottom line is these fixable things that are wrong that with the GOP need to be fixed. And right now, my confidence level is at an all-time low that it's going to get done before 28. I hope I'm wrong. I'd love to say I'm wrong. I would love to say if they win this November that they come back and, you know, when we get into the 28th cycle and things are going great and pricing is as much under control as it can be, Well, then great. I'll say I'm wrong. I don't have any problem saying that. But I also don't have any problem criticizing the people that work for me, public servants, all of them, especially the ones I vote for. The left, I know what they are. I know who they are. And I can sit and we need to, it's very important what we do. We play them in their own words so that everybody will have a full understanding. But for the GOP, they need to open their ears, pull their heads out of their asses and get to work. And it's that simple and not necessarily in that order.
3: So a few things to chat about.
4: Yeah.
3: Here. The whole of criminal illegal immigrant in New York, because, you know, that blew up really quick. And Mamdani's out there saying, I talked to, basically I've been communicating with Trump and the White House to release this guy. Wait till you hear the story. They make it sound like this is some type of innocent civilian. This guy has already, you know, been a convicted criminal.
4: Yeah.
3: And has been arrested. DHS saying he's a part of the Dominican gang that actually came to formation decades back at Rikers, and you know this is a perfect example of a criminal illegal immigrant who you don't want on the streets.
4: Yeah.
3: Now, what happened precisely, we don't know, but this is if you want it, this is where Mamdani is forced to. Is because he was called everything by the mob out there. You say the mob is turning against. Think about it. You cannot get more radical left than Mamdani, and the leftist mob.
4: Yep.
3: Is calling him a traitor.
4: Yep.
3: You can't sit there. You can't look at somebody like Mamdani and go, "Well, my God, this guy is pro Hamas. He's pro terrorism. He's pro criminal illegal immigrants." And that's still not enough for the mob because he's trying to keep his poll numbers up by pretending, you know, "Oh, no, no, I'm a little bit more moderate," while he really isn't. And the mob is saying, "You can't pretend anymore. You can't pretend to move to the center."
4: Well, what you need to do, Mayor Mamdani, you need to, if you're going to live up to the expectations of the radicals, you need to get in to the jail and help the person break out of jail. That's where they are.
3: But that's where
4: you would have to. You would set him free where he belongs and let him go home. Because I don't know. Is he a Maryland dad? Is he a Maryland man? Is he a New York man? How are we going to describe him in the media to make him sound all innocent?
3: A New York father.
4: A New York father. Yeah. Yeah. This is, you know, this is the game. And if you don't play up to the game on your end, Mayor. And that's what, I'm only halfway joking. Sneak him out the back door of the jail, out of the prison, you know, get him on the streets. You're not doing enough if you don't free him yourself.
3: Or, you know, remember, this was not ICE targeting poor illegal immigrants on the corner trying to find a day job.
4: Right. Right.
3: This was targeted at somebody that had been released.
4: Yes.
3: With the criminal record, was released.
4: Mm-hmm.
3: Because of sanctuary city policies.
4: Right.
3: Has a long arrest and criminal record.
4: Yeah.
3: Mamdani has to, because after what happened, you know, last night with him trying to pretend that he mourns what happened on October 7th, the mob just said that's not acceptable. And then he had to come out and just say, "You need to release this criminal right now." It's like, my God, you've got to be kidding me. This was not about people who are looking for a pathway to citizenship, who have been good citizens and paid their taxes for a long time. And this is what we're trying to tell you. They want. Remember when Trump was criticized for saying so many illegal immigrants are the worst of the worst?
4: Right.
3: You know, the criminals that exist out there.
4: Yeah, the worst of them are coming over, and that's what he was saying.
3: Right.
4: And, of course, they turned it around and lied and said he said they're all criminals.
3: Well, now they're proving they want the worst of the worst
4: they're fighting
3: to
4: for
3: be
4: it.
3: Here illegally. Yes. They're fighting for it. They believe that Mamdani believes he's out there. Well, I don't know what he actually believes, but it sounds like he believes he's right on this. Now, I do believe he does believe in all this, the craziness, because he is as radical as you can get. But this is what it's about. You know, you saw, you know, the actress Deborah Messing from Will and Grace, who said, you know, we're not safe anymore.
6: Yeah.
3: Well, then here's Mamdani out there going, release the criminals.
4: You know, this is the thing. Deborah Messing is one in a line of many celebrities who haven't been to the Michael Rapaport level, but they've certainly said it's not safe to live in New York City. There's been a good handful of them, roughly a dozen that I know of that have said in podcasts and interviews, I don't feel safe with my kids going to school in New York City anymore. I don't feel safe with my kids on the street anymore. I can't be there to protect them. And I, you know, this can't sustain.
3: And by the way, this is why Trump should not get chummy with somebody like Mamdani, as we said last week.
4: Yeah. Let Mamdani's fall be what it is going to be. Inevitably, this was going to happen. At some point, you become the oppressor. And Mamdani is learning this right now.
5: Yeah, he is.
3: I mean, it's a perfect example of what we said.
4: Yep.
3: You're the supporter of the victims, and victims for the far left are terrorists and illegal immigrant criminals.
4: Right.
3: And that's who the victims are. Yeah. If you don't stand up for them, then you become, Mamdani is now becoming the oppressor of the left.
4: That's right. The turn is happening. Remember when Adams asked the court to do away with sanctuary city policy in New York, and the court said no. You know, there were other things going on with Adams, but that was the beginning. That was the real turn.
3: The beginning of his downfall. Yeah.
4: That was the real turn.
3: Where he said, we need to protect the citizens of New York City. What? You can't be mayor? Get the hell out of here.
4: And I said at that time, there will not be a second term for Adams.
3: I know.
4: And I was right.
3: Jeez.
4: It's insane.
3: And please, while you allow the illegal immigrant criminals... And while you are pro-terrorist, please regulate the size of our soft drinks.
4: That's right.
3: Because we aren't capable.
4: Or tax them and tax them.
3: And tax them.
4: And tax them, yes.
3: We are Red Eye Radio.
4: Brought to you by Hotshot Secret.
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0: Night Radio. He's Eric Cronin. I'm Gary McNamara. Welcome and good morning.
1: Happy Friday.
0: By the way, some economic stuff up there. We'll get to it. Did you see that officially the deficit for last year, because at the end of September was the end of the fiscal year?
1: Yeah.
0: $2 trillion.
1: Oof.
0: We spent another the deficit was, I think, $250 billion more than it was last year.
1: Oof.
0: So, and this was in a supposedly fiscal a situation. Like I said, it's almost impossible to stop the spending. Neither the Democrats, the Democrats won't. And I'm sure they'll go after the Republicans for that in the midterms, that the deficit was higher than last year after they promised Doge and everything else. But the fact is, if they get in power, boom.
1: Yeah.
0: It's like Sayed at I don't know if it was a debate or an interview that he was doing, where they talked about a pipeline to bring in fossil fuels. And they said, how would you bring it in? He goes, I wouldn't bring it in. We don't need fossil fuels. So they're as radical as you can get.
1: Yeah. And getting more radical by the minute.
0: But what did Homeland Security have to say about that ICE stop? 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
4: ABC News, I'm Stephanie Officer. Thursday, protests held on college campuses nationwide in solidarity with Jane Doe, the former Cornell student who alleges she was gang raped by 7 frat members 2 years ago. The accused have denied the allegations. At Columbia University, hundreds spoke out against sexual violence, including 2 survivors who say the late convicted sex offender Jeffrey Epstein abused them. Gina Lisa Jones.
5: I was a Jane Doe and Jeffrey Epstein file.
4: USS Abraham Lincoln sailors finally reunited with their families Thursday when they docked in San Diego. They spent the Navy's longest time ever at sea, 10 months without docking at a port. Their deployment scrutinized because some sailors developed suicidal ideations. ABC's Louis Martinez says top brass made changes.
6: They are looking at practical matters, but then there's the human element. And yes, they have learned a lot about how to ensure that the quality of life for the sailors is...
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1: And he is Eric Carlin, and I'm Gary McNamara. Coming up, I got clickbait. Clickbaited. I'll have the details of that just here in the last couple of minutes. And Homeland Security responds to the ICE shooting of the illegal immigrant criminal in New York City in 1 minute.
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1: So I'm conditioned wherever I go, Eric. Wherever I go, you know, on social media, it'll pop up, you know, for and then you can sit there and click and, you know, get their updates. Different communities and cities across the nation that have, you know, their scanners.
2: Yeah.
1: You know, like DFW scanner.
2: Yeah.
1: And it's somebody, you know, scans what's going on, the police frequencies, and reports what's going on.
2: Yeah.
1: You know, and it's really interesting because if there's an accident somewhere around me, and so really all the ones around me, whether it's DFW or Arlington, Texas scanner or, you know, Grand Prairie, whatever, you know, when it comes up, it's like, oh, okay, I got to avoid that particular area. Oh, look at this. There's a news item. The other day when there was that private airplane crash.
2: Yeah.
1: Here, that's how I learned about it. So I pay attention to it.
2: Mm-hmm.
1: Man, I got clickbaited here by Arlington Scanner.
2: Oh, boy.
1: That's the city of Arlington, Texas.
2: Yeah.
1: Because it said, incident, Arlington. Emergency crews are responding to AT&T Stadium following reports of yet another Dallas Cowboys collapse. Authorities are also investigating allegations that a professional football team has been reported operating out of the stadium this season. So far, investigators have found no evidence to support these claims. Fans are advised to avoid the area and, if possible, ESPN for the next 14 or 24 hours.
2: Yes.
1: No injuries reported, just shattered expectations. And it got me. I mean, it got me completely because all I saw was in the first paragraph where it said, incident, Arlington, emergency crews, responding to AT&T Stadium, and you had me hooked at that point.
2: Yeah.
1: I'm like, what the hell's going on? You know, there's a game there. I'm like, you know, what's the incident?
2: Yeah, I love it.
1: So, you, Arlington Scanner, you got me.
2: Yeah.
1: You got me hook, line, and sinker.
2: Good writing. Very funny.
1: I know. The only thing I can say is I wasn't suspicious because it's not April 1st.
2: Yeah.
1: It was April Fool's, but...
2: Yeah, but now it's the reality of the Dallas Cowboys.
1: Yeah, you got me big time, and it was just it happened at the bottom of the hour there. You were out talking to the crew, and I'm in here going, "Oh my God, they got me big time!"
2: Yeah,
1: I can't wait to tell Eric about this.
2: Yeah.
1: So here's Homeland Security and their statement that they put out following the shooting of the illegal immigrant criminal.
2: Mm.
1: And again, we don't know the specifics of it until you know the specifics of it, but.
2: Right.
1: It was a reaction of Mamdani, especially Mamdani, and the national, because it went viral. A couple of things went viral. Him saying, I've contacted the White House, and ICE needs to be removed completely. We need to get rid of ICE and everything else. And it's like, okay, well, what are we actually talking about here? What information do we actually have That's what Mandani is saying. You know, there was a child in the car. It was 4 o'clock. It was busy. Well, it's always busy in New York.
2: Mm-hmm.
1: But, you know, and the entire thing, as he's getting pounded by the crowd, calling him complicit.
2: Yeah.
1: The far left, and I believe it happened. I really believe, because I hadn't seen this until yesterday when he, you know, went to that one when everybody knew that he was faking when he went to the October 7th memorial at the one park in New York.
2: Yeah.
1: And we're all like, and he just got, you know, he just, the pro-Hamas people, and then it just spread, you know, you can't play this both ways. Either you hate Israel and you're a racist anti-Semite all the time. Mm-hmm. You can't pretend. You can't ride this fine line because you're watching the polls.
2: Right.
1: You've got to remain a racist anti-Semite and pro-terrorist. And they went after him and were screaming at him, calling him every name. I couldn't even play the stuff. And a lot of stuff you can't play because there's so much cursing. Same thing happened tonight.
2: Yeah.
1: You know, you're complicit. Yeah. You're complicit. Yeah. You're complicit. Think about this. As we've said before, the victim-oppressor relationship, if you've been a long-time listener to the show, we've been talking about this for decades. That's what the Democrat Party has become. And when you have more victims, you have to have more oppressors. And eventually, the victims or those that are trying to save the victims eventually become the oppressors. I just didn't think it was going to happen this quickly to somebody like Mamdani, who is probably as radical as you can get. He's in the, if 99.9% of the Democratic Party is not moderate and radical as they are, which with the things that they propose, he's part of that 1.5%, which is like a Presley or a AOC.
2: Right.
1: And even, I think, more radical than that. Probably he's more like...
2: I believe so.
1: Yeah, El Sayed in Michigan, whatever.
2: Yeah.
1: I mean,
2: yeah.
1: These people are just completely and totally anti-American. They're pro-terrorist. They embrace the racism of anti-Semitism. They're hate-mongers. And I just didn't think that it was going to happen this quickly where the mob, the leftist mob, has said, sorry, you're not far left enough. You can't even pretend that you're trying to appease both sides.
2: No. No.
1: And here's what Homeland Security wrote, though, on the shooting. On October 8th at approximately 4 p.m., ICE officers were conducting a targeted enforcement operation in the Bronx to arrest a criminal illegal immigrant from the Dominican Republic with prior criminal conviction for grand larceny and multiple prior arrests for assault, robbery, possession of drugs, and weapons possessions. He has associations with a Dominican gang, the same gang who brutally shot a Customs and Border Patrol officer last year. This criminal illegal alien was arrested by the NYPD on December 7th, 2023, but was released into the community a few days later by reckless Democrat sanctuary policies that put American lives at risk. During the incident, an ICE officer discharged his weapon and the criminal illegal alien was injured. ICE officers immediately rendered aid. The individual is alive and at a local hospital. The FBI and Homeland Security are on the scene. The incident remains under investigation. More information will be shared as it becomes available. This is from their statement. When dangerous illegal aliens are released back onto the streets by radical sanctuary politicians, our officers are forced to make arrests at large in the community in unpredictable and dangerous environments. Our officers should not have to risk their lives, and innocent Americans should not have to face unnecessary danger because sanctuary politicians refuse to cooperate with federal law enforcement. And the point is easy. Mandani's out there saying, this happened at 4 o'clock. The streets are crowded. Well, don't let him go.
2: Right.
1: When you got him in jail, hand him over to the feds.
2: Right. The safest way for everyone involved.
1: Right.
2: Everyone involved. Tom Homan has made that case I don't know how many times And it's a fact. There's no way around that. Don't let him go. But you can't help yourself. They didn't care. By the way, he cares nothing about the safety of this criminal who he's trying to protect. Otherwise, he wouldn't have put him on the street. You know ICE is going to be right behind him on the case. And now it's going to play out with civilians on the street. And you had control of that from the beginning. But man, it would be much worse politically if Mamdani is seen handing him over, you know, a peaceful transition and from custody from one entity to another. You can't possibly have that because we have sanctuary policy. We're not going to cooperate with them, which means everybody is less safe. You know, the mayor screaming that ICE makes it less safe. No, they don't. When you create a situation where they have to hunt them down on the street because of your insane sanctuary policy, that's what makes everybody less safe.
1: A grand larceny conviction that he has is a felony.
2: Yeah.
1: So you have a felon illegal immigrant that you know is a felon illegal immigrant who is, I don't know how everything else was adjudicated there, but it looks like he's been arrested quite frequently. Mm-hmm. I don't know if there's convictions on that. We don't have that information, but we only have what the Department of Homeland Security has given us. And I don't know, maybe a lot of those arrests weren't federal.
2: Yeah.
1: Grand larceny looks like it would be a state.
2: Mm-hmm.
1: You know, these all look like state charges. So some may not yet have been adjudicated. How many were in New York?
2: Yeah. Good
1: and question. And so you're talking about a felon illegal immigrant, and Mamdani's out there saying, I spent 2 hours on the phone with Trump and Mark Wayne Mullen trying to negotiate the release of this criminal.
2: Yeah.
1: This illegal immigrant felon. We want him back out on the streets.
2: Yeah.
1: That's where the Democratic Party is. And by the way, I don't want to look at this and say this is just Mamdani who believes this because he is so radical and more radical than even most of the Democrats are, who are incredibly radical. No. This is the mainstream opinion of the Democrat Party.
2: Oh yeah. No, this is their agenda. That has been at work for years. And they're wanting this to play out like this. They want it to play out on the streets with civilians around. This is their plan. Because there's no way they can get to a point of, you know, as he was saying, abolish ICE, which had been saying for years. They can't get that support unless they make it more dangerous, which they did. Through sanctuary policy. This is on them. There's no need for the violence at all. A peaceful transfer of custody from one entity to the other, and you've got it done. And you can't do that because you insist on this sanctuary policy.
1: Right.
2: This is what Adams was fighting against. You know, this is, and of course, look what happened to him. His career as mayor was over right about that point, quite frankly.
1: We are Red Eye Radio.
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0: Radio. He's Eric Carly, and I'm Gary McNamara. An update on that ICE shooting in New York City from Bill Malusian from Fox. The NYPD commissioner confirmed that the Dominican illegal immigrant that ICE shot during a targeted operation has two prior NYPD arrests, one for robbery in 2023, which led him to plead guilty to a fourth-degree grand larceny charge, and another for criminal sale of a controlled substance, which is still pending. So that's still pending within the system. We had asked because we had looked at what the arrest charges were, so we don't know if the other ones are out of state or in New Jersey or whatever. The facts and details of what led up to the shooting are still unclear. Malusian says we're looking to see if there was any ICE, you know, body cam. But it's, I said, we never rush to judgment in these cases, but when you just know some of the basic facts in here and see somebody like Mamdani, you know, who now has to take the most radical position that sanctuary cities aren't the problem.
1: Right.
0: Because remember, this is not about, and we stress this over and over again, this is not about, these are people that have been in the country a long time, had paid taxes, have been good citizens, and just want to have a pathway to citizenship. It's not it.
1: Yeah.
0: It's not, oh, they're rounding up. They're just going down and rounding up day workers on the corners. This isn't it. This is the Democrat Party's complete and total support for illegal immigrants who have committed other crimes besides being in the country illegally.
1: Yep.

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12: Stephanie Officer. An impassioned New York City Mayor Zoran Mamdani called for ICE to leave his city after a man was shot during what the Department of Homeland Security calls a targeted operation in the Marble Hill neighborhood. The suspect was taken to the hospital with gunshot wounds. Mamdani says his five-year-old son was in the back seat of the car when ICE agents shot through the windshield. Police Commissioner Jessica Tisch says city cameras caught him parking when plainclothes agents approached with guns drawn. Mamdani.
13: New York City will not stand by while ICE agents shoot New Yorkers.

0: The NFL is joining New Jersey in asking the Supreme Court to allow regulation of prediction markets like Kalshi and Polymarket. Critics call them illegal sports betting operations. The companies are pushing back on that. The league reported Thursday $1.8 billion in trades on the first Sunday of the season were related to football. ESPN's David Purdom.
1: Having the NFL on board expressing interest in the Supreme Court looking at who is supposed to regulate prediction market. Is it supposed to be the federal government? Is it the state gaming regulators? Having the NFL weigh in on that certainly can't hurt.
0: ESPN is the parent company of ABC News. 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
0: Arizona Democratic congressional candidate Bernadette Green Placentia says she was sexually assaulted while trying to fix campaign signs in August. Green Placentia told ABC News she decided to publicly come forward after a campaign stop with seniors.
8: And it just, you know, crossed my mind at that point, like, wow, I'm kind of being a hypocrite because I'm saying I'm going to fight for Arizonans, I'm going to fight for these folks, but I'm not fighting for women who've been victims of sexual assault.
0: The suspects are still at large. If you're in the market to buy a home, mortgage rates could throw a monkey wrench into your budget.
9: The sagging housing market receiving another blow, with mortgage rates climbing for the seventh straight week. The average 30-year fixed rate for a home loan now stands at 7.4%, up from 7.28% last week, according to mortgage buyer Freddie Mac. That's the highest level in nearly 3 years. Mortgage rates typically respond to other economic factors, including interest rates and inflationary pressures due to the war. The higher mortgages can raise monthly premiums and sideline potential home buyers. Michelle Franzen, ABC News.
0: Pioneering software engineer Margaret Hamilton has died at age 90. Her code helped guide the Apollo 11 crew safely to the moon. Hamilton led a team that developed the spacecraft's onboard software and then designed a system that prevented a computer overload from aborting the mission. She also was awarded the Presidential Medal of Freedom in 2016. I'm Stephanie Officer, ABC News.
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13: Now, it's Red Eye Radio. Gary McNamara and Eric Harley talk about everything from politics to social issues and news of the day. Whether you're up late or you're just starting

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1: All across America, we are Red Eye Radio. He is Eric Carley, and I'm Gary McNamara. Oh, okay, you're just putting your headphones on. I thought you were like waving to me or something else.
2: No.
1: Like, you're trying to get my attention.
2: No, I can wave to you.
1: Well, the thing is, my computer screen is so high that, you know, rarely do I ever look at you. Like, I'd have to go like this to look at you eye to eye. And
2: right.
1: You're looking at your computer screen. I'm looking at mine. So.
2: Yeah. Yeah.
1: So I wasn't sure. I just, you know, saw some waving there.
2: Yeah, no. I've got a project going on over here.
1: Well, could you spare some of your brain for the show, maybe? Would that be?
2: Why would I start now? What the hell kind of contribution would that be?
1: Well, you know, I'm not going to argue with you.
2: Good. I think we're in agreement.
1: All right, so I just, you, as we talked about Mamdani and the ICE shooting in New York City. Like I said, normally we don't comment on the specifics of it because, and we still aren't, because we don't know what they are in it. But when we found out again the criminal record of the criminal illegal immigrant, and that he was released because of sanctuary city policies in New York City. And then Mamdani's out there screaming to get rid of ICE and, talking about it's crowded at 4 o'clock.
2: Well, yeah,
1: but if you could have had an orderly transfer, and that's what the Department of Homeland Security made clear. Look, you don't want something like this to happen, because no matter what you do, if you're going to target a criminal illegal immigrant, odds are in New York City, there's going to be people around.
2: Yeah.
1: There's no people around. If you have a criminal illegal immigrant and you transfer them to federal custody to be evicted from the country.
2: Right.
1: And if you're not willing to do that, what you're saying is this isn't about the people that have been here for decades and paid taxes and been good workers and giving them a path to citizenship. It's not about that. It's not about rounding up day workers at corners. It's not about that.
2: No.
1: This is the Democratic Party's support, because the entire Democratic Party, except maybe for Fetterman, supports this.
2: Yeah.
1: Maybe Cuellar doesn't.
2: Hmm.
1: Maybe you have some Texas Democrats in the House that may not. But everybody else does. It's close to 99% support sanctuary cities, which is exactly what sanctuary city does right there.
2: Yep.
1: Perfect example in New York City. And it's going to be interesting to see. I haven't seen a lot of well-known Democrats jump on board yet to support Mamdani. Do they view this as being too close to the election, going, no, sorry, this is an illegal immigrant criminal. We can't win this argument.
2: No, that's a good point. And I think it's so close, you just let him handle it, right? Keep it confined to New York City. And we don't step into it. But I don't know how they get away with, well, I don't know how they will avoid the questions. There will be questions for AOC, Schumer. I mean, there have to be.
1: Well, I did see there was a number of posts on social media yesterday after, you know, Mamdani and his statement that both Jeffries and Schumer have been quiet, have not touched that.
2: Yeah, Schumer's been very quiet for the most part, but a lot quieter than normal. A lot quieter than normal. So maybe he says nothing. But I would assume the media is going to want some kind of statement from all the other Democrats in the state.
1: Yeah, you're right.
2: And I don't know where that will, how that will fall out, but we'll see.
1: And politically, what is fascinating to us is how quickly the left is eating its own here with Mamdani. And we had talked about that and how it started. Mm-hmm. And reading here from, who wrote this column for National? Laura Veldhuizen from National Review. The radical left eats its own and goes through how this all started. Let's see what time she wrote it. She probably wrote it before this 5:11 p.m. So I don't know, probably an hour. I don't know how. I was asleep, so I don't know when the coverage on this started. It doesn't seem like she's even hitting this because, yeah, it was a continuation of it with the crowd screaming that Mamdani is complicit with ICE. Mm-hmm. And it all happened because of Mamdani's statement where he showed any in the beginning of his statement yesterday on October 7th, talked about basically was trying to make the case that it was wrong that what happened on October 7th, but Israel's committing a genocide and Israel's the problem.
2: Yeah.
1: And that was even too far for the left, who just eviscerated him last night when he was going to whatever it was, the memorial ceremony.
2: Right.
1: Here it is now. And talked about that, you know, what she writes that, you know, the statement he had and then how he went after, you know, Israel and his normal anti-Semite remarks.
2: Mm-hmm.
1: And she wrote, he just couldn't help himself, but I'm not surprised. The comments predictably drew sharp criticism from his typical critics, even from some not so typical critics. But now even his own supporters have turned on him. In addition to protesting in favor of a single state solution and the extermination of Israel while yelling, there is only one solution, Intifada Revolution. Protesters in New York City are now attacking their beloved Mayor Mamdani. Chants like, Zoran, pick a side, justice or genocide. Muslim mayor, we know you. You're a normalizer too.
2: Wow.
1: I'm sorry, but
2: wow.
1: It's like, it was almost like, we got to come up with something very quickly. Muslim mayor, we know you. You're a normalizer too. That sounds good. Let's go with that one.
2: Yeah. Is normalizer a word? We don't care.
1: And here's more. Traitor, traitor, come on out. You sold all your people out. Now escape the mouths of pro-Palestinian protesters. An ex-post shows an organizer of the pro-Palestinian anti-Mamdani protest in New York City explaining why Mamdani is losing support. Quote, within activist spaces, especially for people who are focused on global liberation and not just specifically the liberation of the middle-class people of New York City, we realize that a lot of the stuff he promised us when it comes to Palestine, he just does not protect us in the way we thought he would, she said. I do think unless he makes serious changes, he's going to lose a lot of his supporters. He already is, end of quote.
2: Mm-hmm.
1: One of the inciting events that caused the backlash was Mayor Mamdani's attendance at a vigil honoring the victims of October 7th. One ex-post filming the event described the protesters, traitor, traitor, come on out. You sold all your people out. Mamdani stands on the Israeli side of the October 7th vigil. A community note hopefully explains that the vigil was held by Israelis for Peace and Israeli anti-occupation activist group in New York City, mobilizing for an equal and safe future for both people, or for both peoples. We told you that on yesterday, that it was actually the local Israeli We Hate Israel group.
2: Yeah, right. Yeah.
1: Let's be very clear. Funny things we've read this week. Let's be very clear. Mamdani is no Zionist.
2: Wow.
1: No, really? But for the most radical of his supporters, he isn't anti-Zionist and pro-Palestinian enough. Consider that for a moment.
2: Yeah.
1: The man who set aside government money for organizations that, quote, that practice anti-Semitism while pretending they'll fight it, called Israelis' response to Hamas's attack a genocide 2 weeks after the war began, and refused to condemn the phrase globalize the Intifada, is being lambasted as a traitor by his own supporters. Any support he shows for Israel or compassion he musters up for New York City Jews is a fake expression forced for political gain. But the radical left demands perfection. There is no room for mistakes or sympathy for the occupiers. It doesn't matter how hard someone tries. The second that one of its own, one of its leaders, falls short of its impossible activist standards, it turns on that person, even if the failure is for the sake of maintaining power. The radical left eats its own, and now Mayor Mamdani is on the menu. Well, we predicted this. We told you this was the path they were going down a long, long time ago.
2: Oh yeah,
1: when they practice identity politics, when they practice, as we've said, the victim oppressor relationship. There's only one way that this can go.
2: Yeah, and at some point you become the oppressor. It doesn't matter how radical you are today, you're going to become the oppressor. We started this after the election in 2008. Obama had won. It was during the interim period. And we said, all right, for all the people who voted for Obama, you're expecting a lot of things, but understand he's going to have to do some things as president that you're not going to like. Now, he went on to serve two terms. But by the end of that second term, it was, yeah, he didn't do anything for us. Now, you fast forward to the mayoral election of last year for Mamdani, and then him becoming mayor. There hasn't been a more radical move in terms of the New York City mayor's office. And it was a massive win for him. He won with no problem whatsoever. And now he's doing things as a mayor where he's not going the full measure for the radicals, because he does that, he gets flack. But if he doesn't do it, he gets flack from his own side. That's got to hurt. But that's the way it works. Because when you create a victim every day for a new reason, I mean, think about this. Criminals are the victims now for the left.
1: Yeah,
2: that's where we are. And so if you create a new class of victims, then by default, that new subcategory of victims is alone, and everyone outside that category is not part of it. And you're either the oppressor or you're going to be their champion. They don't see him as the champion. His own side is chanting against him.
1: Well, look, it's the same thing we've always said all the time. When you sit there over and over again and you say that somebody is committing a genocide, well, yeah, then you can't be on support of that side.
2: Right.
1: Even though it's false.
2: Right. You have to live there. That's where you are. That's your position.
1: It's like the same thing. I'm amazed that Mamdani hasn't got hit for hanging around Trump.
2: You know, that was the first thing, because the first time he went to the White House,
1: Republicans and conservatives criticized Trump for being so friendly,
2: right,
1: you know, with Mamdani publicly.
2: Mm-hmm.
1: But I'm amazed it hasn't hit on the left.
2: Right.
1: But it doesn't matter. This hit on the left, and it's like you have. And so now you've got, now the question's going to be, because this thing, you know, whether it blows up or whether the Democrats and media just says, let's stay away from this because we can't win this one.
2: Mm-hmm.
1: Because this guy was a criminal, there's no way we can win this, and let's just not cover it. And I don't know what's going to happen, whether this is just something you cover now, and then when more of the information comes out, you just bury it because you know you can't win it. But man, oh man, this is a perfect opportunity for AOC to speak out at it, other Democrats, and see how they respond. And it's not good, you know, with the election so close, because it's another example of how radical the Democrats are. It's not good for them.
2: Right.
1: And nobody can debate it. You can't debate it.
2: Nope. Nope.
1: Every Democrat listening knows, you know, this is not, again, well, they're rounding up people that have been here for a long time and just want a better life, and they paid their taxes. This isn't about that.
2: That's not what's going on here.
1: This is about the Democratic Party. It's another example. And this isn't just a radical opinion of Mamdani. Sanctuary cities exist all over the United States in Democrat-led cities that wish to protect the illegal immigrant criminal over the safety and security of American citizens. You can't sell that to Americans.
2: Nope.
1: You state it that way because that's what sanctuary cities are. You cannot win that in America.
2: No. No. You never will.
1: And that's why Schumer is quiet. And that's why if the media doesn't cover it, you know why. They want it, but they know they can't win the argument with the American public.
2: No, you can't. And you're just weeks from the election.
1: We are Red Eye Radio.
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3: We finally have our first hurricane of the 2026 Atlantic Basin season. This is by far and away a new record in the satellite era.
4: And USDA Chief Meteorologist Brad Rippey says by late Friday or early Saturday, Hurricane Isaias will strike the northern Gulf Coast.
3: A pretty tight cone, meaning that we have a lot of confidence in exactly where this system is going. It will either hit the southern part of Alabama or the far western part of the Florida Panhandle.
4: Population centers are in the path of the storm yet.
3: But if we had to pick a spot for a hurricane to hit from an agricultural perspective, this is a pretty good path because it falls well east of the big key agricultural areas of the Mississippi Delta, as well as sugarcane in southern Louisiana. And it also falls west of key production areas in the southern Atlantic states, Florida citrus and sugarcane, as well as a variety of row crops and tree crops.
4: I'm Rod Bain reporting for the U.S. Department of Agriculture in Washington, D.C.
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14: Two.

0: Beer, whatever new. He is Eric Carly, and I'm Gary McNamara. Coming up, well, wow, the federal deficit is now $2 trillion. That's what we had last year. We'll get into the specifics of that. Also, would you see the New York Fed looking at the impact of tariffs? And they actually pointed out how they 67 products would be cheaper, actually would have gone down in price, but actually went up in price. There's almost like a 4% difference that they claim is attributed to the New York Fed directly, you know, to the tariffs. You know, it's something that we've talked about. And you know what? The White House came back. Well, eventually the foreign countries are going to have to pay for it, is what the White House responded. It was like, wow.
1: It will never work that way.
0: No, it doesn't work that way.
1: No.
0: You know, it's like, did you see the president the other day on Switzerland? Well, if we didn't buy their watches, we'd be 40, whatever, with billion dollars richer. People are like, what the hell is he talking about? Trump believes, I'm convinced because he said it. Trump believes that if I give you money and you give me a car, that the person that gets the money is the only one that benefits from it.
1: Right. But the money is the only thing of value.
0: Yeah.
1: And it's not the case. He knows this from selling real estate.
0: I know.
1: So why buying real estate.
0: So why does he say it over and over and over and over again?
1: Yeah. I don't know.
0: It's just
1: don't know.
0: Then again, as I said, I don't really pay attention to what he says anymore. It's what he does.

0: ADHD. It's the child who can't pay attention or sit still in school, right? The answer may be yes. Attention Deficit Hyperactivity Disorder, or ADHD, can be complicated and it can last a lifetime. Up to 75% of children and adolescents with ADHD have at least one additional mental disorder that requires a comprehensive approach to treatment. 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
1: ABC News, I'm Stephanie Officer. Hundreds of protesters filling the streets of New York City's Marble Hill neighborhood where federal immigration authorities shot someone during an ICE operation Thursday afternoon. In a statement, DHS says ICE officers did confirm shooting someone in the country illegally in a targeted enforcement operation. Late Thursday night, Mayor Zoran Mamdani was curt when he said he demanded President Trump release the 28-year-old man from ICE custody. Mamdani says the effort was unsuccessful.
2: School had just gotten out. The street was crowded with families and children. When ICE agents opened fire, a five-year-old child was in the back seat of the car. Thank God that child is physically unharmed.
1: Mamdani says ICE has taken the man away. 4,000 registered nurses at Boston's Brigham and Women's Hospital have voted to strike October 14th if a new tentative labor agreement is not reached by then. This is ABC.
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1: And he is Eric Carlin, and I'm Gary McNamara. 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
2: And thank you.
1: The Pentagon confirmed to Fox News Digital yesterday that the firing squad execution of convicted Fort Hood terrorist Nidal Hassan will be live streamed, allowing the public to witness the military's first execution in more than six decades. It will be live streamed. Details will follow. The War Department official told Fox News Digital, and immediately, as would be expected, you know, that became one of the, you know, the viral topics on X.
2: Yeah.
1: You know, it's really interesting because I'm somebody, I was watching the podcast, Billy Corgan's podcast, and he had John Carpenter on, Billy Corgan from the Smashing Pumpkins does a great podcast.
2: Yeah.
1: And he told him, he said, he goes, Halloween, he goes, that movie scared the hell out of me. He said, I don't watch any horror flicks. I'm not a horror flick fan at all. I don't watch them. I'm not a fan of slasher movies. I never have.
2: I don't watch them much anymore because I don't really have an opportunity. It just depends on, I like something a little more, I don't know, cerebral. Depends on how it's done.
1: Yeah.
2: You know?
1: For example, I mean, you and I, wow, I'll have to watch it again on my big screen. The Village, for example.
2: Yeah.
1: M. Night Shyamalan, that when I remember seeing the trailer of it, go, oh my God, this is a horror movie. Anything but not knowing was scarier than, you know, the slashing. But I remember watching, I was spinning tunes at a bar, okay?
2: Yeah.
1: And I walked in the afternoon for some reason, and they were watching. It was like a very light crowd in there, but they're watching at the bar that I worked at, Halloween. So it had to be
2: the original one.
1: The original one, yeah. Scared the hell out of me.
2: No, I love that. That was one of my favorites of all time. Because it started in this mundane, it starts on the street on the afternoon of Halloween with leaves blowing and the whole thing, the setting of it, and it just kind of was this mundane thing, and then all of a sudden it starts escalating and it ramps up. I think that was done in a smart way. The sequels.
1: With Halloween coming up, and even though that was shot in California, they had to import leaves, you know.
2: Mm-hmm. Yeah.
1: the dead leaves. But that was a perfect representation of my Halloweens growing up, the afternoon.
2: Oh, yeah.
1: And in the anticipation of and then the way the houses looked with the pumpkins and everything else was perfect.
2: Yeah.
1: But the point is, I'm not somebody who, even in a fake way, enjoys or get any type of enjoyment out of watching somebody get brutally murdered or killed in any way in a movie. I'm not.
2: Mm-hmm.
1: But I have watched, for example, I did watch the execution of Saddam Hussein when he was hanged, because remember they live streamed that.
2: Mm-hmm.
1: I did watch the execution of a few of the Americans who were decapitated by Al-Qaeda.
2: Mm-hmm.
1: I thought that everyone that said that you shouldn't be showing the falling man, from the World Trade Center, the people falling down, that it's not proper to show that. I also, early on, and then I don't know whether, you know, they censored it or whatever, but when Charlie Kirk was killed, I saw the up-close video.
2: Mm-hmm.
1: And it's horrific. And I just feel that as an adult, there are the Charlie Kirk thing. I didn't know that was, that's what it was going to be at that point. I didn't know it was going to be that close. And it was close.
2: Mm-hmm.
1: You know, the camera was probably as far away as I am to the wall over there. And so it's brutal. I mean, absolutely brutal to see that. And it was just on X, like 15 minutes after it happened, somebody had it. And I never saw that again. I didn't see it.
2: In fact, it was hard to avoid.
1: Yeah, you're right. It was hard. Yeah.
2: You actually didn't have to look for it. Yeah. It was everywhere. Right.
1: And there was one that was further away afterwards.
2: Yeah.
1: That was still brutal.
2: But the close-up one was repeated in my feed
1: for
2: a while.
1: I want to know. I'm an adult, and I want to know the brutality of our enemies.
2: Mm-hmm.
1: You know, I want to know that because it makes it crystal clear knowing the enemy that we face. And I think it's very important to know exactly what the philosophy and what the actions are of your enemies. Now, Nidal Hassan, we know what he did. There's no doubt he's guilty whatsoever. I don't know if I'll watch the execution or not. If it's live stream, I probably won't go out of my way, you know, to do it. And I get no enjoyment out of watching. I don't get any enjoyment out of watching anybody executed. There may be a sense of justice or relief for the family, but I don't get any joy out of seeing any human being killed, even if it's necessary in the criminal justice system to do it, which I believe in cases it is. I will get no thrill out of seeing somebody shot to death. But the fact is, I do believe that when the government is involved in any action, there should be transparency to the adults in our society. And I know the transparency they'll say is there's always witnesses to execution. So I guess the question would be, what is the degree of the transparency? That's the only thing that you're questioning. Mm-hmm. It's like the death penalty to begin with. The people that say, well, I'm against, you know, normally I'm against the death penalty, but this guy, you know, for example, somebody who's, you know, a pedophile who kills a child. People will say, well, that's the exception to the rule of the death penalty. Well, no, you do believe in the death penalty. It's just your standard for the death penalty is different.
2: Mm-hmm.
1: But you still believe in the death penalty. It's not, oh, I don't believe in the death penalty, but this is the exception to the rule. No, then you believe in the death penalty. There are certain crimes that you believe should be punished by death. So that's how I look at it. I think there's a good question. If you show it publicly, will it? Because we do live in a country. I really haven't thought about it much why, but we live in a country where a lot of times people don't want to see, even if they're for the sausage, they don't want to see how it's made.
2: Mm-hmm.
1: They want it, but they don't want to watch it. And that's fine. You don't have to, and the witnesses will let you know, but I also think that if you do want to know as an adult and you want that personal transparency, that the government does owe it to you.
2: Mm-hmm.
1: The question is, what is the degree?
2: Well, again, making it available doesn't make it mandatory.
1: No, it does not. No.
2: And if it's offering transparency, then it becomes the choice of the people, the individual, to witness or not. And you decide whether or not that's something that has value and meaning and is relevant to you.
1: Remember the crime.
2: Mm-hmm. Oh, I'll never forget.
1: And yeah. An enemy of the United States?
2: Yeah.
1: Whom brutally murdered 13 people,
2: mm-hmm.
1: 13 soldiers, and wounded 32 others back in 2009.
2: Mm-hmm.
1: Don't forget the crime.
2: Mm-hmm.
1: And so it was really interesting that, you know, anybody who would watch it is bloodthirsty. Not necessarily. In the things that I have watched, I wish I didn't have to watch it, but as an adult, I feel many times, you know, well, and the one thing about The Falling Man, I remember after that, there was a big controversy, and I forgot the newspaper shouldn't have showed it. The hell they shouldn't. I want to
2: see. It was the reality of what was going on that day.
1: It was the reality of what the enemy of the United States, it was the result of their actions. It was the consequences of the terrorist attack on the World Trade Center. I'm an adult. I want to know that.
2: Mm-hmm.
1: And is there a terror in me? Yeah, and there should be a little bit. Because when I know that those people knew at some point that they may have to jump instead of being burned to death, I don't want to let that one go.
2: Yeah.
1: You know, I don't want, and the fact, you know, we can look at it modern day right now with Mandami supporting, you know, the Islamic Jihad, and that's what he does. There's mm-hmm. no difference. They believe the same thing. And it's like, don't you understand what they're about? And the only way, the reason that they go after Israel is because they feel the only defense they have is to say, without evidence, without the facts on the ground, that Israel is doing something worse than we would do, which, of course, is ridiculous. There is no facts to back it up. So I'm just, you know, I believe that the adults of society should be able to see what the government does. I have no control how anybody reacts. You know, somebody may watch the shooting of Nidal Hassan and cheer. I've got no control over that. People are their own individuals. It's the point that do you have a right as an adult in a society, in a free society, to see the consequences of our enemies and our reaction to it. And if I did watch it, I'm not, you know, if it happened to be on and I could do it, I'm not going to go out of my way to do it. But if it was on and I watched it, would it change my opinion of whether the death penalty was justified or not for him? And the question would be, no, as a rational, critical thinking adult, it wouldn't change it at all.
2: No. No, whether I witness it or not, it doesn't change the opinion.
1: Right. And do I basically trust the system that exists today where, you know, they bring the witnesses in? And I think we know that they're not trying to hide anything after seeing what happened in Tennessee. When it comes to the death penalty.
2: Right. And that botched execution also does not change my opinion.
1: Of the death,
2: on
1: right.
2: the death penalty.
1: Right.
2: Whatsoever.
1: Right.
2: You can talk about methods. You could talk about changing protocol. You could talk about a number of things. You can talk about other botched executions. You can have the discussion. Doesn't change my mind about the death penalty. It doesn't. And, you know, I mean, she's walking around and the lawyer says she's kind of out of it, kind of got a foggy brain and the whole thing, and she's angry and all of that. And there's going to be a lot in the media that's going to be, you know, going forward, portrayed about, you know, what should we do about this? And this is one reason to abolish the death penalty. Actually, it's not. It isn't.
1: And yes, I do know the arguments out there. I haven't been able to get the legal papers yet that actually the legal precedent in the military is no public executions.
2: Mm-hmm.
1: And so there may be a lawsuit based on that. I've seen that argument made. I haven't actually read where that exists yet.
2: Yeah, right.
1: So, but I do know that argument. And it is an argument. Yeah, it is an argument that, well, no, if it's against the law, if Congress has made it a law, or is it a rule that the Pentagon put together or the arm or whatever,
2: yeah.
1: We'll find out.
2: Mm-hmm.
1: We are Red Eye Radio.
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11: 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And then, somehow, my hand. My hand!
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0: Beer Redeye Radio, he's Eric Cronin, I'm Gary McNamara. You know, I was reading an article from Reuters about the execution of Nidal Hassan, which I think is December 3rd, is what it's scheduled for right now, and whether it should be live streamed. And he said, look, the Supreme Court, this was it Eugene Fidel, a lawyer, author, military law expert, lectures at Yale, and said, you know, this has never been adjudicated or, you know, by the Supreme Court. They've never looked at this. Supreme Court might say, well, we allowed it back in 1790, public executions, so there is no law against it. Again, I did see some arguments saying, no, it's against the rules of the army. I don't know if that's the case or not. But yeah, we'll find out. We'll find out. But he would have to sue himself in federal court to stop it.
1: Right.
0: From what I see, Hassan would.

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11: From ABC News, I'm Stephanie Officer. Survivors of sexual assault, student groups, and supporters of Jane Doe protested in New York Thursday outside of the courthouse where she filed her civil suit against the Chi Phi fraternity and Cornell University. A criminal investigation was reopened into the case, stemming from a 2024 incident where Jane Doe alleged she was gang raped by seven frat members. ABC's Aaron Katursky.
12: Her attorney told us Jane Doe will cooperate with the criminal investigation now being led by New York Attorney General Letitia James. But one of the fraternity brothers, Gilio Lopes, is now challenging her appointment as special prosecutor, claiming she has unequivocally demonstrated a bias.
11: Gulf Coast residents are being told to make final preps now before Hurricane Isaias makes landfall sometime between Friday night and Saturday. The Category 2 storm carries 100-mile-an-hour winds. Clay Cobbs is with Pafford Medical Services out of Arkansas and says they brought along 120 staffers and 50 ambulances to Pensacola, Florida to help.
13: They need to heed those evacuation orders now. Help is not going to be able to come to them once the sustained winds reach 40 miles an hour. We will cease operating ambulances and other emergency response vehicles. So that would be my word and my direction to folks across the Gulf Coast.
14: Defense Secretary Pete Hegseth says the execution of a Fort Hood shooter, Nadal Hassan, will be via firing squad at Fort Hood and says it'll be public. Hassan was sentenced to death for the 2009 mass shooting in Texas, which left 13 people dead and wounded 32 others. ABC's Trevor Ault.
15: If this execution takes place in December, and Hegseth says it will, it would be the first public execution in the U.S. in some 90 years. And that defense official tells ABC News it will be live streamed.
14: His infamous Thriller jacket, Motown 25 stage worn glove, and others set to be auctioned during Julian's auctions.

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5: Krista Pike's attorney says she is walking and eating again a week after she survived a botched execution attempt in Tennessee. Pike survived two doses of pentobarbital, which her attorneys say left her arms burned and blistered after seven attempts to inject her with drugs that did not kill her. ABC's Morgan Norwood.
6: Her lawyers say doctors thought she was brain dead and were preparing to take her off life support earlier this week when she regained consciousness. Her attorneys are now asking Tennessee's governor to commute her sentence to life.
5: Another night of clashes between protesters and police in France Thursday. Students have been protesting conditions in public schools. ABC's Tom Soufiburge in Paris.
7: Look, the French government says they're going to look at the proposals. They've got a platform open for young people in France. But there's movement there. People are rushing now. We're just going to go calmly. There's a lot of riot police moving up here. So look, you can see the riot police are coming up now. We're going to sort of move safely in this direction so that we're not caught up in this. If we move over to the side, they're not going to come this way. There's a lot of tension here. There's a lot of unease. And this social movement, you can hear the reaction of the crowd, is building in France. It's not going away from the government.
5: A former Trump donor alleges U.S. Ambassador to Greece, Kimberly Guilfoyle, asked him to cover a $100,000 credit card bill in exchange for access to high-ranking administration officials. Guilfoyle denies any wrongdoing. I'm Stephanie Officer, ABC News.
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13: Now, it's Red Eye Radio. Gary McNamara and Eric Hurley talk about everything from politics to social issues and news of the day. Whether you're up late or you're just starting your day, welcome to the show. 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
14: All across the USA, we are Red Eye Radio. Over there is Eric Hurley. I'm Gary McNamara. Hi.
15: Hello.
14: All right, looking at the path of Hurricane Isaias, Hurricane America, it's in the Gulf. The first hurricane, think about this. We are at October 9th. It is the first hurricane of the Atlantic season.
15: It's one of the latest in history, actually, since
14: it is the latest in history.
15: Yeah.
14: Since, well, history is 1966.
15: It became, when did it, when was it established as a hurricane? Was it on the 8th or?

0: 9th.
1: Probably on the 8th.
0: Yeah.
1: Yeah.
0: I thought the 9th before that was the latest date, but that's what I that's what I saw somewhere, but
1: Looks like by the time it gets, I know they've got a ton of wind shear up there. So, but I was looking at the path, of it, the actual live path radar of it. It doesn't look like a super well defined eye is ever going to, be constructed, but it's still a 2 right now, 105 mile an hour winds. They expect it will hit as a 1. So,
0: yeah,
1: whether it's 95, 90, still. And right where I was 6 weeks ago,
0: yeah,
1: is where you, because it goes counterclockwise, and so the winds are going to be pushing probably. And I see they put an evacuation order to my old home of Navarre and Navarre Beach, Florida,
0: mm-hmm.
1: which is just east of Pensacola. Last I saw, it looks like the eye goes over Pensacola. So, but they've seen worse.
0: Yeah,
1: I'll say this. They've seen worse than that. But the evacuation orders, I know I got the notification because I just pay attention to what happens in my old home of Navarre.
0: Mm-hmm.
1: And they started evacuating the island, Navarre Island, yesterday. So
0: yeah.
1: Navarre Beach.
0: Yeah.
1: The barrier. And say the exactly where the eye is going to be is unclear. Current models show the center of Isaias coming onshore anywhere between eastern Mississippi to the western tip of the Florida panhandle. And right now I'm looking at the latest. I just have the National Hurricane Center. It looks like, Pensacola or a little bit west it will hit. The eye.
0: Right.
1: So, but, yeah. You know, when I lived there, there was never a hurricane, never a tropical storm. I think I was there for 3 summers and never had that. So, but yeah, it's really, really late. Now there's been some doozies in the Pacific this year.
0: Yeah. Yeah.
1: Yeah. So, what we saw last week was part of what? Polo. That was in the Pacific. When we had 4 straight days of rain.
0: Yeah.
1: All right, fiscal front. The fiscal year was over, September 30th. The federal budget deficit totaled $2 trillion fiscal year 2026, $218 billion more than the deficit recorded in fiscal year 2025. Expect the Democrats to use that. Even though they would increase it a lot more, it doesn't matter.
0: Yeah.
1: That's up from February when the CBO expected this year's deficit to be only $1.9 trillion and significantly higher than last year's deficit of $1.8 trillion. And they say here, the analysis by National Review, what caused the fiscal gap to widen? And this is based on government figures, by the way.
0: Mm-hmm.
1: It was not falling tax receipts from last year's reconciliation law, since total revenue was up by 3%. Income and payroll tax revenue together increased by $255 billion or 6%. So it wasn't less revenue that came in. More revenue came in. It was, of course, all about spending.
0: Right.
1: Outlays in fiscal year 2026 were $7.4 trillion, the CBO estimates, 6% more than fiscal year 2023. Said it's true the Trump administration and Republicans in Congress have cut spending in some visible areas, and they go through the departments. But spending on Social Security rose by $86 billion, or 5%, because of increases in average benefits and in the number of beneficiaries. Hey, I was one of those. I was one of those.
0: Yeah. Yeah.
1: Medicare and Medicaid each grew by 8% or $132 billion combined because of increased enrollment and higher health care costs. Net interest costs also continue to spiral upward as debt accumulated and interest rates jumped. Serving expenditures, this is interest, rose by $111 billion last year, or 11%, the greatest increase of any single category. Hmm. And we talked about this before. That's the problem. You get into this never-ending cycle of interest.
0: Yeah.
1: And it's not going to come down anytime soon. And this is something that we warned a long time ago. And we knew the Fed was keeping interest rates super low in order to be able to service the debt easier.
0: Well, the principal amount, obviously, on the debt is growing.
1: Yes.
0: You know, so as the principal amount grows and the interest rates are what they are, you're going to see a greater and greater acceleration of the interest payments. And at some point, I don't know when that will be. I really hope I'm not around to see it. We will reach that threshold of not being able to service the interest payments alone on the national debt.
1: And the analysis points out the problem here. We are reaching the point where the interest on the debt exceeds economic growth.
0: Yes.
1: Ensuring that the debt will keep rising even if we somehow balance the underlying budget, which we won't.
0: No.
1: The entitlement programs driving the... By the way, I've seen that yesterday. Stop calling them entitlement programs! Why are you calling them entitlement programs? I paid into those programs, so I'm entitled to get it. So why are you calling it an entitlement program?
0: That's what an actual entitlement program is.
1: Exactly. It's just like... I saw that a bunch yesterday. They said the entitlement programs driving the deficit, Social Security, Medicare, and Medicaid. Now, you can make the case that Medicaid should not be viewed as an entitlement program because you don't specifically put in for Medicaid.
0: Right.
1: But they said Social Security, Medicare, and Medicaid run on autopilot, expanding each year based on predetermined formulas. They are projected to grow much larger over the next 10 years. Congress has zero appetite to reform these programs and make them fiscally sound. Before 2026, the deficit eclipsed $2 trillion only in the pandemic years of 2020 and 2021. And we had never seen a deficit of even $1 trillion except in the 4 years after the 2008 financial crisis. Based on current law, and this is just the growth because of Social Security, Medicare, and Medicaid, the CBO projects will hit $3 trillion within a decade, $4 trillion by 2042, $5 trillion by 2046, $6 trillion by 2049, $8 trillion by 2055.
0: Wow.
1: This is baseline, assuming no new recessions, wars, tax cuts, or spending programs. So they're lowballing it. And also assuming interest rates on the debt stay indefinitely below where they currently are. So what they're saying is we're lowballing it to the point where it's not even based in reality now. And that projection on the deficit is unsustainable.
0: Yeah.
1: You know, you and I talked about that it was, where did it start now? The whole thing about, the poll that was done. You know, and then it started. That just went viral on social media, and it was they did a survey of the baby boomers, and boomers say do not cut our Social Security benefits, even if young people have to pay more. Oh man, that just set off a war on social media.
0: Yeah,
1: and I chuckled at it because everybody is arguing what is not going to happen. You know, and it was, you know, I know Matt Walsh was on it. You know, Social Security benefits people that have acquired the most wealth. So they should be willing to take a cut. And then that created people saying, I put in my whole dang life for this. What are you talking about? And his point was, that the government's to blame for it, but the people that are more wealthy should take the hit. Well, there's a big problem on that, and that's because if you look at the median, the median is like $2,200 a month that people pull in. So that means half the people make more than $2,200, half the people make less retired people than 2,200. You can't cut that 2,200.
0: No.
1: And you start cutting Social Security, you actually do it. And so all these things that people are talking about, well, this is what we should do. Well, we know what they're going to do. Doesn't matter what you think should be done. It's what is acceptable that politicians don't get slaughtered because of the decisions that they make.
0: No, I think there eventually will be a means test. I think the left is going to push for that. I think the way the GOP is going, the GOP may join them.
1: No, I think they will. You and I have talked about what the solution will be. The solution will be to take off the cap, number one.
0: Yep.
1: That'll give you a couple more years breathing room. And then we believe they're not going to raise, you know, I wouldn't be surprised, though, if they said, you know, that nobody over a certain level can. The only way you can do it is to ensure that some people get fewer benefits. You tax people more who will get fewer benefits.
0: Yes.
1: Right?
0: Yeah.
1: And you raise the cap so the cap, you know, goes all the way up. So the rich who will not collect are paying a lot more. And then the original intent of Social Security gets blown up.
0: Right.
1: And it becomes a senior welfare program when you put in means testing and when you say, okay, now we're going to start taxing these people a lot more. And I do believe that if they do tax on the, what is it, 6.5% each side?
0: 6.25.
1: 6.25. Wait a minute. I was going to say, oh, I don't pay it anymore. Yeah, I do. What about people like me? I'm still paying FICA.
0: Mm-hmm.
1: That's not fair.
0: Mm-hmm.
1: Anybody convinced because I said it's not fair for me? Anybody convinced?
0: Nobody cares.
1: Anybody taking my side now?
0: Nobody cares.
1: Okay, I didn't think so. But, you know, I would see that they say, well, over a certain income, you have to pay 10%. You know, and that would be $5 million, $6 million. And if they are going to raise it initially, I do think I would not be surprised if they did that. And at the same time said, okay, we're also going to raise the corporate side of it, that companies have to pay, you know, 7% or 8%, because they know, politicians know, that for some reason the American public are the biggest suckers in the world. And if you say, let's tax the evil corporations, which is a stealth tax on the people, they'll go for it.
0: Well, and in fact, I think the first thing they'll do is they'll lift the cap. But then beyond that, they may do these two simultaneously, go after corporations to pay more. And it will be gradual. It will be, okay, you're going to have to pay. The employer portion will be 7.2%.
1: Mm-hmm. Yep.
0: You know, over a five-year period. And then it will jump to, you know, in whatever year, it will jump to 8.2%. And then it will, you know, again, for the rich, they'll come back and they'll say, after, you know, so many years, you're also going to be, and if you're making this much, you're going to pay this much. And they'll get away with it.
1: Yeah.
0: The populace will not stand in the way of that. And there are enough populace on both sides. And that's how they'll do it.
1: Yeah. I don't see any long-term reform. Or any type, it is. I mean, it's stupid, but it is political death to say maybe we should privatize part of it.
0: I don't see that happening. Yeah, it is. I don't see how. You're just not going to get the votes for it, because there's an argument to be made that okay, you privatize it. How do you go through that transition? Or you do what's called a payout, a one-time buyout. Right. A buyout option. All right. So we can do a buyout option, say, at the age of starting at the age of 62 or 65, whatever it might be. It's going to be a one time buyout. Well, all right. That person takes that buyout and then doesn't do well financially beyond that and lives to 105. And then is on welfare.
1: Is in the welfare system.
0: For many of those years, that would be the concern.
1: Because even if you had a, a private portion. It would have to be, there's no way they're not going to make it mandatory.
0: Right. And the buyout thing, by the way, also wouldn't work because it would be such large amounts to so many people that it would be upfront expense. You couldn't get that passed. You're just not going to get that passed.
1: Yeah.
0: So it's the rich, the corporations, that's who they'll go after. And then the means test.
1: Yeah.
0: You know, well, you've done everything right. You saved, you put everything in your 401k. And if you have they'll likely start go somewhere in net worth of, $5 million in liquid assets. You know, and if you've got more than that or more, you don't qualify. And at that point, it becomes a welfare program. And it doesn't matter how much you paid into it. There will be plenty of people who don't get it.
1: I wonder if there will be a effort to equalize payments across the board. You know, for somebody who made $30,000, why are they only making this amount? While somebody who's making $100,000 was making this amount, you take that away.
0: It could be. Could be.
1: I wonder if they'll eventually take away collecting the 62.
0: Maybe. They may move that up to 65, maybe.
1: Or, no, 66, 67 it is. I think it's 67 now, isn't it?
0: It's 67, but they may maybe moved up by a few years.
1: Oh, move up early.
0: Yeah.
1: Years. Okay.
0: Yeah.
1: Yeah. We are Red Eye Radio.
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0: We are Red Eye Radio. He's Eric Carly, and I'm Gary McNamara. Welcome in. Good morning.
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2: ABC News, I'm Stephanie Officer. Krista Pike, the Tennessee woman who could not be executed, has taken a few steps in the hospital and is eating. That's according to one of her attorneys, Stephen Farrell, who says Pike still has a long road to recovery. She survived two doses of pentobarbital last week.
3: I think we're going to have to give this a lot more time before we have better answers and can give any certainty about whether there'll be a full recovery or whether there'll be some permanent damage.
2: And what happens next is still uncertain. Attorneys are asking Tennessee's governor to commute her sentence to life. It's up to the Tennessee State Supreme Court to decide whether to issue a new order to execute Pike. New York City Mayor Zoran Mamdani moments ago wrapped up a press conference in the Bronx after that ICE-involved shooting earlier of a Dominican migrant DHS says has a criminal history. Mamdani's words were sharp, at one point saying, quote, ICE is rotten to its core. Officials say at least one ICE agent shot at least 7 rounds through the windshield of a car with a 5-year-old in the back seat. This is a...
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1: And he is Eric Cronin. I'm Gary McNamara. Welcome and good morning. Download our Red Eye Radio app today and you can listen when and where you choose. You know, we were talking about the deficit, $2 trillion, and on X, I saw, I forgot when I saw it sometime yesterday, Ron DeSantis, and I'm like, he's running. He's running.
2: No doubt.
1: He says almost every candidate this cycle is trying to address the issue of rising costs that have battered families in the past, in the post-COVID era. Yet how many are addressing the reason why things have become more expensive in the first place? The institutionalization of massive borrowing and spending is a formula for persistent inflation and declining purchasing power. I went, he's running.
2: Yeah.
1: He's running.
2: No, he's making the case. And, you know, if there's going to be a challenge to J.D. Vance, at least he can ramp up, you know, at this point. You can make points that are going to be debate points, if that is to be the case. If those two are going to be going at it on a debate stage in 28, then that's, you know, he's got plenty of time. And you see Ted Cruz, and it makes you wonder who else will come out and basically start making their case. Because otherwise, you know, if you're going to stay where you're at for Ted Cruz in the Senate, then you're not going to go as far as you've gone. He's not going to debate the policies that are in place. And you build your case now, but Ron DeSantis has been building his case for weeks now that basically set up the debate stage between him and J.D. Vance. And it's... we'll see what happens.
1: I see Ted Cruz.
2: Mm-hmm.
1: Who else? Here's a question. Oh, I have to throw this out there.
2: Mm-hmm.
1: Because she has been speaking a lot on social media about going after our energy and not energy from like Venezuela. And that's Sarah Palin.
2: Yeah.
1: And I'm like, is she thinking? Because she's been very active. Because I didn't see anything at all. And all of a sudden, she starts promoting the fact we should be getting our energy from America, not foreign places. And I went, she's attacking the president.
2: Yeah.
1: Everyone, I mean, not J.D. Vance, maybe. Well, J.D. Vance, too, because what did he differ from the president on? Oh, yeah. When he was saying, no, affordability is something we have to be concerned with. After the president said basically affordability wasn't a big deal.
2: Right.
1: And he disagreed. So you've got Ted Cruz, you've got DeSantis, you've got Sarah Palin, and her name hasn't come up. And maybe this is just a coincidence, but I'm like, why is she speaking up so much about domestic energy?
2: And she phrased it when she said drill, baby, drill. She said my drill, baby, drill plan.
1: Yes. Yeah.
2: You know, she took ownership of it. And I thought to myself, well, okay.
1: Well,
2: now.
1: Come on, that's the oil company's plan.
2: We all know who's in control here. But it's, you know, the idea of that, because it leaves open this, you know, pretty sizable field. It makes me wonder if Marco Rubio might change his mind between now and 28. If it is going to be more of an open field. And then again, you know, you look at J.D. Vance. It was a few months ago, the president said, well, it's, you know, it's going to be J.D. Vance. It wasn't this ringing endorsement. Like, I believe it should be J.D. Vance. It was more like, yeah, I think it's going to be J.D. Vance because that's the natural, you know, turn of events in that case. That's how it actually goes down, is that the Veep is going to run. Well, until you get a ringing endorsement. And then we have to ask the question, by 2028, and no one knows this, what will MAGA itself be? I don't know what it is now compared to what it was in 24.
1: Well,
2: and that's a pretty short window of right, but, 24 months.
1: But that's the problem with it. The yeah. problem with MAGA is MAGA initially was specific ideas.
2: Yeah, that's my whole point.
1: Now, and now MAGA is what the president
2: yep.
1: believes today.
2: Right. And it's and then who is MAGA? I mean, can you inherit MAGA if your last name isn't Trump?
1: Well, when Trump changed his mind on some things, you had people, you had Trump supporters saying the president isn't MAGA anymore. I'm more MAGA than the president. You'd yeah. see that a lot on social media. And then remember the debate where you cannot be more MAGA than the president because the president is MAGA. And we're like, when a title is no longer about clearly well defined issues where you stand and it becomes the brand of the personality instead of what it originally was,
2: yeah.
1: then it loses its impact.
2: Right. And if you can't define it within a certain set of principles that you have to apply, then it's at that point, it's lost. It doesn't mean anything. Anybody can claim ownership to it, you know, and it's not going to go anywhere for you. Now,
1: can I add Chris Christie, by the way? He said he might run again.
2: Well, I think we can if he what he and Kucinich can jump in. Go ahead.
1: That's okay. Nice. So you're in agreement with me. I think the people that have the greatest chance and will make the greatest chance to make the biggest impact. I won't predict who would win the nomination in 2028. It's too far out.
2: Yeah.
1: But at the top of the list is Vance. And in my opinion, it's not Cruz, it's DeSantis.
2: I think right now it's DeSantis.
1: Yes. I think Cruz is a level beneath that.
2: Mm-hmm.
1: And Chris Christie is non-figure.
2: He's not on the radar at all.
1: I don't see he's on the radar.
2: Yeah.
1: Don Lemon might be more on the radar.
2: Yes.
1: By the way, Don Lemon, not on the Republican side, I know that, folks.
2: Yeah.
1: But Don Lemon said he's 65-70% sure he may run for president
2: uh-huh.
1: if the people make it clear
2: right.
1: that they want him.
2: Right. Yeah.
1: All right. Here's one. Because I was thinking woman and then Sarah Palin.
2: Yeah.
1: You know, but I look at it and I just don't see, I don't see the Republican Party wanting to go back. And by the way, I'm using this not as an insult, but just as a label, a political has-been.
2: Yeah.
1: Does that make sense? I'm not trying to insult, you know, for yeah. example, a Sarah Palin, because I agree with her, on that. Now, the whole climate change thing with her. But I view her as somebody who's, you know, you think about it, you're going all the way back to 2008.
2: Yeah.
1: You're almost going back 20 years. That's like somebody in the 1940s, you know, who was, you know, already a candidate, you know, for the executive branch, president yeah. or vice president,
2: yeah.
1: you know, coming back almost 20 years later.
2: Yeah.
1: And I just don't see it. And I don't see that somebody who's 20 years younger than me or 30 years younger than me, somebody in their 30s or their 40s, or by that time, 100 years younger than me, they don't even know who Sarah Palin is.
2: No. I when you've been out of the game for so long, it's hard to become relevant again. It's hard to reinvent yourself, but also it's hard to overcome the top contenders that are clearly ahead of you. And that would be J.D. Vance, because he's the Veep, and Governor DeSantis.
1: And most of the time he has a very good presence. He's getting, I just wonder what it's going to be like tomorrow. He's getting blistered for the statement he made yesterday when somebody asked him to define socialism.
2: Yeah. Oh, my gosh. It was.
1: Want me to play it?
2: Yeah.
1: Okay.
2: Yes.
1: Here it is.
2: Yeah.
1: All right.
2: All right, here we go. Audio here.
1: Audio?
2: Yeah.
1: Thank you. Okay.
3: How do you define socialism personally, and why do you think socialist candidates are popping up everywhere across the country?
4: Oh, man. I guess... It's a hard term to define these days, because very often socialism, classically you would think socialism is about prioritizing workers, and yet in reality I guarantee that most of the self-described socialists running across the United States of America are going to howl about this announcement today, which is prioritizing American workers over foreign workers. So I don't know what the term means anymore. I think in reality what it actually means in the American context is that you want to replace American workers with foreign workers, and you want boys to play in girls' sports. That's what unites the socialists that I see running across the United States of America today. You know, it's
1: and he's getting blistered in conservative circles for that. Even people that support him going, give a better answer. Because we all know what socialism is.
2: We know what
1: socialism is. Government. The term has not changed. They may believe in other things, but socialism hasn't changed. It's the government wanting much more control of capital.
2: Yes.
1: And then communism is when private property goes away and government ownership of controlling people's lives, and then eventually we get into, you could have led
2: to those other items.
1: Right.
2: But you have to start with the basics of what socialism is, and it just seemed like he was caught off guard by that question, which he typically is not.
1: No, he's not, because I think he debates very, very well. And I understand that if you're just speaking to general people, I'm like, that's what the socialist is. They want to, whatever. But what surprised me, and this is why I'm like, okay, people are starting to take sides about whether they want a candidate or not, was how quickly that went viral on social media and the criticism from Republicans on that.
2: Right.
1: That was the thing that got me.
2: Yeah.
1: That's when I went, oh, okay.
2: Yeah.
1: And social media I think DeSantis is smart. He's laying out everything. Cruz is laying out everything on social media, because social media, to me, drives the beltway.
2: Yeah.
1: People actually pay attention to that.
2: Yes.
1: The public may not be, but if you're talking about donors and other politicians, they're all paying attention to what's on X.
2: Oh, yeah. Yeah. It's a smart move by DeSantis. You talk about, again, the experience also of being a governor and how he transformed politically the state of Florida. It is huge. Now, again, it's an uphill battle when you're going in and you're going to take on the Veep who wants to run. That's always an uphill battle, and we'll see how far it goes. But
1: does the question come down to, seen a lot of this, if Trump doesn't endorse Vance, then it's open at that point?
2: If he doesn't endorse Vance, that's a huge hit on Vance. I mean, he gets the lift from Trump. There will still be that influence, regardless of what happens in the midterms here in a few weeks. Trump will still have the influence on a significant portion of the base. You know, and I guess, you know, you have to put the asterisk there and include anything that might happen that works against Trump between now and then. And then it could be that, well, you're carrying baggage from being part of the Trump administration. But I think if you don't get Trump's endorsement, then that gives DeSantis the upper hand, I think.
1: We are Red Eye Radio.
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0: Beer Runner Radio. He's Eric Cronin. I'm Gary McNamara. All right. So many great stories yesterday, but this was one of my favorites. The Obama Presidential Center and Library opened just a little over 3 months ago.
1: Yeah.
0: And the employees who work there are already complaining about poor working conditions, cuts in pay, hours and benefits, and saying that their concerns are being ignored by the people in charge of the Obama Center and Library, and so they're demanding a union.
1: Are there any ATMs in the building? Taking all the jobs?
0: Some of the problems include the center's recent halting of raises and promotions, an increase in their health care cost, and a reduction of paid time off, all which have led, in the letter that they sent the employees, it led to a high turnover rate and exiting employees, taking with them their institutional knowledge and expertise. New York Post says just how vital those 4 months of institutional knowledge are remains unclear.
1: Uh-huh.
0: But the workers included an ace in the hole in their pitch to change things and get a union. Obama's own glowing words endorsing unions in 2016.
1: There you go. Unionize.
0: God, I love it.
1: I want to see him picketing.

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8: Stephanie Officer. An impassioned New York City Mayor Zoran Mamdani called for ICE to leave his city after a man was shot during what the Department of Homeland Security calls a targeted operation in the Marble Hill neighborhood. The suspect was taken to the hospital with gunshot wounds. Mamdani says his five-year-old son was in the back seat of the car when ICE agents shot through the windshield. Police Commissioner Jessica Tisch says city cameras caught him parking when plainclothes agents approached with guns drawn. Mamdani.
9: New York City will not stand by while ICE agents shoot New Yorkers. And we will not back down from the demand that so many, including myself, have put forward time and again. This is an agency that must be abolished.
8: A man with a gun fatally shot by a security officer at the federal courthouse in Nashville. Police say the man's motive is under investigation. ABC's Pierre Thomas.
10: Shots ringing out in downtown Nashville after police say an armed man attempted to open fire inside the federal courthouse. Authorities say the man in his 40s entered through the courthouse front door around 9:30, approached security, and pulled out a pistol trying to fire it, but it jammed. They say the man then pulled out a knife and attempted to attack a U.S. Marshal security officer, who opened fire, fatally wounding the suspect.
11: Pierre Thomas, ABC News, Washington. The NFL is joining New Jersey in asking the Supreme Court to allow regulation of prediction markets like Kalshi and Polymarket. Critics call them illegal sports betting operations. The companies are pushing back on that. The league reported Thursday $1.8 billion in trades on the first Sunday of the season were related to football. ESPN's David Purdom.
12: Having the NFL on board expressing interest in the Supreme Court looking at who is supposed to regulate prediction market. Is it supposed to be the federal government? Is it the state gaming regulators? Having the NFL weigh in on that certainly can't hurt.
11: ESPN is the parent company of ABC News. 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
14: $3,000. That's the average amount of money people in the U.S. are now spending on gas in a year. If you drive, you have to

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1: Arizona Democratic congressional candidate Bernadette Green Placentia says she was sexually assaulted while trying to fix campaign signs in August. Green Placentia told ABC News she decided to publicly come forward after a campaign stop with seniors.
2: And it just, you know, crossed my mind at that point, like, wow, I'm kind of being a hypocrite because I'm saying I'm going to fight for Arizonans, I'm going to fight for these folks, but I'm not fighting for women who've been victims of sexual assault.
1: The suspects are still at large. If you're in the market to buy a home, mortgage rates could throw a monkey wrench into your budget.
3: The sagging housing market receiving another blow, with mortgage rates climbing for the seventh straight week. The average 30-year fixed rate for a home loan now stands at 7.4%, up from 7.28% last week, according to mortgage buyer Freddie Mac. That's the highest level in nearly 3 years. Mortgage rates typically respond to other economic factors, including interest rates and inflationary pressures due to the war. The higher mortgages can raise monthly premiums and sideline potential home buyers. Michelle Franzen, ABC News.
1: Pioneering software engineer Margaret Hamilton has died at age 90. Her code helped guide the Apollo 11 crew safely to the moon. Hamilton led a team that developed the spacecraft's onboard software and then designed a system that prevented a computer overload from aborting the mission. She also was awarded the Presidential Medal of Freedom in 2016. I'm Stephanie Officer, ABC News.
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12: 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Gary McNamara and Eric Harley talk about everything from politics to social issues and news of the day. 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
13: All across America. He is Eric Carly, and I'm Gary McNamara. If you wonder what we're laughing about as we start this hour, it was simply that, you know, the post that the president put out yesterday that I'm sure part of that was tongue in cheek.
14: Where he just said if you
13: won't use the term super intelligence instead of artificial intelligence, that you're the enemy. And Eric and I said, well, the problem is when I hear SI, you know, because it's AI.
14: We were going to the same place.
13: If it's SI, I'm thinking
14: Sports Illustrated.
13: As I told you, women in bikinis on exotic islands, because it's Sports Illustrated.
14: Well, it's the only issue I paid attention to. Sports.
13: So that's the problem that you have there. Speaking of sports.
14: Yeah.
13: You know, I come in we have a tollway here
14: that
13: cuts right through, you know, the middle of we got a lot of tollways, but this one,
14: it's mostly tollways.
13: this one goes right.
14: I think my street is a tollway that I live on. I'm pretty sure. Yeah,
13: this one cuts right through. If you see Fort Worth and Dallas, this one cuts right up the middle, right to the airport.
14: Yeah.
13: I used to take, you know, different ways to work, and when I started here, the tollway didn't exist. It didn't go all the way out there.
14: Right, right.
13: You know,

0: to near where I live. So I would take the, you know, the regular highways, and it's just, it's horrible, you know, because you're just that much closer to downtown Dallas.
1: Yeah, with regular people, it's like you.
0: Well, it's sort of like, you know, when I have to fly coach.
1: Yeah.
0: You know, when I'm back there with the cattle.
1: Ooh.
0: And the cattle and the babies. I got upgraded to first class once, and the guy looked at me and goes, "This is first class. They're not supposed to allow babies up here." And I went, "I don't think that's a rule."
1: That's not a rule. It's like, by the way, for all these couples, you need to leave your emotional support baby at home. That's just,
0: yeah, exactly.
1: We've carried this too far.
0: But when I turned 66 years in 2 months,
2: yeah, it's just like,
1: oh, that man, that was so long ago.
0: I said to myself, if I'm going to continue working afterwards, my luxury will be the tollway every day to work.
1: Yeah.
0: Every day. Because coming in, there's hardly any traffic.
1: Right, yeah.
0: And going home, there's zero traffic. I mean, there are days where I don't see a taillight in front of me or a headlight behind me.
1: I live 2 miles, and there's been more construction in most of the time that we've been here in this building. When we moved, like, really close to my house, there's been more construction between me and the studio than there's ever been in my entire over 30 years of living in this area.
0: So all of a sudden, and it's when I pass I-30.
1: Mm.
0: And yeah. I'm coming in, all of a sudden, whoa, what? Oh, man, the Cowboys must be playing. Oh, that's right, they are. They were losing.
1: I wouldn't call it playing, but they were on the field.
0: Yeah, and I'm saying to myself, so the whole thing was, I saw that they were losing, but I didn't know the final score, you know, because when I got up, they were losing and then just doing a bunch of stuff and didn't even look at the, you know, the final score driving in. I'm like, oh, they lost. I can tell by the way people are driving.
1: Yeah. How's the drive? Are they driving slower or are they driving faster?
0: Oh, no. They're driving faster, going across lanes.
1: Oh, okay.
0: They're drunk. If you're a police officer, you know, this would be the easiest way. You could fill the town's piggy bank.
1: Yeah.
0: And just one night.
1: Yeah, we won't say there's a quota, but there's a quota.
0: Well, if you're going to have a quota, that would be the time you could meet the quota.
1: Get it all done after one game. Giving Tampa Bay their first win.
0: Yeah, I know. That was,
1: wow.
0: So you're driving in, I'm just like, I don't like this. And the only time it ever happens, really, is if there's something at AT&T Stadium, which is about 4 miles, maybe 3 miles.
1: Yeah.
0: By the way, the crow flies were I-30 and...
1: Yeah.
0: The tollway, you know, meet.
1: And if you're coming in after a George Strait concert there, then there's even more traffic because of the size of the pickups that are coming out of that parking lot.
0: Well, it's the same for Cowboys games.
1: Well, true story.
0: But they're not $40,000 pickups.
1: Yeah. Yeah.
0: They're $100,000 pickups.
1: Yeah.
0: And just so many people, you know, heading north. So, but it's so funny because the first few miles on the tollway, there's nobody. I mean, there's nobody.
1: Yeah.
0: And it's great because when they made, you know, the tollway in my section is only, in one section, it's about 15 years old. In the other section, it's only 6 or 7 years old.
1: Right, right.
0: And so they actually, when you go through it, mm-hmm. they actually have the road banked a tiny bit.
1: Yeah.
0: It's banked.
1: Right.
0: And so, you know, you go other highways that were built, you know, 50 years ago,
1: right?
0: They were built for 55 miles an hour,
1: mm-hmm.
0: and everybody's going 75.
1: Yeah,
0: and you can actually feel the inertia as you're trying to, you know, you're making a, you know, there's a bend in the road and you're turning. It's like, whoa, man, the inertia, and none of that. It's just like
1: that. Same with the school zone in my neighborhood, right by my house. It's built for 20, not 55. I found that out the hard way.
0: Ooh.
1: Yeah.
0: Yeah.
1: Yeah.
0: You didn't.
1: I would never drive 55 in the.
0: So when the whole SI thing, though, when I put that, I burst out loud. He goes, "You're the enemy if you're not saying SI." And I'm like, "Well, nobody's going to say SI." I don't know.
1: Illustrated.
0: You know, he is for some reason obsessed with things that don't matter. You know, the whole name thing. You know, as we said, when the, you know, you had some Republicans out there cheering and going, yeah, look at how much he upset the Canadians because he called it Lake, you know, it's no longer Lake Ontario. And we're like, well, that didn't even come from Canada.
1: Yeah.
0: It doesn't even make any sense.
1: Right.
0: And I said, if this is where the, we both agree with this, if this is where the Republican Party is this where the victories are, then you deserve to lose.
1: That, if that's what you're going to focus on.
0: Yeah. If that's the kind of stuff, then you deserve to lose. I hope they don't. We've talked about that a lot. In fact, we have said that the fact that Trump is out there and he's not in swing states.
1: Right.
0: You know, he's in
1: he's
0: in the places where he's trying to get his base together, and you know, whatever that means. It means loyal Republicans. I haven't officially been a Republican since I think 2006. Independent, but I've only voted in Republican primaries, and only voted, every single vote has been for a Republican candidate.
1: Yeah.
0: If you're telling me his base needs to be motivated to go out and vote, then they suck as a base.
1: Yeah.
0: Because I don't miss an election because I know what the Democrats are doing.
1: Yes.
0: But if this is where the, you know, we've talked about the Republican Party before, and when people would, you know, a few years ago, would go, you guys are rhinos. It's like, well, we're technically not Republicans, but if we were, thank you.
1: Mm-hmm.
0: Because, yeah, we are rhinos because the Republican Party is moving left and socialist, and we're not. And if that's what your bragging rights are, well, they're not selling. You can't sell it. And if that's what you're selling, that we need to be a more populist socialist party, the Republican Party, well, then expect to lose a lot of elections.
1: Well, this is the thing. Look, I'm not one of these guys that says, well, the party has to come together and everybody, the rank and file, we can't be blah, blah, blah, blah, blah, blah. Do what you want. But the fact of the matter is this. The bottom line is these fixable things that are wrong that with the GOP need to be fixed. And right now, my confidence level is at an all-time low that it's going to get done before 28. I hope I'm wrong. I'd love to say I'm wrong. I would love to say if they win this November that they come back and, you know, when we get into the 28th cycle and things are going great and pricing is as much under control as it can be, well, then great. I'll say I'm wrong. I don't have any problem saying that. But I also don't have any problem criticizing the people that work for me, public servants, all of them. Especially the ones I vote for. The left, I know what they are. I know who they are. And I can sit and we need to, it's very important what we do. We play them in their own words so that everybody will have a full understanding. But for the GOP, they need to open their ears, pull their heads out of their asses and get to work. And it's that simple. And not necessarily in that order.
0: So a few things to chat about.
1: Yeah.
0: Here. The whole of criminal illegal immigrant in New York. Because, you know, that blew up really quick. And Mamdani's out there saying, I talked to, you know, basically I've been communicating with Trump and the White House to release this guy. Wait till you hear the story. They make it sound like this is some type of innocent civilian. This guy has already, you know, been a convicted criminal.
1: Yeah.
0: And has been arrested. DHS saying he's a part of the, Dominican gang that actually came to formation decades back at Rikers.
1: Mm-hmm.
0: And, you know, this is a perfect example of a criminal illegal immigrant who you don't want on the streets.
1: Yeah.
0: Now, what happened precisely, we don't know. But this is, if you want it, this is where, and Mamdani is forced to, is because he was called everything by the mob out there. You say the mob is turning against, think about it. You cannot get more radical left than Mamdani, and the leftist mob is calling him a traitor.
1: Yep.
0: You can't sit there, you can't look at somebody like Mamdani and go, well, my God, this guy is pro-Hamas, he's pro-terrorism, he's pro-criminal illegal immigrants, and that's still not enough for the mob because he's trying to keep his poll numbers up by pretending, you know, oh, no, no, I'm a little bit more moderate, while he really isn't. And the mob is saying, you can't pretend anymore. You can't pretend to move to the center.
1: Well, what you need to do, Mayor Mondani, you need to, if you're going to live up to the expectations of the radicals, you need to get in to the jail and help the person break out of jail. That's where they are.
0: But that's where
1: you would
0: is.
1: Have to. You would set him free where he belongs and let him go home. Because I don't know. Is he a Maryland dad? Is he a Maryland man? Is he a New York man? How are we going to describe him in the media to make him sound all innocent?
0: A New York father.
1: A New York father. Yeah. Yeah. This is, you know, this is the game. And if you don't play up to the game on your end, Mayor, and that's what, and you know, I'm only halfway joking. Sneak him out the back door of the jail, out of the prison, you know, get him on the streets. You're not doing enough if you don't free him yourself.
0: Or, you know, remember, this was not ICE targeting poor illegal immigrants on the corner trying to find a day job.
1: Right. Right.
0: This was targeted at somebody that had been released.
1: Yes.
0: With the criminal record, was released.
1: Mm-hmm.
0: Because of sanctuary city policies.
1: Right.
0: Has a long arrest and criminal record.
1: Yeah.
0: And Mamdani has to, because after what happened, you know, last night, mm-hmm. with him trying to pretend that he mourns what happened,
1: yeah.
0: on October 7th,
1: mm-hmm.
0: the mob just said, that's not acceptable. And then he had to come out and just say, you need to release this criminal right now. It's like, my God, you've got to be kidding me. This was not about people who are looking for a pathway to citizenship, who have been good citizens and paid their taxes for a long time. And this is what we're trying to tell you. They want. Remember when Trump was criticized for saying so many illegal immigrants are the worst of the worst?
1: Right.
0: You know, the criminals that exist out there.
1: Yeah, the worst of them are coming over, right. And that's what he was saying.
0: Right.
1: And, of course, they turned it around and lied and said he said they're all criminals.
0: Right. Well, now they're proving they want the worst of the worst.
1: They're fighting
0: to be here illegally. Yes. They're fighting for it. They believe that Mamdani believes he's out there. Well, I don't know what he actually believes, but it sounds like he believes he's right on us. Now, I do believe he does believe in all this, the craziness, because he is as radical as you can get. But this is what it's about. You know, you saw, you know, the actress Deborah Messing from Will and Grace, who said, you know, we're not safe anymore.
1: Yeah.
0: Well, then here's Mamdani out there going, release the criminals.
1: You know, this is the thing. Deborah Messing is one in a line of many celebrities who haven't been to the Michael Rapaport level, but they've certainly said it's not safe to live in New York City. There's been a good handful of them, roughly a dozen that I know of, that have said in podcasts and interviews, I don't feel safe with my kids going to school in New York City anymore. I don't feel safe with my kids on the street anymore. I can't be there to protect them. And I, you know, this can't sustain.
0: And by the way, this is why Trump should not get chummy with somebody like Mamdani, as we said last week.
1: Yeah. Let Mamdani's fall be what it is going to be. Inevitably, this was going to happen. At some point, you become the oppressor. And Mamdani is learning this right now.
0: Yeah, he is. I mean, it's a perfect example of what we said.
1: Yep. Yep. Yep.
0: You're the supporter of the victims.
1: Yep.
0: And victims for the far left are terrorists and illegal immigrant criminals.
1: Right.
0: And that's who the victims are.
1: Yeah.
0: If you don't stand up for them, then you become, Mamdani is now becoming the oppressor of the left.
1: That's right. The turn is happening. Remember when Adams asked the court to do away with sanctuary city policy in New York, and the court said no. You know, there were other things going on with Adams, but that was the beginning. That was the real turn.
0: The beginning of his downfall. Yeah.
1: Yeah. That was the real turn.
0: Where he said, we need to protect the citizens of New York City. What? You can't be mayor? Get the hell out of here.
1: And I said at that time, there will not be a second term for Adams.
0: I know.
1: And I was right.
0: Jeez.
1: It's insane.
0: And please, while you allow the illegal immigrant criminals And while you are pro-terrorist, please, please regulate the size of our soft drinks.
3: That's right.
0: Because we aren't capable.
1: Or tax them and tax them.
0: And tax them.
1: And
0: yes.
1: tax them. Yes. yes.
0: We are Red Eye Radio.
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0: We are Red Eye Radio. He is Eric Carlin. I'm Gary McNamara. Welcome and good morning.
1: Happy Friday.
0: By the way, some economic stuff up there. We'll get to it. Did you see that officially the deficit for last year, because at the end of September was the end of the fiscal year?
1: Yeah.
0: $2 trillion.
1: Oof.
0: We spent another the deficit was, I think, $250 billion more than it was last year.
1: Oof.
0: So, and this was in a supposedly fiscal a situation. Like I said, it's almost impossible to stop the spending. Neither the Democrats, you know, the Democrats won't. And if they're going to, you know, I'm sure they'll go after the Republicans for that in the midterms, that the deficit was higher than last year after they promised Doge and everything else. But the fact is, if they get in power, boom.
1: Yeah.
0: It's like Sayed at I don't know if it was a debate or an interview that he was doing, where they talked about a pipeline to bring in fossil fuels. And they said, you know, how would you bring it in? He goes, I wouldn't bring it in. We don't need fossil fuels. So they're as radical as you can get.
1: Yeah. And getting more radical by the minute.
0: But what did Homeland Security have to say about that ICE stop? That coming up.
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5: ABC News, I'm Stephanie Officer. Hundreds of protesters filling the streets of New York City's Marble Hill neighborhood where federal immigration authorities shot someone during an ICE operation Thursday afternoon. In a statement, DHS says ICE officers did confirm shooting someone in the country illegally in a targeted enforcement operation. Late Thursday night, Mayor Zoran Mamdani was curt when he said he demanded President Trump release the 28-year-old man from ICE custody. Mamdani says the effort was unsuccessful.
6: School had just gotten out. The street was crowded with families and children. When ICE agents opened fire, a five-year-old child was in the back seat of the car. Thank God that child is physically unharmed.
5: Mamdani says ICE has taken the man away. 4,000 registered nurses at Boston's Brigham and Women's Hospital have voted to strike October 14th if a new tentative labor agreement is not reached by then. This is ABC.
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1: And he is Eric Cronin. I'm Gary McNamara. Coming up, I got clickbait. Clickbaited. I'll have the details of that just here in the last couple of minutes. And Homeland Security responds to the ICE shooting of the illegal immigrant criminal in New York City in 1 minute.
2: I was in the store the other day, and I was looking at supplements. 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And when I first started, I just took it for a couple of days. And, man, I was springing around like a kid. 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
1: So I'm conditioned wherever I go, Eric. Wherever I go, you know, and on social media, it'll pop up, you know, and then you can sit there and click and, you know, get their updates. Different communities and cities across the nation that have, you know, their scanners.
2: Yeah.
1: You know, like DFW scanner.
2: Yeah.
1: And then somebody, you know, scans what's going on, the police frequencies, and reports what's going on.
2: Yeah.
1: You know, and it's really interesting because if there's an accident somewhere around me, and so really all the ones around me, whether it's DFW or Arlington, Texas scanner or, you know, Grand Prairie, whatever, you know, when it comes up, it's like, oh, okay, I got to avoid that particular area. Oh, look at this. There's a news item. The other day when there was that private airplane crash.
2: Yeah.
1: Here, that's how I learned about it. So I pay attention to it.
2: Mm-hmm.
1: Man, I got clickbaited here by Arlington Scanner.
2: Oh, boy.
1: That's the city of Arlington, Texas.
2: Yeah.
1: Because it said, incident, Arlington. Emergency crews are responding to AT&T Stadium following reports of yet another Dallas Cowboys collapse. Authorities are also investigating allegations that a professional football team has been reported operating out of the stadium this season. So far, investigators have found no evidence to support these claims. Fans are advised to avoid the area and, if possible, ESPN for the next 14 or 24 hours.
2: Yes.
1: No injuries reported, just shattered expectations. And it got me. I mean, it got me completely, because all I saw was in the first paragraph where it said, incident, Arlington, emergency crews responding to AT&T Stadium, and you had me hooked at that point. I'm like, what the hell's going on? You know, there's a game there. I'm exactly. You know, what's the incident?
2: Yeah, I love it.
1: So, you, Arlington Scanner, you got me.
2: Yeah.
1: You got me hook, line, and sinker.
2: Good writing. Very funny.
1: I know. The only thing I can say is I wasn't suspicious because it's not April 1st.
2: Yeah.
1: It was April Fool's. But
2: yeah, but no, it's the reality of the Dallas Cowboys.
1: Yeah, you got me big time, and it was just, it happened at the bottom of the hour there. You were out talking to the crew, and I'm in here going, oh, my God, they got me big time.
2: Yeah.
1: I can't wait to tell Eric about this.
2: Yeah.
1: So here's Homeland Security and their statement that they put out following the shooting of the illegal immigrant criminal.
2: Mm.
1: And again, we don't know the specifics of it. Until you know the specifics of it, but it was a reaction of Mamdani, especially Mamdani, and the national, because it went viral. A couple of things went viral. Him saying, I've contacted the White House and ICE needs to be removed completely. We need to get rid of ICE and everything else. And it's like, okay, well, what are we actually talking about here? What information do we actually have? That's what Mamdani is saying. You know, there was a child in the car. It was 4 o'clock. It was busy. Well, it's always busy in New York.
2: Mm-hmm.
1: But, you know, and the entire thing, as he's getting pounded by the crowd, calling him complicit.
2: Yeah.
1: The far left, and I believe it happened. I really believe, because I hadn't seen this until yesterday when he, you know, went to that one when everybody knew that he was faking when he went to the October 7th memorial at the right. one park in New York.
2: Yeah.
1: And we're all like, and he just got, you know, he just, the pro-Hamas people, and then it just spread, you know, you can't play this both ways. Either you hate Israel and you're a racist anti-Semite all the time. Mm-hmm. You can't pretend, you can't ride this fine line because you're watching the polls.
2: Right.
1: You've got to remain a racist anti-Semite and pro-terrorist. And they went after him and were screaming at him, calling him every name. I couldn't even play the stuff. And a lot of stuff you can't play because there's so much cursing. Same thing happened tonight.
2: Yeah.
1: You know, you're complicit. Yeah. You're complicit. Yeah. You're complicit. Think about this. As we've said before, the victim-oppressor relationship, if you've been a long time listening to the show, we've been talking about this for decades. That's what the Democrat Party has become. And when you have more victims, you have to have more oppressors. And eventually, the victims or those that are trying to save the victims eventually become the oppressors. I just didn't think it was going to happen this quickly to somebody like Mamdani, who is probably as radical as you can get. He's in the, if 99.9% of the Democratic Party is not moderate and radical as they are, which with the things that they propose, he's part of that 1.5%, which is like a Presley or a AOC.
2: Right.
1: And even, I think, more radical than that. Probably he's more like.
2: I believe so.
1: Yeah, El Sayed in Michigan, whatever.
2: Yeah.
1: I mean,
2: yeah.
1: These people are just completely and totally anti-American. They're pro-terrorist. They embrace the racism of anti-Semitism. They're hate mongers. And I just didn't think that it was going to happen this quickly where the mob, the leftist mob, has said, sorry, you're not far left enough. You can't even pretend that you're trying to appease both sides.
2: No. No.
1: And here's what Homeland Security wrote, though, on the shooting. On October 8th at approximately 4 p.m., ICE officers were conducting a targeted enforcement operation in the Bronx to arrest a criminal illegal immigrant from the Dominican Republic with prior criminal conviction for grand larceny and multiple prior arrests for assault, robbery, possession of drugs, and weapons possessions. He has associations with a Dominican gang, the same gang who brutally shot a Customs and Border Patrol officer last year. This criminal illegal alien was arrested by the NYPD on December 7, 2023, but was released into the community a few days later by reckless Democrat sanctuary policies that put American lives at risk. During the incident, an ICE officer discharged his weapon and the criminal illegal alien was injured. ICE officers immediately rendered aid. The individual is alive and at a local hospital. The FBI and Homeland Security are on the scene. The incident remains under investigation. More information will be shared as it becomes available. This is from their statement. When dangerous illegal aliens are released back onto the streets by radical sanctuary politicians, our officers are forced to make arrests at large in the community in unpredictable and dangerous environments. Our officers should not have to risk their lives, and innocent Americans should not have to face unnecessary danger because sanctuary politicians refuse to cooperate with federal law enforcement. And the point is easy. Mandani's out there saying, this happened at 4 o'clock. The streets are crowded. Well, don't let him go.
2: Right.
1: When you got him in jail, hand him over to the feds.
2: Right. The safest way for everyone involved.
1: Right.
2: Everyone involved. Tom Homan has made that case I don't know how many times, and it's a fact. There's no way around that. Don't let him go. but you can't help yourself. They didn't care. By the way, he cares nothing about the safety of this criminal who he's trying to protect. Otherwise, he wouldn't have put him on the street. You know ICE is going to be right behind him on the case, and now it's going to play out with civilians on the street, and you had control of that from the beginning. But, man, it would be much worse politically if Mamdani is seen handing him over, you know, a peaceful transition of custody from one entity to another. You can't possibly have that because we have sanctuary policy. We're not going to cooperate with them, which means everybody is less safe. You know, the mayor screaming that ICE makes it less safe. No, they don't. When you create a situation where they have to hunt them down on the street because of your insane sanctuary policy, that's what makes everybody less safe.
1: A grand larceny conviction that he has is a felony.
2: Yeah.
1: So you have a felon illegal immigrant that you know is a felon illegal immigrant who is, I don't know the how everything else was adjudicated there, but it looks like he's been arrested quite frequently. Mm-hmm. I don't know if there's convictions on that. We don't have that information, but we only have what the Department of Homeland Security has given us. And I don't know, maybe a lot of those arrests weren't federal.
2: Yeah.
1: Grand larceny looks like it would be a state.
2: Mm-hmm.
1: You know, these all look like state charges. So some may not yet have been adjudicated. How many were in New York?
2: Yeah.
1: And so you're talking about a felon illegal immigrant, and Mamdani's out there saying, I spent 2 hours on the phone with Trump and Mark Wayne Mullen trying to negotiate the release of this criminal.
2: Yeah.
1: This illegal immigrant felon. We want him back out on the streets.
2: Yeah.
1: That's where the Democratic Party is. And by the way, I don't want to look at this and say this is just Mamdani who believes this, because he is so radical and more radical than even most of the Democrats are, who are incredibly radical. No. This is the mainstream opinion of the Democrat Party.
2: Oh yeah. No, this is their agenda. That has been at work for years. And they're wanting this to play out like this. They want it to play out on the streets with civilians around. This is their plan. Because there's no way they can get to a point of, you know, as he was saying, abolish ICE, which had been saying for years. They can't get that support unless they make it more dangerous, which they did through sanctuary policy. This is on them. There's no need for the violence at all. A peaceful transfer of custody from one entity to the other, and you've got it done. And you can't do that because you insist on this sanctuary policy.
1: Right.
2: This is what Adams was fighting against. You know, this is, and of course, look what happened to him. His career as mayor was over right about that point, quite frankly.
1: We are Red Eye Radio.
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0: We are Red Eye Radio. He's Eric Carlson. I'm Gary McNamara. An update on that ICE shooting in New York City from Bill Malusian from Fox. The NYPD commissioner confirmed that the Dominican illegal immigrant that ICE shot during a targeted operation has two prior NYPD arrests, one for robbery in 2023, which led him to plead guilty to a fourth-degree grand larceny charge, and another for criminal sale of a controlled substance, which is still pending. So that's still pending within the system. We had asked because we had looked at what the arrest charges were, so we don't know if the other ones are out of state or in New Jersey or whatever. The facts and details of what led up to the shooting are still unclear. Malusian says we're looking to see if there was any ICE, you know, body cam. But it's, as I said, we never rush to judgment in these cases, but when you just know some of the basic facts in here and see somebody like Mamdani, you know, who now has to take the most radical position that sanctuary cities aren't the problem.
1: Right.
0: Because remember, this is not about, and we stress this over and over again, this is not about, these are people that have been in the country a long time, had paid taxes, have been good citizens, and just want to have a pathway to citizenship. It's not it.
1: Yeah.
0: It's not, oh, they're rounding up. They're just going down and rounding up day workers on the corners. This isn't it. This is the Democrat Party's complete and total support for illegal immigrants who have committed other crimes besides being in the country illegally.
1: Yep.
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1: ABC News. I'm Sherry Preston. Outrage in New York City last night after federal immigration agents shot a man in a vehicle with a five-year-old child inside. ICE claims it was part of a targeted enforcement operation, but it's left many neighbors shocked.
9: It's shocking. We've never seen nothing like this roll down in this neighborhood. This neighborhood is a nice neighborhood. Things like this don't happen over here.
1: In a press conference, Mayor Zoran Mamdani says he plans to speak with President Trump on eliminating immigration operations in New York.
10: New York City will not stand by while ICE agents shoot New Yorkers. And we will not back down from the demand that so many, including myself, have put forward time and again. This is an agency that must be abolished.
1: The child was later reunited with family. The wounded man remains in immigration custody. Hurricane Isaias has now strengthened to a Category 2 storm, headed for a likely landfall off the Gulf Coast later this evening, bringing high winds, intense rain, and flash flooding concerns to the region. ABC's Lee Goldberg is currently tracking the storm's path.
11: It does weaken a little bit, but still a dangerous hurricane going into the Florida Panhandle late this evening. Somewhere near Pensacola, maybe over to Destin, Florida. We'll watch that. Hurricane warnings along the coast. Watches go well inland. A storm surge of 5 to 7 feet. Then you're looking at a half a foot of rain along the track and heavy rains into the Carolinas, eating it into the Northeast by the end of the weekend.
1: All along the coastline, officials are urging people to prepare and take the storm seriously. Clay Hobbs is volunteering with local emergency crews in Pensacola.
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1: They survived almost a year at sea, but now the sailors aboard the USS Abraham Lincoln have finally reached U.S. soil in Coronado, California. 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

0: ringing out in downtown Nashville after police say an armed man attempted to open fire inside the federal courthouse. Authorities say the man in his 40s entered through the courthouse front door around 9:30, approached security, and pulled out a pistol trying to fire it, but it jammed. They say the man then pulled out a knife and attempted to attack a U.S. Marshal security officer, who opened fire, fatally wounding the suspect.
1: Pierre Thomas, ABC News, Washington.
2: A new report out from the National Oceanic and Atmospheric Administration shows we just experienced our warmest September on record, with above average temperatures recorded in 43 states, with 8 of those states recording record averages. The only state that reported cooler than expected temperatures was Oregon. Sherry Preston, ABC News.
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8: All across America, we are Red Eye Radio. He is Eric Harley and I'm Gary McNamara. Oh, you're just putting your headphones on. I thought you were waving to me or something else.
9: No.
8: They're like, you're trying to get my attention.
9: No, I can wave to you.
8: Well, the thing is, my computer screen is so high that, you know, rarely do I ever look at you. Like, I'd have to go like this to look at you eye to eye. And
9: right,
8: you're looking at your computer screen, I'm looking at mine. So.
9: Yeah. Yeah.
8: So I wasn't sure. I just, you know, saw some waving there.
9: Yeah, no. I've got a project going on over here.
8: Well, could you... You know, spare some of your brain for the show, maybe? That's, would that be?
9: Why would I start now? What the hell kind of contribution would that be?
8: Well, you know, I'm not going to argue with you.
9: Good. I think we're in agreement.
8: All right. So I just, you, as we talked about, you know, Mamdani and the ice shooting in New York City. Like I said, normally we don't comment on the specifics of it because, and we still aren't, because we don't know what they are in it. But when, you know, we found out again the criminal record of the criminal illegal immigrant and that he was released because of sanctuary city policies in New York City. And then Mamdani's out there screaming to get rid of ICE and, you know, talking about it's crowded at 4 o'clock.
9: Well, yeah.
8: Yeah, but if you could have had an orderly transfer, and that's what the Department of Homeland Security made clear. Look, you don't want something like this to happen, because no matter what you do, if you're going to target a criminal illegal immigrant, odds are in New York City, there's going to be people around.
9: Yeah.
8: There's no people around.
9: Right.
8: If you have a criminal illegal immigrant and you transfer them to federal custody to be evicted from the country.
9: Right.
8: And if you're not willing to do that, what you're saying is this isn't about the people that have been here for decades and paid taxes and been good workers and giving them a path to citizenship. It's not about that.

0: It's not about rounding up day workers at corners. It's not about that.
1: No.
0: This is the Democratic Party support, because the entire Democratic Party, except maybe for Fetterman, supports this.
1: Yeah.
0: Maybe Cuellar doesn't.
1: Hmm.
0: You know, maybe he does, or maybe you have some Texas Democrats in the House that may not, but everybody else does. It's close to 99% support sanctuary cities, which is exactly what sanctuary city does right there.
1: Yep.
0: Perfect example in New York City. And it's going to be interesting to see. I haven't seen a lot of well-known Democrats jump on board yet to support Mamdani. Do they view this?
1: Not yet.
0: Do they view this as being too close to the election? Going, no, sorry, this is an illegal immigrant criminal. We can't win this argument.
1: Well, no, that's a good point, and I think it's so close. You just let him handle it, right? Keep it confined to New York City, and we don't step into it. But I don't know how they get away with. Well, I don't know how they will avoid the questions. There will be questions for AOC, Schumer. I mean, there have to be.
0: Well, I did see there was a number of posts on social media yesterday after, you know, Mamdani and his statement, that both Jeffries and Schumer have been quiet, have not touched that.
1: Yeah, Schumer's been very quiet for the most part, but a lot quieter than normal. A lot quieter than normal. So maybe he says nothing. But I would assume the media is going to want some kind of statement from all the other Democrats in the state.
0: Yeah, you're right.
1: And I don't know where that will, how that will fall out, but
0: we'll see. And politically, what is fascinating to us is how quickly the left is eating its own here with Mamdani. And we had talked about that and how it started. Mm-hmm. And reading here from, who wrote this column for National? Laura Veldhuizen from National Review. The radical left eats its own, and goes through how this all started. Let's see what time she wrote it. She probably wrote it before this 5:11 p.m. So I don't know, probably an hour. I don't know how. I was asleep, so I don't know when the coverage on this started. It doesn't seem like she's even hitting this, because, yeah, it was a continuation of it with the crowd screaming that Mamdani is complicit with ICE.
1: Mm-hmm.
0: And it all happened because of Mamdani's statement, where he showed any, in the beginning of his statement yesterday on October 7th, talked about basically was trying to make the case that it was wrong that what happened on October 7th, but Israel's committing a genocide and Israel's the problem.
1: Yeah.
0: And that was even too far for the left, who just eviscerated him last night when he was going to the memorial ceremony.
1: Right.
0: Here it is now. And talked about that, you know, what she writes, that, you know, the statement he had, and then how he went after, you know, Israel and his normal anti-Semite remarks.
1: Mm-hmm.
0: And she wrote, he just couldn't help himself, but I'm not surprised. The comments predictably drew sharp criticism from his typical critics, even from some not so typical critics. But now even his own supporters have turned on him. In addition to protesting in favor of a single state solution and the extermination of Israel, while yelling, there is only one solution, Intifada Revolution. Protesters in New York City are now attacking their beloved Mayor Mamdani. Chants like, Zoran, pick a side, justice or genocide. Muslim mayor, we know you. You're a normalizer too.
1: Wow.
0: I'm sorry, but
1: wow.
0: It's like, it was almost like, we got to come up with something very quickly. Muslim mayor, we know you. You're a normalizer too. That sounds good. Let's go with that one.
1: Yeah. Is normalizer a word? We don't care.
0: And here's more. Traitor, traitor, come on out. You sold all your people out. Now escape the mouths of pro-Palestinian protesters.
1: Hmm.
0: and ex-Post shows an organizer of the pro-Palestinian anti-Mamdani protest in New York City explaining why Mamdani is losing support. Quote, within activist spaces, especially for people who are focused on global liberation and not just specifically the liberation of the middle class people of New York City, we realize that a lot of the stuff he promised us when it comes to Palestine, he just does not protect us in the way we thought he would, she said. I do think unless he makes serious changes, he's going to lose a lot of his supporters. He already is, end of quote.
1: Mm-hmm.
0: One of the inciting events that caused the backlash was Mayor Mamdani's attendance at a vigil honoring the victims of October 7th. One ex-post filming the event described the protesters, traitor, traitor, come on out. You sold all your people out. Mamdani stands on the Israeli side of the October 7th vigil. A community note hopefully explains that the vigil was held by Israelis for Peace and Israeli anti-occupation activist group in New York City, mobilizing for an equal and safe future for both people, or for both peoples. We told you that on yesterday, that it was actually the local Israeli We Hate Israel group.
1: Yeah, right, yeah.
0: Let's be very clear, funny things we've read this week. Let's be very clear, Mamdani is no Zionist.
1: Wow.
0: No, really? But for the most radical of his supporters, he isn't anti-Zionist and pro-Palestinian enough. Consider that for a moment.
1: Yeah.
0: The man who set aside government money for organizations that, quote, that practice anti-Semitism while pretending they'll fight it, called Israelis' response to Hamas's attack a genocide 2 weeks after the war began and refused to condemn the phrase globalize the Intifada, is being lambasted as a traitor by his own supporters. Any support he shows for Israel or compassion he musters up for New York City Jews is a fake expression forced for political gain. But the radical left demands perfection. There is no room for mistakes or sympathy for the occupiers. It doesn't matter how hard someone tries. The second that one of its own, one of its leaders, falls short of its impossible activist standards, it turns on that person, even if the failure is for the sake of maintaining power. The radical left eats its own, and now Mayor Mamdani is on the menu. Well, we predicted this. We told you this was the path they were going down a long, long time ago.
1: Oh, yeah.
0: When they practice identity politics, when they practice, as we've said, the victim-oppressor relationship, there's only one way that this can go.
1: Yeah, and at some point you become the oppressor. It doesn't matter how radical you are today. You're going to become the oppressor. We started this after the election in 2008. Obama had won. It was during the interim period. And we said, all right, for all the people who voted for Obama, you're expecting a lot of things, but understand he's going to have to do some things as president that you're not going to like. Now, he went on to serve two terms. But by the end of that second term, it was, yeah, he didn't do anything for us. Now, you fast forward to the mayoral election of last year for Mamdani and then him becoming mayor. There hasn't been a more radical move in terms of the New York City mayor's office. And it was a massive win for him. He won with no problem whatsoever. And now he's doing things as a mayor where he's not going the full measure for the radicals. Because he does that, he gets flack. But if he doesn't do it, he gets flack from his own side. That's got to hurt. But that's the way it works. Because when you create a victim every day for a new reason, I mean, think about this. Criminals are the victims now for the left.
0: Yeah.
1: That's where we are. And so if you create a new class of victims, then by default, that new subcategory of victims is alone, and everyone outside that category is not part of it. And you're either the oppressor or you're going to be their champion. They don't see him as the champion. His own side is chanting against him.
0: Well, look, it's the same thing we've always said all the time. When you sit there over and over again and you say that somebody is committing a genocide, well, yeah, then you can't be on support of that side.
1: Right.
0: Even though it's false.
1: Right. You have to live there. That's where you are. That's your position.
0: It's like the same thing. I'm amazed that Mamdani hasn't got hit for hanging around Trump.
1: You know, that was the first thing, because the first time he went to
0: Republicans,
1: the White House,
0: Republicans and conservatives criticized Trump for being so friendly,
1: right,
0: you know, with Mamdani publicly.
1: Mm-hmm.
0: But I'm amazed it hasn't hit on the left.
1: Right.
0: But it doesn't matter. This hit on the left, and it's like you have. And so now you've got, now the question's going to be, because this thing, you know, whether it blows up or whether the Democrats and media just says, let's stay away from this because we can't win this one.
1: Mm-hmm.
0: Because this guy was a criminal, there's no way we can win this, and let's just not cover it. And I don't know what's going to happen, whether this is just something you cover now, and then when more of the information comes out, you just bury it because you know you can't win it. But man, oh man, this is a perfect opportunity for AOC to speak out at it, other Democrats, and see how they respond. And it's not good, you know, with the election so close, because it's another example of how radical the Democrats are. It's not good for them.
1: Right.
0: And nobody can debate it. You can't debate it.
1: Nope. Nope.
0: Every Democrat listening right now knows, you know, this is not, again, well, they're rounding up people that have been here for a long time and just want a better life, and they've paid their taxes. This isn't about that.
1: That's not what's going on here.
0: This is about the Democratic Party. It's another example. And this isn't just a radical opinion of Mamdani. Sanctuary cities exist all over the United States in Democrat-led cities that wish to protect the illegal immigrant criminal over the safety and security of American citizens. You can't sell that to Americans.
1: Nope.
0: You state it that way because that's what sanctuary cities are. You cannot win that in America.
1: No. No. You never will.
0: And that's why Schumer is quiet. And that's why if the media doesn't cover it, you know why. They want it, but they know they can't win the argument with the American public.
1: No, you can't. And you're just weeks from the election.
0: We are Red Eye Radio.
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3: We finally have our first hurricane of the 2026 Atlantic Basin season. This is by far and away a new record in the satellite era.
4: And USDA Chief Meteorologist Brad Rippey says by late Friday or early Saturday, Hurricane Isaias will strike the northern Gulf Coast.
3: A pretty tight cone, meaning that we have a lot of confidence in exactly where this system is going. It will either hit the southern part of Alabama or the far western part of the Florida Panhandle.
4: Population centers are in the path of the storm yet.
3: If we had to pick a spot for a hurricane to hit from an agricultural perspective, this is a pretty good path because it falls well east of the big key agricultural areas of the Mississippi Delta, as well as sugarcane in southern Louisiana. And it also falls west of key production areas in the southern Atlantic states, Florida citrus and sugarcane, as well as a variety of row crops and tree crops.
4: I'm Rod Bain reporting for the U.S. Department of Agriculture in Washington, D.C.
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0: Fear whatever new. He is Eric Carly, and I'm Gary McNamara. Coming up, well, wow, the federal deficit is now $2 trillion. That's what we had last year. We'll get into the specifics of that. Also, would you see the New York Fed looking at the impact of tariffs? And they actually pointed out how they 67 products would be cheaper, actually would have gone down in price, but actually went up in price. There's almost like a 4% difference that they claim is attributed to the New York Fed directly, you know, to the tariffs. You know, it's something that we've talked about. And you know what? The White House came back. Well, eventually the foreign countries are going to have to pay for it, is what the White House responded. It was like, wow.
1: It will never work that way.
0: No, it doesn't work that way.
1: No.
0: You know, it's like, did you see the president the other day on Switzerland? Well, if we didn't buy their watches, we'd be 40, whatever, with billion dollars richer. People are like, what the hell is he talking about? Trump believes, I'm convinced because he said it. Trump believes that if I give you money and you give me a car, that the person that gets the money is the only one that benefits from it.
1: Right. But the money is the only thing of value.
0: Yeah.
1: And it's not the case. He knows this from selling real estate.
0: I know.
1: So why and buying real estate.
0: So why does he say it over and over and over and over again?
1: Yeah. I don't know.
0: It's just
1: I don't know.
0: Then again, as I said, I don't really pay attention to what he says anymore. It's what he does.

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1: ABC News, I'm Sherry Preston. The Nobel Peace Prize has just been awarded to former UN Human Rights Chief Nabi Pillay. She served as a judge on the International Court of Justice and has been recognized for her efforts to promote peace and international law. ICE officers shooting a man in New York City during an operation, Police Commissioner Jessica Tisch.
2: The individual who was shot has been identified as 28-year-old Oscar Belgal. He has two prior arrests in New York City, one for robbery in 2023, in which he pleaded guilty to fourth-degree grand larceny and received 5 years probation, and one for criminal sale of a controlled substance in 2025, which is still pending.
1: A five-year-old child was in the car with him when it happened. Mayor Zoran Mamdani is calling for ICE to leave the city. Hurricane Isaias bearing down on the Florida panhandle, parts of the Alabama coast and Pensacola, Florida, expecting winds of up to 100 miles an hour and lots of rain and lots of storm surge. This is ABC News.
3: The interstate is backed up this morning due to an accident.
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1: And he is Eric Carlin. I'm Gary McNamara. 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
2: And thank you.
1: The Pentagon confirmed to Fox News Digital yesterday that the firing squad execution of convicted Fort Hood terrorist Nidal Hassan will be live streamed, allowing the public to witness the military's first execution in more than six decades. It will be live streamed. Details will follow. The War Department official told Fox News Digital, and immediately, as would be expected, you know, that became one of the, you know, the viral topics on X.
2: Yeah.
1: You know, it's really interesting because I'm somebody, I was watching the podcast, Billy Corgan's podcast, and he had John Carpenter on, Billy Corgan from the Smashing Pumpkins does a great podcast.
2: Yeah.
1: And he told him, he said, Halloween, he goes, that movie scared the hell out of me. He said, I don't watch any horror flicks. I'm not a horror flick fan at all. I don't watch them. I'm not a fan of slasher movies. I never have.
2: I don't watch them much anymore because I don't really have an opportunity. It, you know, it just depends on, I like something a little more, I don't know, cerebral. Depends on how it's done.
1: Yeah.
2: You know?
1: For example, I mean, you and I, wow, I'll have to watch it again on my big screen. The Village, for example.
2: Yeah.
1: M. Night Shyamalan, that when I remember seeing the trailer of it, go, oh my God, this is a horror movie. Anything but not knowing was scarier than, you know, the slashing. But I remember watching, I was spinning tunes at a bar, okay?
2: Yeah.
1: And I walked in the afternoon for some reason, and they were watching. It was like a very light crowd in there, but they're watching at the bar that I worked at, Halloween. So it had to be
2: the original one.
1: The original one, yeah. Scared the hell out of me.
2: No, I loved that. That was one of my favorites of all time. Because it started in this mundane, it starts on the street on the afternoon of Halloween with leaves blowing and the whole thing, the setting of it, and it just kind of was this mundane thing, and then all of a sudden it starts escalating and it ramps up. I think that was done in a smart way. The sequels,
1: with Halloween coming up, and even though that was shot in California, they had to import leaves, you know, the dead leaves. But that was a perfect representation of my Halloweens growing up, the afternoon.
2: Oh, yeah.
1: And in the anticipation of and then the way the houses looked with the pumpkins and everything else was perfect.
2: Yeah.
1: But the point is, I'm not somebody who, even in a fake way, enjoys or get any type of enjoyment out of watching somebody get brutally murdered or killed in any way in a movie. I'm not. Mm-hmm. But I have watched, for example, I did watch the execution of Saddam Hussein when he was hanged, because remember they live streamed that. I did watch the execution of a few of the Americans who were decapitated by Al Qaeda. I thought that everyone that said that you shouldn't be showing the falling man, you know, from the World Trade Center, the people falling down, that it's not proper to show that. I also, early on, and then I don't know whether, you know, they censored it or whatever, but when Charlie Kirk was killed, I saw the up close video. And it's horrific. And I just feel that as an adult, there are the Charlie Kirk thing. I didn't know that was, that's what it was going to be at that point. I didn't know it was going to be that close. And it was close. You know, the camera was probably as far away as I am to the wall over there. And so it's brutal. I mean, absolutely brutal to see that. And it was just on X, like 15 minutes after it happened, somebody had it. And I never saw that again. I didn't see it.
2: In fact, it was hard to avoid.
1: Yeah, you're right. It was
2: You actually didn't have to look for it. Yeah. It was everywhere. Right.
1: And there was one that was further away afterwards.
2: Yeah.
1: That was still
2: brutal. But the close-up one was repeated in my feed
1: for
2: a while.
1: I want to know. I'm an adult, and I want to know the brutality of our enemies.
2: Mm-hmm.
1: You know, I want to know that because it makes it crystal clear knowing the enemy that we face. And I think it's very important to know exactly what the philosophy and what the actions are of your enemies. Now, Nidal Hassan, we know what he did. There's no doubt he's guilty whatsoever. I don't know if I'll watch the execution or not. If it's live stream, I probably won't go out of my way, you know, to do it. And I get no enjoyment out of watching. I don't get any enjoyment out of watching anybody executed. There may be a sense of justice or relief for the family, but I don't get any joy out of seeing any human being killed, even if it's necessary in the criminal justice system to do it, which I believe in cases it is. I will get no thrill out of seeing somebody shot to death. But the fact is, I do believe that when the government is involved in any action, there should be transparency to the adults in our society. And I know the transparency they'll say is there's always witnesses to execution. So I guess the question would be, what is the degree of the transparency? That's the only thing that you're questioning. Mm-hmm. It's like the death penalty to begin with. The people that say, well, I'm against, you know, normally I'm against the death penalty, but this guy, you know, for example, somebody who's, you know, a pedophile who kills a child. People will say, well, that's the exception to the rule of the death penalty. Well, no, you do believe in the death penalty. It's just your standard for the death penalty is different.
2: Mm-hmm.
1: But you still believe in the death penalty. It's not, oh, I don't believe in the death penalty, but this is the exception to the rule. No, then you believe in the death penalty. There are certain crimes that you believe should be punished by death. So that's how I look at it. I think there's a good question. If you show it publicly, will it? Because we do live in a country. And I really haven't thought about it much why, but we live in a country where a lot of times people don't want to see, even if they're for the sausage, they don't want to see how it's made.
2: Mm-hmm.
1: They want it, but they don't want to watch it. And that's fine. You don't have to, and the witnesses will let you know. But I also think that if you do want to know as an adult and you want that personal transparency, that the government does owe it to you.
2: Mm-hmm.
1: The question is, what is the degree?
2: Well, again, making it available doesn't make it mandatory.
1: No, it does not. No.
2: And if it's offering transparency, then it becomes the choice of the people, the individual, to witness or not. And you decide whether or not that's something that has value and meaning and is relevant to you.
1: Remember the crime.
2: Mm-hmm. Oh, I'll never forget.
1: And an enemy of the United States?
2: Yeah.
1: Whom brutally murdered 13 people,
2: mm-hmm.
1: 13 soldiers, and wounded 32 others back in 2009.
2: Mm-hmm.
1: Don't forget the crime.
2: Mm-hmm.
1: And so it was really interesting that, you know, anybody who would watch it is bloodthirsty. Not necessarily. In the things that I have watched, I wish I didn't have to watch it, but as an adult, I feel many times, you know, well, and the one thing about The Falling Man, I remember after that, there was a big controversy, and I forgot the newspaper shouldn't have showed it. The hell they shouldn't.
2: It was the reality of what was going on that day.
1: It was the reality of what the enemy of the United States. It was the result of their actions. It was the consequences of the terrorist attack on the World Trade Center. I'm an adult. I want to know that.
2: Mm-hmm.
1: And is there a terror in me? Yeah, and there should be a little bit. Because when I know that those people knew at some point that they may have to jump instead of being burned to death, I don't want to let that one go.
2: Yeah.
1: You know, I don't want, and the fact, you know, we can look at it modern day right now with Mandami supporting, you know, the Islamic Jihad, and that's what he does. There's mm-hmm. no difference. They believe the same thing. And it's like, don't you understand what they're about? And the only way, the reason that they go after Israel is because they feel the only defense they have is to say, without evidence, without the facts on the ground, that Israel is doing something worse than we would do, which, of course, is ridiculous. There is no facts to back it up. So I'm just, you know, I believe that the adults of society should be able to see what the government does. I have no control how anybody reacts. You know, somebody may watch the shooting of Nidal Hassan and cheer. I've got no control over that. People are their own individuals. It's the point that do you have a right as an adult in a society, in a free society, to see the consequences of our enemies and our reaction to it. And if I did watch it, I'm not, you know, if it happened to be on and I could do it, I'm not going to go out of my way to do it. But if it was on and I watched it, would it change my opinion of whether the death penalty was justified or not for him? And the question would be, no, as a rational, critical thinking adult, it wouldn't change it at all.
2: No. No, whether I witness it or not, it doesn't change the opinion.
1: Right. Right. And do I basically trust the system that exists today where, you know, they bring the witnesses in? And I think we know that they're not trying to hide anything after seeing what happened in Tennessee. When it comes to the death penalty.
2: Right. And that botched execution also does not change my opinion.
1: Of the death,
2: on
1: right.
2: the death penalty.
1: Right.
2: Whatsoever.
1: Right.
2: You can talk about methods. You could talk about changing protocol. You could talk about a number of things. You can talk about other botched executions. You can have the discussion. Doesn't change my mind about the death penalty. It doesn't. And, you know, I mean, she's walking around and the lawyer says she's kind of out of it, kind of got a foggy brain and the whole thing, and she's angry and all of that. And there's going to be a lot in the media that's going to be, you know, going forward, portrayed about, you know, what should we do about this? And this is one reason to abolish the death penalty. Actually, it's not. It isn't.
1: And yes, I do know the arguments out there. I haven't been able to get the legal papers yet that actually the legal precedent in the military is no public executions.
2: Mm-hmm.
1: And so there may be a lawsuit based on that. I've seen that argument made. I haven't actually read where that exists yet.
2: Yeah, right.
1: So, but I do know that argument. And it is an argument. Yeah, it is an argument that, well, no, if it's against the law, if Congress has made a law, or is it a rule that the Pentagon put together or the arm or whatever,
2: yeah.
1: We'll find out.
2: Mm-hmm.
1: We are Red Eye Radio.
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1: Red Eye Radio. He's Eric Cronin. I'm Gary McNamara. You know, I was reading an article from Reuters about the execution of Nidal Hassan, which I think is December 3rd, is what it's scheduled for right now, and whether it should be live streamed. And he said, look, the Supreme Court, this was it Eugene Fidel, a lawyer, author, military law expert, lectures at Yale, and said, you know, this has never been adjudicated or, you know, by the Supreme Court. They've never looked at this. Supreme Court might say, well, we allowed it back in 1790, public executions, so there is no law against it. Again, I did see some arguments saying, no, it's against the rules of the army. I don't know if that's the case or not. But yeah, we'll find out. We'll find out. But he would have to sue himself in federal court to stop it.
2: Right.
1: From what I see, Hassan would.

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7: ABC News. I'm Sherry Preston. The Nobel Peace Prize has just been awarded, and it goes to Navi Pillay, a judge on the International Court of Justice and the former head of human rights for the UN. The chair of the Norwegian Nobel Committee making the announcement.
8: This year's laureate has been instrumental in ensuring that war crimes, crimes against humanity, and genocide are prosecuted.
7: Pillay is from South Africa. She's 85. Her work described as a source of hope and inspiration to all those who seek a more peaceful world. The Pentagon announcing the December 3rd execution of former Army Major Nidal Hassan will be live-streamed as he is put to death by firing squad for shooting at Fort Hood that left 13 dead.
9: This will be the military's first execution in more than 60 years. Defense Secretary Pete Hegseth has scheduled it for December 3rd, a Thursday at 1 p.m. at Fort Hood, the same day of the week, the same hour, in the same place as the mass shooting.
7: ABC's Karen Waugh. In New York overnight, there were protests following the ICE shooting of a man who had a five-year-old child in the car with him at the time. This is Mayor Zoran Mamdani.
10: ICE agents surrounded the man's vehicle before opening fire. They wore construction vests and masks that concealed their faces. There was no reasonable way to identify them as ICE agents.
7: The man shot, identified as having two prior arrests in New York for robbery and sale of a controlled substance. He has been detained. The child back with family. Hurricane Isaias is on the way. Florida, Alabama, Mississippi, all getting ready.
11: The hurricane warnings from Biloxi over to Panama City. Conditions going downhill fast tomorrow. The worst late day, evening, and into tomorrow night. Big winds, flash flooding. It'll be remembered for tornadoes, too, especially the panhandle into Florida.
7: That's ABC meteorologist Lee Goldberg. The storm gaining strength overnight. Now a Category 2, packing 100-mile-an-hour winds. 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
9: 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Materials presented are believed to be from reliable sources, and no representations can be made as to its accuracy. 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
10: And that about covers it.
11: This is your roving reporter, and today I'm talking with an astronaut.
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11: Is David Ernest in the capsule with you?
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12: And don't forget the last 4 digits of that phone number spell out the word safe.
11: Well, I wish you good luck, and here is the countdown. What happened?
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12: Roger that. And by the way, you got any jumper cables in your truck?
13: Are you a Hollywood has-been who hates Donald Trump so much that you've become unhinged?
14: Yes.
13: Do you wish Rosie O'Donnell and Robert De Niro would have a baby so they could carry this mindless hatred into the next generation?
14: Uh-huh.
13: If you go into the grocery store and see a bag of oranges, do you lose your mind?
15: Yeah, that sounds about right.
13: If you said yes, yes, yes, then it's time for you to leave the United States. And do we have a deal for you? Make your reservations on TDS Airlines today. We can get you to Holland in a heartbeat, Belgium in the blink of an eye, or to China so fast, you'll meet Mitch McConnell's wife at the baggage claim.
16: She didn't really go.
13: Well, let's just leave that in because that's a very funny line, right?
17: Right on!
13: And remember, your ticket price depends upon your level of irrelevance. That means some of you may be flying for free.
17: Cool. Boy, is this great!
13: Fly with has-beens like Cher, John Leguizamo, Cynthia Nixon from Sex and the City, and other people you thought were dead until Donald Trump was elected in 2024. This flight is non-stop to your destination, except for a brief stop at the ABC studios to pick up those heifers from The View. Book your flight today, but remember, all tickets are one way. And just listen to what our president says about our clientele.
18: These people are crazy.
13: So what are you waiting for? No, really, what are you waiting for? When you go on a trip, the French say bon voyage, which means have a good trip.
18: Bye-bye.
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18: If you're not happy, you can leave.
13: 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I'm sure there'll be a line of cars a mile long, just waiting to pick you up. So fly the demand.

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0: welcome to the Health and Wealth Show. David, what are you doing?
1: I'm trying to hang on to this politician trying to get his hands in this guy's pockets over here.
0: Well, we're going to need like a block and tackle, maybe a wrecker.
1: I can't pull him out. I think they're sewed in.
0: There's going to be major surgery getting him out.
1: Yeah, I can't do it, man. I mean, it's just impossible. I can't.
0: Well, we'll just have to vote him out.
1: I guess so, but I mean, people won't do it. They won't vote them out. They just let them sew their hands in your pockets.
0: Mm-hmm.
1: Oh, man, what a mess.
0: It is a mess.
1: But anyway, I'm glad we don't put our hands in people's pockets. That's horrible, man. I mean, I think they get the face slapped a lot, but I don't think politicians and some of these really bad investor people mind that they got hands in everybody's pockets. What do you think?
0: You mean the politicians or David Ernst? Because if you put the hand in the pocket, you're probably putting something in there. You're not trying to take something out.
1: No, I always like to put something in people's pockets, like security, more money, big bonuses. You know, if you want a big bonus of money put in your pocket, all you got to do is give us a call. We'll make sure that big bonus falls right in your pocket.
0: I understand they're huge. They're big.
1: Oh, they're huge. They're big. They're real big. They're unbelievably large. I don't know. There's lots of words I could use, but don't you like people put money in your pocket instead of taking money out of your pocket? I mean, isn't that the better way of getting treated?
0: Yeah, I would like to be treated like that.
1: I would too. That's the way we treat our clients, but also that's the way the programs that we work treat everybody. They put money in your pocket. They don't take it out.
2: I dig that.
3: Yeah.
2: That's nice.
1: We have the arbitrage annuity system. I'm going to write a book about it. I'm already working on it. I can send anyone out there information if they want to know how it works. You make more money than you're supposed to by arbitraging your annuities. I even asked a souped-up AI, artificial intelligence, and it said that it was the best system it ever seen.
4: I'll be damned.
1: For making money safely.
0: Hmm.
1: And I'm going, I can't believe that it agreed with me. I can give you that. You know, it's always about the parameters, the information in and the information out. The old saying about computers, junk in, junk out, good stuff in, good stuff out. Mm-hmm. If you put good stuff in, you're going to get good rewards, good stuff out. You want to put something into something good where it'll make money like it should.
5: I agree 100%.
1: The stock market sometimes, it can take everything. It's like it's got its hand in your pocket all the time. I have people call me all the time. They say, hey, I had this and now I don't. Well, that's because the stock market had its hand in your pockets. And people say, well, where did the money go? Well, it went
6: bye-bye.
1: They say, well, who's got it now? Well, it's gone on paper. They say, well, wait a minute. What piece of paper is it on? I've said, well, that's what I like to know. It's not real. It's fake. It's when they say it's on paper, turn it into something real, man. Let's get it off of paper. That's exactly what we do at Ernest Financial. We take the paper, so to speak, that is supposedly worth, and we lock it into the vault, the best pocketbook in the world, a vault that can never be invaded. It's locked in. Now it's not on paper. It's there forever to never be lost for you and your family. I mean, why would you want someone that's not reliable, i.e. the government, i.e. the stock market, i.e. all those liars out there, that says, well, don't worry about it. It's on paper. If it goes away, it'll come back someday. Go talk to the people of 2008 that never came back. Go talk to the people of 2001 where 90% of all the dot companies never came back. What kind of paper was that? I think it was paper that got burned up. What do you think, Rusty?
0: Well, I think it was on paper that might have blown away. A little breeze comes up and you weren't paying attention and there it went. It's gone.
1: It's gone now, Sonny. You know,
0: that's
1: my
0: right.
1: Childhood experience.
0: Old Marmaduke.
1: Marmaduke.
0: Mm-hmm.
1: Old Marmaduke. He's a real character. I put him in my book. You know, I wrote two books. I'm going to write a third one about arbitrage and some other things. But it's anyway, Marmaduke, when I was a kid, we'd come in and Marmaduke, he had several sayings and I never will forget them. You never tell Marmaduke to keep the change. Of course, I never would do that. He said, let me give you the change, Sonny. He called everybody Sonny. I said, okay. He said, you know, Sonny, pennies make dollars. So you always keep all your pennies. I'm going, okay, well, that makes sense. And then one day I went in there, and, you know, he had these old wooden floors, you know, they had little holes between the wood.
0: Yeah.
1: And one day a few coins dropped through there and he laughed. He wore these old railroad overalls. Old railroad guys usually had the old flat top hat, you know, looked like a railroader or maybe a bum on the railroad. I don't know. Anyway, he was laughing at me and he said, it's gone now, Sonny. I never will forget. He laughing so hard. But, you know, I swear I heard something clink, you know, like how coins when they hit a dish or something. I swear that money went in some kind of a dish underneath or some kind of pan underneath the floor. And he was laughing and said, it's gone now, sonny. I thought, where'd it go? Did I just get pickpocketed by Marmaduke? I don't know. I don't know. He had several words that were unique to him. Now, I've heard that other people use these words. One of them was he called gasoline and petrol. He called it push water. He said, you want some push water, sonny? And he was the first, I guess you could call him the first asset preservationist that I ever knew. He told me a lot of things. He said, sonny, people just tire up the cars. They just tire them up. They start off too fast. He said, sonny, if you want your cars to last, and I look around, he's got all these old trucks, old panel trucks, old 1.5-ton trucks, look like the 30, 40 years old from the 20s and the 30s. This is like the late 60s, mid to late 60s. These are old vehicles, right?
0: Yeah.
1: He never did knock his gears out and turn the motor off if he's at a hill. He would coast off of every hill. And then when he was coming up hills or on flat ground, he'd drive about 20 miles an hour and he'd go real slow. And he said, sonny, people just tire up the cars. He said, sonny, I can put 2 gallons of push water in my old truck and I can drive all day long. Now, I'm not suggesting that you get so pocket pinching that you do everything like Marmaduke, but you know, he made a lot of sense. This was like in 73 when it got so bad, he's still around. He solved the energy crisis that Richard Nixon was right in the middle of. I mean, all he had to do was tell Richard Nixon, son, he could say, I can hear him now, sonny, just tell him to knock the gears out and just coast off every hill and don't drive over 20 miles an hour. Don't go 55. Don't go 55. Go 20. And don't put any of them automatic transmissions in there that turn the steering wheel off. Let's go back to old-timey, simple stuff and just let the push water push it along. We never would have had any problems if Marmaduke had been the president of the United States. Matter of fact, if he'd been the president of the United States, we'd probably be the richest and one of the most stingiest.
0: Thrifty. You're thrifty, not stingy.
1: Okay. I loved old Marmaduke, but he was, I call him the first asset preservationist. It gave me the idea of calling myself that years ago. Of course, there are some asset preservationists out there. I don't know where they stole the terminology, but it's out there. You know, he has a lot of good ideas. Most people wouldn't go to the extremes that he did. And I'm not asking anyone to go to the extremes because I don't either. But I do think starting your car off real fast and real hard just to go ahead of somebody real quick don't make a lot of sense. Me and my wife have a little discussions about that. She starts off real hard. Well, I got to get out of here. I'm going, well, just start off slow like Marmaduke says. She said, I don't want to hear anything about Marmaduke no more. I'm going to drive like I want to drive. Okay, that's fine. I get it. But if you want your car to last a long time, yeah, be gentle with it, you know. But some people say, no, just blow the suet out of it. I don't know about that one. But you don't want to blow the suet out of your retirement plan. You want it to stay with you.
0: Right.
1: You don't want everybody to have their hands in your pockets. They might have a dish under there catching stuff falling out of your pockets into their dish. You know, the pockets can get holes in them. Have you ever had a hole in the pocket, didn't know it, and all your stuff was falling out, Rusty?
0: Yeah, and lucky for me, it fell in my shoe.
1: I've had that happen too.
0: Yep, you take your shoe off,
1: and the rich leg went in my shoe.
0: You take your shoe off, and there's a quarter, and you're like, maybe go look, see if there's anything else in there. You know,
1: I know it's amazing what can fall in your shoe down your britches leg.
0: Mm-hmm.
1: It's kind of funny, but at the same time, it's kind of shocking. You're walking, maybe you got on a suit coat, and you're in a fancy place, which I don't do very often, but and then all of a sudden something falls down your breech leg. Oh, well, it was my billfold.
0: I can tell this story now because I think a lot of people may have passed on and maybe the statute of limitations has run out. But talking about finding things in your pocket, I went to a record convention one time. And it was kind of a fancy thing. So, you know, I took a sport jacket, you know, had to dress up one night. And I was going to stay in a room one night and get room service and, you know, watch cartoons or something, which I did. And the guy that was my roommate buddy, I worked with him, he went to the party that they had. Well, he comes home, he says, thank you for letting me use your jacket. And so he hangs it up for me. Well, the next day I'm going to wear it on the plane. When we come back, I'm just thinking, okay, well, I'm reaching the pocket and, I found something in there. It was a cigarette.
1: Uh-oh.
0: But it was not a normal cigarette.
2: Uh-oh.
0: It was, it could have got me in bad trouble when I'm getting on the plane. So I told him, I said, dude, What, you know, be careful. He said, oh, I didn't put that in there. Now, he said, somebody must have stuck it in there. He said, that was going on. Somebody must have stuck it in there. And it wasn't even my jacket. I borrowed it from my dad. So the first thing I did when I got home is I took it to the cleaners and had it cleaned real good. I didn't want, you know.
1: Well, you could have just took it out of your pocket and lit it up and pass it around like they do at the Rolling Stones concert.
0: Well, I didn't want to stay there and be in jail. I would have stayed where I was, but I didn't want to stay there and be a jailbird. I didn't want to be on the Chain Gang is what it was.
1: Hey, you know, I remember watching the Chain Gang folks coming down the road. Have you ever seen the actual Chain Gang with a ball and chain hooked to their leg?
0: Now, I've not seen them with a ball and chain, but you used to see them up here in Montgomery. They were actually chained to each other.
1: I'd never seen that. I've seen them when I was like 6 years old, maybe, I think. They were fixing the roads up in northeast Alabama up there on Sand Mountain. And I saw some folks hooked together, and also they were dragging these big balls, working on the chain gang and working on the road. I asked my mom, I said, what's going on? She said, don't you go out there. Them folks could be bad. And I thought, well, okay. I was interested in that ball that was hooked to them. I guess I want to go play with it or something. I don't know. Maybe I thought it was unfair that they were dragging a ball and I didn't have one. I don't know.
0: Yeah. You're better off without that ball. I came out of my house one morning up here on, I think it's 143 up here. It used to be Draper, and my yard was full of convicts. I mean, just there was like 10 or 15 of them walking, and they're up by the road. The house sat back off the road, and they were just picking up trash. And I understand that that's kind of a plum job in prison, because for a little while, you're not in prison. And people will come by and give them things and, you know, give them food, I think is what it is. And usually I think the people who were working, you know, the guys that were the overseers, they kind of turned a blind eye to it if they were bringing them food or cigarettes or something. You know, if they try to pick up one of them, they think they kind of against that, you know, take one with you. Unless you sign them out, I guess. I don't know.
1: But today we're talking about people who've got their hands in your pockets.
0: Mm-hmm.
1: You know, you got Congress, you got all kinds of local government. You've got all kinds of taxes. You've got all kinds of people wanting donations. I'm not against donations, but, you know, sometimes it gets very tiring to see constantly being asked for money, mm-hmm. you know, because you only got so much of your own money yourself, you know, and you want to take care of your family and yourself. And, of course, all these sad TV advertisements. My wife can't watch that one with the dogs, you know, where the dogs look real sad.
0: Yeah, they make you sad, too, man.
1: Oh, man, it's the saddest-looking dogs. Makes you want to cry. Cats, dogs, animals of all kinds. That really, humans are really sensitive to seeing poor animals being mistreated. Our children. My mom used to give money to this big children's fund. And before she got dementia, she was real concerned. There was a bad earthquake happened over in India. And supposedly these people that she had been helping that had a orphanage,
0: mm-hmm.
1: they went missing.
0: Oh, no.
1: And she looked, she called everybody, everything in the world. You know, she never found them. Finally, somebody told her, I don't know who it was, that half of them died of COVID over there. And then the others had got into an earthquake. I don't know, but it was a sad thing. But she worried herself sick, and I tried my best to try to find out what went over in India with her orphanage, because, you know, they were so excited when she did a gift to them that they had a birthday from a mom. They gave her a picture of the cake, and the orphanage people were, you know, the little kids eating the cake and everything. And my mom didn't have that much money to give away. She wasn't giving them that much. And I thought these people really were thankful, because you could tell it wasn't fake. I mean, these mm-hmm. people back then, they didn't have AI like they do now. And it just bothered her so much that these poor innocent souls got wiped out. I mean, that's the best we can tell. And I really, really hate to think about getting wiped out like that. But, you know, I'm so proud to be an asset preservationist, Rusty, you know, because I know deep down inside, I know that if anything happens where the economy gets wiped out like it did in 2008, 2001, 1929, I'm not going to have to search for the money or for the people. It'll be right there in front of us. We'll have everything we need. And that gives me a good, peaceful feeling. I get to sleep good at night, because I know if you want to give it away, you can, because you got it to give. But as long as the government keeps their hands out of our pockets, which I can't control that, we'll still have our money. But Rusty, how do you keep those clowns from sticking their hands in the pockets? I know you had some jokes about politicians' hands and pockets, but I don't know.
0: Well, there's one that I remember, and I'll look these up, but one I always liked was, it was so cold the other day, and you're supposed to say, how cold was it?
1: Oh, how cold was it? Sorry.
0: It was so cold the other day that I saw a politician, he had his hands in his own pockets. Now, that's cold right there.
1: That's cold.
0: That is cold weather right there.
1: Yeah, man. They, usually they got the hands in everybody else's pockets. You know, it's not just politicians. Well, you got so much stuff going on now where these poor innocent souls, mostly older people, are getting hoodwinked over the internet.
0: Oh, yeah.
1: You know, romance scams, money scams, these scams about where they have won something. All you got to do is send us $5,000 and we'll give you $1 million, you know, et cetera, et cetera. All these crazy things that go on there. It's just real scammy. They've got their hands in everybody's pockets. But what do the politicians do about this? I haven't seen them do anything to solve these injustices that are happening to these older people in our country. Uh-huh. Everybody wants to steal them blind. They got their hands everywhere. And a lot of these people are in other countries. Most of them are, like India, Africa, somewhere over in the African continent, usually. Something bad's going on. Got these folks calling and doing all kinds of scamming. I just got a phone call just a minute ago, a little bit ago, and it had a bank's name on there. And I didn't answer. And I went back to AI and I asked it. I said, if so-and-so calls with this number, it said, that is a scam. Glad you didn't answer.
0: Most of them are.
1: They are. And I don't know why we can't filter it, you know. I don't know.
0: Well, let me ask you something. You said your mom gave money to them, and I'm sure it sounds like it was a pretty good thing for her to give money to.
1: Yeah, I believe it was. I believe it was.
0: But I saw one where this lady had given, it was several thousand dollars. It wasn't a bunch of money by any means, but it was her money, you know. And so her son caught on, and he called, and they said, well, we're not giving that money back. So he did a little research, and he found out that every time somebody called that 800 number, let's just say it cost a dollar for them to take this call on an 800 line. So what he did, he was real computer savvy. He set up this program that this program would dial that 800 number and wait for it to answer and then hang up, disconnect, and dial again. And he ran their phone bill up like $30,000 or $40,000.
1: I've heard of stuff like that.
0: And I don't feel bad for people that get took like that, because they're taking people that are, a lot of times, they don't have the money, but they're feeling like they ought to give because somebody else needs it.
1: Hey, I got a good joke here.
0: Okay.
1: What's the difference between a pickpocket and a bad stockbroker?
0: What's the difference between a pickpocket and a bad stockbroker? Gee, I don't know. What is it?
1: A pickpocket at least waits until you're not looking to take your money.
0: There you go. That's about the truth.
1: Yeah. Here's another one. A broker told me he was going to double my money in the market. He did. He folded it in half and put it back in his own wallet.
0: That's a shame, but that's about right. And what's the thing? There's no such thing as a sure thing. And somebody told me one time, they said, this thing we're going to do and you're going to make a lot of money. And I'm like, look, if there was a way to make a lot of money without doing a whole lot of work, I would have found it by now.
2: Right on.
1: So I know it.
0: Don't tell me that story.
1: Yeah. You know,
0: you got another one?
1: Yeah. Here's a quick one. Why does Congress love winter coats?
0: I don't know.
1: Because they have twice as many pockets for them to reach into.
0: Making things disappear.
1: What's the definition of a congressional tax cut?
0: What is the
1: definition
0: of a congressional tax cut? I don't know. What is it?
1: When they take their left hand out of your pocket so they can use both hands on the right side.
0: Yeah, they found out where you're keeping your money, and they're doubling up on it.
1: This is beautiful. I got to do this one. Why did the magician fail his audition for Congress? He kept putting money back into people's pockets after the trick was over.
0: I can see where that would mess it up, yeah.
1: Yeah, man, I tell you, I mean, we make these jokes, but it's true. Everyone knows that there's just all this bad stuff going on out there.
0: Mm-hmm.
1: Oh, they just want to steal you blind.
0: I got one for you.
1: Okay, go ahead.
0: Yeah, Christmas time, why did the Congress and the Senate not put out a nativity scene?
1: I don't know why.
0: They couldn't find three wise men and a virgin.
1: Oh, here's a long one. This is a long one.
0: Oh, okay. I'm just back here.
1: A client goes to visit his new stockbroker at a fancy office.
0: Uh-huh.
1: While they're talking, the client notices a giant, beautifully framed anatomical drawing of a human skeleton on the wall behind the broker's desk.
0: Yeah.
1: Confused, the client asks, I know you used to study medicine before switching to finance, but why do you still keep a skeleton in your closet? The broker smiles and says, oh, that's just a daily reminder of my professional training. In medical school, they taught me exactly where the pockets are. The client frowns and says, well, wait, humans don't have pockets in their anatomy. The broker winks and says, exactly, that's why we have to put our hands in yours.
0: There you go.
1: Yeah.
0: And hey, I'll tell you something that's not a scam. It's the fact that we've got to take a break here in just a second. But before we do, I just want to remind folks that if you don't want to get scammed, if you don't want to be listening to these bad jokes just to keep, you know, from crying, you're trying to laugh.
1: I'm not the best jokester. I'm sorry.
0: All you do, if I'm talking about you don't want to be crying because you got your money taken away and you're telling jokes to make yourself feel better, call David Ernest. No joke there. He's going to make sure that your money is in a good place doing the things it's supposed to do. And they got those big old bonuses that they're giving away, too. It's kind of hard to talk about those on the radio. But call him up. He'll talk to you about that. And he'll talk to you about coming to see him and sitting down and having a meeting. You might even get a $40 gift certificate to go over and have lunch at the Texas Roadhouse. Can't beat that. And you're going to just find out all kind of things about your money and what it can do for you. 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And, David, we're going to go away, and then we'll be back with more of the Health and Wealth Show.
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1: Oh.
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4: You know, it's hard work running for president, planning to take over this country and turn it into the biggest communist shithole in the world. 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You know, Alexandria Ocasio-Cortez. She eats them. As a matter of fact, I think she takes them intravenously. 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There's Adam Schiff. He's a nut. There's Elizabeth Warren. She's a flake. And there's Mayor Pete. 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It'll get you going like a dumpster fire on steroids. 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
0: What? You hear distant drums?
1: Somebody's on the warpath.
0: Are we in a John Wayne movie?
1: That woman's too ugly to be one of John Wayne's stars. That's an ugly woman.
0: I've seen pictures of Pocahontas, and she wasn't a bad-looking lady. But this one...
1: Trust me, this one is so ugly, I can't stand hardly looking at her.
0: Kind of like Pocahontas. Ew! So what is Elizabeth Warren up to these days? She must be up to something crazy.
1: She does like to lie a lot. And
0: no!
1: Yeah. She likes to lie a lot. She likes to misrepresent things and acts like she's a goody two-shoes. Mm-hmm. But everybody knows she's after the money. I mean, she's got her hands in everybody's pockets. And who are we talking about? You know who we're talking about. None other, the famous Pocahontas. And I'm not trying to slur any Native Americans. I'm just making a joke because they don't like her either. Elizabeth Warren.
0: Well, she tried to make out like she was one of them.
1: She's got this aggressive push, Rusty, against the annuity industry center, heavily advocating. She tried, and she got Biden and Obama to arm up the Department of Labor so that they could destroy safe investments. They literally wanted to wipe them off the face of the planet. Why does she have such a strategy for that? Well, her actions are viewed as federal overreach designed to disrupt commission-based business models. And I'm going to just tell you, if you're buying an investment, commission-based business models are the cheapest way to go, really, over long periods of time. Just look at the numbers and you'll see it. Fees at 1% or 2% a year are all more expensive. The fact is, how they disrupt that and make it look like it's not cheaper is beyond me, because the math don't lie. When a person gets paid a commission one time, instead of getting paid every year. And please forgive me, I'm not trying to say anything bad about RIAs. I think it's great for rich people. It's great for people who have a lot of money. What I'm talking about is basically the middle class. And they don't really want you. They don't want the middle class in their system, because if you don't have at least $500,000 or maybe at least $1 million, it doesn't behoove them to get this money every year instead of a slightly larger amount up front. But evidently, annuities are eating into the profits of these companies. And so it looks like to me that Warren's actions are an overreach because she's so negative about annuities. The other thing that worries me about her negativism is the fact that she has about 80% of red, I think, in annuities herself. So why would you be against something so much that you were using so much? Because she has the choice to change. She's on committees. She knows, just like Pelosi knew how to do her insider trading. She knew how to adjust and do things. I think what she's afraid of, and I am too, and I think a lot of people are, of a great stock market crash. So she stays in annuities so she can get her guaranteed money, guaranteed income, whatever. And there's an argument about all this stuff. Her policies effectively would choke off traditional revenue streams and make these retirement products more expensive, much more expensive, and harder to access for middle-class savers. Why would she be out there running around, lying again? Not only is she not a Native American, but she's lying and saying that she's for the middle class when she's trying to destroy the middle class and help the rich.
7: She's a heifer, plain and simple.
1: Does that make any sense to you, Rusty?
0: I was dumbfounded, man.
1: I'm dumbfounded, too. I mean,
0: I was just like, you asked me that, and I was like, what?
1: There's something going on. She wants to choke off traditional revenue streams.
7: She's so stupid.
8: What a strange person.
1: People argue that by restricting sales incentives, the government has denied working class Americans a valuable option for guaranteed income and stripping away financial freedom. So she routinely targets the industry by releasing highly publicized investigations, blasting all kinds of lies in her so-called white papers. She targets all these big companies. I can't name them. But the fact is, it's a conflict. It's a conflict with conservatives. Warren's crusade against annuities is very deeply intertwined with her ongoing ideological battle against conservative policymakers and free market groups. She wants to block free market rollbacks. Republican lawmakers and conservatives always advocate heavily opposing her regulations.
9: We've got to protect our phony baloney job, gentlemen. We must do something about this immediately.
1: They argue they stifle financial innovation in marketplace competition. And she accuses them of siding with Wall Street. Well, let me just tell you something. The insurance companies did not side with Wall Street. They fought with Wall Street for years. It was something called 151A. The Securities Exchange Commission and the insurance industry were arguing over who controlled fixed indexed annuities because they do participate with the stock market. And there's a lot of money that the SEC, I'm not knocking the SEC, I'm just telling you the way it works. They wanted control of it. The insurance industry wanted control of it. So it's kind of a compromise who controls what. But mainly the fixed indexed annuities are controlled by the insurance industry, not the Securities Exchange. The Securities Exchange will control the variable annuities and the stock market stuff. But they wanted to control all of it. I mean, go figure. There's money. The more you make, the more you can control. This was targeting conservative judicial victories. These conservative-leaning judges and legal groups successfully stayed the Biden-Trump era interactions of the fiduciary rule in federal court. They knew it was wrong. They knew it was not good for the middle class. And then Warren fired back. She positioned the legal setbacks as a corporate effort to strip consumer protections. She disguises things, just like she disguised the fact that she thought she was a Native American. I mean, she might be 1/100th of one. Does that really make her 100% Native American? No, I don't think so. So the tension extended. The Consumer Financial Protection Bureau, with the conservative lawmakers, introduced legislation that dismantled and restructured this long overreach that Elizabeth Warren tried to do. She keeps on doing this stuff, and she keeps trying to drain billions of dollars from the pockets of ordinary Americans. And I am not for this.
10: No, sir. I didn't like it.
1: I mean, there is a bipartisan thing going on now where they're considering, it's in a financial committee, and it's...
11: Ooh, tell us.
1: Honestly, what it boils down to, I think the politicians are afraid of a big crash coming, and they want to fix it where you can roll your 401k, your 457, your 403b into a safer environment if these things do happen, where you won't lose your ass, Seds, and you will be able to do what Elizabeth Warren's doing with her own money. Why would she be two-faced? What forked tongue? What do they call her?
0: I mean, both.
1: You speak with forked tongue, Elizabeth Warren.
0: Mm-hmm. It's like somebody called her two-faced and somebody hollered, why would she be wearing that one if she's got another?
12: You sure is ugly.
1: Look, it strips away, and we see it every day, where politicians say one thing, do another. Just exactly like some politicians that are actually running on the Republican ticket. We've got them down south. We got them in Alabama. We got them everywhere. They say they're against the illegal immigration, but they continue to support it behind the scenes because they're getting money for doing that. They're getting money in the political action committees. There's a lot of stuff behind the scenes going to cut the throats of the middle class. The rich are part of it. The only party that even halfway stands up for the middle class is the Republican Party. The Democratic Party says they're the party for the poor, but they're not. They're just as crooked as can be. They want to take the money and put it in their pockets like a lot of rhinos do. And it's very difficult for a politician that's honest to win because they get flooded and blown away with all these negative advertisements. And so if you've got enough money, you can win sometimes by flooding the population with huge lies and misrepresentations. And there's not much that anybody can do about it because that's the system. So we're fighting a system right now where people could potentially lose a lot of money if they're not educated or shown or at least have the opportunity to have a way that they can protect themselves. For example, these 401ks, if they can't roll them, I run into one the other day that's 65, he can't roll it. Cannot roll it. They won't let him. He says he's got to quit work. I ran into a 403B about a year ago or later where a woman 68 years old could not roll it because she was still working 1 hour a month. She said, I need it for income. I need my money so I can live. They said, we're sorry. You're still working 1 hour a month. We're not going to let you have your money. We're going to keep it locked up right here. And I could name the company. I will tell you, she lived in Birmingham. You guys might know some 403Bs there, otherwise known as TSAs. These companies are greedy. They want to keep control of your money. So if this law passes, call your senator, call your congressman and say, listen, I want the law that's in the finance committee to pass that would allow me to roll my money when I'm 50 or older into something safe so I can protect my assets. Elizabeth Warren don't want that. Donald Trump does. And I'm sure that other conservatives are wanting that too. And liberals, because it's a bipartisan bill. But Elizabeth Warren just continues to lie over and over. She continues to lie. She's just one example. I just think the majority of them are liars and users. I think they got their hands in their pockets and we just can't get them out. What do you think, Rusty?
0: Well, talking about lying, I saw where Ilhan Omar from up there in, Michigan, her bank balance dropped millions overnight. They're checking, making sure, you know, she's not doing anything hanky, you know, and she's getting all this money from somewhere. Well, they say it was a bank error, and it showed she had millions and millions of dollars that she did not actually have.
1: Yeah, right.
0: That's something about it's not raining, and there's a bodily function going on down your back, and somebody's telling you it's raining, you know.
1: I agree with you, Rusty. But, you know, the weirdest thing is that they traced a bunch of that fraud about the daycare centers and everything. Mm-hmm. Her sister supposedly was using an address that was connected to these folks that were frauding the daycare systems. Why would she be using such an address if she's innocent? Doesn't make sense to me how she got away with all this stuff and continues to get away with stuff. Well, turn around and look and see who the governor of that state is, and you'll know. Minnesota, right?
0: I'm about to get in trouble here, but I'm sorry. I'm going to say it. I'm going to throw it out there and get yelled at. If you're not from this country, if you're not born here, I really just don't think you should be able to be elected to anything. I just don't see me going over there to whatever the capital of Somalia, and, you know, throwing my hat in the ring. I'm going to run for president of Somalia. I got some good ideas. No, you're not. They're not going to let me run for president because I would change up their stuff and make them mad. They wouldn't like that. And I don't think she should be in office at all.
1: You know, I don't think that the forefathers intended to let people like her run. I just think back then there was less diversity, less religious diversity. This is where the religions are clashing in my mind, especially the ones that want to kill you. If you're a, they call you a...
0: Infidel.
1: Infidel, that's it. Infidel is anyone that's not their religion. But then they kill each other. I mean, you've had these holy wars, and I'm not advocating that we don't have freedom of religion by any means, but I think there needs to be something that's looked at closer when people believe they should kill you. That's in their Quran, and that's the reason why the Twin Towers fell, because these people really believe this stuff. They really believe it, and I can understand it. And they call it radicalization. And there's all kinds of forms of radicalization. But when Elizabeth Warren says, hey, I am for the middle class, I'm for people's retirement stuff, and then she goes around and tries to destroy programs that actually are the better ones for these people, that care about these people, that's some kind of a radicalization to me. It's lying. You know, we've got all these factions in here that dislike each other. The rhetoric that's put out there all the time by the liberals caused Charlie Kirk to die, almost caused Donald Trump to die. Where is the, I'm sorry that we did this. Where is we're going to do better? Where is this we want to be a united nation, or should I say a sovereign nation, a republic? Why do we continue to get all this negative stuff blasted from these liberals across all the fake news? You know, the one thing that's very interesting to me, and you might can help me with this, Rusty, why is 95% of all radio station talk stations conservative, whereas probably 95%, and I'm just pulling this out of the air, I'm not sure the number on that one, but it's high. Let's say 95% of all television stations and fake news are liberal.
7: Yeah, that sounds about right.
1: Isn't that kind of weird?
0: Well, I was in Spokane, Washington, and I worked for this radio clusters, seven or eight different radio stations in one building, and they put on a liberal talk show network.
10: That was stupid.
0: It lasted about a month. They had no listeners, and people were turning them off, and it just didn't fly. So yeah. I don't know. It's just, it's weird.
1: You know what it makes me think? Because it's driven by listenership, right? I think that radio has to tell more of the truth than the fake news. The fake news has all these controls. There's only like three really big networks. We know them, NBC, ABC, CBS. And then there's subsidiaries of them. And of course, you got Fox now, which is an anomaly, really. It looks like their main objective is to destroy conservatives.
0: Mm-hmm.
1: I think it's because of the people who control the money. They just really want to do it. I don't think it's the majority of people that feel that way, but because they keep putting this stuff on The View... With all those crazies on The View, we've got all the crazies, you know, Elizabeth Warren and all them. All the stuff, they're funding all that. You see, I mean, they're promoting it. But Donald Trump, if you look at the map of how many red states there was a lot more. Even in the face of all this money and all this negativism, he still won. And that's amazing. Now we're coming into the midterms. Are people going to listen to all of the rhetoric and all the lies and all the misrepresentations? Yes, I know oil has caused increased gas prices. But do you really want Iran to drop a bomb on you? And no, there's a lot of bad things that happened during the Iranian war. I hated that 200 something children got a bomb fall on them. War is hell. The supreme leader of Iran is a radical. He thinks we're the great Satan. He thinks we should die. What is the United States supposed to do when people want to destroy us? We're supposed to sit back and let it happen?
7: Hell no!
1: And we're supposed to be interventionists and mitigate it. Well, Donald Trump was an interventionist, and now he's been blamed for everything. I think dishonest politicians like the left are capitalizing on this right now. They want to use high gas prices, which, if you remember, Donald Trump did make gas prices lower at one time, really low. But he had a choice. Save Israel or just sit back and do nothing like Biden did when he said, just bring him a cone of ice cream and he'll eat it and think about it while he falls up the stairs. Which one would you want?
0: Well, having fallen up the stairs before, I know it's no simple thing to do. And you do get a lot of attention because everybody was looking at me. But it doesn't always mean you meant to fall up the stairs. So I think we're in a lot better hands than we were when we had a president who fell up the stairs. But the things that I see, I don't think I'll ever understand. I'll never understand how a bartender got elected to where AOC is now. I'll never understand how a lady who said that she was an American Indian and clearly was not stayed in office. And what's his name? Bernie Sanders. I don't see how he got out of Toontown, you know, where all the cartoons live. Because he
1: looks like a cartoon, don't he?
0: And he's been over there, what, 40, 50 years?
1: Just, I know. Hey, I've asked you to do this before. Can you do an impression of Bernie Sanders? I just love hearing you say it.
0: I'll see if I can. I've kind of got a little head cold going on here because he sounds like, do you remember the ant and the aardvark?
1: Yeah.
0: That's what he sounds like to me. He sounds like the aardvark.
1: But just
0: like,
1: stump him, then it'll be the end of it.
0: So what kidding. We're going to do is we're going to get Elizabeth Warren, and we're going to go over here and get everybody to do what we want them to do. And after that's done, they'll all fall into the river and float away. Because I'm an idiot. See, that's the first step is admit you got a problem.
1: I know,
0: and
1: it, man.
0: The problem we've got is we are running out of time.
1: As we're cranking up.
0: Before we go, let's just take a minute and tell everybody how to get in touch with David Ernest. We've got that toll-free number, 833-596-7233. And remember, the last four digits do spell out the word SAFE. You've got the website, retirewithernest.com. You can go on that, take a look around. I understand it's got a facelift, a little housekeeping, a little refreshing. It's looking all brand spanking new. And when you call that toll-free number, you just leave your name and your number, and you'll get a call back from either Too Tall Matthew, Princess Leah, Chauffeur Sarah, or the white-haired wonder himself, David Ernest, and they will sit down with you. You can do it on the phone. You can do it on Zoom. You can do it in person. Personally, I would try to do it in person because David will go eat lunch. He can't hear me right now. David will go eat lunch at the drop of a hat. So you might wind up with lunch, at least a candy bar and a cold drink. I don't know, but you need to try to set that up. Go in, sit down, talk with him, and I guarantee that you will will know more about your money and what it can do after 30 minutes than you did going in. That's worth the price of admission right there. Wait, what? No price of admission? That's right. It doesn't cost a thing to talk to David. And if you're talking about $50,000 that you want to invest, he's got that gift card to go over there to the Texas Roadhouse and pull up a chair and do some damage on some steak or some chicken or, you know, whatever they got over there. And you can go do that with a friend or some friends and loved ones. And speaking of special events, we got one coming up in Dothan. That's going to be in November, and you'll be hearing more about that in the days to come. But remember, 833-596-7233 or 833-596-SAFE, the website, retirewithearnest.com. And like I said, you might run into him at the Waffle House, and it's about to be fall, so he'll probably be over to the Lowe's getting some stuff to winterize the house. Did you ever get your air conditioner fixed?
1: Finally, I think.
0: At the end of summer. How about that? But call David Earnest today. That's Earnest Financial, LLC. 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Serving the community for well over 40-something years. And David, that's about it. We're going to have to go here in a minute. Any final words for the day?
1: I hope that we don't sound like we're speaking with fork and tongue. We want to be upfront and honest. I would hate to be accused of being someone like Elizabeth Warren, even though I think I got more Native American in me than her. But that's another story. Give us a call. I would love to show you how we could save it all.
0: Yeah, you know, her papaw had them high cheekbones, you know? Yeah, did you know he was a Walmart greeter? Yeah, they would come in here and go, "Hi, how are you? Hi, how are you? Hi, how are you?" We'll see you next time on the Health and Wealth Show.
1: Hey, is that a feather in your... No, that's just...
0: I'm just glad to see you.
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3: And I understand that's a toll-free number.
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6: Well, the numbers are now out from within the Alabama State Department of Education regarding the number of students who have engaged in the CHOOSE Act and have left attending the public school district where they live. 12,000 students who were previously enrolled in K-12 public schools are now not enrolled for this year, which is double the number from last year. State School Superintendent Dr. Eric Mackey says this is definitely going to impact the school budget and the number of teachers in each school. Jefferson County saw the largest reported loss of regular enrollment in public schools. The state is also reporting that about 13,400 students have applied for homeschooling this year. I'll be back with more Alabama stories after this.
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6: Closings, cancellations, and rescheduling are all underway in South Alabama as Hurricane Isaias is set to hit Alabama's coastline along with the Florida Panhandle. That'll happen tonight and into Saturday morning. High school football games in the Wiregrass region were moved up to Thursday night due to the incoming storm, while the Little Miss National Peanut Pageant has been delayed until Sunday. Government agencies in both Alabama and Florida have closed down office time for Friday. In Mobile County, there are three public shelters that have now been opened up for those who need to seek safer accommodations during the storm. Those shelters are Baker High School, Collins Rhodes Elementary School, and Theodore High School. I'm Andrea Tice for 1819 News on Talk 99.5.
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11: Looking good this morning on 22 East in between Sharon Boulevard and I-65. The travel time there now, 8 minutes. I'm Phil Carter in the traffic center.
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13: Today, we'll be keeping a very close eye on Hurricane Isaias as it's expected to make landfall later on this evening. For central Alabama, much of your Friday is dry. We will see gentle showers moving in here later on tonight. Rain picks up overnight, as do our winds. We could have wind gusts. It'll be 40 to 50 miles an hour as the center low from Isaias moves over central Alabama late tonight into early Saturday morning. As of now, the tornado threat has shifted some to the east, but something we'll be watching closely all day. The fast-moving system should be out of here by late Saturday evening into Sunday. I'm ABC 3340's meteorologist Evan Chikvera on Talk 99.5.
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4: 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High atop Red Mountain, it's time to get your morning in gear. Carpe your diem. And begin to make today your masterpiece. Here to get you started and on your way is Richard Dixon and Valerie Vining. 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
5: Good morning, Birmingham. It is 6:07 with Dixon and Vining here on this 9th of October of 2026. We got ourselves a rain in the forecast this evening. They say it's evening light rain. This is outer bands of Hurricane Isaias, who is making landfall maybe, what do you think, maybe 14 hours from now, 16 hours from now?
6: Sometime tonight.
5: Yeah.
6: Early in the morning.
5: I think it may be 10 o'clock, about 10 o'clock tonight when we're really going to start to see some landfall action. Then tomorrow, of course, 95% chance of rain. Fairly serious stuff as that hurricane works its way up across the middle of the state. The high today, 78. Tomorrow, 70. 78 on Sunday as the rain finally works its way out of here. And then Monday, get a load of this, the high 89 degrees, and we're back in steamy land.
6: Yeah, that's what I see next week. I see 90s almost.
5: Boo.
6: Yeah.
5: Boo!
6: So, you know, enjoy this little bit of a cool down because of the storm out in the Gulf. That's a Category 2 storm now.
5: Mm-hmm.
6: Whoop.
5: 110 mile per hour winds.
6: Don't care for that.
5: Right now, not a fan.
6: No.
5: Not a fan. But you know what? It's going to get through here. We're going to get some much needed rain, and then we're going to get a football game in. That's our plan.
6: Is that not amazing that thing they're talking about being gone somewhere between like noon and 2?
5: If we can make that happen.
6: Get it out of the state of the entire thing out of the state of Alabama by early afternoon.
5: If we can make that happen, that would be fantastic. I have my doubts, I got to be honest with you.
6: Incredible.
5: But hey, they know better than I do sometimes.
6: Yeah.
5: So sometimes they predict a lot of rain over the weekend and then nothing happens. We've seen that too. So anyway, we'll keep an eye on it for you as the weather continues to unfold throughout the day. And there is lots to talk about. I'm Richard Dixon. 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
4: And now, it's Dixon and Vining's top three things you need to know.
5: Where to begin? We just told you about Hurricane Isaias, who could feasibly still be a Category 3 by the time it makes landfall this evening. It's got a little bit of space out there on the Gulf that it could build and steam up a little bit. But if it does reach Category 3, it'll almost immediately drop back down to 2. Right now, it's looking like it's going to get Pensacola, a bit of the panhandle, probably still do a pretty good number on what's happening on the Gulf Coast of Alabama, which is a shame because there's a lot of folks down there. I chatted with a friend of mine, by the way, who just moved down there, and I asked him, I said, are you bugging out? You know, what are you doing? You evacuating? He said, nobody seems that concerned around here.
6: Yeah, they've been through a lot worse than what this thing is going to do. But still, I mean, your property owner that's right there on the beach, or you got a condo or something like that, there's always that concern and the storm surge and everything else. Mm. But yeah, when they're used to like preparing, there's a Category 4 or 5 coming. And as we know it now, it's a Category 2. It could get to a Category 3, but by the time it

0: gets close to landfall, they're saying that it will begin to decrease and might only come in as a one.
1: Mm-hmm.
0: But right now, that thing, if you've looked at it on radar, you can see the eye clear as day. It looks like a mean hurricane. But I guess as it gets closer to shore, it will begin to diminish just a little bit. We're going to get a lot of rain out of this thing, not only Alabama, but Georgia, Tennessee, the Carolinas, parts of Mississippi.
2: Oh, yeah.
0: It's going to cover up the southeast. The other thing is look out for those spin-up tornadoes because they're saying, again, on that east side
1: mm-hmm.
0: of the storm, wherever it comes in, you still have the potential for that. But if we can get this thing through Alabama sometime early afternoon, you got the ball game at 6:30. All could be well. Everybody could be sitting in the stands without a poncho or nothing.
2: Yep.
0: You know? That'd be nice.
2: Be sitting on a towel, but...
0: Yeah, maybe a towel.
2: Channeling my inner old man last night, I was sitting and watching Fox Weather Channel, and they were talking about how this thing is, once it gets through us, and, you know, we, of course, are concerned mainly with us because we're right in the storm's path, but once it gets up into Tennessee and makes that right turn... It's going to go do what others have, which is end up over North Carolina and dump a whole bunch of rain and maybe have some more strong winds over there. And North Carolina's just not prepared for that. They're used to it coming from the other side.
0: Yeah.
2: So Western North Carolina getting hit by this thing is one of those deals that sort of throws them off guard. And they're saying it could be a lot of rain in an area that is just ill-prepared for it. So
0: once it gets past us, elevations problems.
2: Yeah. Once it gets past us, it's not over. They are moving game day to inside Coleman Coliseum, as I suggested the other
0: day.
2: I think they took my suggestion.
0: Did they? They heard you?
2: I think they heard me.
0: Yeah, that seems to be the natural place. I mean, you got all that seating in there, and, you know, there's a lot of people that want to go. I mean, having game day on your campus is a pretty big deal.
2: So. Yeah, they are. I got a few rules laid out now for this hurricane rules, they call them. no overnight camping. Is going to be allowed. You can start lining up at the north and east doors at 5:15 a.m. to get in. North and east doors will be open at 5:30. Raffle tickets for Pat McAfee's Kicking is Easy contest will be distributed evenly at both entrances. Raffle tickets will not be distributed prior to 5:15 a.m. Only clear bags will be permitted inside and will be inspected upon entry. That's if you're going to game day, okay? Other rules and regulations are you're not doing any kind of tailgating before noon, and even afternoon, it's going to be a judgment call.
0: Yeah, okay? And they kind of need to do this. And I think it's even at, you know, I think about these people that are going to be standing outside of Coleman Coliseum. It's going to be pouring down rain at that time. I mean, 5 o'clock, 4 o'clock, 3 o'clock in
2: Probably.
0: The morning, if people are lining up out there, man, they're going to be drenched. They're going to be glad to get inside Coleman Coliseum. So
2: you'll be making some memories.
0: Yes, you will.
2: Making some memories. Developer Mike Moran won a $7.19 million default judgment against the Pahakis Group. The dramatic collapse of the Pahakis Restaurant Group took place earlier this year, and we had that sudden closure in April of a dining development up there that was at Valley Post, right?
0: Valley Post,
2: yeah. That suddenly everything closed all at once, and people were like, hey, I was eating that. Now they say, these guys haven't paid rent in forever. They owe us a lot of money. They got a default judgment because apparently the Pahakis Group didn't even bother showing up.
0: No.
2: For the trial, so.
0: It's really a shame because, I mean, that's not been there very long, but it's a neat setup. Valley Post is, and, you know, everybody that was affected by that just all of a sudden, okay, well, we're shutting up shop.
2: Fortunately, there are some new restaurants that are moving in there.
0: Yeah.
2: So
0: yeah.
2: We'll see how that goes, and hopefully everybody. I've never set foot in the place. I've never seen it live and in person, only seen pictures.
0: I have. I've been out there, and okay. You would love it. It's just a neat outdoor, you know, pick a place you want to eat, and then there's all this seating. And this neat little area with a big screen TV and a little stage if they want to get somebody with a guitar, a small band. I mean, it's great for families. It really is. And the kids can run around and, you know, again, everybody gets something different to eat if you want.
2: Well, the very fact that you said kids are running around is enough to ruin it for me. So,
0: well, you had kids at one day. You know what that's like.
2: I know.
0: It's like, where are we going tonight?
2: Hated it then.
0: Where are we going?
2: Hated
0: we
2: got to
0: go someplace where they can run out some energy.
2: Yes, indeed.
0: Run it off.
2: Before I was like, I hate all kids except my own. I'm like, why the except my own? I mean, they're all kids when you get right down to it. They're all. You used to be a child yourself once. I didn't care for me then either.
0: Well.
2: How about that?
0: Your shirt says it all this morning.
2: It's true.
0: Mm-hmm.
2: If you can't see on the YouTube feed, there it is. I'm done
0: peopling.
2: Mm-hmm. Done peopling. Mm-hmm. That'll do it for me. Mr. Bugs, MRBUGGS.com. They know what bugs you. When the rain starts to fall, they're going to want to get inside. They'd like to be dry. They'd like to be warm. They'd like to be not in the storm, really. And that is why they are going to attempt to sneak into your home. Sometimes they will actually, they'll put on suits. They'll disguise themselves as Jehovah's Witnesses. You can't fall for this. You have to get Mr. Bugs on the case. They will come by, and they will absolutely slaughter these bugs on the inside and then keep the bugs on the outside. Found a dead roach on my dining room floor earlier today, and I know what happened. It's one of those big old tree roaches. One of the dogs carried it inside, not intentionally, and it was probably on the dog's fur or something like that. And then it came off, jumped off, fell off, whatever it may be, landed on the floor where the Mr. Bug stuff is, and croaked right there. So, you know, that's what I want. If I'm going to find a bug inside, I want it to be dead. I'd prefer a dead bug, and Mr. Bugs can make that happen for you, as well as laying down the barrier to keep the bugs on the outside. Small rodent control, termite bonding, and mosquito reduction, too. 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
1: They'll make you think. They'll make you laugh. They'll make you hungry. Dixon and Vining.
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3: No delays on 280 East or 280 West in between Highway 31 and Chelsea Road right now. A tumbleweed with Columbia's most dependable traffic.
9: Today, we'll be keeping a very close eye on Hurricane Isaias as it's expected to make landfall later on this evening. For central Alabama, much of your Friday is dry. We will see gentle showers moving in here later on tonight. Rain picks up overnight, as do our winds. We could have wind gusts. It'll be 40 to 50 miles an hour as the center low from Isaias moves over central Alabama late tonight into early Saturday morning. As of now, the tornado threat has shifted some to the east, but something we'll be watching closely all day. The fast-moving system should be out of here by late Saturday evening into Sunday. I'm ABC 3340's meteorologist Evan Chikvera on Talk 99.5.
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0: Jake's in the Vining, Talk 99.5, talk99.5.com, the calm before the storm show. We're just waiting for the other shoe to drop here.
1: Mm-hmm.
0: The shoe that has all the water with it.
1: Yeah, and they're still saying that this hurricane could ramp up to be a Category 3 storm. It's a 2 right now, and you're like, no. We don't need any of that.
0: No, hopefully by the time it gets, and people from out of state are reaching out to me and going, you look like you're right in the bath. It's like, yeah.
1: By
0: the time
1: it
0: gets here, it'll be largely not rained out necessarily, but certainly it will be calmer and no.
1: Yeah, I would say this too. It was funny last night. I meant to do it, and when I got up this morning, I was like, you know, I'm gonna do this real quick before I get out the door. The American flag that's out front on a pole. I'm like, I probably need to go ahead and bring that on in.
0: Good plan.
1: Yeah, anything you've got, if you got a patio with an umbrella, of course, things like that, anything that, I mean, when we talk about 30-mile-an-hour winds, maybe potentially a little higher than that, that's a pretty significant wind. And if you got anything that can, you know, fly away, go ahead and pull that in this morning because, you know, winds are going to start picking up as the day progresses.
0: Small pets.
1: Yeah, if you got a small pet, don't leave that pet outside.
0: It'll be whoosh, gone.
1: Yeah. And any of the, I noticed that, you know, a lot of the leaves on trees right now, they're like on the verge of falling because they're changing colors. I'm like, it's going to be a mess when this goes through. The yard's going to be a mess.
0: Question. Yeah. No question.
1: So get ready for it, folks. Hey, this weekend, still this storm is not going to affect what Danny Knowles and the Knowles Group do for Talk 99.5. Their show is on Saturday and Sunday from 2 until 3 o'clock. Great financial advice. And if you don't really have a plan together, we really encourage you to reach out to Danny Knowles and the Knowles Group. I mean, they're just the experts in this field. And it's nice that you don't have to stress about it. You don't have to worry about it. You're dealing with professionals that know exactly what they're doing when you talk about financial plans. And it's not just, hey, where do I invest my money? There's a whole lot more to it. And, you know, the interesting part is, it doesn't matter if you're young and don't have a lot of money. They don't care. Here's the thing. The first time that you talk with them, there's a no obligation there. There's no financial obligation whatsoever. Just reach out to Danny Knowles and the Knowles Group. Get to know these guys. Let them get to know you and find out what your goals are and help you to reach those goals. That's really what it is, your financial goals. Let them customize a plan for you and check out their show this weekend. I think, you know, every time I flip it on, I'm like, oh, that's interesting. I didn't quite think about that. And there are things you don't think about when you talk about putting together a financial plan. So reach out to them today, theknowlesgroup.com, N-O-L-E-S is how you spell it, theknowlesgroup.com, and listen to their show this weekend.
0: Well, there were a few people who managed to slip out from under Joe Biden's pardons, one of them being Cassidy Hutchinson, somebody who actually was considered a Trump loyalist for a while and then got called in by the January 6th commission and gave this nonsense testimony. They made a really big deal about it on the January 6th committee, you might recall. They put it in the middle of the day. It was kind of surprised. They kind of popped it on the American public because they knew perfectly well that if they had given even a day's worth of notice that this was going to happen, that the GOP would come out and go, what are you talking to this woman for? She doesn't know anything. She was nowhere. She didn't have anything to do with anything. And she didn't. You know, they could have mounted a preemptive defense. Instead, they decided to kind of pop up and go, got this special witness, everybody. And it was on CNN, at least, as I recall. I'm not sure if Fox News picked it up. Probably MSNBC at the time did. And what she testified to was on January 6th, when the rally was over, that is to say the Trump speech was done, the speech to the troops, he got into, it was really an SUV, it was not the Beast, but got into an SUV and they were going to go back to the White House. And she wanted to go, she said that he wanted to go elsewhere, he wanted to go join the troops, he wanted to go hang out with the people, and so he attempted to reach over the seat and grab the steering wheel, and at one point put his hands around the throat of one of the Secret Service agents who was protecting him and was fighting them because he wanted to go where he wanted to go and not to some safe space where they were trying to take him. She said that she had been told this in confidence by a Secret Service agent who was there who she would not name. Almost immediately upon her finishing that testimony, I mean, it was certainly within a half an hour, we got word that there were three or four Secret Service agents who had been in the vehicle that day or around or been a part of that event who said, hey, somebody call me. I want to testify. Everything that woman just said was BS.
1: Mm-hmm.
0: Not one bit of it was true.
1: Yep.
0: And, of course, the January 6th committee had no interest in talking to them, so never called them. Congress did have some hearings that were not January 6th oriented, but did talk to some of these guys. But now Cassidy Hutchinson, the person who made these ridiculous claims, is going to be testifying to a grand jury. Federal grand jury is hearing evidence in this probe, and she could feasibly end up with some criminal charges.
1: As she should, if she made this up about the president.
0: Mm-hmm.
1: How horrific.
0: Well,
1: I mean, and again, did Cassidy come up with this on her own?
0: Yeah.
1: Or are there some folks in the background puppeting all of this? What's the deal with this? Is there money involved? Was there somebody that said, I want you to do this? Why in the world was she trying to make a name for herself?
0: Mm.
1: What was the whole purpose behind this?
0: I have to wonder, because if she had been told this by somebody who said, let me tell you what happened on January 6th, and I was there, and the president reached over and tried to do this, they tried to do that, and blah, blah, blah. And they kept talking about it like it was in the Beast, the limo. It wasn't. This was actually in an SUV where all this took place, so it wasn't even the official presidential limo. But so right off the bat, you got one fact wrong. But this person says, oh, yeah, let me tell you all the things that happened here. And then if she said, oh, okay, I'm going to go take that to Congress because that's important and I need to, you know, they need to hear this. In the first place, it would never stand up in a court of law. It's literally hearsay. It's you're telling people.
1: You weren't there.
0: You know,
1: you heard from somebody else
0: right. Who claimed they saw it.
1: And did that person make that up and
0: could
1: just
0: be.
1: Hand her that information?
0: Which is why that would never be admissible in a court of law.
1: Right.
0: And you can do that, of course, in congressional hearings because they're loosey-goosey, especially January 6th, who wouldn't even allow there to be witnesses for the defense, much less cross-examination of the witnesses for the prosecution that were taking place. So the whole thing was just a joke. It was a kangaroo court. It was a nonsense trial. But the question here is, wouldn't you stop and think for a second and say, gosh, if this is wrong, it's easily provable that this is not
1: true. Yeah, because there were other people that actually witnessed what went on or didn't go on.
0: Yeah.
1: And this woman is hearsay from somebody else.
0: I'm going to say
1: who for the first time ever said, oh, yeah, let's go with what she said. She wasn't even in the vehicle or near the president at the time.
0: Before I put my name on something like that, before I go forward and testify to something like that, I think I would
1: want
0: to check.
1: I want you to have eyes on exactly what happened.
0: I would want to check in with some of the other people who had been
1: sure,
0: in the vehicle.
1: Sure, that
0: you know?
1: Too.
0: I mean, I would want some answers there. And she didn't do that. So she really is culpable herself. But the whole thing was absurd and ridiculous. And, you know, maybe it's time that some of these people start paying for the nonsense that they were spewing back then.
1: Maybe you'll quit lying about stuff and making stuff up and claiming that you know.
0: A lot of nonsense, yep, I'll tell you.
1: Pretty bad.
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9: No delays right now on 459 North between 2059 and I-65. Should be able to make it right now in 13 minutes. I'm Phil Carter in the traffic center.
10: Today we'll be keeping a very close eye on Hurricane Isaias as it's expected to make landfall later on this evening. For central Alabama, much of your Friday is dry. We will see gentle showers moving in here later on tonight. Rain picks up overnight, as do our winds. We could have wind gusts. It'll be 40 to 50 miles an hour as the center low from Isaias moves over central Alabama late tonight into early Saturday morning. As of now, the tornado threat has shifted some to the east, but something we'll be watching closely all day. The fast-moving system should be out of here by late Saturday evening into Sunday. I'm ABC 3340's meteorologist Evan Chikvera on Talk 99.5.
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11: Judge Judy says, hit the road, Jack. Kick rocks.
12: You know what? 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That's awesome.
11: You're so hyped up, I would sew a shirt back together.
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11: Judge Judy's got him so fired up, he's about to break out the sewing kit.
12: I'm going to be a seamstress, man, for America. I'm going to be the new Betsy Ross.
11: Seamstress for America. 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

0: 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The guest picker on game day tomorrow, live from Coleman Coliseum, Bryce Young.
1: I think that's a good pick. Yeah?
0: We could do better.
1: I don't know. Bryce Heisman Trophy winner.
0: Sure.
1: Plays in the NFL.
0: Good guy.
1: Good guy,
2: happens to have the weekend off.
1: Yeah, happened to have the weekend off.
2: Might have been better if they'd gone with a weather guy, James Spann, just saying.
0: That's what I'm thinking.
1: The problem is, nationally, he's not known. I mean, I
0: don't care.
1: I'm not taking anything away from James Spann. There are plenty of people who know who he is outside of the state of Alabama. But I don't know. There was even talk of Donald Trump. They were like, well, why don't we just make Donald Trump the picker? I don't think you can get him there at that hour.
0: If you want to tick off half of your viewing audience.
1: Yeah, well, that's the problem.
0: That's one way to do it. You know, right off the bat, you'd just infuriate half the people who are watching, which is too bad, but there it is. He'd be like, I'll give $5,000 to everybody who watches. You just watch me do the picking. I'd be happy to give you five smackaroos, five big ones, five for you.
1: That's funny.
0: That's a lot of money for you. It's not that much for me. I'm probably carrying it around in my pocket right now. Yeah, boy.
1: Yeah.
0: Dixon of Mining Talk, 99.5 Talk, 99.5.com. We are keeping a close watch, of course, on Hurricane Isaias. To see where it goes, what it's doing. So far, it's staying on the path that they had originally anticipated. So
1: a little more east, though, you know. They talked about coming right up Mobile Bay, and now it's all the way over to Pensacola, and that's a good distance from Mobile Bay.
0: It's about 30 miles, yeah.
1: Yeah. Well.
0: Forgive us if we spend a lot of time talking about this today. It's kind of important.
1: Mm-hmm.
0: It's going to affect most of the people in our listening area in one form or another. J.D. Vance he made the announcement yesterday, U.S. is halting Microsoft's H-1B status amid a probe of, what are we using these H-1B visas for? An H-1B visa is when you are bringing people in from another country to do a specific job. And for a long time, it was understood you didn't do that if there was someone here
1: that could do
0: who
1: the
0: could
1: job.
0: Do that job.
1: That's right.
0: Somewhere along the lines, that requirement got kind of lost.
1: Mm-hmm.
0: As is so often the case, it began drifting, and they started bringing in people from India, for the most part, on H-1B visas, because they could hire them for $30,000, whereas an American would have cost them closer to $100,000.
1: That's right. That's a big money saver.
0: Yeah.
1: That's exactly why they did it.
0: Exactly. And I get that. As a company, your goal is to save as much money as humanly possible. As a country, our goal is to employ as many people as we possibly can. And you have to wonder, wait, does the desire for cheap data outweigh our desire to have a powerful economic engine of a country that continues to charge forward? Why would anybody bother to go to school for the stuff that would give you the knowledge to go to work for Microsoft, knowing full well that India was just going to come in and, you know, take your spot.
1: Mm-hmm.
0: In some cases, and I heard about this recently, they were not Microsoft specifically, but it was a company that was replacing every single American worker with an Indian H-1B visa worker and making the Americans train them.
1: Oh, that's terrible.
0: At which point, you know, you'd be like,
1: training your replacement.
0: I'm out. But, you know, they'd be like, we'll give you a big bonus if you just do this, and if you don't, then you're leaving anyway and you get no bonus, so you may as well go ahead.
1: Yeah, Microsoft apparently laid off 6,000 U.S. workers.
0: Mm-hmm.
1: And then they hired 6,300 of the H-1B visa folks. That's just not right.
0: Nope.
1: And I know J.D. Vance held a press conference yesterday. We carried just a little bit of it yesterday morning, talking about this whole thing. And they're like, we're going to stop this.
0: Yeah.
1: This is not right.
0: This is the kind of thing that not what the H-1B visa program is designed for.
1: No, and again, they found a little loophole and said, oh, well, this is what we'll start doing with it. Really? Jeez.
0: Years ago, I chatted with a guy who runs a company who outsources things such as administrative assistant. We used to call them secretaries. Administrative assistant, receptionist, mm-hmm. Okay? And it was a company that was run out of the Philippines for $900 a month. Still can't believe this. For $900 a month, you could have a full-time receptionist who spoke perfect English, would answer the phone for you, would forward calls, take messages, do whatever a receptionist was supposed to do, and that was $900 a month, and this person was in the Philippines. Made you sound professional. They were calling an American number, which would then click over to the Philippines, and here you would have this lovely Filipino woman answering the phone and acting as if she was in the United States of America.
1: Nice.
0: You couldn't hire and give benefits to an employee to do that for you for $900 a month. Not then, not now. I don't know how much she's charging for it now or if it's even a program that's still in existence. But he had a lot of clients, and he was making this thing work. And he said, here's the real kicker. And this is an on-air interview, and this guy was basically spilling all the beans. He goes, of the $900 you're paying me, they get half of it. I get $450. They get $450. I'm like, you get $450. What are you doing? He goes, I set the whole thing up. And they're getting $450 a month for answering the phones and working 8 hours a day. He goes, oh, sometimes it's 10 hours. Sometimes it's 12 hours. They're happy to have it.
1: Wow.
0: What does that tell you?
1: Jeez.
0: There are a lot of people out there. $450 a month is a lot of money. In other parts of the country.
1: Oh, absolutely.
0: I mean, other parts of the world.
1: World, yeah.
0: So when you start talking about these Indians who are willing to come here and work for $30,000, $35,000, $40,000, it's no different than when you talk about Mexican roofers, you know, South American workers coming across the border and doing the roofing work and building fences and, you know, doing the stuff that we always hear Americans don't want to do. Americans will do it, but only if you pay them enough.
1: That's exactly right.
0: Yeah.
1: Mm-hmm.
0: So here's our problem. We unfortunately opened the door to a cheap labor faucet, you know, a pool.
1: And everybody wants part of it.
0: Oh, yeah.
1: Yeah.
0: If we had never done that, if we had cracked down and been tight from day one and said, no, you don't get to drive down Lorna Rove and pick up a truckload of Mexicans to go to your house or to your project or whatever and do what needs to be done. There's a construction project near where a friend of mine lives. And the entire thing is just crawling with illegals. She said, I looked out my window and I've seen ICE bust them twice.
1: Oh, Lord.
0: So think about this now. ICE shows up, collects all these illegal immigrants, takes them away. 2 days later, the place is loaded down with workers again, and they're all illegal immigrants a second time. Now, what this tells me is the employer's not being punished badly enough.
1: That's right. So, yeah, if there's no punishment to it, then you'll just continue to do it.
0: Yeah.
1: Unfortunately. And that's what they're doing.
0: And it's the illegal immigrant that ends up, you know, paying
1: well,
0: the price.
1: Well, I'm glad to see that, you know, the folks at Microsoft got their feet held to the fire. Way to go to J.D. Vance and mm-hmm. others that kind of found out what was going on there. And if you do it to Microsoft, they'll do it to other companies, too. So let that be a warning that they're coming for you if you continue to do this.
0: Yeah, man. It is about time that we begin cracking. And I realize this is the thing that everybody is going to say, and they're correct, and they're 100% right. It's going to raise the cost of things.
1: Yes, it is.
0: If you hire an actual bona fide American citizen as a roofer on your house, okay, rather than paying a Mexican or a Honduran or a Guatemalan or whatever, pay them, you know, pennies on the dollar to do the job, it's going to cost you more. But here's a couple of things. You'll know where to find this guy when the job is done. If for some reason he screwed the pooch, something went wrong, you'll know where to find him.
1: Yeah.
0: You'll know that you're getting quality work that is done properly. You'll also know that if he falls off the roof and breaks his leg, there's some sort of workman's.
1: There. Yeah,
0: there's,
1: yeah.
0: There's
1: he's bonded. He's fine.
0: Yeah.
1: You're not going to get sued for everything you have.
0: And you're contributing to the greater American economy. And it is the right thing to do. And no one ever went to bed upset about doing the right thing. 6:45, Dixon and Vining, Talk 99.5, talk99.5.com. Debbie Schlissel has gone to the movies. Let's find out what she saw coming up next.
3: 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I forgot where I was going with this. 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
11: Traffic building on 280 eastbound in between Highway 31 and Chelsea Road. I see a slight delay there. No delays on 459 south between I-65 and the 2059 junction. I'm Phil Carter in the traffic center.
12: Today we'll be keeping a very close eye on Hurricane Isaias as it's expected to make landfall later on this evening. For central Alabama, much of your Friday is dry. We will see gentle showers moving in here later on tonight. Rain picks up overnight, as do our winds. We could have wind gusts. It'll be 40 to 50 miles an hour as the center low from east to east moves over central Alabama late tonight into early Saturday morning. As of now, the tornado threat has shifted some to the east, but something we'll be watching closely all day. The fast-moving system should be out of here by late Saturday evening into Sunday. I'm ABC 3340's meteorologist Evan Chikvera on Talk 99.5.
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0: Friday, the 9th of October, 2026, what we refer to as Hurricane Day. That's right, we got ourselves a little category. I'm not trying to trivialize the little Category 2 hurricane. But it is just off the coast and headed this way. So that should be top of mind for everybody as the weekend progresses. Right now, Debbie Schlissel joins us to talk about what's happening at the movie theater. You know, if you do find yourself with a wet and rainy situation where you is, maybe parking yourself in one of those lovely seats at a Lux Theater or one of those relaxing, you know, where they have the heated seats and you can just doze off while you pay $14-15 to watch a movie. Seems like a good idea. Hello, Debbie, and how are you today?
2: Hi, doing great. Good morning. So the biggest new movie this weekend is The Social Reckoning. Everybody knows about the Social Experiment?
0: The Social Network.
3: Social Network.
2: Network, that was it, the first one. So the first one was, I think, much better than this one. I don't like Mark Zuckerberg. I don't like the Donald Trump embrace of him. I think he is a big phony. I don't like Facebook and how it jails people who say things it doesn't like. But this movie makes Mark Zuckerberg, even though he looks terrible and like a villain, the movie portrays him as a guy who is a free speech absolutist. And in fact, he says so in Mark Strong, who plays him, says so several times in his commentary. He keeps saying, I'm a free speech absolutist. I don't want to put restrictions on anything. And that's news to me and to many conservatives who still end up constantly in Facebook jail. You can't say the truth. And we all remember that when we posted things about Hunter Biden, we were all put in jail. I had this happen to me constantly. And this movie made it sound like they didn't do any of that. And by the way, the movie is focused on the right wing and how they claim Facebook caused the January 6th riots and all of that. That wasn't just Facebook. I mean, the messages to come to the Capitol were spread through all social media, but I'm more concerned with how Facebook and all the social media are used to spread left-wing violence, like a lot of the Black Lives Matter stuff, a lot of these riots that killed police during the whole George Floyd stuff, all the Hamas and Hezbollah propaganda that Facebook still allows. But if you criticize Hezbollah and Hamas, as I have done frequently, you're often put in jail. I've been put in jail for criticizing these things and for no reason. And my appeals don't work. And a lot of times you can't even appeal it. So I didn't like the way the movie portrayed him as some kind of hero. Now, the movie is about this Wall Street Journal reporter, Jeff Horowitz, and how he is assigned to try and get somebody from Facebook to talk about what Facebook is doing and how it's getting people on the right and on the left to become more extreme, and how it spreads bullying of kids and all of this stuff. And he finds this one willing participant, this woman that works for their ethics department, basically. And she leaks some documents and does all of these things. And she's played by Mikey Madison, who rose to fame by playing a hooker in a movie. The hooker who cares and has a heart of gold. And the movie was okay. It was very hokey and seemed kind of contrived how, oh, she's like Mrs. Smith goes to Washington and speaks out against Facebook. And you know what? They're not heroes. Facebook's not good now. It wasn't good then. It hasn't changed. And I think the restrictions aren't good. And like I said, they're very one-sided. So just take that in when you go and watch this movie. But clearly he's the villain, Mark Zuckerberg, which to me he is a villain, but not for the reasons that they claim. In the other big movie that's semi-big, I guess I would say, is Other Mommy. Other Mommy is a horror movie that is absolutely awful. They did not screen this. They also did not even give me a coupon code for this, so I knew it had to be even worse than when they give me a coupon code. It was very bad. It was just a dumb story about this girl and her father who encounter this evil demon in their house that impersonates the wife slash mother, who's played by Jessica Chastain, and they're trying to get away from this evil demon, and they can't. And I'm making it sound way better than it is. It just was an awful, stupid, horrible, contrived movie that makes no sense, was so boring. I kept looking at my phone thinking, is it almost over? Is it almost over? So I would absolutely skip this. And it's kind of gross and stupid.
0: You.
2: The Other Mommy. Now, speaking of mommies and mothers, there's another movie called Your Mother, Your Mother, Your Mother. And it stars Mahershala Ali, and this is an attempt to have a ethical Muslim action hero movie, and it's just awful. Mahershala Ali plays this guy that is a part-time hitman for these Arab Muslims, and he's a very devout Muslim who cares about his family, yet he's a hitman, and he is suddenly on the run and under attack from these Arabs that he works for. And he's trying to do is get breast milk for his baby because his wife recently died and he can't get it. He's trying to get breast milk from a stripper. He goes to this former strip club that's now a church. There's, of course, this evil stock pastor who's just like the villain because all Christian pastors are the villains, especially in a Muslim movie. And he basically uses his sword to kill lots of people. This was just an awful, boring, terrible movie. I hated this movie. I couldn't wait to get out. And I watched all the white liberal movie critics tell the studio reps how wonderful this movie was when they walked out. And a few black movie critics came out and said, "What? This was awful." And they were the honest ones, and not politically correct. So these are the new movies this weekend, and they're just all awful. So my recommendation is, if you have to go to the movies to see something, maybe see one of the other movies that's been in the movie theaters for a while that are good, including Coyote versus Acme. I really enjoyed that movie. The Heart of the Beast, that's the Brad Pitt movie. I enjoyed that. And there are some other ones, but they're just really not such great offerings at the theater this weekend. If you must see one of the new movies, I would say the Facebook movie is the most interesting and the most engaging in terms of a suspenseful plot and so on. And I don't like Facebook, so at least it made Facebook look bad, but in my opinion, not for the right reasons.
0: You bring up something kind of interesting with the white film critics going to the producers and telling them how great this is. A friend of mine asked me the other day, how is this Tom Cruise movie tanking so badly? And I said, because nobody would ever tell anyone involved, hey, this isn't
3: really
0: very good.
3: Yeah.
0: You know, no one would stop them in the process.
2: Right.
0: And once it finally gets to the box office and America gets to vote on it, we all vote no. This is Hollywood's version of The Emperor Has No Clothes. Mm. And it seems to happen far too often, doesn't it?
3: It does.
2: Amen. Mm-hmm. Absolutely.
0: Sad but true. All right, thank you, Debbie. We appreciate your input. We're just going to stay home and watch the hurricane. That'll be fun.
2: Have a great weekend.
0: Take care, you too.
3: Let me make a recommendation.
0: Yeah.
3: Last night was the first episode of the Saban documentary
0: mm-hmm.
3: on Netflix.
0: Oh, yeah.
3: Very well done.
0: Oh, I bet.
3: Greg across the hall, mm-hmm. Greg McElroy in it. Paul Feinbaum, little Kirby Smart. It was very interesting.
0: All
3: it
0: right.
3: really was.
0: They didn't talk to me. I'm a little upset.
3: Yeah, it's too bad.
0: I would rather call or write or anything.
3: Hate it for you, Richard.
0: Yeah.
3: Yeah. Maybe next time.
0: I had so much to say.
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5: U.S. Senator Tommy Tuberville believes there is a link between radical Islam on the rise here in the U.S. and liberal policies. Tuberville pointed to Europe as an example of where socialist communists have risen to power, and they have then in turn opened up the borders to let mass migration occur. Tuberville says that under the Joe Biden administration and open border policies, the very same thing happened here in the U.S., affecting the U.S. economy and causing an increase in crime. At the very least, the senator is warning Americans again that radical Islamic ideology must not be allowed to shape U.S. laws and values, which will only radically change our way of life. I'll be back with more Alabama stories after this.
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5: A group of firefighters from central Alabama have now been deployed to south Alabama as Hurricane Isaias lands along the Gulf Coast tonight. A total of 16 crew members from the fire departments of Mountain Brook, Trustville, and Vestavia Hills, along with two Swiftwater rescue teams, are now headed to Foley, and another crew from Hoover and Calera will be positioned on the Mobile side of the bay before the storm hits. A grand jury in Jefferson County has declined to issue charges against a Birmingham police officer who shot and killed a man at the UAB St. Vincent's Hospital parking deck. The officer was trying to arrest Matthew Massey when Massey grabbed the officer's taser. That led to the fatal shooting. The grand jury determined that the officer's actions were justified. I'm Andrea Tice for 1819 News on Talk 99.5.
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3: Today, we'll be keeping a very close eye on Hurricane Isaias as it's expected to make landfall later on this evening. For central Alabama, much of your Friday is dry. We will see gentle showers moving in here later on tonight. Rain picks up overnight, as do our winds. We could have wind gusts. It'll be 40 to 50 miles an hour as the center low from Isaias moves over central Alabama late tonight into early Saturday morning. As of now, the tornado threat has shifted some to the east, but something we'll be watching closely all day. The fast-moving system should be out of here by late Saturday evening into Sunday. I'm ABC 3340's meteorologist Evan Chikvera on Talk 99.5.
4: Hey, y'all, it's Leland. How would you like to be my coworker? We've got a position open here at Talk 99.5. You get to hang out with AJ and Al and put up with Andrew and Richard, but man, we're a fun bunch. 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

0: Or what are we doing in 90?
1: Ish.
0: Goodness gracious.
1: Ish.
0: Yeah. So welcome in everybody this morning. We are glad you're with us. Dixon and Vining at Talk 99.5, Talk 99.5.com, on YouTube at Real Talk 99.5 TV. Then, of course, download that app. It is free. It's got everything on it that you need. You can listen there. You can watch on YouTube. You can text us from our app at 545-9950. There are podcasts there. If maybe you missed something on any of our shows, you can go back and watch something, an interview, maybe a conversation that somebody had with someone else.
1: Absolutely.
0: A lot of good stuff there. So do it.
1: If you are just getting in contact now with Alabama Tree Pros about the possibility of a tree coming down in tomorrow's storms, you might be a little late. You might maybe wanted to have done that. But you know what? Better late than never.
0: Yeah.
1: Better get in touch with somebody now so that maybe the next time there's a problem, you can get it taken care of beforehand. Because Alabama Tree Pros, 308-4158, only too happy to come by, give you the once-over absolutely free of charge, and see what they can do for you in terms of getting that tree out of there, getting the tree trimmed down, making sure that limbs are not falling across driveways or onto houses or power lines or things of that nature. This is the season. This is one of two seasons. 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So get it taken care of and get that tree safened up. Is that a thing? Safen up? Safen up there, Shushy. 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
2: And now, it's Dixon and Vining's top three things you need to know.
0: Well, we've got a pretty substantial hurricane now in the Gulf of America, a Category 2 storm, and it is headed now for Pensacola. It's a little bit further east from Mobile Bay, about 60 miles from where that is, but it is churning up the waters out in the Gulf. And they are thinking that this evening that thing will make landfall. It could grow to a Category 3, but once it gets right before it makes landfall, they said it will drop down to probably a Category 1. Currently moving at about 15 miles per hour. Winds tonight at landfall, they expect somewhere between 90 and 100 miles per hour. That is nothing to play with. Spin-up tornadoes are also a possibility. Models continue to trend faster. Much of the rain will be out of Alabama. Get this. Much of the rain will be out of the state of Alabama by tomorrow at 12 noon. Now, don't hang on too tight to that. But that's pretty amazing. That's a pretty fast hurricane when we talk about that. But Mississippi is going to be affected. Alabama, Georgia, the Carolinas, Tennessee. This is a huge, huge swath that this storm is going to affect. And looks like everything's okay for what they've got planned down in Tuscaloosa as far as the game. Now, ESPN Game Day is moving into Coleman Coliseum for early Saturday morning. And again, that airs from 8 a.m. to 11 a.m. If you want to attend that event and you want to be inside Coleman Coliseum, they said fans can start lining up at the north and east doors at 5:15 a.m. No camping out. Cannot camp out tonight. I don't think you would want to do that, quite frankly.
1: Yeah.
0: And then they'll open up the doors at 5:30. A raffle ticket for the Pat McAfee Kicking Is Easy contest will be distributed evenly at both entrances. So it really doesn't matter which entrance you go to. And only clear bags will be permitted inside and will be inspected upon entry. So just know that. Mm-hmm. You don't need to get there until, you know, a little bit before when those doors open up. But you can rest assured there'll be some people that try to, you know, get somewhere near it so they can get into those doors early. But
1: bring a good sign.
0: Yeah.
1: I want to see something positive.
0: Bring great signs.
1: Yeah.
0: A lot of hurricane signs, maybe, hurricane, do you suppose?
1: That'd be good. Get a little storm references in there.
0: Yeah. And our guest, the guest picker for game day, they revealed that yesterday. Heisman winner Bryce Young will be the guest picker.
1: All righty.
0: All right, here we go. The Pentagon has now confirmed that the execution of the Fort Hood terrorist will be live streamed.
1: All righty then.
0: On December the 3rd.
1: Mm-hmm.
0: Nadal Malik Hassan will be executed by firing squad at Fort Hood after he killed 13 people and wounded 32 others. If carried out, Hassan's execution would be the first by the U.S. military since 1961 and the first military execution by firing squad since 1945.
1: Mm.
0: Hassan remains

0: on military death row at Fort Leavenworth in Kansas. Imagine that. At least it's not pay-per-view.
1: Well, maybe
0: that's what they're thinking is next.
1: It's streaming.
0: Jeez.
1: I mean,
0: you are paying for it.
1: Yeah, you're not going to.
0: I guess
1: you're going to pay for it one way or the other. But I will be there. I will absolutely park myself. I'll have some popcorn. I want the whole nine yards. I want to see the pregame.
0: Are you shocked at all that they're going to make this public?
1: I heard, and I don't remember this, but I heard that they live streamed Saddam Hussein's hanging. And I don't remember seeing that or reading about that. I would have been first in line for that ticket. But I don't remember anything about it. But today I heard that happened. I'm like, okay, well, if they're going to do that, then this is this guy committed an offense against America. We were all victims. We should all get to watch him die.
0: If you so choose.
1: Mm-hmm.
0: Yeah.
1: I mean, obviously.
0: If you want that choice.
1: You don't have to. Yeah. You don't want to.
0: Mm-hmm.
1: We're not going to make you.
0: Well, I just feel like the left is going to rake the conservatives over the coals of Donald Trump and this whole administration.
1: Guarantee it.
0: Yeah, they're going
1: to.
0: Yesterday in Nashville, this was interesting. A man armed with a pistol and a knife was fatally shot by security officers just outside the busy entrance of a federal courthouse in Nashville. A 42-year-old man tried to fire his gun. Thank goodness he failed. And then pulled out a knife. This happened around 9:30 a.m. Police said that the security individual fired on the armed individual, adding that the man was taken to the hospital where he was pronounced dead. Well, if you're going to come to the courthouse with a gun and a knife, what do you think is going to happen? Later identified by the Tennessee Bureau of Investigation as Jack Henson II. No hometown was released, though police earlier said he was from out of state. So what was that all about? My goodness gracious.
1: Out of state, one of my favorite places.
0: Yeah, out of state. That's where we're from.
1: Yeah.
0: Yeah.
1: I don't know. I sometimes wonder when you hear about these things like the gun misfired or jammed or the idiot didn't know how to take the safety off or whatever it is, you wonder just how big a role the Almighty plays in some of these things where you go, okay, he got two shots off in some cases. And then the gun jammed and he wasn't able to do anything else. So then he went for the knife. And while he was reaching for the knife, security was able to take him out and so on and so forth. You know, like that can't really be that big a coincidence. Cause you know, these guys, they got to go out and practice, don't they?
0: Maybe not. I mean, if you're crazy enough to do something like that, then you're not moving on all cylinders.
1: Maybe.
0: And maybe you're not even thinking that.
1: Could be. You're like, I've seen this on TV.
0: I'll just go.
1: I can do this.
0: Yeah.
1: Okay.
0: Well, thank goodness that he didn't succeed in whatever it was he was planning on doing.
1: Indeed.
0: Because we might be talking about something a little bit different this morning.
1: Mm.
0: And there goes your three things, folks.
1: That's all we need.
0: Yep.
1: We don't need no more than that.
0: No.
1: That's all we have.
0: You're good. You're all caught up. And we're going to keep you updated all day today. Just programming notes with Andrew and Leland. Back tomorrow morning, we've got, of course, Steve and Matt doing their racing show, but dispersed into that, they're going to be keeping eyes on the weather as well. If we get, you know, tornado warnings or anything like that, we'll kind of be here through that throughout the day. So just know we'll be watching it and we'll be here to kind of bring you the very latest.
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14: We have a crash in Hoover, Jefferson County, 65 North at Highway 31, exit 252. I'm Phil Carter in the Traffic Center.
15: Today we'll be keeping a very close eye on Hurricane Isaias as it's expected to make landfall later on this evening. For central Alabama, much of your Friday is dry. We will see gentle showers moving in here later on tonight. Rain picks up overnight, as do our winds. We could have wind gusts. It'll be 40 to 50 miles an hour as the center low from Isaias moves over central Alabama late tonight into early Saturday morning. As of now, the tornado threat has shifted some to the east, but something we'll be watching closely all day. The fast-moving system should be out of here by late Saturday evening into Sunday. I'm ABC 3340's meteorologist Evan Chikvera on Talk 99.5.
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0: 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Mickey Thomas told me many years ago, he's the guy singing this song, by the way, that the record company Drew Straws, the execs of the record company Drew Straws, the producer, the engineer, everybody, to see who would have to take Alvin Bishop out to lunch and explain to him he was not going to be singing this song. Alvin really wanted to sing this song. He wrote the song. He plays guitar on the song. It's technically an Alvin Bishop song.
1: Yes, it is.
0: And yet he does not sing on it. So I said, what were you doing while they were going out to lunch and explaining to Alvin Bishop? He said, I was in the studio singing the song.
1: That's a good move.
0: That's pretty good.
1: Uh-huh.
0: Yeah. Distract Alvin
1: That's
0: with
1: right.
0: a delicious lunch at the Four Seasons.
1: Maybe a glass of wine or a beer to go with it, huh?
0: And have Mickey
1: to dilute
0: belt
1: things.
0: Out of tune. I like it. Rodney's Marine, look, this storm gets out of here by tomorrow night, then Sunday looks like it's wide open for some boating fun, huh?
1: Oh, it's going to be beautiful on Sunday.
0: Yeah, boy, you just get a little Rodney's Marine action with those Silverwave Starcraft pontoon, tritoon, with the Suzuki Power. You got the 5-year warranty on that. There's still a couple of 26s left. You can jump on those. You can get the in-house financing, get the low monthly payments, and change your life with a little boating fun from Rodney's Marine on Highway 231 in beautiful Cropwell.
1: Yeah, when we talk about Starcraft and Silver Wave pontoons, these are not the pontoons from 25 years ago. These things are so nice, Richard. You and I and Steve have been out to Rodney's Marine. We jumped on one of the boats. We took off and scooted across the lake with a Suzuki Power on the back of that boat and had a blast. And it really is fun. Make some family memories. Get yourself a boat. As we get closer to the holidays, too, maybe think about that as a really nice gift under the tree or out in the driveway with a big old bow on it. Before you know it, we will be there. And maybe there's somebody in the family that said, you know, that really would be fun. I have wonderful family memories being out on a boat, and it is fantastic for the family. You put away those electronic devices and have a blast out on the lake. Rodney's Marine will deliver the boat to wherever you are here in central Alabama. So just know that if you don't happen to be on Lake Logan Martin, that's okay. We got some other beautiful lakes, and they can get the boat to you. He is in Cropwell off of Highway 231. Call and maybe rent a boat, 525-1500. Follow them on Facebook. And the website to get in touch with them and find out a little bit more about this great organization is rodneysmarine.com.
0: I first ran across this yesterday. It was on social media. And I said, that can't possibly be right, can it? I don't know that that's correct. So I began doing a little digging and found out that, yes, what this man was saying was, in fact, the truth. Helena's Buck Creek Festival, one of the many things that is being canceled as a result of weather tomorrow. And you say, well, I don't understand it if the weather's moving out that quickly. It's really in a floodplain. I mean, the whole Buck Creek Festival thing.
1: A lot of rain there, and it'll be a mess.
0: It's a lake, basically. It's a lake. And so they had to pull the plug on it, and this gentleman was one of the vendors, and he said he got a nice ChatGPT super intelligence generated letter that explained to him that they weren't going to be returning his vendor's fees because, well, they spent all the money. Yeah. Yeah.
1: Ooh, that's a problem.
0: Yeah. I thought so, too. I went and looked up a little bit and kind of scoured the web and found out that this was, in fact, the case, that Helena Buck Creek Festival said, well, you know, we're looking at figuring out a way to issue some credits for future events or et cetera, et cetera. And they're being very cagey about it. Unless your agreement specifically stated, by the way, if it's canceled as a result of an act of God, you don't get your money back.
1: Yeah, if that's not stated, then they should get their money back.
0: I think there may be a problem here, and I think, you know, here's the thing. Yeah, you'll occasionally get like a Pizza Hut will go out there, right, or some larger chain. But most of the time it's places like, you know, like Wasabi Wands. You know, smaller places with like one or two locations and a food truck. Chubb Fathers, for instance, places like that. And they don't have a mountain of money that they can afford to pay vendors' fees and then not make that money back with the event.
1: Well, that's the whole point, right?
0: Yeah, yeah. And to suggest that they should just be out that money, I think, and I'm trying to be as fair as I know how here, because I don't have all the information. I don't know what the contract said. I don't know anything about that. What I do know is, unless that contract was worded just right, I wouldn't be surprised if you got 3, 4, 5, 6 of these vendors together to file a lawsuit against the city of Helena. First and foremost, Helena should have had insurance in case of weather. When they do something like this, having an insurance policy, I've worked for radio stations for my entire life. I've had more than one event where I had to go buy $1 million worth of insurance. It's not a huge premium, but $1 million worth of insurance in case the golf tournament doesn't come off the way you're supposed to. You've been a promotions director. I've been a promotions director. This is just one of the things you do. There are companies that specialize in selling that kind of insurance. And you pretty much got to do it. The fact that Helena didn't do that is a little disappointing to start with. Secondly, if they don't have that contract worded properly, you're going to have some lawsuits, which means Helena then has to hire lawyers, which means they then come to probably a negotiated settlement of some kind. And it's a lot more money than they wanted to spend rather than saying, guys, here's what's going on. We didn't get the insurance. We should have. We're going to get you your money back. It's going to be a minute, you know?
1: Because I'm on the website right now, and the number of food vendors is probably 12 to 15.
0: Yeah.
1: But then some of the retail vendors, you're looking at maybe like 40 plus.
0: Mm-hmm.
1: And if all of these folks are hit with this.
0: Yeah, these are people that paid for space out there.
1: Yeah.
2: They did put a statement out on social media.
0: Yeah.
2: Late yesterday afternoon. Says we are 501c3, made up of volunteers. Costs are incurred when we book the band, sound, technician, equipment, rental, kids, play area, restrooms, bus, security, generators, and so on and so forth. Regarding the refunds to vendors, unfortunately, what has been said is true in regards that we cannot give refunds, but our team is coordinating with our suppliers, performers, and vendors to see what, if any, money can be recouped. And once those final numbers come in, then we'll review to see if we can give any credit to the vendors for next year.
0: Uh-huh.
1: Well, okay. I guess they're going to have to work through that because, again, that could be a problem if it's not a contract with some of this in it.
0: What was my vendor fee? How much did I have to scrape and save to come up with that, expecting that I was going to have a big day and I was going to more than make that up, you know? If it's $300... you know, I might be able to eat that. That's not that huge a deal.
1: Or maybe you're not able to eat
0: maybe
1: it.
0: Maybe not.
1: I mean, depending upon
0: the size of your business, yeah.
1: Right.
0: But, you know, if it's $700, $1,200, whatever, which sometimes it can be for events like this, you're looking at some folks that are going to be deep in a hole. I mean, in some cases, people may have borrowed the money to be able to do this. And to pop up and go, oh, sorry. Event's not going to take place, but we can't give you your money back. I'm sorry. If you bought tickets to go see, I don't know, let's just say Led Zeppelin get back together again, and then suddenly they decided to cancel the concert, and then they went, oh, by the way, you're not getting your ticket money back. How would you feel? I think you'd be a little ticked off.
1: Mm-hmm.
0: I think you'd be a little upset. I don't know how this is going to play out, but I'm not sure that Helena's handling this in the best way possible. On the other hand, Helena's had problems for a couple of years now, as I recall.
1: We really need to see a copy of that agreement.
0: I would agree.
1: Because that'll say everything.
0: If anybody out there was supposed to be a vendor at the Buck Creek Festival and has some answers for us, I'd love to hear it. 545-9950. Stick around.
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16: We have a crash in Hoover on 65 North after Highway 31. Exit 252, the left-hand lane is blocked. It's a 25-minute delay on 65 North in between Highway 25 and the 2059 junction. I'm Phil Carter in the traffic center.
17: Today, we'll be keeping a very close eye on Hurricane Isaias as it's expected to make landfall later on this evening. For central Alabama, much of your Friday is dry. We will see gentle showers moving in here later on tonight. Rain picks up overnight, as do our winds. We could have wind gusts. It'll be 40 to 50 miles an hour as the center low from east to east moves over central Alabama late tonight into early Saturday morning. As of now, the tornado threat has shifted some to the east, but something we'll be watching closely all day. The fast-moving system should be out of here by late Saturday evening into Sunday. I'm ABC 3340's meteorologist Evan Chikvera on Talk 99.5.
3: What you hear is what's really happening.
0: Now we've got an FCC under Donald Trump. It's like, now hold on. Maybe you guys are being really biased, and it seems like every time you do anything that resembles news, it's all leaning in one direction. Maybe you're not really working in the public interest. Maybe we shouldn't renew your license. Maybe we ought to look at giving this to somebody else. And ABC, of course, is panicking because they're going, wait.
1: We've never been checked on.
0: Yeah, this has never actually been looked into.
1: Right.
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0: 7:35.
1: Well, listen to this, Richard. We now have a Category 3 hurricane.
0: Up to the big Cat 3.
1: We are at a Cat 3 now.
2: Woo-hoo!
0: For those of you that don't understand the category listing, this means it actually has the wind power to lift and move three cats around.
1: Three cats. Winds large are at 120 miles per hour right now.
0: That's a lot.
1: Yeah, we don't need this thing to gain any more strength. We're hoping that it weakens as it gets a little closer to land. They're saying because of the wind shear and blah, blah, blah, blah, all that stuff we don't know. But, yeah, fingers crossed that we don't need it coming in to land in a Category 3 storm. Yikes. But that's where we're at right now. And Ron DeSantis is holding a press conference.
0: Yeah.
1: Kind of going over some of what's going to happen in the panhandle.
0: Well, I tell you what, when it comes to hurricane readiness, Ron DeSantis is hard to beat. He, even from day one, his first hurricane crisis, he did a fantastic job. And I think everybody agrees with that. So you should probably pause and pay attention. Of course, KIV's already called the state of emergency for 40 counties and so on and so forth. And yet we're still having game day, and we're still having number 3 versus number 6 at Bryant-Denny Stadium. So clearly, we in Alabama have our priorities straight, you know? Mm-hmm.
1: Football, and more football.
0: Absolutely. Mm-hmm.
1: But we'll be good to go. I mean, a 6:30 kickoff, they've already said that much of this will be out of the state by the time we get to that point. So that'll be good.
0: 7:37 with Dixon Devining on Talk99.5 and Talk99.5.com. 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One of them is your testosterone level. 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Begin changing your life almost immediately. I was going to do this the other day, and then we got waylaid and talked about other things instead, but how about 15 chicken chains ranked from worst to best according to Reddit?
1: Chicken chains.
3: Are we talking like KFC, or are we talking like Raising Cane's? Or are they all lumped in?
0: I think they're all lumped in.
3: Oh.
0: You got a problem with that?
3: Well, it just seems weird. It's kind of like we're not really comparing straight up.
0: Mm-hmm.
3: You know?
0: Yeah. Well, a case could be made that chicken is chicken is chicken. Whether you're talking about the wings, the tenders,
3: yeah, maybe
0: the actual deep-fried pieces, whatever. Mm. You know, everybody's got a philosophy on this. If I were you, I mean, if I were them, I would agree. I would think, you know, let's compare all the chicken finger places. Okay, now let's compare all the whole fried chicken places. Now let's compare all the chicken wing places, whatever. They feel a little differently over there at Reddit because they're morons. Here we go. 15 chicken chains ranked from worst to best. Story by Kylie Werner. And coming in dead last at number 15, it's none other than KFC.
3: Wow.
0: Yeah.
1: That hurts. Mm. How? That's right.
0: Does not offer good value for their money, despite serving chicken since 1930 and being known as the granddaddy of chicken joints. There have been signs recently KFC is struggling. One Reddit thread complained about KFC price gouging and charging high amounts for small portions. One Redditor even claimed that the restaurant's share priced had risen 500% since 2000, showing where the profit was going. Okay. Try not to worry so much about that. Worry about what you're paying versus what you're getting. That's what you really need to be concerned with. Pollo Campero.
1: Huh?
0: Pollo
3: Campero. Never heard of him.
1: What?
0: Started in Guatemala in 1971.
1: Well, maybe that's why we've not heard of him.
0: Claims on its website that its food is full of life and seasoned with a little zest.
1: Full of life?
0: Uh-huh.
1: I'd rather it be dead, thank you.
0: I'd prefer it be dead. Thank you very much.
1: Pollo Campero. I don't want my chicken alive.
0: Never heard of it.
1: Mm-hmm.
0: Pollo Campero. Churches fried chicken. I can't believe this is number 13.
1: It's a little greasy.
3: It does seem a little low.
0: A little low. I think it's the fact that it's higher than KFC is freaking me out.
3: That is bothering, yeah.
0: Yeah.
3: Pollo Campero, closest one to us would be either Georgia or Panhandle of Florida.
0: Hmm. Or Guatemala. 1952 is when Church's opened. Now serves as Chicken internationally after reading customer opinions on the chicken eatery, where some of the people are wondering how it continues to operate. I would be one of those people.
3: When they combined with Popeyes, it was kind of surprising that they didn't try to do more similar stuff together.
0: They were owned by the same person for a long time, and then the guy actually had to sell Popeyes. He started Popeyes. He bought Church's. Church's started to bankrupt him, and he ended up having to sell Popeyes, the chain that he started. What a mess. What an absolute mess. But here's all you need to know in this world. If you're driving in a neighborhood, you find yourself lost, you're not sure where you are, and you run across a closed Church's chicken that has got boards on the windows, get out. You're in the wrong place,
1: as a matter of fact,
0: man.
1: Speed away.
0: Yeah, as fast as possible. Culver's.
3: See, I don't think of that as a chicken place.
1: No,
0: me neither.
1: Burger, burger, burger.
0: Known for its Butterburger, but the restaurant also has a selection of chicken items. Probably best not to get too excited about the chicken options just yet, as the takeout ranked Culver's chicken sandwich as the worst tasting out of 11 chains.
1: Gee.
3: I mean, the thing about it is, I can think of two locations where there are Culver's, and not that far away is a Chick-fil-A.
0: Yeah.
3: So, you know, I'm not going to Culver's for chicken.
1: No, I think that's unfair that they put him in there.
0: I agree.
1: I mean, never should have been. You're a burger place, not a chicken place.
0: Never should have been there.
1: Yeah.
0: It's like saying McDonald's is a chicken place.
1: No.
0: It's not. Zaxby's. Number 11 is Zaxby's. Zaxby's, they do have a wide variety of things there. You know, you can get bone-in wings. You can get your chicken tenders. You can get salads and things of that nature. But Zaxby's chicken chain started in Georgia, originally solely focusing on chicken fingers. Now the menu's expanded to include other types of chicken items, wings, sandwiches, and salads. While the chicken Zaxby's gets some praise, most reviewers seem to dislike it. Probably a good thing, considering Zaxby's serves the unhealthiest fast food chicken sandwich. I had one of these.
3: Unhealthiest?
0: Yes, I had one of these.
1: Unhealthiest, but they're good.
0: I can tell you, it is unhealthy.
1: Mm-hmm.
0: For one thing, it's huge.
1: Yeah.
0: I mean, frighteningly large. Secondly, very greasy. Number 10 is Wingstop.
1: I don't think I've ever eaten there.
0: I've never eaten there either.
3: No.
0: But they don't just serve wings anymore. They also started serving chicken thighs. Back during the pandemic, when the wings were coming a little bit harder to find, they decided that they were going to branch out into chicken thighs, and they've decided to keep that going, from what I understand. So, I don't know.
3: Must be working for them, then.
0: Texas-based chicken chain with more than 2,000 restaurants around the world. Customers' review of Wingstop, pretty middling. Some people dislike it. Others think it's okay. No one is blown away. That's never a good thing.
3: Wow.
0: Number 9, Buffalo Wild Wings. See, again, this is weird that they're putting that in a chicken chain.
3: I mean, I've had their chicken sandwiches, and I thought they were okay, but it's not what I go there for. I guess for the wings, sure.
0: Diners on Reddit complain that Buffalo Wild Wings has steadily gotten worse over the years, noting that the restaurant service has always been bad. I have not had that situation.
3: No, I've usually had very good service at Buffalo Wild Wings.
0: Generally been quite happy with them.
1: Well, except for through COVID.
0: Oh, yeah?
1: Yeah.
0: I don't think I
1: would.
0: Where
1: they were closing certain tables, and you're like, over here, well, there's only one server, and there's, you know, 50 tables. I'm like, okay, this isn't working very well.
0: But that really
1: isn't a fair, you know, assessment.
0: I ordered the 10-piece, and they brought them to me one wing at a time. Because that's how slow it was.
1: That would be bad.
3: Bojangles. Now, sir, would you like your neck?
0: Coming in at number 8 is Bojangles.
1: Mm-hmm.
0: I've still never had their chicken. I've had their breakfast, never had their chicken. Been serving customers for more than 45 years. The chain is known for its chicken biscuits and tea. Brags about serving up flavorful food on its website. The restaurant's assertion regarding its food seems to be an accurate experience for some customers, but others were left unsatisfied.
3: I'm kind of like you. I've never had their chicken. I've only done like a biscuit or something like that for breakfast or something.
0: Yeah. People seem to love it. I've heard from many people who highly praise. Number 7, Slim Chickens. We know there's one in Tuscaloosa, I believe. One in Auburn. There's, they tend to be out of town. Oxford, something like that. Slim Chicken's another chain that initially focused mainly on chicken tenders. Claims on its website that the tenders are hand-breaded and made from the best chicken meat. Today, the restaurant's expanded to serve tender bites, wings, sandwiches, salads, wraps. Tender Mac bowls, and chicken and waffles. However, the chain's food might not always be hitting the spot as customer reviews have been mixed.
3: Yeah, I'm showing one in Cullman and two in Tuscaloosa.
0: Aha, there you go. Number six is Popeyes. I did like Popeyes for a really long time. I haven't been to a Popeyes in forever. Last time I went, I had, of course, the chicken sandwich.
1: Yeah.
0: I've had two of their chicken sandwiches. Loved them both. My understanding is it's hit or miss depending on the location.
3: Yeah. I mean, the last time I was inside of Popeyes was a decade ago, and I think right at the time that the whole chicken sandwich war thing came about, Karen and I tried them, and they were good, but, you know, again, a lot of that, I think, has to do with the location.
0: Number five is Raising Cane's.
1: Yeah, I think that's a little low.
0: Never been there.
3: I haven't been there yet, no. Every time I drive by it, it's like loaded out to Highway 280, and I'm just not going to wait that long.
0: Do they not have Chick-fil-A-style service?
3: I don't know how fast
1: they have the double lane.
3: Is,
1: they have the two-lane thing, and they are pretty quick.
0: I've been one time.
1: Okay. And I went kind of like in an off time because, again, I'm like Steve. I passed by it and going, that's too long a line.
3: See, I would have thought, you know, I could drive by it an off time. I went by at 10 o'clock on a Saturday night. Packed.
0: Yeah,
1: well, that was the wrong time to go.
0: I was in Trustful yesterday. I just wanted to get a Diet Coke out of a Jack's drive-thru. And I pulled up, and it was like, nope, seven cars in line at 3 o'clock in the afternoon. I'm not doing that. 3 o'clock, you would think that would be like...
3: You'd think that'd be an off time.
0: It'd be before the early bird and after lunch, and nope. Raising Cane's, okay. Chicken tenders, customer, I read it, reorganized the chain for the Cane's sauce and Texas toast. That's really what people are
1: the Texas toast?
0: The Texas toast. Yeah. Number four is Jollibee. Never had it, heard about it. It's a Filipino fast food chain that serves primarily chicken. It has over 100 restaurants in North America, more than 1,700 around the world. Restaurant food seems to impress most customers, but it has received a couple of complaints as well. Jollibee, heard of it, never been there. Number three is Bonchon.
1: Huh?
0: A chicken chain that originated in Busan, South Korea. In 2002, came to New York City in 2006. The founder, Jinduk Seo, dreamed of sharing his favorite flavors with the world and claimed to have perfected the restaurant's signature sauces and fried chicken. CO's work seems to have paid off as Bonchon's food is mostly loved by customers and has received very few complaints. I like Korean barbecue.
1: It's so pretty good.
0: Might be tasty. I don't know. Coming in at number two, it's Chick-fil-A.
1: Number two? Really?
0: Sells only chicken. It's known for being closed on Sundays. And number one... Never heard of it. Golden Chick.
1: No.
0: Originally founded as Golden Fried Chicken in Texas in 1967 by a World War II Navy veteran, Howard Walker, and his wife. Restaurant didn't become Golden Chick until 1993. Customers did nothing but rave about the chicken chain's food, which is why it earned the top spot. You'd think that I would have at least heard of it. I mean, I've heard of Jollibee.
1: I've never even heard of it either.
0: I've heard of Bonchon. I've never heard of Golden Chick. We better get one of these in a hurry.
1: Seems a little odd.
3: Get it closest again. To us on the Golden Chick is Panama City.
0: I don't think I'm making that drive. 7:49 with Dixon inviting
3: us. Chicken.
0: If you have any thoughts on the subject, 545-9950, or download the app and text us that way, please.
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10: We have a couple of wrecks in Jefferson County now. One has the left-hand lane blocked. That's the wreck in Hoover. 65 north after Highway 31, exit 252. The other crash is 59 south at 1st Avenue North, exit 132. I'm Phil Carter in the traffic center.
11: Today we'll be keeping a very close eye on Hurricane Isaias as it's expected to make landfall later on this evening. For central Alabama, much of your Friday is dry. We will see gentle showers moving in here later on tonight. Rain picks up overnight, as do our winds. We could have wind gusts. It'll be 40 to 50 miles an hour as the center low from Isaias moves over central Alabama late tonight into early Saturday morning. As of now, the tornado threat has shifted some to the east, but something we'll be watching closely all day. The fast-moving system should be out of here by late Saturday evening into Sunday. I'm ABC 3340's meteorologist Evan Chikvera on Talk 99.5.
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0: 7:54, Dixon Levine and Talkin' 95, Talkin' 98.95.com. Appreciate you hanging out with us on this lovely Friday. It's lovely now.
1: It's a little cloudy out there.
0: Yeah, later it's
1: lovely
0: get,
1: and as it's not raining.
0: Yeah. Later it's going to get a little heavy, man, a little heavy.
1: If this doesn't give you some indication that that things are real and they're very serious down along the Gulf Coast, the Waffle House in Gulf Breeze is closing today at 2 p.m.
0: Oh, boy.
1: And right now, they say it's absolutely packed. I guess everybody getting that last meal in. Good heavens.
0: Yeah, when they are closing early.
1: Yeah, that's not good. Waffle House says it all.
0: Mm-mm.
1: Yeah, but, you know, they're probably going to lose power down there along the coast.
0: Almost certainly.
1: And that's no fun.
0: Bill texts us talking about the Saddam Hussein video that I mentioned. I heard that it was pay-per-view or streamed or something like that. He says it was leaked. Bill says it was like, that makes sense. That, you know, it was one of those things that they did at some point film, and then eventually somebody decided to sneak it out into the public eye. Don says, if I remember correctly, they left the rope too long on purpose and his head popped off. I don't remember that. But then again, I don't remember watching it either.
1: Yeah, I don't. I don't remember. I don't think I wanted to watch it.
0: Boy, you know, maybe the people in Tennessee could take a lesson from this.
1: God.
0: Yeah, the head pop off. You're not coming back from that.
1: No, you're done.
0: Pretty sure you're going.
1: Guillotine. Just go guillotine. That's what, you know.
0: There you go.
1: You can't go wrong. How can that go wrong? The blade's not sharp?
0: Yeah. I'll tell you how it could go wrong.
1: Tell me how it could go wrong, huh?
0: All right. There were three guys.
1: Somebody moved their head.
0: Here we go. Three guys who were scheduled to be put to death by guillotine.
1: Yeah. Mm-hmm.
0: And the first one...
1: I'm feeling like you've told this joke before.
0: Probably.
1: But go ahead.
0: The first one was a graduate of the University of Alabama.
1: Of course.
0: And he stepped up
1: that
0: and
1: in there.
0: Put his head there down in the yoke and everything. And they pulled the trigger. And the blade came down and stopped about a half an inch from his neck.
1: Uh-huh.
0: They said, it's got to be divine providence. You're free to go. And so he packs up and leaves. The second one was a graduate of the... of Auburn University. He steps up and they pull the trigger and the blade stops about an inch and a half from his neck.
1: I think it'd be like the cord,
0: stops,
1: wouldn't it?
0: Whatever
1: they pull
0: it is
1: the cord? Because a trigger is like a gun.
0: Let's get bogged down in that real quick.
1: Come on,
2: details.
1: Tell it
2: details.
1: Right.
0: Blade comes down, stops an inch and a half before his neck, and they say, well, it's got to be divine providence. You're allowed to go. The third one is a graduate of the University of Tennessee. He said, listen, before you do this, let me just tell you, if you grease the skids on that thing, it'll go much smoother.
1: Yeah. Andrew would love that.
0: He probably would.
1: Mm-hmm.
0: Yeah. 7:57, Brian says, with AI these days, I wonder if the Nadal Hassan execution will even be real.
1: Oh, great.
0: Mm-hmm.
2: Oh, let's start that conspiracy theory, shall we?
0: Plant that thought in people's heads. Stephanie says, if not the city of Helena, it's a volunteer organization that puts it on. You know, I'm pretty sure the vendors don't care. The vendors are like, I paid you a lot of money to go get something, and now I'm not going to get it. That's a problem for me. Well, we can offer you, I mean, imagine if you go to a restaurant and you have a very unsatisfactory meal, and they go, we'll give you a coupon for a free meal.
1: Mm-hmm.
0: Well, I didn't like the first one. Why would I like the second one?
1: Yeah.
0: That doesn't make sense to me.
1: I told you that experience with renting a car in Indiana, and they were like, we don't have the car that you reserved. We're going to have to give you this lesser car.
0: Mm-hmm.
1: But instead of, you know, refunding you the money, we'll give you a coupon for the next car. I said, do you know when the last time was I rented a car? It's probably been 10 years ago. The answer to that is no. No. I said, put the money back on the card.
0: Yeah.
1: You owe me money back. You didn't, you know, provide the vehicle that you said in writing that you are going to provide. So,
0: classic.
1: You know, I feel for these, you know, these vendors. I really do.
0: Mm-hmm.
1: And you're right. It doesn't matter whether it's the city or the volunteer organization. Somebody's got the money.
0: Somebody got the money, and it's they're not giving it back, apparently. Jerry, the angry trucker, says they should pay-per-view all executions with all monetary proceeds going to the victim's family if they want it. You all have a great day and a better weekend. Thank you, Jerry. Appreciate you.
2: So what do you do with the money if they don't want it?
0: Big party. Huge party, awake for the person. Justin says Wingstop usually has good deals. Not the best, but pretty good when you can get a deal. We usually get it about once a month. That is a high praise indeed.
1: Sure is. Makes me want to run to Wingstop.
0: Last traditional wings I got at Zaxby's looked like they came off Cornish game hens.
1: Yeah, I would not be ordering wings at Zaxby's.
0: Thank you. Order Cane's on the app and walk in. Food is ready on the to-go cart, says Tim.
1: Yeah.
0: Thank you, Tim.
1: Maybe you could get somebody else's order like I did at Chick-fil-A. That
0: Richard,
1: was fun.
0: We need the best chicken joints in Birmingham. Haven't found good wings yet. Jack, you are going
1: looking
0: to the
1: wrong places. We can help you out with that.
0: That's right. Ragtime Cafe won our
1: There's a good
0: wing
1: one.
0: Competition. Champions won our fried
1: Champions, yeah.
0: Jefferson.
1: Jefferson's excellent. Mm.
0: Thanks, guys. Headed to Chick-fil-A for a biscuit now, says Scott. Yeah, glad we could
1: hey,
0: do that.
1: Hey, Scott, get the waffle and chicken. Get Andy, the waffles and chicken.
0: Oh, waffle and chicken.
1: Delicious.
0: I almost stopped and got one of those the other day, and I talked myself out of it.
1: Don't do it. Go get it.
0: I'm like, the Jardine's doing its job. I'm on it for different reasons, but it is keeping me from eating, which is kind of nice. 8 o'clock, Dixon of the Vining, Talk 995, talk995.com.
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4: The Alabama Port Authority has issued a suspension of all operations and berthings at the Port of Mobile as Hurricane Isaias brings in high winds and heavy rain this coming Friday night. Terminal operations were ended this past Thursday night at 5, with public berths being closed down and workers now protecting the cargo and equipment that's already at the port. Also, the Southern Rail Commission has closed down its Mardi Gras passenger service from Mobile to New Orleans. One train from New Orleans will be allowed to return passengers on Sunday after the storm. After that, all train service will resume on Monday. On Thursday night, winds increased in this storm to 100 miles per hour, making Hurricane Isaias a Category 2 storm. I'll be back with more Alabama stories after this.
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4: A crash in Tuscumbia County occurred this past Thursday and involved a train and an 18-wheeler. No injuries or fatalities were reported. The tractor-trailer was hauling kernels of corn and sustained major damage in that part of the rig. The incident occurred at a railroad crossing at Old Memphis Pike and Golden Road. A Birmingham judge has reset a trial date for Damian McDaniels. The jury trial is now scheduled to begin in April of next year. McDaniels is facing capital murder charges for two deadly shootings in Birmingham back in 2023. McDaniels has other trials to face in the future. He's being charged with a total of 10 separate shootings that occurred within a two-year time frame, resulting in 18 people being killed. I'm Andrea Tice for 1819 News on Talk 99.5.
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7: Two wrecks on 20 East. One is just after Monticello Road at mile marker 69. The other is at Fairfield Road, 20 East at exit 70. The two right-hand lanes are blocked. I'm Tumbleweed with Columbia's most dependable traffic.
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9: Today we'll be keeping a very close eye on Hurricane Isaias as it's expected to make landfall later on this evening. For central Alabama, much of your Friday is dry. We will see gentle showers moving in here later on tonight. Rain picks up overnight, as do our winds. We could have wind gusts. It'll be 40 to 50 miles an hour as the center low from Isaias moves over central Alabama late tonight into early Saturday morning. As of now, the tornado threat has shifted some to the east, but something we'll be watching closely all day. The fast-moving system should be out of here by late Saturday evening into Sunday. I'm ABC 3340's meteorologist Evan Chikvera on Talk 99.5.
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0: Good morning, Birmingham, 8:06 our time. It is the 9th of October of 2026. It's Hurricane Day. Well, it should be here before midnight anyway, making landfall there on the Gulf Coast as a Category 3. Talking, of course, about Hurricane Isaias. And it will work its way up and through our area and be gone well before nightfall, or so they tell us.
1: That's for tomorrow night.
0: Tomorrow night, yeah. Of course, yes. Yeah.
1: Coming in tonight.

0: two NYPD officers, the finest, and I mean that sincerely. The president has made this very clear. NYPD officers are some of the finest officers we have out there. Just last week, one was stabbed 7 times by illegals. One that we had a detainer on that New York released. Both had extensive criminal backgrounds. Did the mayor of New York say anything about that? Did the individuals that's in the streets demanding justice for this criminal that we picked up yesterday, did anybody come out for the officer that was stabbed 7 times by these criminals? Not a word was said. Not a word was said by the mayor. Not a word was said by the governor. Not a word was said by the individuals that supposedly want justice on their streets. They're absolutely silent when an NYPD officer was stabbed 7 times from known criminals that was released back on the streets by New York after we put a detainer on the individual. Their background, the individual's background, just to give you a little bit of information on who the individuals were that stabbed the NYPD officers. One was charged with reckless endangerment, reckless driving, unlawful fleeing from a police officer in a motor vehicle, possession of burglary tools, criminal possession of controlled substance, criminal possession of weapon involving a loaded firearm, and second degree weapons charges. That's one. Once again, released back on the streets by New York. A second individual, criminal possession of stolen property, possession of burglar tools, grand larceny, and criminal possession of weapon. Once again, we had detainers, and they were released back on the streets. That was October of 2025. A year later, they almost took the life of NYPD officers.
1: Okay, what Mark Wayne Mullen is talking about here, Department of Homeland Security head, is this is the situation where an ICE officer in New York shot an illegal immigrant who was attempting, by the way, to run him over.
2: Absolutely. Here illegally from the Dominican Republic.
1: Yes.
2: Apparently there was a child also in that vehicle, but he was not listening to any of the commands of the ICE agent, and that's why it led to what it led to.
1: This is the kind of pushback that I really like. When these guys, you know, when you start to have these morons take to the streets, when you start to have Zoran Mamdani come out and say, you have to get ICE out of here, and you need to release this guy, and you need to blah, blah, blah. And Mark Wayne Mullen is able to come out and go, hey, let's talk about this police officer that was stabbed 7 times by a guy you let go. You let him go. You knew he was a bad man. We told you he was a bad man. We gave you his record.
2: And you still let him go.
1: And you still let him go back onto the streets of New York. Mm-hmm. That's on you.
2: Yep.
1: That is 100% on you. We had him in custody. This was 100% preventable. You put him back on the street. I don't want to hear a word out of you people about ICE being mean to illegal immigrants. I don't want to hear a word about it.
2: Yeah.
1: It's ridiculous.
2: Yeah, even the governor of New York now kind of weighing in on, yeah, we need to get ICE out of here. I'm like, you know what, New York, you need all the help you can get. And yep. If you're not careful, Donald Trump will send in the National Guard and take care of it just like he did D.C. and Memphis. Keep it up, because I'm telling you, New York is looking worse and worse. And now you don't have the mayor that's supporting ICE agents, and you're not supporting your local police officers. That's a big problem.
1: That's a big problem. I do tend to agree, by the way. Right now, New York is touting that crime is at an all-time low. We're doing so little. Oh, crime is... You're like, okay, what you mean is reporting of crime is at an all-time low.
2: Right.
1: It's not the same thing.
2: It's a big difference there.
1: We found out in Washington, D.C. that they were cooking the books for years. And then once we actually cleaned the place up and people were like, we can walk the streets again. This is fun. We should do this more often. I feel the same way about these idiots as I do about anybody in the media who tries to tell me that Donald Trump needs to be 25th Amendmented. That, you know, well, he's not sane and he's obviously not fit for the job and so on and so forth. Did you say anything about Joe Biden? No? Okay, shut up. Shut up. I'm sorry. You have no right to say anything at all.
2: You have no credibility.
1: Yeah,
2: if you're gonna look at one and say there's nothing wrong there, and then you're going to look at Donald Trump and you're going to say what you should have said about Joe Biden, you're right. Sit down. You have no credibility. None.
3: Yeah. Sonny Hostin, The View.
1: Yeah. Oh, yeah. Exactly. When you start talking about, oh, no, ICE is doing these terrible things, you go, and you're not going to make mention of any of the

0: the children, women who were killed, raped, murdered, somehow damaged in God knows how many different ways by illegal immigrants. You're paying no attention to that whatsoever? No. And when, and this actually happened the other day when Tom Homan was being interviewed by somebody, I think on CNN, and they said, do you know how many ICE officers have killed, how many people have died in ICE custody? He said, how many people died under Joe Biden? Well, I don't have that number. Oh, okay. Well, then why are we talking? How many died under Obama? Well, I don't know. Okay, so it only matters if it's under Trump, right? Because the answer is quite a few people died under Barack Obama in ICE custody.
1: And just
0: but
1: think,
0: nobody wants to talk
1: well,
0: about that.
1: Well, and two, this is an unknown, but all of these ICE agents who have detained these criminals, think about the lives that they've probably saved because they took these people in custody or got them out of the country.
0: Absolutely.
1: I mean, you can't measure that. But I can assure you it's a lot. And this guy apparently has a long criminal record, illegal immigrant that was shot by an ICE officer that, he was trying to be detained by ICE agents and he ended up getting shot because he didn't cooperate. And you can see why, because he's got a long criminal history.
0: And no, we're not letting him back out onto the streets.
1: No.
0: He's a bad man. He needs to go back home and be his own country's problem. I feel the same way about Krista What's-Her-Face up in Tennessee. People are like, you need to commute her sentence.
1: No, you
0: I'm
1: don't.
0: Like, no,
1: you don't.
0: No, she's still.
1: It doesn't change what she did.
0: She's still got the death penalty.
1: That's right.
0: Yep. Sorry about that. Mm-hmm. She's still going to go. 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
10: We have a crash on 65 North at Valleydale. Exit 247, the second right-hand lane is blocked. We also have wrecks 65 North at 16th Street North. Exit 262A, the left-hand lane is blocked there. And a crash 59 South to 1st Avenue North, exit 132. I'm Phil Carter in the Traffic Center.
11: Today, we'll be keeping a very close eye on Hurricane Isaias as it's expected to make landfall later on this evening. For central Alabama, much of your Friday is dry. We will see gentle showers moving in here later on tonight. Rain picks up overnight, as do our winds. We could have wind gusts. It'll be 40 to 50 miles an hour as the center low from Isaias moves over central Alabama late tonight into early Saturday morning. As of now, the tornado threat has shifted some to the east, but something we'll be watching closely all day. The fast-moving system should be out of here by late Saturday evening into Sunday. I'm ABC 3340's meteorologist Evan Chikvera on Talk 99.5.
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0: 920, talk995, talk995.com with Dixon and Vining. Mark Wayne Mullen now making the very plain and straightforward statement. The men and women of ICE are enforcing the law as it is written. And that is really the way every single conversation about this needs to be framed. When people say, we need to get ICE out of here, say, oh, you want to not enforce the law?
1: Mm-hmm.
0: Is that what you're saying?
1: That's what they're saying.
0: I mean,
1: at least in my mind, that's what they're saying.
0: Make them say it out loud.
1: Yeah.
0: Make them say, no, I don't think we should enforce the law. Well, then why don't you work to change the law? If you don't like the law, go ahead and work to change the law. It's not going to happen, of course, and they know that. So this is where we are right now. But you should definitely, you should make them say it, just in the same way, every single conversation about stop the genocide in Gaza needs to begin with, what do you think genocide really is?
1: Mm-hmm. Or do you know what even led to what happened in Gaza?
0: Yeah. But I'm just tired of the word genocide being used so incorrectly. It's 100% out of phase with reality. If there's anybody in Gaza or in the Middle East that is interested in committing a genocide, it is, in fact, Hamas. Hamas, with their chant of from the river to the sea, wants every Jew wiped off the planet. Okay? That's what they
1: goal.
0: Want.
1: Yep.
0: That's genocide. You know how many... Palestinians were killed in Gaza during the raids that Israel ran? 4%. 4%. I honestly believe that Israel could have wiped out every man, woman, and Palestinian child in Gaza within about 36 hours if they'd chosen to do so. So clearly they're not interested in committing genocide. If they were, they could have done so.
1: Yeah, absolutely.
0: Let's just stop that nonsense before it gets started.
1: Yeah.
0: We need to reframe all of these conversations.
1: Just a little update, too, on this hurricane, y'all. It is just gaining more and more momentum. And looking at the pressure, a minute ago it was 968 millibars. It's now dropped to 959. If it gets to 944, now we're looking at a Cat 4. But right now it is a Category 3, and it's still about 6 hours off the coast of Pensacola, which is where kind of the eye of this thing is supposed to come in. So just know, Cat 3 now, could it grow stronger?
0: Why not?
1: It might.
0: Why not?
1: And it might. But here's the good part, and this is what every meteorologist is saying about it, is there is some wind shear as it makes landfall. I don't mean it gets in and then we all know that hurricanes weaken, that there is something that could potentially slow it down just off of the coast, that wind shear, to drop it down from a Cat 3 to either a 2 or a 1. So we really need fingers crossed for this, because this is turning into a little bit of a monster hurricane.
0: Mm.
1: Forget about us way up in central Alabama. Those people along the coast, that's going to be nasty. And that's why that Waffle House is going, we're closing.
0: Oh, yeah.
1: We're done at 2 o'clock.
0: Oof.
1: We're out of here. I tell you who's open today and would love to see you here in Birmingham downtown. The guys at Birmingham Broker. Craig is over there. Keith is over there. They've got a whole staff of guys that know exactly what they're doing to help to sell your vehicle very quickly. So if you've got a used car and you're not sure what to do, you do have a couple of directions you could go in with that. But let me just tell you, I don't know about you, but I would like to, and I think about the current vehicle that I'm in now, if I wanted to get something new or newer, I would like to get as much equity out of that current car so I could parlay that into my next vehicle. That's usually what you do. So if you're thinking about getting out of your SUV and getting a sports car or vice versa, or you got a small truck and you need a bigger truck, sell the current vehicle you have right now with Birmingham Broker. You'll really, really be happy that you made this decision. If nothing else, go over and meet the guys and let them give you a price on what they think your car or truck is worth, and they'll tell you that up front. 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
0: 824 with Dixon and Vining, a California women's sports advocate and candidate for office, says organizers cleared the audience from a school board candidate forum after a dispute over her Save Girls Sports shirt.
1: Hmm.
0: The Republican candidate for California's 30th Assembly District and founder of Save Girls Sports Central Coast, Shannon Kessler, said she was instructed to cover the shirt at a September 21st forum for Lucia Marr Unified School District trustees candidates in Arroyo Grande. Yeah, the League of Women Voters of San Luis Obispo County hosted the forum with the American Association of University Women's Five Cities Pismo Beach Branch. Footage shows the host of the forum announcing a violation before instructing everyone to leave.
1: The violation is she's got a Save Girls Sports t-shirt
0: Save
1: on.
0: Save Women's Sports. How dare you? Yeah. From this point on, this forum has been canceled because of that violation. We cannot proceed. We will ask you to leave now. Yes, due to the violation that there are not to be any slogans, no campaign slogans in the forum, we cannot continue. I don't think Save Girls Sports or Save Women's Sports is a campaign slogan, is it?
1: No, that's not a campaign slogan.
0: Doesn't seem like it.
1: I would not think so.
0: No.
1: Now, is it a topical right now in the news, everybody's talking about it type theme? Yes, but I don't think that's political.
0: Here's, as long as we're talking about plain talk, things like saying, oh, you don't like ICE? You don't want to enforce the laws it's written? You'd prefer to just say it out loud. Just say, I don't want the law enforced. Well, I mean, there's some of the law. No, say it out loud. Say, I don't want the law enforced. If you're going to start talking about genocide in Gaza, let's get a complete definition of what the word genocide is. Because once you understand what genocide is, you know that that's not what's taking place. And you'll have to admit it. And you don't want to do that, do you? Now it's time to say flat out, you guys don't want that shirt there because you cannot stand to hear an opinion that is not your own. That's all it comes down to. That's all it is. Is you got a group of people there that are threatened by an opinion that isn't theirs, and they don't have an argument against it. Because when you, once again, have the rubber meet the road, you're saying, so what you're saying is people with XY chromosomes should be allowed to compete with XX chromosomes. You should be allowing men and women. So, well, they're not men. They're trans women. They're men. You know they're men. I know they're men. They know they're men. Their mamas know they're men. And you want them to compete in women's sports. You want to take a woman's place away and give it to a guy. Say it. Say it out loud. Admit that's what you want. But they can't do it.
1: Yeah. And they weave and wobble any way they can so that they don't have to say it. And I've said that about Democratic Socialists. You know, for a long time they wouldn't say it. They would just say Democrat. And then they came up with a slogan and they abbreviated it. I was like, no, if you're a Democratic Socialist, stand up proud and say, I'm a Democratic Socialist.
0: There are some who are doing it.
1: I mean,
0: it.
1: Do it. Yeah. I mean, say who you are. And then if you're on the conservative side of things, start pointing out what socialist means, because I think that there's a lot of people that, and I'm specifically younger people that maybe haven't lived through some of this. You don't know what a socialist is. You have no idea what living through in a socialist community is all about, or a country. You have no idea what that entails. You just, socialist. That sounds great. Let's
0: sounds
1: do
0: great.
1: That.
0: Yeah.
1: Let's jump on board. Men and women's sports. Oh, yeah, let's jump on board. That's a feel-good thing. Let's let the guys play. Oh, they're just transitioning. They're going to become a woman. Mm. Let's let them play in women's sports. How about this? If you're transitioning, you either play men's sports or you're done. There is no sports for you. There is no in-between, and there's no women's sports for you.
0: Yeah.
1: You're a dude. Play men's sports. If you're going to transition, sorry, sports aren't for you. You cannot compete in women's sports, because that's why we have a definition of men's and women's sports.
0: Yep. What's the point of having that? Why have the two?
1: This is not difficult. This is so black and white, and why we try to gray it over.
0: Oh, because, like I said, they don't want to have to admit, yes, I want men competing against women in women's sports. They don't want to have to admit, yeah, they're not really committing genocide.
1: Let me tell you, you know, when you're affected by something, you tend to start to get it. And I would say to those people that say men and women's sports is okay, well, wait till you have a daughter who's in their senior year of high school and they miss out on a college scholarship because two dudes or three dudes or however many you want to say end up playing women's sports, and she no longer has the ability to win a scholarship because they took her place on the high school team. How would you feel if that was your daughter? You'd be pretty ticked off. Guess what, buddy? Now you're paying for college. She's going to college, but she's not getting the scholarship.
0: Uh-huh.
1: That just affected your wallet. How do you feel about that? How do you feel about how your daughter feels that she didn't get the scholarship? You don't care then? I think you'll care then.
0: You're summing up an age-old expression that says, a conservative is just a liberal who's been mugged. 8:30 with Dixon Vining on Talk 99.5 and talk99.5.com. A Mr. P's grilling tip coming up for indoors, because tomorrow might be a little dicey. So we'll give you some fun little pointers here, some of which you're going to be horrified by. I know I will be. So we'll kick it around as well. 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
7: We have a crash. The left-hand lane's blocked on 65 North at 16th Street North, exit 262A. Right lane blocked. Wreck 459 North at Highway 150, exit 13A. Collision 65 North on the off-ramp to Valleydale, exit 247. The off-ramp right shoulder's blocked. I'm Phil Carter in the traffic center.
8: Today, we'll be keeping a very close eye on Hurricane Isaias as it's expected to make landfall later on this evening. For central Alabama, much of your Friday is dry. We will see gentle showers moving in here later on tonight. Rain picks up overnight, as do our winds. We could have wind gusts. It'll be 40 to 50 miles an hour as the center low from Isaias moves over central Alabama late tonight into early Saturday morning. As of now, the tornado threat has shifted some to the east, but something we'll be watching closely all day. The fast-moving system should be out of here by late Saturday evening into Sunday. I'm ABC 3340's meteorologist Evan Chikvera on Talk 99.5.
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0: Oh, thank you. I didn't think you'd notice. It is Dixon Dividing, Talk 99.5, Talk99.5.com, 835 our time. Mr. P's Butcher Shop in Delhi, 813 Shades Crest Road in beautiful Bluff Park. They might be opening a little late tomorrow. I don't know.
1: Could be. You know, you never know.
0: So maybe you should rush over there and buy your steaks today.
1: Mm-hmm.
0: Them grilling steaks, the one you're going to be dining out on after a sweet, sweet Bama victory tomorrow night against the number 3 team in America. Yeah. Mr. P's meat special number 2 is great. 2 8-ounce bacon-wrapped filet mignon steaks, 1 pound of filet mignon tender tips, 2 1-pound packs of ground steak, 2 6-ounce boneless center-cut pork chops, 2 6-ounce boneless skinless chicken breasts, 1 pound of Mr. P's cooked Italian meatballs, and a 16-ounce bottle of Pillitary's barbecue sauce, all for $108.99. Great deal all around. Good, fantastic meat, really. Best steaks in town, no question about that. And the value is unbeatable. I also love their seasoning, their deli meats and cheeses, gift boxes. Think about this for Christmas. If you have a whole bunch of people that you have to, you know, give a gift to, like a whole bunch of people at the office or whatever, a gift box from Mr. P's is usually made up of a variety of their seasonings and their marinades, and it goes extremely well. It is very, very well thought of, well accepted. You can also get, you know, meat specials and things of that nature that you can give people. Just make sure that they stay cool in the process. Mr. P's Butcher Shop at LA 813 Shades Crest Road in beautiful Bluff Park. Now, I ran across this story. It's from The Takeout. And it is entitled, Foods You Can Ditch the Stove For and Quickly Cook in the Microwave Instead.
1: Oh, okay. Everybody loves it.
0: Well, I got to tell you, I've always thought of the microwave as a reheating tool.
1: Mm-hmm.
0: It's not really something I cook things in, you know?
1: I do rice in the microwave.
0: Okay, good for you.
1: It works pretty good.
0: Mm-hmm. You got a little rice cooker that you put in there? Do you have a specific?
1: No, it's like a giant mixing bowl.
0: Okay.
1: And you fill it, it's like 4 cups of water, whatever it is, and you put the little bag in it. And
0: there you go.
1: 10 minutes later, you got perfect rice.
0: The bag. Oh, you're using the boiling bag?
1: The
0: boiling bag. Yeah, okay.
1: Stick it in the micro.
0: I do like the boiling bag. Quick and easy. Expensive, but quick and easy. No question about it. Yeah, that's why I use my Instant Pot, because I have no idea how to make rice. There are things that you can cook in the microwave, and there are things that you probably shouldn't. Let's take a look at some of these. Number one they have is eggs. Sure, you've cooked eggs in the microwave before, haven't you?
1: Easy.
0: Mm-hmm.
1: Yeah, mostly that's how I do it.
0: Yeah,
1: unless I'm boiling an egg.
0: It's easy to have a bad microwaved egg if you're not careful. Putting an egg in the microwave can be risky business if it explodes or blows up or overcooks or whatever. But once you get it down, you can make a really, really good egg, whether it be a fried-style egg or whether it be a scrambled egg. I even had a little egg, and I wish I knew what happened to it. I had an egg poacher that I could put in there, and it just disappeared in one of my moves. Quite distressing. Now, I've got the egg poacher that I just plug into the wall, and it works wonderfully as well. Pasta. Did you know that you could cook pasta in the microwave? You basically
1: How are you going about that?
0: You take your noodles.
1: Yeah.
0: You put it in a microwave-safe bowl.
1: Yeah.
0: Cover it with water. Cook it for whatever the box instructions say, plus 3 minutes.
1: It sounds a little like my rice.
0: Done.
1: Like what we're doing. Yeah.
0: Done at that point.
1: Okay.
0: Mm-hmm. That's the claim. Now, I've never done it. I don't know why. I guess I kind of like the process of putting things on the stove, even to the point where I don't even cook, like, I don't even heat up a can of soup in the microwave. I'm always going to put it in a pot on the stove, throw some seasoning in there. Makes me feel like I'm really cooking, even if I'm not.
1: From the can to the pot.
0: Risotto. Mm-hmm. No, we're not even going down that road. Corn on the cob.
1: Yes, I've done this. Leave the stalk on.
0: Absolutely.
1: Leave the shuck on. I mean, not the stalk.
0: Very, very, very convenient.
1: Yeah.
0: Very easy to do. Steams in the shuck.
1: Mm-hmm.
0: And then all the silt comes off.
1: Easy. Super easy.
0: I've done the 1-2 punch. I've done the cooking in the microwave and then popping it into the boiling water for a couple of minutes so that you get the best of both worlds. In fact, now I think I'm going to have corn with my dinner tonight.
1: Corn on the cob. Here it comes.
0: I can find some corn. I love corn.
1: Yeah, once you find out how to do that, it is you'll never go back to, let me try to pull all these strings off before I boil. You'll never do it that way.
0: No.
1: You're like, forget this.
0: I think that's really deep down inside. That's the reason an entire race of people were enslaved. We just could not get this.
1: There's a lot of reason people were like, I'm not eating, I want fresh corn on the cob, but I'm not doing this because it's a pain in the butt.
0: Yeah. I will say, much in the same way you like the boil in the bag rice, I will occasionally buy the corn on the cob that's already had that done to it. It's in a little, it's on a styrofoam plate with the plastic wrap over the top of it, and it's 90% cleaned already. I'm like, I'll take that.
1: Mm-hmm.
0: Cost a little more, but it's worth it. Asparagus.
1: I don't normally do that in the microwave, but I'm sure it's possible.
0: Let's see. What would one do to microwave your asparagus to perfection? First, trim the asparagus as normal. Wrap the stalks in a moist paper towel. Then place the asparagus on a microwavable plate. Microwave the asparagus for at least 3 minutes before checking for doneness. If the asparagus isn't quite done for your liking yet, continue microwaving in one-minute increments. Asparagus is kind of a tricky thing. Some people like it a little more crunchy. Some people like it a little mushy.
1: I don't like mushy. Do you like mushy in the can? Have you ever had asparagus out of the can?
0: Yes, I've had it in the can, and I don't like the mushy.
1: I don't like the mushy either.
0: I don't want it to snap exactly, but I definitely don't like the mush. There's a sweet spot there. And I can see how you could do that in the microwave. Salmon.
1: Mm.
0: You ever do
1: I've done it in the air fryer, but I've not done it in the microwave. Mm.
0: Well, first off, don't do this at work.
1: No, because you'll tick everybody off. It'll stink to high heaven.
0: Yeah, and stink up your own home instead.
1: Yeah. Or take the air fryer outside like I've done before.
0: Adjust your microwave so that it's at the medium power setting. Wrap your fresh salmon, appropriately oiled up, in damp paper towels. Then place the salmon on a microwave-safe plate and cook it in the microwave for about 3 minutes. Paper towels keep the salmon from overcooking. Nicely steaming it, so definitely don't skip that step. Okay. You know, there are people out there who don't even know how to set their microwave for medium.
1: Like 50% heat?
0: Yeah, 50% power.
1: Yeah.
0: I had this conversation with a gentleman a couple of years ago, as a matter of fact. He said, you know, my wife, for her, the microwave is all about time. It's all about, okay, we're going to do this for 12 seconds. And he's like, I'm going to set that 30% power, and I'm going to do it for a minute and a half. You know, I'm kind of a low and slow guy when it comes to the microwave. And she's like, nope, 12 seconds. I need it done now. I was like, ooh, I'm just like you. I'm the low and slow guy.
1: Mm.
0: I'm the guy who's like, let's just get that thing down to about 40% and see where we stand and just cook it for a little while. Bacon in the microwave.
1: Oh, yeah.
0: You can never really get it crispy.
1: Mm.
0: I'm a crispy guy. I'll do it in the oven before I'll do it in the microwave. If I absolutely positively
1: have to. You can accomplish it. You can get it crispy in the microwave.
0: I've never seen crispy bacon come out of the microwave.
1: Done it?
0: Steve, you ever done it?
2: I don't try that kind of stuff.
0: Okay. Leaves that to the wife. Soup. Not difficult. To make soup in the microwave, grab an extra deep, big microwavable bowl or similar vessel. Then add all your soup ingredients and cook until done. Well, there you go. Cook until done. Yep, that was brilliant.
1: Done. Yeah, that
0: was brilliant directions there.
2: That's kind of the same directions I see on pretty much everything. Mm-hmm. Cook until done.
0: Yep.
2: Of course, then you got to figure out what's done.
0: Great line from the Mad Hatter in the Walt Disney version of Alice in Wonderland. Start at the beginning, and when you get to the end, stop.
1: That makes it easy.
2: Sage advice.
0: Cook until it's done. Mm-hmm. If you've ever been intimidated by the thought of making homemade fudge around the holidays, you need to try microwave fudge. No, you don't. Melt chocolate chips in the microwave, stirring as you go. Then add in some condensed milk and diced butter. Microwave the mixture until the butter's completely melted, and then pour it all into a buttered dish. Chill for a few hours, and you have fudge. You don't really, but okay. You're missing out on a lot of the sugar. Missing out on a lot of the good stuff. Burgers.
1: Oh, no.
0: I know. That was my very first line. The face you just made is the exact same face I made when I read this the first time.
2: It's easy to get that really wrong.
1: I can't imagine that that's any good.
0: Burgers in the microwave.
1: No.
0: No, we're not talking about nuking a frozen burger patty. 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
1: Now, I can't imagine that that tastes good.
0: Check the internal temperature to ensure the patty is at your preferred level of doneness. Then dig in. No way. No way.
1: No, I'm not. If you have, that's probably the worst option. Either you're desperate and just, I don't know, but the pan is right there. Throw the burger on the pan.
0: Yeah.
1: Let it sizzle and get the cheese melted. And, you know, make it, yeah, I'm microwave.
0: The way I do it, especially with thin burgers, I'd rather do two thin ones on a griddle or in a cast iron skillet than one thick one. You can literally cook it 90 seconds aside. Flip it 90 seconds on one side, flip it over, put the piece of cheese on, 90 seconds, it's done. If you need your burger done faster than that, you need to loosen up your schedule, my friend.
1: Well, maybe you like a thicker burger and you want it kind of.
0: If you want to do a thicker burger, you can still do that.
1: Thicker burger, it takes a little longer.
0: Yeah, exactly. And you just let it cook a little longer. It ain't that big a deal.
1: Yeah.
0: That Maillard reaction.
1: Not putting it in the microwave.
0: No.
1: Out of all that list, I would say the burger part is like, that's a no-go.
0: Yeah, that would be a hard
1: no. I know you can do it. Yeah. You can probably cook anything in the microwave, but I would say no to the burger.
0: Hard no. Yeah. Hard pass on that. Well, this is your Mr. P's Butcher Shop and Deli cooking tip. Take the parts of it that you like, run away from the ones that you don't, and stop by Mr. P's Butcher Shop in Deli, serving sandwiches until 4 o'clock this afternoon in-house, and until 6 o'clock to go. Don't forget Best Steaks in Birmingham. Once again, that is according to Restaurant Guru. I'm not the one saying that, although I am saying that. 8:47 with Dixon and Vining. Stick around.
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15: Well, this crash 459 north at Highway 150, exit 13A, has the right-hand lane blocked. The wreck 65 north at the Shelby County Airport exit, exit 234, has the right-hand lane blocked. The wreck 65 south before 16th Street North, exit 262A, has the left-hand lane blocked. I'm Phil Carter in the traffic center.
16: Today, we'll be keeping a very close eye on Hurricane Isaias as it's expected to make landfall later on this evening. For central Alabama, much of your Friday is dry. We will see gentle showers moving in here later on tonight. Rain picks up overnight, as do our winds. We could have wind gusts. It'll be 40 to 50 miles an hour as the center low from east to east moves over central Alabama late tonight into early Saturday morning. As of now, the tornado threat has shifted some to the east, but something we'll be watching closely all day. The fast-moving system should be out of here by late Saturday evening into Sunday. I'm ABC 3340's meteorologist Evan Chikvera on Talk 99.5.
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0: Fix It and Mining on Talk99.5 and Talk99.5.com. Isais, a nice Cat 3 hurricane right now, and still about 6 hours off the coast. Still time for that thing to turn into a 4.
1: Ooh, let's hope not. Mm. Let's hope that it doesn't quite gain any more momentum. Because that's winds right now at 120 miles an hour as it gets to the Pensacola area, which is kind of the eye. They're looking at winds between 90 and 100 miles per hour. So they're expecting it to decrease. But it may increase before it decreases. We'll have to just see.
0: To give you an idea of how much things change in a short period of time, a day and a half ago, we were saying it might reach Cat 2 status before it makes landfall. It could feasibly be a Cat 2. It has now blown right past that Cat 3 and is actually staring Cat 4 in the face.
1: Not far off.
0: It clearly got more severe than originally anticipated. It also is moving faster than we originally thought, but that's the other thing, is that these things can change on a dime. It's not going to change direction, but speed might change. I've seen these, I've seen hurricanes that look like they're barreling through, suddenly stall out once they hit land, and then start to crawl. Let's hope that doesn't happen here.
1: Mm-hmm.
0: On the other hand, I've seen stuff that was crawling along suddenly just hit the gas and take off like nobody's business. I've been in this business long enough, you see pretty much all of it.
1: The other thing I would say for tonight, just for us here in Central Alabama, and anybody listening can hear our voice, that when we talk about winds of potentially 30 miles per hour, even for our area, that's going to mean tree limbs are going to come down, potentially trees. You may lose power. So throughout the day today and tonight before you go to bed, make sure everything's all charged up.
0: Oh, yeah.
1: Maybe have a couple of flashlights.
0: Oh,
1: just
0: yeah.
1: In case. I mean, we may get through this here in the Birmingham metro area, and it's not any big deal. But anytime we hear about winds like that, you know, potentially you might have a little situation when you wake up tomorrow morning going, no power this morning. So just get everything nice and charged and ready to go.
0: Break out the candles.
1: And if there's things outside, tie them down, bring them in. I did that this morning. I was like, ooh, my flag. I would like to keep my flag, my American flag. I'm going to bring that in until this passes. And then I'll get it back out late tomorrow afternoon, maybe.
0: I did that with my rainbow flag.
1: Did you?
0: Yeah.
1: Good. Yeah, you need to save that thing.
0: I did that, and I tied the dogs down. So we're good to go.
1: You're in good shape.
0: Yeah, man. 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Some of the texts we have received. Let's see. Jeff says, with all these men wanting to be in women's sports, I think it's weird that you don't hear about women wanting to be in men's sports. Wonder why that is. Because it's bullcrap. It's only men that can't cut it in men's sports. Yeah.
1: I think that sums it up quite well. That's really what it is.
0: It is odd that you never see trans women who are transitioning to become men, you never see them want to get involved in men's sports. And I've always said, this is the thing that I find so strange about it, because when you think about guys that have a lot of feminine characteristics, they're almost never athletes. You know, they're theater kids. Let's face it.
1: They're in drama theater. Yeah. I mean, we're stereotyping a little bit here,
0: I was in theater, and I knew a lot of these kids.
1: Yeah,
0: okay.
1: Yeah.
0: I'm not one myself, as far as you know, but I know a lot of these kids. And so you've got these guys who are somewhat effeminate, who maybe eventually decide they're going to transition and become women, and they're not athletic in any way, shape, or form. On the other hand, when you have women who are looking to become men, they're almost always going to be a little more XXY, you know, like they're always going to be a little more leaning toward the guy's side of things. And yet none of them are interested in going into the Olympics and running track.
1: It's very rare.
0: Huh.
1: I'm trying to think of an occasion where we have had a female athlete transitioning to male and wanting to compete in something.
0: Should tell you all
1: I guess
0: you need
1: it's possible, but I would say 95% of this right now are males.
0: Yeah.
1: As he said, you know, not able to cut it in male sports. So they're like, well, let me just go over here and I'll grab one of the scholarships from over here on women's sports.
0: I would go 97.
1: Maybe so.
0: Yeah. Richard the Uber driver. 4 eggs, 4 beef patties, and barbecue sauce in the microwave. Keto breakfast.
1: Ugh. What?
0: How does Sharon feel about this?
1: Barbecue sauce?
0: Mm-hmm.
1: Eggs?
0: Barbecue
1: beef
0: sauce.
1: Patties?
2: 4 eggs and 4 beef patties is a breakfast. That seems a lot.
0: Woo! Have you seen Richard the Uber driver? He's a large man. Not as large as he used to be. He's lost a lot of weight.
1: Well, probably because he's eating all this protein.
0: That's what it is.
1: Yeah.
0: It's all the protein.
1: Go, Richard.
0: Good job, Richard. Keep it up, man. Sam says, boiled corn is almost always overcooked. Well, you're doing it wrong. That's why you got to be careful. You cannot overcook it. You cannot make it mushy. My mother made corn mushy every time she ever cooked it because she was big on overcooking.
1: Are you talking about
0: corn on the cob?
1: Yeah.
0: On the cob.
1: Okay.
0: It wasn't until I was a grown-ass man that I finally had corn on the cob that had been boiled that was exactly right. It was crisp. It was crunchy. It was hot. It wasn't mushy, but it also wasn't raw. There's that balance that's in there. And you got about a minute and a half to figure out exactly where you are in the grand scheme of things. You throw a little butter and a little salt on there.
1: Yum.
0: I tell you, when I was a young DJ and I was poor as dirt, there were times when the food fair would have corn on sale 25 cents an ear. And you'd go buy like $3 worth, and that was dinner for a couple of days. You could afford some butter, a little bit of salt. Jeff says, you need the Baconator, a covered plastic tray that lets it drain while it cooks. Not as good as an oven bacon, but great if you want some quick, crispy bacon for a sandwich. I could see that. When the recipe says chill for a few hours, are we talking joint in a movie length of time, or is it going to your best bro's house to watch football all day drinking beer length of time? It always confuses me.
1: Who sent that?
0: I saw one recipe that said Netflix and chill for a few hours. I was like, what? 9 o'clock, Dixon and Vining, Talk 99.5, Talk99.5.com.
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4: Well, the numbers are now out from within the Alabama State Department of Education regarding the number of students who have engaged in the Choose Act and have left attending the public school district where they live. 12,000 students who were previously enrolled in K-12 public schools are now not enrolled for this year, which is double the number from last year. State School Superintendent Dr. Eric Mackey says this is definitely going to impact the school budget and the number of teachers in each school. Jefferson County saw the largest reported loss of regular enrollment in public schools. The state is also reporting that about 13,400 students have applied for homeschooling this year. I'll be back with more Alabama stories after this.
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4: Closings, cancellations, and rescheduling are all underway in South Alabama as Hurricane Isaias is set to hit Alabama's coastline along with the Florida Panhandle. That'll happen tonight and into Saturday morning. High school football games in the Wiregrass region were moved up to Thursday night due to the incoming storm, while the Little Miss National Peanut Pageant has been delayed until Sunday. Government agencies in both Alabama and Florida have closed down office time for Friday. In Mobile County, there are 3 public shelters that have now been opened up for those who need to seek safer accommodations during the storm. Those shelters are Baker High School, Collins Rhodes Elementary School, and Theodore High School. I'm Andrea Tice for 1819 News on Talk 99.5.
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7: Well, this crash 459 north at Highway 150, exit 13A, has the right-hand lane blocked. The wreck 65 north at the Shelby County Airport exit 234, has the right-hand lane blocked. The wreck 65 south before 16th Street North, exit 262A, has the left-hand lane blocked. I'm Phil Carter in the Traffic Center.
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9: Major Hurricane Isaias makes landfall near Pensacola tonight, bringing heavy rain and damaging winds to central Alabama overnight and into early Saturday morning. A flash flood watch runs from 7 o'clock this evening to 7 a.m. tomorrow, with 1 to 3 plus inches of rain possible, while tropical storm watches continue through Sunday for wind gusts up to 60 miles an hour. Flooded roads, power outages, and downed trees are possible through midday Saturday before conditions turn breezy, cloudy, and cooler tomorrow afternoon. I'm ABC 3340 meteorologist Emma Kate Cowan on Talk 99.5.
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1: 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And all the discussion today is about the hurricane down in the Gulf of America making its way. The bullseye is kind of Pensacola, so it's moved a little east of where we originally thought this thing would come in. It is a Category 2 storm right now. Winds at 120 miles per hour. Ow, ow, ow. Not good. And when we hear about the Waffle House closing down there, it's like, oh, they're taking this really serious. Shutting up shop at 2 o'clock today. Landfall, they're thinking, will begin sometime the next 6-7 hours, something like that. Come into the state of Alabama. And rain overnight tonight. Winds maybe at about 30 miles per hour when once it makes it up to central Alabama, the Birmingham metro area. And they're hoping, you know, really the thought is that by early afternoon, that thing is going, and we're speaking mainly of the crux of all the rain. Most of the rain will move North Alabama and then into Tennessee and over to the Carolinas. So by game time, Tuscaloosa, everything is still a go, including ESPN game day. That's going to go into Coleman Coliseum. That's where they're going to broadcast from. And there's lots of details about how you get in there. It's going to be early tomorrow morning, of course. But, you know, again, most of the rain that they believe will be out of here by the time kickoff happens at 6:30 tomorrow night. So fingers crossed.
0: I feel pretty confident because it's not just one meteorologist that's saying this. It's every

0: testosterone level and why it's not where it should be. This leads to a lot of problems. 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Roseanne Barr is launching a comeback. And she has quietly been shooting what I think is going to be a streaming comedy show. Yeah. It's called Meemaw. It stars, and she's been shooting it in Austin, Texas, which I think is interesting. She just, you know, ran as far from Hollywood as
1: possible.
0: Yeah. She's halfway across.
1: Who can blame her?
0: Anyway, yeah.
1: Get out of there.
0: Well, the way they've treated her, you know.
1: Yeah.
0: This also stars Randy Quaid, Drea DiMatteo, Omar Gooding, and Doug Jones. Not our Doug Jones.
1: Mm-hmm. Are you blaming him? You said ours.
2: Did she dig up Randy Quaid?
1: Yeah, how'd she do that?
0: Well, he's still around.
1: Well, we know that.
0: She had to get him from Canada, I believe, right?
1: How much did she have to pay him?
0: Probably paid him in beer and crack.
1: Yeah.
0: Guest appearances from John Lovitz, Tony Hinchcliffe, and Kim Congdon. She said it's once again groundbreaking and revolutionary like her original show, Roseanne. We'll see. Barr portrays.
1: Hey, you know what? We will be the judge of that.
0: Yes, we will.
1: We will, if we watch it.
0: Barr portrays the matriarch of a mixed-race family of preppers in Texas. That would be survival preppers.
1: Uh-huh.
0: Her character's on a mission to throw their granddaughter the most fantastic bat mitzvah Texas has ever seen. I thought now would be a great time for people to actually hear from a Jew.
1: Already we're giggling.
0: Mm-hmm. Roseanne Barr falls into that strange category of I loved her stand-up, hated her television show. Her show to me was never funny. It was, I don't know. Given the fact, you know, you watch a lot of television shows, they never talk about money or money problems. The rooms are bright and sunny. Everybody's life is, you know, their biggest problem can usually be wrapped up within 30 minutes. And that's sort of a sitcom-based Scrubs kind of thing that I like. Roseanne was always a little grimy, a little dingy, a little lower than the average bear kind of comedy, and I never found it that terribly funny. And so I think after I watched about the first six episodes, I went, I don't know why I'm still watching this. I haven't laughed at it yet.
1: Yeah. Will you give this a try?
0: I will. Yeah. We'll see. She says, you know, my stuff and my knowledge of this just keeps getting better. It's like, okay, well, let's see what she can do. I have no idea where it's going to pop up. We'll see.
2: As long as she doesn't try to sing the national anthem.
1: Yeah, please don't do that. Don't sing at all.
0: That was a bad idea.
1: Terrible.
0: Roger Clemens is getting the Medal of Freedom from Donald Trump.
1: Yeah, congratulations to him.
0: He says, it's a big step up. This is a huge step up from the Hall of Fame, which you're not in. I don't know if you knew this or not, Roger. Apparently the performance-enhancing drugs were upsetting to them. They didn't care for that. Didn't care for the fact that you were on the juice. Clemens, of course.
2: But apparently Donald Trump doesn't care.
0: Yeah, no.
1: Yeah, Donald doesn't.
0: Clemens never admitted that he was on the juice, and Trump says, well, there's no proof, so they're just being unfair by not putting him in. And I'm like, I don't know. I mean, you let him in, suddenly you got to put Barry Bonds in, right? You know? Yeah, start letting
1: and anybody
0: a bunch
1: else
0: of
1: that
0: in,
1: used performance-enhancing drugs. Mm-hmm. Yeah, there's a little list there.
0: Mark McGuire.
2: Mm. It ain't that little.
0: Well, Sosa. Yeah.
1: It tends to continue to grow.
0: That was a difficult time in sports.
1: Mm-hmm.
0: Angel and the Bad Men is a movie that is coming out from Angel Studios. It is I hate it when they say this, reimagining of a John Wayne movie.

0: Mm. The movie didn't need reimagining, by the way. It's actually a really good movie. The original John Wayne film is fantastic. Black and white. John Wayne as a... it's a bad man. I know that's hard to believe. It's right there in the title.
1: It was easy for us to guess.
0: Falls in with, I want to say it's some Quakers, if I recall correctly. I saw this movie when I was a kid, and I remember just really digging it. John Wayne was great in it. Anyway, you got both Neil McDonald and Tommy Lee Jones in this film.
1: I love a good Western.
0: Yeah, it's
1: can we,
0: Western.
1: Can we, if they do something like that, and yeah, I mean, we don't get to see that very often. I think the thing that came closest to it was Yellowstone. Not long ago, when they did that whole series, it was like, okay, well, this is kind of cool, you know.
0: This does look like a good Western.
1: Mm-hmm.
0: I'll be interested to see if it...
2: yeah, you were right about that, by the way. A film about an injured gunfighter nurse backed up by a young Quaker woman and her family.
0: Yep. Great film. Great film. Sylvester Stallone claims his feud with Richard Gere escalated from a tense audition to a physical lunch break confrontation, forcing director Stephen F. Verona to intervene before Gere was replaced in The Lords of Flatbush.
1: Amazing that these two didn't get along.
2: Well, sometimes you just clash.
1: I don't see these two ever getting along.
0: I can tell you what this fight, and he's, I don't know if he's just not saying it. I guess he's probably not going to say it. But Elton John, in his autobiography, tells the story of Sylvester Stallone and Richard Gere both being at a party at his house when who should drop by but Princess Diana, who was newly divorced from Prince Charles, and Sylvester Stallone took a liking to her, and she, unfortunately for him, took a liking to Richard Gere.
1: And he got all in a wad about it. Huh?
0: They had a war of words that took place outside, and I think Gere ended up leaving with her, is how that worked out. And so, yeah. But they already had some bad blood because of the Lords of Flatbush, which predated Rocky by quite a bit, if I recall correctly.
2: Yeah. It's a movie I've heard about, but I've never seen.
0: I think Tony Danza's in it, too.
2: Yeah, there's several young ones. I'll take a look.
0: And Avenger Endgame has taken back the box office crown from Avatar, thank God.
1: Congratulations.
0: Yeah.
1: Mm-hmm. Everybody's happy about that? I think so.
2: 74, Sylvester Stallone, Henry Winkler.
0: Oh, Henry Winkler, that's right.
2: Perry King is in it as well. But Armand Asante?
0: What? Yeah. I think Winkler actually helped get Rocky made. I don't know if he's actually in the movie I Play Rocky. Or if his character is in there, but apparently he was one of the guys who helped get it made. Got the script in front of the right people, stuff like that.
2: It's nice to have somebody that can push it.
0: Yeah, they've been longtime friends, I guess. 9:16 with Dixon and Vining. Steve gets a turn. It's coming up next. Stick around.
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15: Well, this crash 459 north at Highway 150, exit 13A, has the right-hand lane blocked. The wreck 65 north at the Shelby County Airport exit, exit 234, has the right-hand lane blocked. The wreck 65 south before 16th Street North, exit 262A, has the left-hand lane blocked. I'm Phil Carter in the traffic center.
16: Major Hurricane Isaias makes landfall near Pensacola tonight, bringing heavy rain and damaging winds to central Alabama overnight and into early Saturday morning. A flash flood watch runs from 7 o'clock this evening to 7 a.m. tomorrow with 1 to 3 plus inches of rain possible, while tropical storm watches continue through Sunday for wind gusts up to 60 miles an hour. Flooded roads, power outages, and downed trees are possible through midday Saturday before conditions turn breezy, cloudy, and cooler tomorrow afternoon. I'm ABC 3340 meteorologist Emma Kate Cowan on Talk 99.5.
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0: 22, Dixon and Vining. 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Thanks for being with us this morning. We've got eyes, and we'll have eyes on this all day today for you. And got some block programming over the weekend, and our own Steve West and Matt with a racing show tomorrow morning starting at 8 o'clock. And some other things throughout the day today. Tomorrow we'll, again, kind of keep you up to date with what's going on. But the hurricane now is a Cat 3, winds 120 miles per hour, and expected to make landfall in about 5, 6, maybe 7 hours along the Pensacola area. And that's, again, where the eye is coming in. This thing is much bigger than that, and we'll keep you updated. Speaking of all the wet weather that we are potentially going to get here in central Alabama, I just want you to have this number, 942-1976. 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
1: It's Steve's turn.
2: Well, Major League Baseball barreling through the 2026 playoffs, ALNF Championship Series about ready to start, and the National League, we know, will feature the LA Dodgers taking on the Milwaukee Brewers. Tampa Bay Rays are waiting on the fifth and final deciding game between the Cleveland Guardians and Chicago White Sox. But think about some of those teams for a moment. Realize, for example, the Tampa Bay Rays, the one seed in the American League, have the third lowest salary on the roster of all 30 Major League Baseball teams. Comes in at about $95 million for the entire roster. It's about half what the team average payroll is for this year. The Cleveland Guardians, total payroll, the lowest in Major League Baseball. Those guys are paying under $75 million, and they could be an ALCS contender with the Rays. That number, by the way, is less than one-fourth of the payroll of the New York Mets alone. The Mets paid all that money and were 14 games under 500 for the season, badly missing the playoffs. Chicago White Sox were also under the median payroll budget in the majors, $103 million. But what we know is this. The collective bargaining agreement between Major League Baseball and the Players Association set to expire December 1st. So we are going to see a proper end of the season. We'll get a World Series and all that stuff. Next year? Don't know. Last time Major League Baseball came this close to a strike was 1994. You might even remember that. It killed the World Series that season, and for many people, killed their fandom of the professional game totally. Since then, there's been a lot of harmony, at least in the public face. But things aren't all well underneath. Commissioner Rob Manfred has shown he's got a willingness to change up a sport that has gone through change over the years, but has done so basically kicking, screaming, and resisting all the way. When the league went up from 154 games to 162 in 1960, well, record keepers instituted an asterisk so that they could separate the old Major League Baseball records that they knew were going to be broken from the new ones. When the American League extended some careers by adapting the designated hitter, major outcry about pitchers not also hitting, but the game survived. Survived adding playoff teams, and even just under Manfred, for example, survived adding a pitch clock, ABS replay, which has come into real focus here in the playoffs. They've even put sponsor logos on the batting helmets the past couple of seasons during the playoffs. You may or may not have noticed that. But now we come to the big test. Manfred wants to corral spending, and this is going to be a major sticking point with the collective bargaining agreement and all the negotiating. Let's go back to the New York Mets. Remember, I just talked about the Cleveland Guardians' payroll of just under $75 million at the bottom. The New York Mets for 2026 paid their entire roster $344 million. to finish 14 games under 500. Manfred thinks that not only does there need to be a salary cap, limiting teams to how much they can dole out every year, but also maybe a salary floor, thought to be somewhere in the 100, maybe closer to the $125 million area. We'll have to see how that goes. Then there's the long schedule. At 162 games, Major League Baseball has the longest season by far. Then they got a best of three wild card round. They're currently, like I said, in the best of five divisional round. We still have yet to go through a best of seven league championship round and then a best of seven World Series, too. Manfred wants to expand the divisional round back to a best of seven, which is what it was before the wild card round came in. But says that to kind of make up for it, he also wants to drop the 162-game slate in favor of going back, maybe, to a 154-game season. So this would mean a drop in in-game checks for the majority of teams, owners, and players alike, specifically the ones who don't make the playoffs. So will the players accept that? I mean, yeah, their salary would be the same over the season, but players, and especially the Players Association, are almost stupidly picky about how money is given out to the players. So Major League Baseball Players Association is going to come in probably with guns drawn. And while this may make the 2026 offseason a very, very long one, it could mean that the entirety of the 2027 schedule is just in question, at least, if not out the door.
1: I've got nothing against changing. I just don't think you should change for change's sake, you know?
2: Yeah.
1: I mean, if you have a good reason, and he seems to have some sound reasoning for some of this, it makes sense that you would go ahead and make a change. You know, one of the things I always liked, Bowie Kuhn was a commissioner of baseball for many years, and he always thought they should change it to three balls and three strikes. He said, you know, it still doesn't make sense to me that there's four balls and three strikes. Why would that be? Why not three balls and three strikes? And I thought, that would be a radical change to the game.
2: It would.
1: You know, and we've had a few others. Obviously, we talked about technology entering the game here not too long ago. I don't know. I'll have to cogitate on this for a while. I still enjoy listening to a baseball game on the radio, and I have watched one or two on TV over the course of this past season, but largely I've lost my taste for it. The game moves too slowly. I'd really rather watch soccer.
0: Oh, that's right. My goodness. Oh, Richard, you shush it.
1: I'm going straight to hell for that.
3: Say? Oh, no.
1: Going straight to hell for that. I know.
0: Wow.
1: I know.
0: Here come the texts.
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14: Well, it's crash 459 north at Highway 150. Exit 13A has the right-hand lane blocked. The wreck 65 north at the Shelby County Airport exit. Exit 234 has the right-hand lane blocked. The wreck 65 south before 16th Street north. Exit 262A has the left-hand lane blocked. I'm Phil Carter in the traffic center.
15: Major Hurricane Isaias makes landfall near Pensacola tonight, bringing heavy rain and damaging winds to central Alabama overnight and into early Saturday morning. A Fox Road Watch runs from 7 o'clock this evening to 7 a.m. tomorrow with 1 to 3 plus inches of rain possible, while tropical storm watches continue through Sunday for wind gusts up to 60 miles an hour. Flooded roads, power outages, and downed trees are possible through midday Saturday before conditions turn breezy, cloudy, and cooler tomorrow afternoon. I'm ABC 3340 meteorologist Emma Kate Cowan on Talk 99.5.
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1: Now we've got an FCC under Donald Trump that's like, now hold on, maybe you guys are being really biased, and it seems like every time you do anything that resembles news, it's all leaning in one direction. 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And ABC, of course, is panicking because they're going, wait.
0: We've never been checked on.
1: Yeah, this has never actually been looked into.
0: Right.
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0: 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I'm Richard Dixon. She is Valerie Vining. Steve West is here. Phil Carter in the traffic center. And, of course, Emma Kate Cowan handling the weather for us as well. And plenty of weather to talk about as we have a Cat 3 hurricane hovering off the Gulf Coast at this moment, kind of making a beeline for Pensacola. They are talking about this thing speeding up pretty rapidly and shooting across the state over not even 24 hours, really. I mean, if it makes landfall at 10 o'clock tonight.
1: Mm-hmm. Or earlier.
0: Earlier could very well be. You know, part of the problem with landfall is people love to talk about the eye of the hurricane. Many people look at the eye. It's like, oh, well, here's when the eye. Well, here's a newsflash for you. When the eye hits, the hurricane's half over.
1: Yeah, it's already all those upper bands.
0: It's half over. So let's forget about the eye for a second, and let's talk about the outer bands and when they start hitting, which is going to be within the next 5 or 6 hours here. Mm-hmm. And then there's going to be quite a bit of turmoil, and then the eye, and then the rest of it. So that's what we're going to be looking at here. And, it should be blowing right on through the state at a fairly rapid clip, but it's big enough that it still means several hours of rain for the Birmingham metro area.
1: And I think a lot of this, too, Richard, is going to happen overnight tonight, like when, you know, we all go nighty-night, mm-hmm. and we'll wake up tomorrow. There'll still be some rain in the area, but by, you know, afternoon, sometime early afternoon, they believe that the heaviest of the rain and the rain bands will be north of us. That'll be up in North Alabama or into Tennessee.
0: Mm-hmm.
1: We'll still have clouds around and probably some wind associated with that. But for the most part, the heavy, heavy rain will be gone. And the Alabama-Georgia game will get played. Believe it or not, 6:30 tomorrow night.
0: I'd rather have the rain and the storms during the day when I can see them.
1: They're wily. We're not going to get all of that.
0: It happens at night, and you don't get to see what's going on, and it'll sneak up behind you with a knife. Yeah, it's very, ooh. You got to be
1: careful. Stab you right in the back.
0: Mm-mm. 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Burger King has a new pretzel burger and nacho cheese sauce.
1: Mm. Anyone interested?
0: Why?
1: Mm-hmm.
0: Why?
2: Nacho cheese sauce for the burger?
0: Game Day Pretzel Burger, as well as the iteration of the famous chicken fries. I guess you dip the chicken fries in the nacho cheese sauce.
2: I thought they were talking about putting that on the burger.
0: Mm. Well, why not?
2: I mean, it does. That's semi-intriguing. The whole pretzel bun thing, I'm sorry, folks, you're about 8 years too late.
0: Yeah,
2: but
0: yeah.
2: The sauce is intriguing if it's on the burger.
0: Well, you can put it on anything.
2: I guess you could.
0: I don't think they'll stop you. I feel relatively certain they'll be okay. Taste test, Game Day Pretzel Burger. It uses 100% flame-grilled beef patty, American cheese, bacon, crispy onions, and nacho cheese sauce as its foundation. Then it's served in a warm super pretzel soft pretzel bun to set it apart from the other bun bases on the menu. Usually like pretzel buns for their soft and chewy texture and unique flavor. I think it really works here because the bun is memorable and it makes a fun application.
1: So you said chewy.
0: For
1: Did
0: a Burger
1: you say
0: King
1: chewy?
0: Option.
1: I don't
0: they
1: want
0: said chewy.
1: Chewy, no.
0: Mm-hmm. It has a pleasant chew. It's a bit spongy.
2: Does it now?
0: Mm-hmm. A bit spongy.
2: Have you ever had an fantastic mouthfeel?
1: This is an unpleasant chew.
0: I've had an unpleasant chew.
1: A chew. God bless you.
0: Mm-hmm.
2: Son of a sneeze.
1: Ew.
0: A bit spongy and slightly denser than your average bun.
1: Wait a minute. Spongy?
0: Spongy.
1: Chewy, spongy. Mm-hmm. You're starting to really lose me here.
0: I knew you were anti-chewish. It's holed up nicely as I, well, hold it. The flame grilled patty is excellent, offering a touch of smokiness that pairs perfectly with the smoky, salty, and crispy bacon. Crunchy onions are a pleasant touch, bringing added crunch and a touch of sweetness. You know, at some point, and I'm going to have to do this, we got to rival Skippy for some online content here. Because, you know, we complain about Burger King all the time. And recently they've mounted this whole, we're fixing it, I swear, campaign.
1: Okay, do we need to go do a little tour? Do we need to do a morning tour?
0: The first thing we need to do is find out from the listener what we should be ordering. Because I don't want to go order something new like a bacon pretzel burger.
1: I want a Whopper with cheese.
0: Okay.
1: I know what I'm ordering.
0: Okay.
1: Once I know that it's safe to go.
0: Mm-hmm.
1: I'm all ready to go.
0: So I would need something else, and we'll have to do like a little poll on that, what people think I should get.
1: Like
0: and
1: a
0: then
1: double
0: we'll find
1: junior
0: out.
1: Cheeseburger.
0: Steve will get a chest spreader, so that'll be good.
2: Thanks.
0: I mean, no, we'll figure out. Yeah, it could be a double cheeseburger. It could be. I don't know what it would be. I used to love their chicken sandwich, the long chicken
2: that
0: sandwich.
2: That really long one? Yeah, I was thinking about that, too.
0: Okay, so we could get you that. And then we can go and actually try it. And I don't know which location we go to. Maybe we take suggestions from listeners on that as well so that we're giving it the fairest shot we can.
1: I would say, you're right, within our listening area,
0: mm-hmm.
1: with under 30 minutes from the station,
0: yeah.
1: tell us the best Burger King, that you've had a good experience, the service is good, the food is hot. And it's right. And we'll go to that Burger King.
0: If we go and have a great time, we have to shut up about Burger King.
1: Yeah, we'll
0: for
1: be quiet.
0: 6 to 8 months.
1: I thought you were going to say 6 to 8 days.
0: Let's make it at least a bit of a challenge. And if it's terrible, if we have a bad experience and it didn't go well.
1: Oh, we're all over it.
0: Then we're
2: gloves just off on them more. Like the entire morning.
0: Like a pit bull on a toddler,
1: but I think
0: baby.
1: You're right. We'll give them the best shot. And don't we're not going to say when we're going or anything like that because we don't want to tip our hat, right?
0: Right.
1: Okay.
0: But yeah, I'd love to get some input from listeners on what we should order and which one we should go to.
1: Mm-hmm.
0: And then we'll actually go and try it out because we have been kind of brutal to Burger King, and here they're coming out going, we're giving it our best shot. We're trying to fix this. So let's give them a chance at least. And if they're wrong, well, then screw them. Let's see.
1: Okay.
0: Krispy
1: Kreme.
0: Sounds
1: like a plan, Richard.
2: Sounds like a really fair shot coming.
1: Ew.
0: Krispy Kreme's new donut collection is nearly 100 years in the making.
1: What? Come on, you're exaggerating.
2: Century in the making, really? Sure, yeah. Mm-hmm.
0: It's the new Looney Tunes Halloween collection.
1: Oh, now you are talking.
0: You got Bugs Bunny.
1: Oh, man.
0: You got the chick, whatever, the little
1: the
0: female
1: chick.
0: Bunny. Female bunny, whatever her name is. I can't remember what it is.
2: Babs, I think?
0: Babs, yeah. There you go. You got the Tasmanian Devil, of course. You'd be crazy not to have him.
1: Have to have that.
0: As part of this mix. And Sylvester and Tweety. Mm-hmm. I taught I tossed what he did. Interesting colors. Interesting looking flavors on these donuts. And obviously they had to pay Warner Brothers and Looney Tunes a good amount of licensing fees so that they could use their characters.
1: They're cute.
0: Yeah.
1: What's with the little... The pictures on it, are those edible? The little plastic things that are on it?
0: I hope so. If they're not edible, then I don't want them.
1: I would think you'd have to make them edible.
0: Yeah.
1: I think some kid's going to pop that in their mouth, and now you got a lawsuit on your hands.
0: Some little sugary thing.
1: Yeah.
0: I don't know. And there is a holiday butter at Trader Joe's. Did we mention this already?
1: I think we had it on the list, but I don't think we covered it.
0: Butter with brown sugar and maple syrup.
1: Okay. Yum. That needs to go on the waffle chicken biscuit from Chick-fil-A. That's where that belongs.
0: $2.99 for a 4-ounce package.
1: Okay.
0: 4 ounces.
1: Wow.
0: Wow.
1: That's some pricey butter.
2: Seems a little steep, yeah.
0: Got a depth of flavor that's sweet from the brown sugar and maple syrup and balanced with the saltiness of the butter. Absolutely perfect on morning toast. I could see this on a bagel. Put this on
1: this
0: a bagel.
1: This could be dangerous.
0: Oh, man. And this is at Trader Joe's.
1: Mm-hmm.
0: Okay. I'm willing to go give this a try.
1: What's it called?
0: Pick some up. It's called Butter with Brown Sugar and Maple Syrup.
1: Okay.
0: Trader Joe's brand. Butter with...
1: I'm trying to take a look at the packaging so I know what I'm looking for.
0: Okay.
1: It's not very fancy.
0: It's not fancy.
1: No, not at all.
0: It's neither fancy nor schmancy.
1: I mean, it's just about as plain as you can get.
0: Yeah, man. They're trying to throw you off the scent.
1: 4 ounces and how much?
0: $2.99
1: $3 for, okay.
0: Mm-hmm.
1: And you're paying a pretty penny.
0: So not quite a dollar an ounce. Mm. 75 cents an ounce for this stuff.
1: Brown sugar and maple syrup.
0: Mm.
1: Just lather that all over everything.
0: Mm. The first taste is free.
1: Woo.
2: You fix, man.
0: Yeah. I really would not mind giving this a shot. We'll have to maybe on the Burger King trip, we'll stop by.
1: Mm-hmm, get the butter. Maybe we'll pick up the butter on the way to Burger King.
0: Oh,
1: that way,
0: go.
1: If it sucks at Burger King, we can lather this on it.
0: That's right. We can go ahead and just
1: yum.
0: Eat that right out of the package.
1: There's so much on there. You're like, oh, this Trader Joe's butter is delicious on this Whopper.
0: The idea that you should have to actually put the butter on things is just old school. Forget it. I think
1: listen,
0: we should just
1: this
0: be able
1: Trader
0: to,
1: Joe's butter is so good. You can just open up the packaging
0: take
1: and just
0: a bite. Eat it like a candy bar.
1: That's right.
0: 9:48 with Dixon and Vining. Stick around.
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13: Well, this crash 459 north at Highway 150, exit 13A, has the right-hand lane blocked. The wreck 65 north at the Shelby County Airport exit, exit 234, has the right-hand lane blocked. The wreck 65 south before 16th Street north, exit 262A, has the left-hand lane blocked. I'm Phil Carter in the traffic center.
14: Major Hurricane Isaias makes landfall near Pensacola tonight, bringing heavy rain and damaging winds to central Alabama overnight and into early Saturday morning. A Fox Road Watch runs from 7 o'clock this evening to 7 a.m. tomorrow with 1 to 3 plus inches of rain possible, while tropical storm watches continue through Sunday for wind gusts up to 60 miles an hour. Flooded roads, power outages, and downed trees are possible through midday Saturday before conditions turn breezy, cloudy, and cooler tomorrow afternoon. I'm ABC 3340 meteorologist Emma Kate Cowan on Talk 99.5.
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0: 953, talk 99.5, talk 99.5.com. Dixon Devine about to wrap things up and hand it off to Skippy and Jimbo. That would be Andrew McLean and The Line.
1: Mm-hmm.
0: And for a mere $2.99, you can be a member.
1: Oh, let's not go down that road.
0: His little world.
2: His little world?
0: His little world.
1: Oh, Lord.
0: Yeah. I've been to his little world.
1: I don't think you want to go there.
0: It's dark and scary.
1: It's very dark. It
0: really is.
1: Scary.
0: Yeah. But they know him there.
1: Mm-hmm.
0: That's the important thing. Let's see. Justin sends says they should have a bet on DraftKings on these betting sites, whether or not your order at BK will take over or under a half an hour. Ouch.
1: Ooh. That seems not like fast food that I know.
0: No, that would be
2: That's slow food. Burger.
0: Mm-hmm. BK, wait a burger. BK's across from Children's Hospital has never done me wrong, says Will.
1: And I say, Will, that's concerning because you said they've never done you wrong.
0: Have they ever done you right?
2: It's not exactly a resounding endorsement of them or anything.
0: True story. Let's see. I'm going to try Pell City Nuggets, et cetera. They say nuggets are better. That's Tom, if you say so. The Burger King nuggets are supposed to have been improved. I find it difficult to believe, but okay.
1: Let's just get
2: anything from what they had.
1: Can we just get the charbroil burger right? I'll be happy with that. I don't need the nugs.
0: Anthony says, prayers for my oldest daughter, 47, lives in Gulf Breeze. That is where they closed the Waffle House, or they're closing the Waffle House at
1: 2 o'clock today.
0: 2 o'clock this afternoon.
1: That's bad news. You guys, that's worse than the post office saying, we're not going to run today because, they run, no matter what the weather is. When Waffle House says they close, you better pack up and be following right behind them.
0: Yeah, boy.
1: Not good.
0: Let's see. My mom always steamed our corn on the cob, and it was always tender and sweet. I have got a master-built steamer. You can also use it for deep frying. It's huge, and I steamed corn in there, and it is outstanding if you get it right. And it's not that hard to get it right. Let's see. My son lives in Pensacola, close to Perdido Key. He lives in a Cat 5-built house, but I worry. Anyway, says Susie, I understand. Look, my friends down there that I checked in with yesterday said nobody seems worried about it, and by that I mean bread's not flying off shelves, milk isn't being taken out of stores, people are not freaking out, it just seems to be business as usual. And I'm like, have people forgotten what it's like to get hit by a Cat 3 hurricane?
1: It's not good, and again, it's not even so much when it comes in, the eye comes over, it's everything that happens afterwards, and that's why people are like, well, I'll go down on Sunday. Well, you may be down there for a week without power.
0: Yeah.
1: Or a week without water, or no way to refrigerate your food, or to get, again, a little bit of a gas shortage down there, but they're getting trucks there, and it's not that big a deal. But, why would you want to live through that if you don't have to? Vacationers, we love you, but come back another time.
0: Steve brought up the ultimate point yesterday, which is, it's not the water that gets you, it's all the crap that's in the water.
1: Yeah.
0: It's the telephone poles, it's the piers, it's the, gigantic whatever that is coming and washing through and across and beating you up, and it hurts, man.
1: You don't want any of that.
2: Talked to Tracy Tucker just a little while ago this morning, as a matter of fact, from the band Gringo Fife that you and I both know. And, yeah, he's on his way to Birmingham right now. I'm not dealing with that.
0: I'd like to talk to him about the fact that they hired a drummer and it wasn't me. I need to talk to them about that.
2: Willing to go down to the Gulf every single weekend to play?
0: No. Do I get to live there? I'll live there. Absolutely.
3: Dixon and Vining's question of the day.
0: What is a good movie marathon or binge watch for a stormy weekend, Steve West?
2: Since you got four seasons of it plus the season of The Offshoot, I would go with the Reacher universe.
0: Reacher. Mm-hmm. Can't go too far wrong with Reacher. Still watching Neely. I've seen three episodes so far. I'm impressed. I like it. What do you got, Valerie?
1: I'm going with Yellowstone. Okay. One of my favorites.
0: I know you love it.
1: Mm-hmm.
0: You love it. I'm going to go with two movies, actually two documentaries, which I have now seen each one. Lorne, documentary about Lorne Michaels. It's not quite 2 hours long, and it does give you a brilliant insight into the guy who created Saturday Night Live and then continues to run it right into the ground. Because, wow, it's been terrible lately. And the other one is Who is Martin Mull? It's on Netflix.
2: I heard that was coming out.
0: Oh, it is so good. I was reminded while I was watching it that Martin Mull was the only guy that I can remember. You remember you get the Sunday TV week in the Sunday paper? It's My family would never buy TV Guide. They were too cheap.
1: And you'd see what was on TV.
0: I would go through it. I would find the same things. Who's hosting Saturday Night Live and who's the musical guest? Who is on Carson and who's on Letterman? That's the things that I was most interested in. And anytime Martin Mull was guest hosting for The Tonight Show, I would set my alarm, because I was in like ninth or tenth grade. I'd set my alarm and I would wake up. Came out at 11 o'clock in Minneapolis. They showed a half hour of MASH before they showed The Tonight Show, because MASH got higher ratings than Johnny Carson, which is pretty bad. But I'd sneak downstairs at 11 o'clock and I would turn on and I'd watch Martin Mull hosting The Tonight Show, because he was the most interesting guest host, in my opinion, I'd ever seen. And this is a fast... He's no longer with us. Of course, he died in 2024. And it's made, by the way, by Bob Saget, a guy who died even earlier.
2: Wow.
0: So, yeah... You got to see it to appreciate it. It really is a great. I would suggest both of those.
2: I'll have to look into that.
0: By the time they're done, the storm will be over and you can watch the Bama game. It'll be good. 10 o'clock with Dixon and Viney. We are out of here. Andrew McLean and his little buddy Jimbo coming your way next. I don't think we ever mix and match those, do we?
1: No, we don't.
0: It's not a good idea.
1: That's not a good mix and match.
0: I mean, nobody would say like Skippy and John Bird. That would be really strange.
1: No. You can't do that.
0: Does John Bird play the guitar today?
1: I don't know. Some days he does. Sometimes he forgets it.
0: I just want to know what time I should avoid it. So mean.
1: Y'all stay safe this weekend.
0: Back Monday, dark and early. 6 a.m. talking to the Nixon of Mining Talk, 995 Talk, 95.com. 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
4: The Alabama Port Authority has issued a suspension of all operations and berthings at the Port of Mobile as Hurricane Isaias brings in high winds and heavy rain this coming Friday night. Terminal operations were ended this past Thursday night at 5, with public berths being closed down and workers now protecting the cargo and equipment that's already at the port. Also, the Southern Rail Commission has closed down its Mardi Gras passenger service from Mobile to New Orleans. One train from New Orleans will be allowed to return passengers on Sunday after the storm. After that, all train service will resume on Monday. On Thursday night, winds increased in this storm to 100 miles per hour, making Hurricane Isaias a Category 2 storm. I'll be back with more Alabama stories after this.
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4: A crash in Tuscumbia County occurred this past Thursday and involved a train and an 18-wheeler. No injuries or fatalities were reported. The tractor-trailer was hauling kernels of corn and sustained major damage in that part of the rig. The incident occurred at a railroad crossing at Old Memphis Pike and Golden Road. A Birmingham judge has reset a trial date for Damian McDaniels. The jury trial is now scheduled to begin in April of next year. McDaniels is facing capital murder charges for two deadly shootings in Birmingham back in 2023. McDaniels has other trials to face in the future. He's being charged with a total of 10 separate shootings that occurred within a two-year time frame, resulting in 18 people being killed. I'm Andrea Tice for 1819 News on Talk 99.5.
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7: Major Hurricane Isaias makes landfall near Pensacola tonight, bringing heavy rain and damaging winds to central Alabama overnight and into early Saturday morning. A flash flood watch runs from 7 o'clock this evening to 7 a.m. tomorrow, with 1 to 3 plus inches of rain possible, while tropical storm watches continue through Sunday for wind gusts up to 60 miles an hour. Flooded roads, power outages, and downed trees are possible through midday Saturday before conditions turn breezy, cloudy, and cooler tomorrow afternoon. I'm ABC 3340 meteorologist Emma Kate Cowan on Talk 99.5.
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15: For we are opposed around the world by a monolithic and ruthless conspiracy that relies primarily on covert means for expanding its sphere of influence, on infiltration instead of invasion, on subversion instead of elections, on intimidation instead of free choice, on guerrillas by night instead of armies by day. It is a system which has conscripted vast human and material resources into the building of a tightly knit, highly efficient machine that combines military, diplomatic, intelligence, economic, scientific, and political operations. Its preparations are concealed, not published. Its mistakes are buried, not headlined. Its dissenters are silenced, not praised.
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0: and gentlemen.
1: Hey now.
0: Welcome to a brand new edition of the Line of Friday edition. That's a Fun King Friday. That's right, baby. Fun King Friday, cover song Friday. Probably not Jumper plays a guitar on Friday because I didn't see a guitar today, and we didn't even talk about it this week. We've gotten really bad about that, but who knows? Maybe we'll

0: entire state, including us, even though we're up the road a little bit, it's going to be affecting us. And this thing is sped up, by the way. So everything, all the worrying about the game and all that kind of stuff, you know, all that comes secondary, obviously, but it's been a point of contention as far as, I don't want to say it's been a marker, but it kind of has been for some officials because it's a, you know, biggest game of the season, I guess, and nobody wanted to screw it up. And so because it's moving faster, the game seems to be clear. But outside of that, we got to worry about people evacuating. You know, we've got to worry about the residuals, even north of Tuscaloosa in our area, tornadoes, whatever it may be, flooding. It's just it's probably going to be a mess. And we don't even know. This thing could get bigger before it even makes landfall. We don't know. It's going to pack a punch either way. So we're going to be here for it, for you, for it, if you know what I mean. And for many of y'all, some people still don't know what to call it. Like, even last night on the podcast, we were finally like, just go to Google and tell them to pronounce it for us. And we're calling it Isaias. It's Isaiah. It's like Isaiah, but it's two of them. So it's Isaias. I don't care what anybody else calls it. I don't care who calls it. It's Isaias. That's the name of the hurricane. Bank on it, baby. All right. So a lot of stuff to get to. Big things on the Senate campaign trail. Had a big debate last night in Michigan. Got some Senate candidates MIA, which that story, maybe the biggest story of the day, dealing with the Texas race in the Senate race in Texas. And we'll get to all that and more. But we can't do anything without bringing in everybody's favorite, the one and only, Sean Burns!
1: Hey!
0: Get your lanterns together.
1: Yeah!
0: Yeah! Get your backup lights. Get your external batteries.
2: Shake that.

0: Whoa.
1: Oh, dang.
0: Woo. Homeboy's got him a brand new lantern.
1: I sure do.
0: So he can be ready for the, forget a generator, just get a lantern on Amazon.
1: That's right.
0: Who needs a generator when you got a lantern?
1: I went to the Walmart to get this because I thought about it last minute.
0: Oh, did
1: I
0: you?
1: I went to one in Homewood and it was all locked up. I couldn't find anybody to open it up. And I found somebody that were like, yeah. And then they couldn't get it open. It was a nightmare.
0: Mm.
1: I gave him 2 stars.
0: Wow. Sounds
1: out.
0: Like they deserved it.
1: Yes, they did.
0: By the way, I hope the people on YouTube are appreciative of all the work that you have been putting in as of late. With, I mean, we opened the show for the first time with the JFK speech on YouTube. John Byrd has worked to make sure that we can get a similar intro at the beginning of the show on YouTube without breaching copyright rules. So
1: I got a killer jingle, man. This thing smokes.
0: Did good. People on the chat, Trace said it was cool. I don't know if Trace is talking about the music or the light show, but she's talking about something. Anyway, how are you today?
1: Ooh, I'm good. Ooh, gather around, children. Let me tell you a story. Ooh, it's got that kind of vibe.
0: What? Yeah, but you're talking like a ghost.
1: Oh.
0: You don't talk like that if you're telling ghost stories. Before you get into it, I just want to say I'm a little off my game today.
1: Uh-oh.
0: And I don't know what happened, if I ate something bad last night or whatever, but I've been having these awful, awful stomach pains all morning. I mean, even 2, 3 o'clock in the morning, I was tossing and turning just because I was struggling. And I don't know if it's something I ate or if I'm having like, maybe it's because of the hurricane and I'm having biometric pressure cramps or what.
1: Well,
0: but
1: you had that taco platter you were talking about, so.
0: Yeah, well, it's from Costco. It's a

0: than I've had 100 times. And so I don't know, you know, maybe I just got a bad batch or something.
1: Or this time it just disagreed with you.
0: Just disagreed with me. But I mean, in the lead up to the show, I was like, I don't know if this is going to work. I may have to do like Dixon did yesterday and just dip out because, I don't know. Anyway, I went to the break room. For some reason in our break room, we sell Pepto-Bismol, which I'm not complaining about. I got some of that and took it because I don't, you know, I'm not a Pepto-Bismol guy.
1: Man, taking little tablets and chewing them.
0: I'm really not a medication guy in general. I do some supplements, but I usually, as a man, you when you got something going on, whether it be a headache or stomach cramps or whatever, you'll end up toughing it out for an hour or two before the thought of taking an ibuprofen or a Pepto even enters your mind. It's like our mind blocks it out. And if we were more forward thinking, we could have saved ourselves suffering for 2 hours. But we don't operate that way for mm-mm. whatever reason.
1: Not in the world today.
0: No. It's if you're sick, don't get any medicine. Be a man.
1: No way, dude. I've been dealing with that. Man, my stomach's killing me right now.
0: Yeah. I got some Pepto. I bought a whole pack.
1: Just tough it out. I think I got some in my bag, but I might want to grab a couple for our hurl.
0: Also, it's mind over matter, says my wife. She texts me. She said, remember, mind over matter. She said, have a great show, babe. Mind over matter.
1: Aw. You know what? Don't mind if I do. It really doesn't matter. Oh, snap. Oh, yeah.
0: Are you going to the football game with us tonight?
1: Yeah. I mean, unless it's canceled.
0: Yeah. Do you want to just come over and ride with us?
1: Yeah, unless it's canceled.
0: Yeah. Well,
1: I may go 119. I don't know if I want to get on the interstate at rush hour with the pouring rain.
0: 119 will get you there.
1: Yeah.
0: It's fine, however you want to do it.
1: It's a nice little drive.
0: And so I don't know how the game's going to play out. I mean, if it might be raining.
1: They're four quarters.
0: Yeah.
1: And the teams take turns.
0: Okay. Yes, I understand that. I'm just saying as far as the weather goes. Oh, look, there's a Pepto commercial that we're listening to.
1: I hate that
0: old thing. Up to stomach diarrhea. Yeah, I guess if it's raining and just rain and not lightning and stuff, we'll just go out there with some ponchos. And
1: I ain't got a poncho.
0: We'll stop by the store and get some.
1: Okay.
0: Yeah. They sell them at like Dollar General for a dollar. So.
1: No, Dollar General's no longer a dollar.
0: Well, I'm saying the ponchos are.
1: Well, that's cheap.
0: But they also have more expensive ponchos. We can get a nicer one. Don't worry. Okay. We'll be good.
1: I'm going to be comfortable.
0: So we'll do that, and then tomorrow we are. Remember, we brought up the idea of doing a swap shop for ish and giggles, and I don't even know what made me think of that, but it was just because y'all got to understand in this business when you spend 4 hours, 5-6 hours a day sometimes. Talking, you're just taking what's in your head and you're just throwing it out there. And so sometimes things come out that if I had time to think about it, I probably would have never said it. And maybe this idea of a swap shop is one of those. Maybe it's not. I don't really know. But I put it out there and now I feel committed. So we're going to do it. It's going to be the line swap shop first ever tomorrow morning at 11 a.m. John Bird and Andrew McLean, maybe even my wife. I'm trying to convince her to come too, but she said, quote, we will see. And
1: yeah, I've got a jingle. I was looking for it. A show open that I had done.
0: Yeah, whatever you got, you can hook us up. But we're going to do that. We want y'all to join us. And here in a few moments, I'll ask y'all if y'all even want to hear that. But that will also give us an opportunity, if the weather gets sideways, to have some warm bodies here to report to you guys as to what's going on. So, you know, we may get railroaded by severe weather and not be able to, you know, swap and shop as we wished.
1: Yeah, we can swap reports between you and I about the weather.
0: That's right.
1: So it'll be the swap shop / weather report.
0: That's right. That's right. But anyway, we'll talk about all that next segment. First, let me get a Hey Now roll call in here. Anything else, John Bird, that you needed to add?
1: No.
0: Nothing crazy just happened last night?
1: Just getting ready for everything. I was watching The Burrows, highly recommended on Netflix.
0: Yeah?
1: Yeah, it's from the folks of Stranger Things, but it's a sort of an old folks home, but it's older actors, but it is unbelievable. They get right to it. It's good stuff.
0: We had last night on the podcast, we had the official over-the-line weatherman, our in-house weatherman named Daniel Doppler, and he gave us a weather report on Hurricane Isaias. And we will, just so you don't have to go dig through that if you missed it, we're going to post a short video of his weather report. Probably sometime during the show.
1: Yeah.
0: And we'll let y'all know where to find it at. It'll be on my socials and everything else. But just to make sure everybody is safe and sound, we want to make sure of that. Even got an email from our Tampa buddies that told us to Macho Man text me or sent me an email and said, hey, y'all stay safe up there, you know. And those guys know about hurricanes.
1: Oh, yeah. They're well-versed.
0: Yeah. So he knows. He's like, hey, y'all stay safe, man. This hurricane ain't no joke. Again, it's a Category 3 at this point and has the potential to be a 4 before it makes landfall. And the difference in those are like, you know, wind speed, storm surge, you know, and it could be even a small difference, could make it from a 3 to a 4. So you really, you know, you can sometimes take the categories with a grain of salt. But the higher it is, obviously, the bigger it is. So, anyway, let's go with the Hey Now roll call for this Fun King cover song Friday. Up first, Early Birds, Bo, Luke, and Hell Yeah, Ricky, along with Cherry, Mark with the J's, Trace with the J's. Oh, Cherry had the J's in there, too. Hippie with the J's, everybody with the J's, Ron with the J's. And that's it on the Early Birds, which puts in the number one spot today. It is none other than
2: Tommy Mitchell.
1: Tommy.
0: Our boy Tommy Mitchell. I hope he celebrates with a glass of Battens or Woodford or Four Roses. You know, he's a guy that drops us off some whiskey for the podcast.
1: Oh, man, good stuff, too. High grade.
0: Tommy Mitchell, way to go, buddy. Give us a song, a cover song. We'll play that at 10:30. Number two is Tony Taylor at number three. Then you got Wayman JC, JD, Redland JD, Danny with a Hey Now, Patty with the J's, Mark and Kim from Lightning Septic.
1: Woo!
0: Which, by the way, if you need septic work done, Mark and Kim, my good friends right there, they're going to take care of you. You'll get that. You'll get with them. Look up Lightning Septic Tank Service on Facebook, and you can get them. Darren with the J's, Saxon, Heath with the J's, Michelle, Jeff with the J's.
1: It's a JJ Friday.
0: It's a JJJ Friday. Gina, is it Gianna? Gina Knox. The Chicken Lady, Michael West, who agrees with me on how you say the hurricane name. Time for Pier City.
1: Dab.
0: Sean, Richard DeCop, Spook, Mitch, Bama, Scott, Christy, everybody. Hey now, hey now, hey now, hey now, hey now. A lot of text. Let me take this break. I'll come back on the other side and read some of the text because people are asking me questions, and we'll square it away. 205-545-9950, kicking off this Fun King Friday right after this.
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7: 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How would you like to be my coworker? 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

0: Alrighty. By the way, just got word. You said this that Mike Ditka passed away.
1: Yes.
0: Is that
1: just popped up?
0: Really?
1: I don't know any of the details, but man, that's another part of your past gone.
0: I did not see that. Also, today Columbus Day, or is that Monday? That would be Monday, right?
1: I think that's Monday.
0: When is Columbus Day? Donald Trump's speaking at a Columbus Day celebration right now. When is Columbus Day? 2026. It's Monday, October 12th. So yeah.
1: Hey, so we're off.
0: Sure. That's funny. Yeah. My kid's out of school Monday and Tuesday.
1: Cool. Bring him up.
0: Yeah. Good. Yeah, that's a good idea. I should get him to come be on the show Monday or Tuesday.
1: Yeah, and hang with me some, hang with you some.
0: Yeah, like a career day.
1: Uh-oh.
0: Although I don't want him to get in this business.
1: Yeah.
0: That's not worth it.
1: No.
0: It's not worth it. Looking through the text messages. Wes says, agree with you with how you say the hurricane name. Tom from Penn City says he might call and sing Sister Hazel. Sean says, hey guys, I don't know if you're planning on doing the swap shop Saturday, but I did record some voiceover for you. Unfortunately, my wife's TV is barely heard in the background. That's fine. He said, very unprofessional. I'll recut them today while it's quiet in the house. Whatever. Whatever's fine. Just send them to Bird.
1: Yeah.
0: And if we don't know if I don't know if Bird will have time to put it together, but give it to us anyway. And if we can't get it in tomorrow, if we do this again, we'll definitely be using it. Richard the Cop, take a mite all. Thanks, Richard. What else? This says, Andrew, thank you for not being a panicked Karen like Leland. Is Leland being panicked? No, I think Leland's just being realistic. I saw his post on the way in. Chris says, are you going to the Lighthouse game, Lighthouse Warriors? If so, I'll be there. I am not. Locust Fork has their homecoming tonight, so I'll be at that game. And I'm actually going to take John Bird with me.
1: Yeah.
0: As noted. So it's going to be a good time. More show coming up.
2: Major Hurricane Isaias makes landfall near Pensacola tonight, bringing heavy rain and damaging winds to central Alabama overnight and into early Saturday morning. A flash flood watch runs from 7 o'clock this evening to 7 a.m. tomorrow, with 1 to 3 plus inches of rain possible, while tropical storm watches continue through Sunday for wind gusts up to 60 miles an hour. Flooded roads, power outages, and downed trees are possible through midday Saturday before conditions turn breezy, cloudy, and cooler tomorrow afternoon. I'm ABC 3340 meteorologist Emma Kate Cowan on Talk 99.5.
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0: 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Kick rocks.
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1: I'm going to be a seamstress, man, for America. 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

0: all going to get mad at me, but I think this version's better than the original.
1: Get out right now. Turn your mic off.
0: They're both great, but this one.
1: Yeah, this has got some juice to it.
0: On the road again. Good stuff, man. Good stuff. All right, 205-545-9950. Yeah, very sad. 86 years old, Mike Ditka is gone. Mike Ditka has passed away. Just got word on that. And, you know, they always go in threes. And I guess for us, you know, Butters was kind of a local guy, but so far now we've got Jim Butters and Mike Ditka. So who's going to be the third one? We don't know. But we hope it's nobody, actually. That would be nice. Let me keep going through the text line real quick. If y'all want to get in, again, you know the number. Chris said you're going to the Lighthouse Warriors game. Yeah, not going, unfortunately. Those games line up exactly with my kids' games, and we went 2 weeks ago because Locust War kind of bye week, and that was the one game that the Lighthouse Warriors lost. So we may just, you know, I may be jinxing the team, so it's better that I don't go. But I did talk to my cousin Dakota last night, who is one of the coaches for that team, and he says he thinks they're ready. It's going to be a big game, though. Mitch says, tell Andrew, I think it'll be a good move. What is that? Good move? Oh, for maybe the swap shop. Yeah, y'all text me real quick. Text me. Are y'all willing to tune in? And I understand that it's right as the first football game starts. But would y'all be willing, even if you're at home to watch football, pull us up on the app, pull us up on YouTube, would you be willing to do that and listen to us Saturday from 11 to 12, do a swap shop or weather coverage if needed? Text in and let us know.
1: Yeah, I'll even swap some of my stuff.
0: That's right. John Bird may cut a little deal with you. Scott says, ponchos are great for rainy football games. However, unless you have stadium cushions, your butt gets wet. I do have stadium cushions, actually. I got really nice stadium fold-out chairs that sit on the bench. They even recline.
1: Oh, dang. So you got three of them?
0: I've got two, but Trish will probably let you use hers.
1: Well, no. If she goes,
0: she never uses hers. So
1: really?
0: Yeah.
1: I guess we got some plastic you could sit on.
0: No, she don't ever use them for whatever reason. Let's see. Oh, there's Dixter with the Jays. I don't ever think I've seen Dixter send in Jays. He only sent three of them, but that's all right. What else? Gianna, she says you said it right the first time. Well, I don't remember what I said the first time. Oh, it's Gina, like Gina.
1: Oh, I thought it was Italian. That's a pretty name.
0: Listen, Gina, listen. She's a male lady, by the way.
1: No, she's not. We got to talk.
0: We love our male ladies. So, and she says, yeah, she'll be watching tomorrow for our swap shop. Sweet.
1: Yeah, Gina, let's trade.
0: Let's do some trading. Stu says JB needs to sing St. Elmo's Fire. What's that?
1: Oh, man, it's the theme from St. Elmo's Fire. And maybe someday when you feel the pain, want to be a man in motion. Oh, I need you, you're too young. It came out when you were only one. Yeah, that would be a good one. That's a big test.
0: Ron says, I'm running from Corpus Christi to Atlanta because of the weather, running the long way through Birmingham. Chubb Father's Saturday for us. I saw, as I was leaving right there at the Bucky's exit, or as I was getting on the interstate, there was a charter bus with a couple Georgia State Troopers in front and behind them. And I wondered if they were with the Georgia Bulldogs football team.
1: They may be assigned to the coach. Maybe assigned to the coach. You know, when they cross the field.
0: Well, and it didn't have Georgia logos on it. So I thought maybe it was, you know, support staff or something. It probably wasn't the football team. I assume they were stopping to go to Bucky's. Danny says, yes, I would. Patty also says yes to the swap shop. Randy says, can we swap the weather to go to another state? Well, you got to listen tomorrow and find out. Yeah. Let's see. Bama Phoenix. I hope number three is someone we don't like. Maybe an America-hating commie, or maybe an execution victim that just doesn't get the hint. Maybe it's Nadal Hassan. Who knows? Mark says, I will call in for the swap shop. I have chandeliers from Ruth's Chris, vinyl windows, steel posts, and other construction materials. How about that?
1: That sounds good.
0: Time for Pan City says, I might go eat a listen. Oh, I might go give it a listen at 11. Gotta work. So be good. Yeah, and I'll have to actually, you know, I haven't done a swap shop in years. It was at my first radio job, and we would do it on Saturdays at like 7 a.m. It was like 7 or 8 a.m. And I think it was a two-hour show every Saturday. And I'd go up there, and I'd freaking sit there and run the phones, and we got... You know, even though it was only a 1,000-watt AM station, we got a lot of calls. I mean, I got a lot of calls at that station, especially Swap Shop. I got more calls during Swap Shop than any other time. People love themselves from Swap Shop. So I'll practice a little bit tonight, dust myself off, and get ready. Because really, what you need is a radio guy. What you need for a swap shop is essentially just a pen and paper. That's it. I mean, you could type it out on your computer, which I may do that, but a pen and paper, a notepad, because you're going to write down names and items, because people will then call in and say, hey, man, what's that number for that there lawnmower, John Deere carburetor? He's selling for $10 over there in you know, East of Boca or whatever. So, yeah, we'll get on it. James says he'll listen if he remembers. Try to remember, my friend. Ron says, you're taking the reply of Leland Live. The reply. Oh, the replay is maybe what he means. No, well, it's not a Leland replay. It's a rotation.
1: Yeah.
0: Sometimes it's this show. It's just whatever's in the rotation for that week is what they put up.
1: Yeah, it's a lot of extra work.
0: Yeah. So we're saving Steve some trouble from having to load all that up. Oh, good point from whoever this is. We lost Mr. Belding from Saved by the Bell. So we've lost Mr. Belding, Mike Ditka, and Jim Butters.
1: That's the three.
0: And that's in Belding. Was Belding this week or last week?
1: I think he was last week or the first of this week.
0: Yeah. So we lost Mr. Belding last week, and then just over the past 24 hours, Mike Ditka and Jim Butters. We played that extended version of the Jim Butters clip. Or a clip from the Jim Butters episode. And I forgot what had happened before that, where he decided to get in the roofing business, or he decided to start a radio show to advertise his business because he was tired of watching people screw his mom.
1: Yeah.
0: And we stopped and we paused and we were like, wait, what? He's like, yeah. Everybody around screwing my mom. And I'm like, oh, God. I was like, you mean on the roof? He's like, yeah, screwing my mom on the roof. I'm like, okay, that doesn't sound any better.
1: Yeah, it doesn't.
0: Yeah. So, what a guy. What a interesting fella that Jim Butters was. And that's what we're going to do, by the way. We will dedicate tomorrow's swap shop for Jim Butters. Because I think if we ever had like a dedicated swap shop, the person to host it would be Jim Butters.
1: Yes.
0: Could you imagine? Of course, he wouldn't be able to keep up with any of it. You'd have to be the one to write it all down.
1: Yeah.
0: But just have Jim take calls for people selling stuff would be that would be amazing. So, yeah, that's sad. Sad about Jim. James says, I'll be listening to Steve and Matt. So if JB gets them to bring it up, I'll tune in for the swap shop. So, yeah, make sure you promote it, JB, on the...
1: Okay, I don't talk on that show, but I'll tell Steve to.
0: Yeah, tell Steve to give us a hat tip. And also Jim Moore as well. Make sure he tells people to stick around.
1: Yeah, he'll do it.
0: And Bill from Michigan, he says, am I the only one, or did Jim Butters sound like actor Mickey Rourke? Did he? What is Mickey? I don't know.
1: Maybe like Mickey Rourke with a southern accent.
0: Yeah.
1: He was a big actor back in the 80s and early 90s, and then he had a lot of plastic surgery done, and he looks kind of like a comic book now.
0: He kind of looks like an 80s hair band lead singer. Yeah.
1: By the way, he was in a movie, incredible movie, big reviews, critical reviews. It was called The Wrestler.
0: The Wrestler. That's the only thing I remember him from.
1: Man, he was good in that.
0: I'm trying to remember who that movie was about. Was it... I know there was a scene in there where he fought Necro the Butcher, who is kind of, he's an indie guy, but he also does like this backyard wrestling stuff.
1: Yeah.
0: He was literally in a backyard wrestling match just a few days ago, and WWE signed him to a Legends deal, which basically allows them to use his name, image, and likeness on merchandise, video games, or whatever. And he never worked for WWE. And so that was kind of I thought that was kind of cool. It was kind of a big deal.
1: Trying to stay keep up with things, probably.
0: Yeah. I don't know how much they'll actually pay him, but that was a cool moment. I found him on Facebook and saw him post that. So, anyway, let's keep it rolling. 205-545-9950. Some headlines coming your way. No Damian Mitchell today, but we will have Matt Murphy at 12. I hope we will see all of that and more coming up.
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0: Somebody who said this on the YouTube. Somebody said they think Dennis Franchione died.
1: He did.
0: When was that?
1: 2 days ago.
0: Days ago. Dang, an Alabama legend. Us Vols loved Denny Franchione.
1: Yeah, everybody in the SEC except Bama loved him.
0: He was a good one. He was a good one. Is he the one that was with the strip club, or was that Mike Price?
1: I think that was Mike Price.
0: I can't remember.
1: All of that time period blurs together.
0: That was a good old days. Listen, we've had our share, as everybody knows. We had Butch Jones, who had a game last night. You know, he's the head coach and has been for a while for Arkansas State, the Arkansas State Red Wolves. And they are now, I think they're 2-4, and they're 0-2 in conference play. And he was throwing a temper tantrum, which he's been known to do on the media. You know, he's not mean to the press, but he does tend to throw temper tantrums when he doesn't get his way. He also looks like the gym teacher from Beavis and Butthead. I don't know what it is about Tennessee, but we tend to hire cartoon characters. You know, we got the coach from the gym coach from Beavis and Butthead. Right now, we've got Bobby Hill from King of the Hill. I'm trying to think who would Derek Dooley, who would he have been? Underdog, the
1: underdog.
0: Yeah, that seems like Derek Dooley. Then Jeremy Pruitt. Who would a Jeremy Pruitt have been? Maybe Dr. Evil or something.
1: And who would have been? What's his name? Your Hall of Fame coach.
0: Hall of Fame coach. You talking about Philip Fulmer?
1: Yeah.
0: Probably the big ghost from Ghostbusters, the one that looks like the Michelin Man.
1: Man, that's perfect.
0: Yeah. That's not technically a cartoon, but kind of is. He's animated, right? Yeah, it's just my opinion. I'm just throwing stuff out there. But just to briefly mention football over the weekend, there's a good slate of games coming up with the SEC. Let's see, top college games of the week are going to be Georgia, Alabama, Texas, Oklahoma, Red River rivalry. Texas will blow Oklahoma out, unfortunately. Indiana at Nebraska. Don't know why that's a big game. UCLA versus Oregon. UCLA's coach actually reached out to Dan Lanning at Oregon once their quarterback got clobbered by that USC player. Remember, and he ended up in the hospital?
1: Yes, that was ugly.
0: UCLA, his coach, who didn't have anything to do with that game or either team, reached out and said, hey, I know he's in the hospital in our area. If there's anything we can do to help, let us know. And I thought that was kind of cool. USC versus Penn State, LSU at Kentucky. That could be a good game, I think. But
1: it depends on which Kentucky shows up.
0: Right. But it helps that it's at Kentucky. And so who does Mizzou play? That's what I want to know. Who does Mizzou play? They play Texas A&M at 11. And we play Arkansas, obviously. And what else? What else? What else am I thinking? I don't know. It's outside of Alabama, Georgia, there's not really, you know, just straight bangers that are out there for Saturday. But next week's the big games. Next week, there's a lot of big games. And including Alabama, Tennessee, that'll be the biggest of the bunch, I believe. And they're all the good games are happening at the same time. So unless you have YouTube TV or multiple TVs in your house, you're going to have to pick one. Cousy, I think we'll all be watching that one, though. The question is, though, do I wear my checkered overalls on Monday if we win, or do I go ahead and make sure. Do I wear them Friday just in case, so I don't lose the opportunity to wear them in case we don't win?
1: I would say Friday.
0: Wear them Friday. I'll do that. I'll wear them on Friday. And if we win, all the bumper music that following Monday is Rocky Top, different variations of Rocky Top. I did that once to Matt Murphy. I told Matt Murphy I was going to do it. He's like, I wouldn't do that if I were you. I said, right. Why? He's like, some people are going to get their feelings hurt.
1: Yeah, and if Bama wins, I'll play all songs about Alabama.
0: No.
1: The state of Alabama.
0: I don't think so.
1: Yeah, I think so. Everybody on the text line, text him in and tell him so.
0: Hour number two next.
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3: Well, the numbers are now out from within the Alabama State Department of Education regarding the number of students who have engaged in the CHOOSE Act and have left attending the public school district where they live. 12,000 students who were previously enrolled in K through 12 public schools are now not enrolled for this year, which is double the number from last year. State School Superintendent Dr. Eric Mackey says this is definitely going to impact the school budget and the number of teachers in each school. Jefferson County saw the largest reported loss of regular enrollment in public schools. The state is also reporting that about 13,400 students have applied for homeschooling this year. I'll be back with more Alabama stories after this.
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3: Closings, cancellations, and rescheduling are all underway in South Alabama as Hurricane Isaias is set to hit Alabama's coastline along with the Florida Panhandle. That'll happen tonight and into Saturday morning. High school football games in the Wiregrass region were moved up to Thursday night due to the incoming storm, while the Little Miss National Peanut Pageant has been delayed until Sunday. Government agencies in both Alabama and Florida have closed down office time for Friday. In Mobile County, there are three public shelters that have now been opened up for those who need to seek safer accommodations during the storm. Those shelters are Baker High School, Collins Rhodes Elementary School, and Theodore High School. I'm Andrea Tice for 1819 News on Talk 99.5.
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6: Major Hurricane Isaias makes landfall near Pensacola tonight, bringing heavy rain and damaging winds to central Alabama overnight and into early Saturday morning. A flash flood watch runs from 7 o'clock this evening to 7 a.m. tomorrow with 1 to 3 plus inches of rain possible, while tropical storm watches continue through Sunday for wind gusts up to 60 miles an hour. Flooded roads, power outages, and downed trees are possible through midday Saturday before conditions turn breezy, cloudy, and cooler tomorrow afternoon. I'm ABC 3340 meteorologist Emma Kate Cowan on Talk 99.5.
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0: Here now. Welcome to our number two of the Line Talk 99.5. Do we have a YouTube jumper? Are we live? I don't see a live going here.
1: Of course.
0: Okay.
1: No, I'm sorry. I was talking with Valerie about the weather stuff.
0: Oh, gotcha. Yeah, let's get that squared away. Oh, there we are. And I'm looking for the live feed. Do we have the live feed?
1: It's going to take a second.
0: A minute?
1: Yeah.
0: Okay, gotcha. All right, just checking. I know you got a lot going on back there, so I'm just trying to do my part and be a helpful person.
1: Oh, you're helpful, all right.
0: Bama says Andrew's on the roll. Yeah, I'm on something. What else? I have to reset this. By the way, if you want to get in, 205-545-9950. Scott says, I support Bama-affiliated bumpers on the 19th. Tommy Mitchell says, if John Bird does that, I will send a complaint to corporate that he caused my ears to bleed. That would be just awful.
1: Yeah, but I mean, it's not like I'm doing John Bird plays the guitar, which normally makes your ears bleed.
0: Hippie says a swap shop would be great. Also, Mike Price was the hookers at the golf tourney coach.
1: Yeah.
0: He was at the tourney when the hotel called about the hookers using room service. That's right. Okay, I remember it now. Oh, that's funny. That is so funny. And back then, that was a scandal of the century. Nowadays, if it came out, it'd be like, oh, yeah, that's bad, but, man, his buyout is way too high.
1: We I know, imagine. Be stuck with him.
0: Or if he's winning football games, you just say, hey, man, please stop buying hookers.

0: we here in our area will be dealing with the outer band, as you know how these things kind of they rotate towards the west. And so you've got the tails that are spinning off the side of it that are kind of slapping you, like if you were on a like a wheel, like the wheel of segments, like if you were the arrow, you know?
1: Yeah.
0: Kind of one of those things. It looks to be that by maybe 4 p.m. that we're going to start, maybe not 4 p.m., but probably around 6 p.m. or so, we're going to start seeing some rain from this. I know on my forecast, it just tells me kind of what to expect as far as percentages go. It says Birmingham should start expecting rain about 7 with a 40%. Then it just moves up from there, 60, 70, 75, 80% chance, which means it's going to be raining in 80% of the area. So that is going to be something that's going to go on through the night into the next day. The question will be for our area is, will this produce tornadoes? And that's something we don't have an answer to.
1: Oh, boy.
0: The other big thing is going to be the wind gusts, the power outages, and that's the things you most need to be prepared for. The obviously worst-case scenario outside of tornadoes would be trees falling, you know, making sure stuff that you have outside is secured and not getting blown around. Maybe even as simple as take your trash cans inside or strap
1: put them
0: in the
1: garage.
0: The
1: that's
0: the
1: a
0: house.
1: Great. I didn't think about that. Thank you.
0: Put them in the house. Put them in the garage, or you know, whatever it may be. And in my case, like we'll usually in times like this, we'll go and park our cars out on the street because in our yard we've got so many trees. There's crap that's falling out of the trees, whether it's branches or whatever, and hitting the cars. You don't want that to happen. We would park in our garage, but we got too much crap in there.
1: Yeah, I've got a special cover for Yota.
0: Yeah.
1: So I think she's going to be fine.
0: You're going to be able to cover her up.
1: Mm-hmm.
0: But I, the one thing I'm worried about, and I, from what I understand, there are multiple high schools that went ahead and played their football games last night. There are still many that haven't, including ours.
1: That was pretty smart.
0: And I haven't seen any change on that. They haven't really indicated that they plan on changing it. So it seems that, you know, whatever happens here, it may just be mostly rain, but it's going to be right after, for Locust Fork in particular, I think right after kickoff is when you're going to start seeing some rain. So they'll continue to play in the rain, I suppose, unless there's lightning in the area, which we'll get that as well. But we're going to keep our eye on it as it's already starting to hammer the panhandle. And honestly, Mobile, this thing has kind of started to swerve towards the east. It was moving west. Now it's kind of moving back east.
1: Oh, great.
0: And the western side of the state, well, I take that back. It hasn't officially started moving east, but they're projecting it to, I guess is what I meant to say. And that's going to give the western side of the state some relief if that bears out. These are just forecasts, and you don't know what these things are going to do. But as of right now, it's Category 3 on the verge of becoming a 4. We'll see if it strengthens or weakens or whatever. Roseanne Barr, by the way, is roaring back from cancellation after secretly filming a star-studded sitcom. And I could not be more happy for her. I hope she knocks it out of the park with this thing. She finished an 8-episode family comedy show that she shot without a network 8 years after Disney fired her from the Roseanne revival show over a tweet. You remember what it was? She said Valerie Jarrett looked like a mix between, the Muslim Brotherhood and Planet of the Apes.

0: And all of a sudden, everybody was like, oh, my gosh, that's racist. You're calling her a monkey and all this. And she's like, what are you talking about? They're like, Valerie Jarrett is black. And she's like, saying again, she's black. What do you mean she's black? They're like, yeah, she's black. They're like, have you seen her? Like, she definitely don't look black. And so it caused this whole big thing. And then she's like, well, I was taking Ambien, so it was an Ambien tweet. And then she ultimately apologized, and then they canned her anyway. You can't apologize to these people, first of all.
1: But no, she was unless being, you're liberal.
0: She was being pressured from every single angle, including by her co-stars, who she had worked alongside for decades, and she loved, and she viewed as family. And many of them didn't even stick by her through all of this. They distanced themselves to save their own careers.
2: And even John Goodman.
0: Yeah,
2: that hurt.
0: It was sad, and she didn't deserve all that because, yeah, I mean, go Google Valerie Jarrett and tell me that you would guess that she was black. She doesn't look black. I don't even think she's black. I think they just made it up. The series is going to be called Meemaw. Page Six reported that production wrapped in Austin, Texas after a quiet start in November of 25. Roseanne Barr raised the money from private investors and shot it as a union production. No premiere date or buyer has been announced as of yet. But if you look at the movie poster for it or the flyer for it, it's her. It's Roseanne. And she's on what looks like a farm. She's wearing a fur coat with these kind of, you know, what would you call them? See-through satin gloves, holding a rooster and holding a handgun, or what looks to be a handgun, but is actually a butane lighter, and smoking a cigarette.
2: Politically incorrect, yeah. All the way around.
0: Yeah, look, this is the movie poster right here. This is pretty good.
2: Meemaw, that's going to be good.
0: So it's going to be called Meemaw. A modern day fable, a new comedy series. It says God, guns, grandkids, and whatever it takes. A fiercely patriotic prepper grandma sets out to save America, take down a criminal empire, and throw her granddaughter the perfect bar mitzvah by any means necessary. That's pretty good. That's pretty good. It says Randy Quaid plays her husband.
2: Oh, man.
0: Drea Di Matteo plays her daughter. You know who that is?
2: Mm-mm.
0: Omar Gooding, Doug Jones, and tween Instagram performer Indie Bug are also in the cast. John Lovitz, Tony Hinchcliffe, and Kim Congdon also appear as guests. Tony Hinchcliffe in there, too. TV Insider reported the same lineup and added that the plot includes an attempt to take down a criminal empire while planning a family party. Barr plays the head of what she called a, quote, mixed race family of preppers in Texas, trying to give her granddaughters, quote, the most fantastic bar mitzvah Texas has ever seen. She told Page Six she thought, quote, now would be a great time for people to actually hear from a Jew. The 2018 firing is the reason the shoot was independent. ABC and Disney dropped her after she posted on Twitter, blah, blah, blah, comparing Michelle Obama's aide, Valerie Jarrett, to the offspring of the Muslim Brotherhood and Planet of the Apes. Disney called the post abhorrent and inconsistent with its values and dumped her from her own show. Barr apologized to Jarrett, deleted the account, and later said she had not known Jarrett was blacked. Nor did anybody else. Nobody thought that. That's what pissed me off when it happened. I'm like, I knew Valerie Jarrett very well. I mean, we'd all kept up with her. She was one of the Obama cronies. You know, she was just as corrupt as they come and definitely deserving of criticism, whether it be her policies or her looks. I don't care. But nobody thought she was black. Nobody. And if nobody thought she was black, including Roseanne, then where is the racism? Stupid. Anyway, good for Roseanne. Hope this thing makes a bazillion dollars, because that is somebody that deserves it. 205-545-9950. It's The Line. Talk 99.5. Let's keep it rolling.
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0: You said this song blows smoke?
1: Yeah. That's what all the kids are saying.
0: I don't think the kids say that.
1: Oh, yeah, they do. Like, hey, man, this blows smoke.
0: By the way, for the Locust Fork game, they're playing Lamar County, by the way. It has been moved up to 6 p.m., I just saw. But what's weird, Bert, is before they moved it, they said the band halftime show was going to be performed at 6:35. That was when the game was to start at 7. So they were going to have the band do the halftime show before because it's homecoming, and I guess they have the homecoming procession and all that.
1: That doesn't make sense. Usually you extend halftime. All that stuff happens at once.
0: Yes.
1: Maybe they're playing the Star Spangled Banner or something.
0: It says halftime show.
1: But
0: now that it's at 6, surely they're not going to do the halftime show at 5:30. I don't know. What a mess.
1: You know what? Check with P-Roll.
0: Yeah, no, they are. Today. They are. This is band halftime show at 5:35.
1: Come on.
0: Wow.
1: All right, I guess I'll go straight to your house after the show.
0: Well, the problem is going to be that Trish doesn't get off work till 5. Well, no, I take that back. I think she might have half day off. Let's see. Oh, hold on.
1: Okay.
0: Wait, you have a half day. Let me see. So can we leave around 4? Okay. So yeah, maybe we can do that. I say 4, but you know, 4:30. Okay, maybe we can do that. It just hit me. She's got stuff she's doing. She takes a half day, but like the way her job does her, like they'll be like, oh yeah, you can have, they have a limited PTO. She's going to get mad if I'm talking about her job, but they have a limited PTO. And then when she tries to take it, they're like, oh, you can't take it. Everybody else is taking off. And I'm like, what's the point of unlimited PTO if you ain't going to let her use it? But she took half a day off. And so by half a day, she'll probably still work till 3 or 4 o'clock to get her stuff done. But that's the deal for anybody, and I know I don't know how many of y'all are even, you know, dealing with that. That's just my personal, what I'm doing tonight. So, kickoff has moved up to 6 p.m. The halftime show is going to be at 5:30, I assume, because it's homecoming, and they're doing homecoming festivities, but whatever. We'll just do what we got to do, cozy. Remember, and this has been 2 days now that we've talked about this. This will be the third day, John Bird. The Iowa City Council with the prayer to Satan. We played that Wednesday, and then we did a follow-up yesterday about how a guy came up to the podium and said, hey, we need a real prayer to our Lord and Savior, Jesus Christ, to reverse this curse that was just put on the city.
1: Mm-hmm.
0: Well, now another town has had an opening invocation with a prayer to Satan. This is in Battleground, Washington, at their city council meeting. The Satanic Temple opened the city council meeting with a prayer praising Satan. We got a problem. We got a problem in this country. It says, just days before Americans head to the polls, and I got audio of this, but I'm not going to play it for you because I'm not going to give these people any more of a platform. But another city council meeting has become the center of controversy over a satanic invocation, this time in Battleground, Washington. The controversy unfolded at the Battleground City Council's October 5th meeting, where a representative associated with the Satanic Temple delivered an opening invocation that rejected traditional religious beliefs and concluded with a declaration praising Satan. The moment came as the city implemented its policy allowing members of the public to deliver religious or philosophical invocations before council proceedings. A woman with a buzz cut and a demonic shirt named Bast, a representative from the Satanic Temple, delivered the city's opening prayer. And I'm not going to read it, but she closed with, Hail Satan, the archetype or symbol of the bringer of knowledge, and hail thyself. Remember, these people are all narcissists. So, yet another one, man. Disgusting. disgusting behavior. These people have no place in a normal society.
1: And we got to fight back. We're just going to sit there and let them roll all over us.
0: Mm-hmm. Yeah, you got to push back against these people. Because these are, and we've stated it, this is a spiritual battle that we're in. And some people will mock you for saying that or believing that. But it's 100% true. We are in a spiritual battle over the soul of this country and the soul of men. And Satan's got to be sitting back thinking he's got the upper hand as this kind of crap goes on.
1: Yep.
0: And it's not that it's happening. It's that people are allowing it to happen. That's the more tragic part. We can expect it out of people like Miss Buzzcut here, but I expect more out of individuals that can fight back.
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3: Major Hurricane Isaias makes landfall near Pensacola tonight, bringing heavy rain and damaging winds to central Alabama overnight and into early Saturday morning. A flash flood watch runs from 7 o'clock this evening to 7 a.m. tomorrow, with 1 to 3 plus inches of rain possible, while tropical storm watches continue through Sunday for wind gusts up to 60 miles an hour. Flooded roads, power outages, and downed trees are possible through midday Saturday before conditions turn breezy, cloudy, and cooler tomorrow afternoon. I'm ABC 3340 meteorologist Emma Kate Cowan on Talk 99.5.
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0: 205-545-9950. Waffle House in Gulf Breeze is closing at 2 p.m. today. Waffle House used to never do such a thing. Never.
1: All right. That's if Waffle House is closing.
0: That's bad. That's not a good sign, everybody. I saw Murphy tweeted that out. Not good. I also just came across, as we were talking about the battle between good and evil, I'm going to go to the phones first, but I want to play you a clip from this prominent, this is how they describe him, prominent charismatic prophet slash apostle named Bobby Connor, who says God told him to give another man a hickey. There's a lot of those out there as well. I'll get into that here in a moment. First, Richard the Cup. What's up, Richard?
2: Couple things. Hope the weather holds off. One of my private clients called this morning. I got to be at the airport 11:45 tonight to drive all the way to Centerville.
0: Dang.
2: And number two, I just sent you a before and after picture. Before was November at 3:30, and after was yesterday.
0: Let me look at this real quick. Dang, look at you. That is a huge difference.
2: 46 more pounds, I'm where I want to go, y'all.
0: How about that? Look at you go.
2: I threw a 20-gallon leaping log bag of shirts that were 5X and 4X away the other day, so heavy I couldn't hardly get it in the dumpster.
0: Dang.
2: At the thrift store to give to them. But all this Satan stuff, man, you know, it's just pure sign of the end times, Andrew. That's all it is.
0: Yeah.
2: So y'all keep on doing it, and as Jesus pulls us up, I'm gonna wave bye bye, and I might get dropped out of the pickup for flipping y'all, but I'm gonna do it.
0: he's just gonna slap your hand and say, hey, Richard, don't do that.
2: And I've got a solve for Trisha's PTO problem.
0: Okay.
2: One trip to the doctor and get FMLA for 3 months for stress, and they won't bother with her no more.
0: There you go. That's the ticket.
2: Asked the state of Oklahoma. I did it to them, and then I had so much overtime and comp time, I took an additional 2 months off, 40 hours a week.
0: Yeah.
2: So I got 5 months off on a three-month FMLA. I hate to do it, but they were killing us. And they talk about self-care out there, but they don't really believe in letting you have it. Kind of like they do Trish talk about unlimited PTO, but she can't ever take it. Sometimes you got to slap the dog on the nose with the newspaper, Andrew.
0: Right.
2: Y'all have a good weekend. Bird, keep your head down now. Make sure you get the right amount of people in and out that door.
1: You got it, brother.
2: For the weekend. Roll Tide.
0: See you, buddy.
1: Roll Tide.
0: There's Richard the Cop. Richard the Cop. All right, I want to play this for you real quick. Again, it says this is prophet apostle, quote unquote, Bobby Connor. I don't know where this is, but he says God told him to give another man a hickey. And I don't know what to say about this, but you can just listen for yourself.
3: I'm going to be going down to Atlanta to do a meeting with one of my pastor friends, Mark Lawson. And I've got quite a past with Mark. I used to go down there. He pastored a gigantic church. And I go down there, and Mark's over there, and the whole congregation is full, and Charisma magazine and their cameras are there. And so I'm up here to preach. Here I go, and I'm preaching. The Lord says, Bobby? I said, yes. He said, I have something for Pastor Mark. I said, oh, that's great. I said, Pastor Mark, come up here. The Lord has something for you. So here comes Pastor Mark. He's dressed nice. And he comes up there. There's the guys out there with their cameras, Charisma magazine and all of them. And so I said, okay, here comes Mark. I said, God, what do you want me to do? He said, I want you to rotate him over and suck a hickey on his neck. What?
0: God.
3: What? Packed out people, TV cameras. And God said, I want you to suck a hickey on his neck. Yeah. So there's Mark. He's waiting for the word. I don't recommend this. But I grabbed on Mark, and it looked like a tomato. I sucked a big right place on the side of his head.
0: What?
1: My God.
0: I'm thinking God didn't tell you that, buddy.
1: I think you mentioned. I mean, you know, you can easily test that against spirit. God's not going to tell you to do something like that.
0: I think maybe you're just gay. Maybe that's it.
1: Man, if I was that pastor, pow, pa-ya.
0: It says, Bobby is a member of the Apostolic Council of Prophetic Elders and a member of the Harvest International Ministries Apostolic Network, chaired by NAR warlord Chi Ann. After 27 years as a Southern Baptist pastor, he founded Eagles View Ministries. He recently said he was a prophet, Bob Jones' house, when NASA called and asked Jones to look into space for them and tell us what you see, because they knew he could see further into space than they could, said Bob Jones was a time traveler. And that makes sense. And also claimed he once spoke a squirrel into existence. Though he's perhaps the most fantastical and... I don't even want to get into it. The guy's a weirdo. The guy's obviously just looking for an excuse to be gay in front of people, I think is what you've got there. But there's an account I follow that posts stuff like that and posts these woke Methodist churches with, you know, trans pronoun pastors and this, that, and the other. Just real perverse stuff. And it's more prevalent than I think people realize, and that's what's sad. Tom is in PA City. Tom, what's up?
4: You know what I say, bro. Just nuke them, man.
0: Nuke them.
4: Nuke them into the camp. All we got to do now is just have someone that's Christian and go up there and just like that other town did. You know, I mean, Satan's not going for prevail. God's going to take care of business as he always does, because you know what karma is, right?
0: Yeah.
4: And they're just going to sit back there and we're going to wave bye-bye. See y'all soon in the dark blue wonder. They don't have nothing else to do, man. So now they're invading on city councils. And the idiots in city councils can block them. I don't see why they can't.
0: Right.
4: You know what I mean? I'm like, y'all stop it. They won't come in. So what we need to do now is line up preachers at the door and say, no, we're not letting you in. you know? It'll definitely be a good evil versus good.
0: Well, it would take a city council member or members or the mayor, for that matter, who's usually running the city council meetings, to have a set of balls to stop this mess.
4: Exactly. Yeah, exactly. And I sent you a little video on your channel there. Did you see it?
0: No, I hadn't seen it yet. Were you sending it on the text line?
4: Yeah, scroll in there. Yeah, I sent it on the text line. Look, just for you, man. Just for you.
0: Right.
4: Hey, Bird, play some Sweet Home Alabama versions. If Alabama beats Tennessee, brother.
1: Oh, you got it.
4: That'd be some of this crap, wouldn't it?
0: Should have never brought it up.
4: All right, man. Later, dude. Y'all have a good weekend. Be careful out there if y'all go out tonight.
0: See you, cuz. There's a time from Bay City. Yeah, they got to do something. They got to stop this nonsense. It's just too much. It's too much. Crazier stuff going on around the world. If we're talking about local level stuff. Over in Peru, there's a candidate named Hitler Mussolini Flores who just won the mayoral election. Hitler Mussolini Flores. He's a Peruvian politician. He's on course to become the mayor of a small town after winning their local election. Hitler Mussolini Simeon Flores, a candidate for the far left wing Ahora Nacion Party, finished first in the mayoral race in Cuero Palza, a district in Peru's central region. According to the results published by Peru's electoral authorities, I'm sure a completely fair and balanced agency, Flores received 229 votes, securing 34% of the valid ballots cast. His nearest challenger, Gaspar Zambrano of the Renovacion Popular Party received 204 votes, while third place candidate received 187. With all the votes tallied and counted, Flores has been declared the apparent winner, although his victory still awaits formal confirmation. Hitler Mussolini Flores. That's your new mayor. And what's weird is you look at the other politicians, everybody's in a suit and tie except for this guy who looks like it's a mugshot. Like, this is right here. This is his picture. This is the new mayor's picture.
1: My gosh.
0: It's like, what? Where'd you get that done, buddy? The DMV? And is that your real name, sir? Then, here in the U.S., we've got a Texas mayor whose husband was just arrested by ICE for overstaying his visa. The husband of a Texas mayor, Armando Garza Lira, the husband of Crystal City, Texas Mayor Jose Cerda. Oh, this is a gay couple. Was arrested Wednesday night for overstaying his visa. According to News Nation, the county sheriff's department, along with ICE, took Lira into custody following complaints he was in the U.S. illegally. Yeah, if you're in the U.S. illegally, you don't want your spouse to be in politics because it's going to get outed. Like, somebody's going to say something. And so, man. A gay couple at that. You don't see a lot of gay illegals. It's interesting. In a statement, the Zavala County Sheriff's Office said it took Lira into custody after conducting immigration enforcement action following complaints of an individual reportedly residing unlawfully in Crystal City, which is 115 miles southwest of San Antonio. Lira was transported to the Zavala County Jail, where he was transferred to jail personnel pending further immigration enforcement action by federal authorities. The husband, the mayor, was released without further incident. Well, sounds like he's going to have to just find him another gay guy to have a relationship with, I guess, because your hubby's gone. All right, let's keep it rolling. It's the Line Talk 99.5 Friday, Fun King Friday. Your phone calls and more coming up next.
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0: People are asking if we've heard Meemaw Ivy say hurricane. I don't know if they mean hurricane or hurricane Isaiah.
1: We'll see. I haven't. See if you can pick it, if you can pull it up.
0: Hold on a second. I'm listening. Hurricane.
1: Probably hurricane.
0: Hurricane.
1: Hurricane.
0: Yeah. Anyway. She ain't got, dude, that lady ain't got a clue what's going on. She's basically Joe Biden. I mean,
1: Yeah, you nailed it.
0: I haven't liked her from the beginning. I mean, and honestly, the people in Montgomery don't like her. Like, it was kind of, if you talk to these people, it was kind of an accident that she became governor. She just fell in the position because of Robert Bentley. And they were like, well, you know, she can be a placeholder for now. And then she's like, well, I think I'm going to run for governor. And then all of a sudden they're like, oh, crap, she actually wants to be governor. Meemaw auto pin up in the house. Hey, all right, two big stories today. I'll give you the first one now, and then I'll have to give you the other one on the other side. The first big story happened yesterday as Pete Hegseth was being interviewed by Jack Posobiec, and he was asking about the upcoming execution of Nadal Hassan, the Fort Hood shooter. And for the first time, we got the details about the execution, which we knew was going to be by firing squad, but what we didn't know is what Pete Hegseth revealed during that interview.
2: Execution by firing squad. Army major betrays his country, radical Islamist, kills a bunch of Americans at Fort Hood. Of course we're going to do it at Fort Hood. We're going to do it on a Thursday. We're going to do it at 1 o'clock, which is when he did it. And it's going to be soldiers with rifles executing the firing squad. It hadn't been since World War II since we've done that. Well, I kind of like the mentality we had in World War II, which was win, which was understand when the enemy attacks you, you need to stand your ground. So it was radical Islamist terror attack. Remember what Obama called it? Workplace violence? I mean, that's what we're up against. That's the worldview we're up against, is workplace violence.
3: CVE.
2: We know what it is. It was a radical Islamist attack in uniform inside the ranks. And so he's going to get a firing squad of soldiers, as it should be. And we'll make sure that people are able to watch it, that it's public, because people need to understand that there's serious consequences for these types of things.
0: Whoa.
3: Has Major Hassan made any final requests, reached out to the president, anything like that to your knowledge?
2: Don't care. We'll see him on December 3rd.
0: Yeah, baby.
4: Love it.
0: I love that too. So Pete Hegseth says they are going to live stream the execution of Nadal Hassan. And I'm here for it.
1: He's sending a definite message.
0: I'm here for it. That's good. And watching all these people, like, you say you're pro-life, but now you're pro-live streaming firing squad execution. How about this? How about we've been watching them execute us on live streams for a long time now, for years. Tell me about Charlie Kirk. Tell me about Butler, Pennsylvania, and Trump supporters being executed. We have to watch it. We have to watch it happen on live stream. Well, now it's time for you jihadist scumbags to get your time in the spotlight.
1: Yes.
0: So I'm pro eye for an eye. That's what I'm pro. And I am for this 100%. It's crazy, honestly, because it's something that we've often said kind of in jest because we didn't think it would ever happen. But we would always say, hey, man, put it on pay-per-view. Put it somewhere. Make some money, you know. And we said that thinking, well, of course, that would never happen because these people bow down to the anti-death penalty people or whatever. But Pete Hegseth said, hey, shove it up your ass. We're going to put it on a live stream. If you don't want to watch it, don't watch it. But this guy killed multiple of our brave men and women as they worked at Fort Hood. years ago, and it's time he gets his dose of lead. He says it's going to happen at Fort Hood, where he committed this murder. It's going to happen on a Thursday. It's going to happen at the same time of day that he committed his act of terror. And we're going to live stream it. Love me some Pete Hegseth, man. I think Pete Hegseth is a fantastic defense secretary, Secretary of War. I've ever seen. Why? Because he loves our war fighters. He appreciates them. He is one of them. He's not some a-hole from Raytheon like Lloyd Austin. He's in there. He's down. He's in the trenches with them. He's out there supporting them. Whatever they need, Pete Hegseth is going to get it to them. And I am here for it. That's all I've ever wanted. Somebody overseeing our military that's going to take care of our military. And you know, Donald Trump is going to give Pete Hegseth whatever he asked for. So light him up, baby. Strike up the band. Let's get to executing on live stream. You ain't even got to go to the dark web.
4: Bang, bang, bang.
0: Bang, bang, shoot them up. And I think every terrorist that commits acts of violence in this country should suffer the same fate live on a live stream.
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6: U.S. Senator Tommy Tuberville believes there is a link between radical Islam on the rise here in the U.S. and liberal policies. Tuberville pointed to Europe as an example of where socialist communists have risen to power, and they have then in turn opened up the borders to let mass migration occur. Tuberville says that under the Joe Biden administration and open border policies, the very same thing happened here in the U.S., affecting the U.S. economy and causing an increase in crime. At the very least, the senator is warning Americans again that radical Islamic ideology must not be allowed to shape U.S. laws and values, which will only radically change our way of life. I'll be back with more Alabama stories after this.
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6: A group of firefighters from central Alabama have now been deployed to south Alabama as Hurricane Isaias lands along the Gulf Coast tonight. A total of 16 crew members from the fire departments of Mountain Brook, Trustville, and Vestavia Hills, along with two Swiftwater rescue teams, are now headed to Foley, and another crew from Hoover and Calera will be positioned on the Mobile side of the bay before the storm hits. A grand jury in Jefferson County has declined to issue charges against a Birmingham police officer who shot and killed a man at the UAB St. Vincent's Hospital parking deck. The officer was trying to arrest Matthew Massey when Massey grabbed the officer's taser. That led to the fatal shooting. The grand jury determined that the officer's actions were justified. I'm Andrea Tice for 1819 News on Talk 99.5.
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9: Major Hurricane Isaias makes landfall near Pensacola tonight, bringing heavy rain and damaging winds to central Alabama overnight and into early Saturday morning. Flash watch runs from 7 o'clock this evening to 7 a.m. tomorrow with 1 to 3 plus inches of rain possible, while tropical storm watches continue through Sunday for wind gusts up to 60 miles an hour. Flooded roads, power outages, and downed trees are possible through midday Saturday before conditions turn breezy, cloudy, and cooler tomorrow afternoon. I'm ABC 3340 meteorologist Emma Kate Cowan on Talk 99.5.
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0: No. Hour number three of the Line Talk 99.5 on this Fun King Friday. And welcome, everybody. Glad you're with us. If you want to get in, 205-545-9950. Like I said, two big stories today. Three, if you count the hurricane. Mobile has apparently announced a hurricane curfew for those that are riding it out. But I don't even know what the curfew is. I'm looking at a live shot of Orange Beach, and it looks pretty dicey there.
1: Wow, very ominous.
0: The hurricane has made landfall, but the eye of the storm is still miles away. Let me just look at our current situation here.
1: Yeah, I think I'm going to, when Matt Murphy calls in, I think I'm going to invite myself to his house and just head north.
0: Yeah, probably wouldn't.
1: Come on, you and Trish, come on.
0: Wouldn't be a bad idea.
1: Come on, everybody out there in the audience. I'll send out his address.
0: Just put his address out there, we'll all go.
2: Surprise, surprise, surprise.
0: It's amazing how just looking at our, you know, we got our friends in Tampa, how they're just completely dodging this thing altogether just by, I mean, a tiny, tiny bit. Like as the tail of this thing wraps around, it just barely breezes by Bradenton and Tampa.
1: Wow.
0: But, yeah, it's covering up the entire panhandle, or it's going to be, yeah, it's covering the entire panhandle and even over into Georgia. Reaching over into past Atlanta and into South Carolina. So it's got a wide range as it continues to move up. The eye of this thing moving closer and closer to the shore. I think the eye was probably going to make landfall around 6 p.m. or so based on current projections. So we'll see. We'll see how all that plays out. Continuing to look through, Jared says, Jared here, retired Army vet, I want to be in the splash zone at the firing squad. Should sell tickets for it. Mitch said they should dip the bullets in bacon grease first. Just make sure you let him know about that. Frosty says, hey now, I am pro innocent life. Mark says, one shot is too easy of a death for that Muslim traitor. They should shoot him 45 times since he killed 13 and wounded 32. They should shoot each foot first, then the kneecaps, work their way around his body before making the final shot.
1: Oh, dang.
0: Yeah, there you go. Walter says, they need to tag all the Obama accounts with the execution. I guess he means on social media, tag them all so they can all watch. Mobile curfew is 7 p.m. tonight to 6 a.m. tomorrow, according to Maggie. She gave us the info on that. And Danny says, Danny's asking about the Trump accounts. He says, my daughter tried to go on the website and get a Trump account for one of my grandkids who's 3.5 years old. And it says she's not eligible because she was born before January.

0: 5 is qualifying you for the $1,000 extra that they're going to put into your account.
1: 2025?
0: So, yes. So if you are, if your child is born after January 1st, 2025, you sign up for your Trump account, you get $1,000 put in there right on the top. But if you're born before that, you don't get that $1,000, but you still get a Trump account that you can put money into yourself and it will grow. And then I think there's also, people that, that donate money that will deposit money in there. I think, you know, there was a $250 or a $400 at one time. So just look further into that. I mean, obviously I can only help you so much, but if you, as long as you're not turning 18 years old this year, that child is eligible. So we'll keep an eye on that. If you got any more questions, I don't know how much I can answer, but that's the parameters on it. And it may take you going to Grok or AI or something and asking, like, you know, what do I need to do? But hopefully you can get that figured out. The other big story is James Tallarico, which I will get into probably in the next couple segments. But first, I want to bring in our good friend, the one and only Matt.

0: Darian. Hey now, Matt Murphy. What's up, buddy?
1: What's going on, everybody? Everybody doing good on this Friday?
0: Yeah, we're hanging in there, getting ready for the storm, getting ready for the hurricane.
1: What are they, talk to me, what are they saying for the ham? What's going to happen?
0: Don't really know. I mean, all the concentration's been on either the coast or Tuscaloosa, and Birmingham's just been left in the dust. Nobody even thinks about us.
1: I saw where Leland, our good buddy Leland, brother Whaley's all mad at ESPN and the SEC. Did you see that?
0: He's hot under the collar and has been for a couple days.
1: He's all mad. Well, I mean, you know, I mean, I get it. I understand that some people are going to come down in different places on this. I mean, the line in the sand is a little bit more difficult than all that. I'm not saying that Leland's not right because I'm not down there. Don't get me wrong. I wouldn't go against Whaley. But, you know, that's got to be a tough call, y'all. I mean, because there's plenty of people who want to play those games. There's plenty of people that say, hey, this is ridiculous. We need to move them. But, you know, and frankly, I got a vested interest in it. And I think they should have moved it to Athens, honestly.
0: I bet really you do.
1: I mean, you know what I'm saying? I mean, out of the abundance of caution and safety necessary to protect all those fans, I'm with Whaley. As a matter of fact, I just decided as I talked, I'm with Leland Whaley. Cancel that thing in Tuscaloosa. Let's move that sucker over to Athens, Georgia, where it's much safer.
0: Yeah, much safer. I'm like you. I get what Leland's saying. And I don't know what the answer to that would be. The concern, I guess, would be people evacuating coming through Tuscaloosa, but Tuscaloosa is only so big. So if you're evacuating, you just stay to the east. Don't drive through Tuscaloosa because you sure as hell ain't going to get a hotel over there. Just go on past it and, you know, whatever. It's just.
1: Yeah, I mean, I would imagine that this would impact a lot of the travel to the game, I would expect. I mean, I was offered an opportunity last week to go to the game. It was my intention to go to the game. When all of this started happening, I'm like, no way in hell I'm going to go to the game. I'm not paying the money and doing all of these types of things just because, you know, of the uncertainty. Who knows, you know, what will happen. I suppose they feel comfortable that everything's going to be clean and all good by the time kickoff happens. So let's hope. But you know, I mean, it did resonate with me that, you know, these things can turn ugly real quick. I understand that this situation is not going to be like April 27th back in the day. But at the same time, events like that make you realize what's truly important. And, you know, and we love football. And I know football.

0: football is important for people, but in the grand scheme of things, it's way down the list when things like this happen. So yeah. I just wish the best for everybody in Bama, man.
1: Yeah, you're right. It's a tough situation. It's a tough call to make, and things will. And it's not even about necessarily the safety of the people at the game. It's like you said, the travel and everything else. So and there may be people that decide not to go because of this, like you, and who knows how it plays out.
0: What about Trumpy?
1: Can't go. Just can't. You can't put him in that position. I don't know.
0: I haven't heard anything this morning. I've been out of pocket, but I know that they were watching the weather situation. But I would agree, if there's any sort of electrical loss, the optics would dictate that you just can't go to a football game.
1: No.
0: You just can't.
1: Because if the argument is just having the game itself is going to impede evacuations or, the public works or, Alabama Power and all this kind of stuff, the president coming to town is definitely going to impede that stuff. So you can't do it. I figured they would. I'm surprised they haven't announced they're canceling, but they're definitely not going to be coming. I don't even like when Trump leaves the White House just because I feel like he's always in danger. So don't go to the game.
0: That's for sure. There's a lot of crazy-ass Democrats out there that want to do bad things. There's no question about that.
1: Although so far, when Donald Trump goes to a game, the home team loses. So, if we're talking about a trade-off here.
0: There's that. Let's consider that, Mr. President.
1: Yeah, yeah. Mike Ditka, by the way, I don't know if you saw this, but Mike Ditka passed away, 86 years old.
0: And Ditka, what a tough SOB.
1: No kidding.
0: You should go look up some of his old press conferences. I was listening to one. Our sports station here in Nashville was playing a little tribute to him, and he was ticked off. It was a season where I think they had started like 2-7, and the press conference, it was so awkward, Andrew, because he was ticked, he was pissed, and he's just answering the questions. And at one point, a reporter's like, "Why are you so mad?" He's like, "Why do you think I'm so mad? Would you be mad if you're 2-7? It's just glorious. Glorious. I remember being a kid and watching football on television, and when the Bears were on TV, I was afraid of Mike Ditka.
1: Yeah.
0: I didn't know who the hell he was, but I knew that I didn't want to cross that dude.
1: No kidding. There's something special about a coach getting pissed off, whether it be on the sidelines or at a press conference. And it was part of the allure of Nick Saban as well. Watching him melt down on the sideline was must-see TV,
0: Oh, yeah. Getting on Lane Kiffin's.
1: That's my favorite.
0: Screaming and yelling at Kiffin.
1: That's my favorite. Good stuff. Well, Tennessee's got the mighty Razorbacks. Last time we played them, we were number 4 in the country and really choked with Nico. And it was not good. It all went downhill after that. So we're planning on getting some revenge on them, and including revenge on Max Gilbert, who cost us the game against y'all last year by missing a pretty damn easy field goal at the end of regulation. He's playing for the Razorbacks now.
0: Oh, is he? Well, that's why they make you kick those field goals. That's why they don't just give you 3 points and let it go at that. My producer, he's a huge Volunteer fan, as so many people in Tennessee happen to be. He had a suggestion, obviously as a Vol, he doesn't care for Bama that much. And his recommendation due to the storm was not to move it to Athens. He said, no, that would be unfair to the Alabama Crimson Tide. What we ought to do is move it to a neutral site, go ahead and move the Alabama-Georgia game to Neyland Stadium this week. And he says that way Bama can lose 2 weeks in a row.
1: Yeah! Hey now. I like that.
0: That's Vol Nation talking, everybody. That's not Matt Murphy.
1: I like that, though. And a big slate of games next weekend, too, which, as you know by now, the way they've lined the games up for next week for the SEC games is absolutely atrocious. They've put all the top games on at the same time and are giving us peanuts for the night game, like Vandy versus Arkansas and Kentucky versus whoever it was. I don't even remember. Is it Texas A&M? It's like horrible games.
0: A couple of bad games when you've got Tennessee, Alabama, you've got Georgia, Auburn. I mean, you've got these classic rivalries, and all of them are stacked up against one another in the 2:30 window. The speculation, I guess, is that, and I don't look too much into this, but I think the speculation is they're trying to protect Notre Dame in terms of viewership, that they feel like they're going to get a lot of eyeballs on the Notre Dame evening game. And I mean, but, you know, unfortunately, you know, this is kind of what you get. I mean, back in the day, and, you know, oftentimes you don't know what you have until it's gone. But back in the day, you could pretty much guarantee when CBS had that 2:30 window, you pretty much guarantee that was going to be a premier game and there wasn't a lot that was going up against it. And then we became spoiled to the idea over the last several years that any given week, the premier SEC game was going to be on in the evening, right? It's going to be on at 6:30 at night.
1: Right.
0: And I guess the networks have decided that they're going to try to bolster Big Ten action or bolster Notre Dame by stacking us against one another. That's why I got a quad box. That's why I got a quad box, baby.
1: What is a quad box?
0: Well, you can watch all four games at once.
1: Oh, yeah. That makes sense.
0: The old YouTube TV quad box.
1: Gotcha. Okay, awesome. Yeah, that's right.
0: Awesome.
1: Yeah, I have to do it old school. I have to drag the bedroom TV out to the living room and have two TVs go at one time.
0: Oh, yeah. I know. I get it. Hey, by the way, Andrew, could you do me a favor? And when we're done with this conversation, could you let John Bird know that he's not allowed to come to my home? You know, while we were talking right before I came on air, he was like, hey, man, I'm coming up to your house. I'm going to stay with you. It's real dangerous down here. I'll see you soon. And I was trying to tell him before he put me on hold that I would call the police. So would you mind letting him know that, Andrew?
2: I don't need a police escort.
1: He said
2: I looked up on White Pages your address, so I've got it.
1: He actually said he was going to invite everybody in the audience to come stay with you to make sure everybody's safe.
0: I think of all of the people that I would want at my home, everybody in the audience would be in front of John Bird.
1: Oh, man.
2: You need to definitely look for me about 4:30 or 5.
0: Okay. I'll see you. I'll have a couple of my buddies with me.
1: I'm actually, believe it or not, I am taking John Bird tonight to my kids' high school football game. It's their homecoming, and it's the first time I've ever done that.
0: John, you know, I pick on John because I love him, guys. I'm not serious. John's a lovable puppy. I would never leave him out in the cold. If he came up to my front door, I would feed him, and I would clothe him, and then I would call the pound. Anyway, so, John, are you going to take your shirt off at this high school football game? Yes or no?
1: It's not a matter of if he's going to take it off. It's a matter of if he's going to rip it off.
2: Yeah, you know what? It'd be great if I could get a T-shirt of the opposing team. And I could go out on the 50-yard line during homecoming and rip it off. People would go crazy.
1: They would.
0: Yeah, they would.
1: Have you seen?
0: I bet that would end pretty. That would end well.
1: Have you seen these stints of him ripping his shirt off in the middle of podcast?
0: Yeah, I don't pretend that I quite understand it, but you know what? That's kind of been my relationship with John for many, many years.
1: There is no context to those videos at all. It's just John Bird ripping his shirt one after another. The thing was, he said he was on some new medication, and there were plenty of side effects that came with him, and one of them were fits of rage that would cause him to just, you know, rip his shirt right off his body. And it literally happened four times in one episode.
0: Wow.
1: And on the last the last shirt he had, it was a brand new Weezer shirt. It was his favorite shirt. So as he's ripping it, he's going, God, no, my favorite shirt.
2: I got problems, man.
1: It was bad. It was real bad.
0: John, are you just figuring that out?
2: Yeah, I'm on a new medication.
1: We had somebody suggest that we do a John Bird calendar, and for each month, it is one of his different personalities. Like, for instance, the voices in his head every month is a different one.
0: Wait, no. So you could do well. I mean, let's just think about this: the characters that are in and out of John Bird's life. For example, the old Southern lawyer.
2: Mm-hmm.
0: You know, what's that doctor that we
2: Dr. Ding-a-ling.
0: Dr. Ding-a-ling. I mean, that could be.
1: We've got the official over-the-line weatherman, which premiered last night. His name is Daniel Doppler.
2: He's got a problem with laughing.
1: Yeah, he's very unprofessional.
2: Yeah, we'll post that today.
1: But yeah, there's many. There's plenty out there. There's Johnny. What was that? Johnny Rotten Crotch. Johnny Steel Crotch.
2: Victor Steel Crotch.
0: Johnny Rotten Crotch.
2: No. Victor Steel Crotch.
1: Victor Steel Crotch. He was like an '80s hair band kind of guy. He was on a couple weeks ago. There's a whole list. I can't even remember them all.
0: I feel like you're doing the public a good service, though, Andrew, and we all appreciate you giving an outlet for John Bird's various personalities, because otherwise I feel like these personalities would come out in a potentially more negative way.
1: Yeah. Oh, they absolutely would.
0: I
1: was going to say, I often dreamed of being a, you know, well-known and well-respected radio host, but I think my career's just turned into John Bird's handler. I think that's all I've been
0: called. I had a buddy one time that had a saying, if we saw, and I think of this saying sometimes when I think of John, no offense, John, but if we saw some weird looking fella like at a restaurant, he'd look at you and he'd look at the guy and say, that dude looks like he's got a trunk full of feet.
1: What? A trunk full
0: John
1: of feet.
0: John's got that look about him, doesn't he? Like he may have a trunk full of feet.
2: Yeah, I'll have to agree with that.
1: It's the first time I've heard that.
2: But, I don't have a car now. I've got my Toyota Highlander, so it would be in the wheel well.
1: He's got a hatchback full of feet.
0: That's true. Yeah, hatchback full of feet.
1: He's got a third row full of feet. That's what he's got.
0: So I heard you. Hold on. I heard you talking about these Trump accounts.
1: We had discussed them over the past couple of days because – Trump made the announcement that they've pretty much kind of somewhat enrolled all children under 18 into the accounts, which comes up to like 70 million. But you still have to go online and claim the account. And I think people are just now trying to figure out exactly what it is, what it means, what you get from it. And we had some listeners asking questions about it gets confusing because it will say, you know, your kid had to be born after January 1st, 2025. And really, that's just to qualify for the initial $1,000 that they put in there. But, people are trying to figure it out. That's why we've been talking about it.
0: Well, I mean, are we comfortable with the Trump account? I don't know that I'm entirely comfortable with any of this.
1: It's an interesting thought, but if I take a step back and I just look at big picture, the way we have constantly said Social Security is not going to be there for this generation or that generation, maybe this is a form of Social Security. I don't know. Even though they're going to be getting them when they're young and helping them start off in life, what's your concerns that it causes going to cause inflation of some sort?
0: Oh, my concern is that it's socialism.
1: Oh, they're just giving money away. Well.
0: Well, we're taking money from one group of people and giving it to other groups of people through the government, which is kind of the definition of the redistribution of wealth. And you're teaching people at a very young age to be dependent on the government and have an expectation that if you have any negative financial situation in your life, that the government is the answer to that negative situation, which I don't believe it is. Now, look, I mean, you know, I love a lot most of what DJT brings to the table. I think that some of the things that he's brought in the last 6 to 8 months, I'm just being honest, Andrew. For me, it kind of smacks a little bit of desperation. We were desperate to cling to the House and the Senate. I understand that's important, but, you know, I don't think promising $5,000 checks to every American is necessarily the best way to secure votes. I think You know, and I understand what we're going against. I understand there's a media apparatus that we're going against. The Democrats are the party of ice cream. Donald Trump is a pragmatist and he's a populist, and he recognizes the scope of the landscape far better than Matt Murphy ever will. Those are just, you know, broadly, I'm concerned about what this means 5, 10, 15 years down the road.
1: Yeah, I can definitely see it on the $5,000 checks, which for me, when that idea first came up, I was like, I really don't even see that happening. And I don't know why he even brought it up. You know, most people would just say by default, he's bringing it up to bring Republicans together to get out there and vote. Maybe he did, but I don't know. I mean, I just wouldn't be surprised if it doesn't even happen and that we forget it ever was even brought up.
0: I have embraced the We Suck Less campaign. So no matter how bad you think it is, we suck less than them. And I mean it with all of my heart and soul. Those liberals are absolutely mentally crazy, and given left to their own devices and given the power and control that they desire, they're going to pitch us towards socialism so fast your head will spin. So, you know, even if you are, you know, down in the dumps, you're frustrated about gas, whatever you're frustrated with, when you go to the polls in November, remember the Republicans suck a hell of a lot less than Democrats. There you go. That's
1: yeah.
0: My pitch.
1: And that's where we all come together, whether it's somebody like me who's super MAGA or somebody like you that's more of maybe a conservative libertarian. We can all agree that the people we're up against are absolutely bat-ish crazy, and that if they ever get power, we're definitely cooked. Yeah. A $5,000 check will the least of our concerns. And so it's and I think, you know, I actually have kind of an optimistic outlook on how these midterms turn out. But, you know, my guess is just as good as anybody else's. So we'll see how it plays out, my friend.
0: You know, thinking about my fearless prediction. My fearless prediction is we keep the Senate. We may lose the House by one or two seats, but I think we'll hold on to the Senate.
1: Yeah. Well, we'll just keep on trucking.
0: Hey, John Byrd, John Byrd, there's always a bed for you down the street at the hotel in the town that I live in. Remember that.
2: I'm on the way.
1: That's so nice of him. Matt Murphy, thank you, buddy.
0: See you, boys.
1: See you, buddy. There is the Matt Murphy. Always enjoy talking to him. And coming up next, I need to talk about one midterm candidate, one James Talaferrico. Some really weird stuff going on with him.
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4: Major Hurricane Isaias makes landfall near Pensacola tonight, bringing heavy rain and damaging winds to central Alabama overnight and into early Saturday morning. A flash flood watch runs from 7 o'clock this evening to 7 a.m. tomorrow, with 1 to 3 plus inches of rain possible, while tropical storm watches continue through Sunday for wind gusts up to 60 miles an hour. Flooded roads, power outages, and downed trees are possible through midday Saturday before conditions turn breezy, cloudy, and cooler tomorrow afternoon. I'm ABC 3340 meteorologist Emma Kate Cowan on Talk 99.5.
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2: I'm going to be a seamstress, man, for America. I'm going to be the new Betsy Ross.
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0: What?
1: Just spilled a whole bottle of water.
0: Oh, no.
1: Oh, it's everywhere. Not good. Not good. Maybe it'll just dry up by itself. I can't do nothing
0: about
1: it.
0: You want me to get some paper towels?
1: Nah. Don't worry about it.
0: Okay.
1: We're just going to see if it'll dry in the the bright lights of the studio. Studio lights.
0: Yeah, that'll do it.
1: Yeah, it'll be fine. At least it's water and not, you know, my normal glass of whiskey that I have in here.
0: What?
1: Deep South Construction Pros. 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Alabama roots, local impact. That's the two things that I think about when I think about these guys. They're very proud to be here in Alabama and to be helping their neighbors and their community and investing back into the community, because that's really what they do. They keep everything as local as possible. But this is going to be a big test for you over the next couple of days, as we're going to get torrential rain for a while, and it's going to expose whether or not you need to be concerned about getting your basement or your crawl space waterproofed, because it's going to be creeping in, my friend. It's going to be creeping in. So as this happens, I want you to, once the rain stops, go down in the basement, get in the crawl space, look under there, see if you get that mildew, musty smell. See if you can see the moisture. You can see it maybe running along the walls or even pulling up on the floor, heaven forbid. And get these guys to come out and see what they can do for you. Even if you just have questions and you say, like, how much does this cost? How does it, you know, how long does it take? 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Y'all hit them up, man. Great guys. Love being able to be teamed up with us. Just make sure you mention us when you talk to them. James Talafrico. Let's talk about him, shall we? So he's been missing for like 20-something days, 15, 20 days, whatever it is. And people started asking, like, what's he doing? Like, it's weeks, less than a month before the midterm, and homeboy's just MIA. And so his campaign's like, he's got the flu. He's done a bunch of campaign stops, and so he just got sick, and so he's down and out, and he'll be right back at it before you know it. Well, that excuse wasn't good enough for some, so they started digging further, and now it seems, according to some sources, that James Talarico is in a mental health facility.
0: Oh, man.
1: Weeks before his election against Kim Paxton. His campaign has stopped actively planning events in what is the vital home stretch of a campaign. And everybody's like, he's had a mental breakdown. And he's in a, maybe a psych ward or something. That's crazy. Now, if this is true, it's a time to pray for Talarico. We should, of course, you know, savagely mock his political persona and his awful, smug campaign advisors that probably pushed him into this position. But on a human level, you know, you don't want to wish harm to anybody. The guy's a weirdo, and, you know, I think maybe he's just not built for it. Not everybody's built for campaigning. And I think for him, Honestly, I had a theory. As soon as I heard this, I had a theory as to what has really happened. Or let's say Tyler Rico is actually in a mental health facility. Why? What happened that ended up putting him in a mental health facility? I have a theory that is probably the right theory. But first, before I tell you what my theory is, I have to harken back to what Trump said just a few days ago when the topic started coming up that James Talafrico was missing. Nobody knew where he was at. Trump brought it up on stage at a rally, and he came to this conclusion as to what happened.
2: Honey, I got that right, vegan. He's a vegan. He wants to eat a piece of lettuce, a little piece of lettuce, please. But he's been seen. You know, you haven't seen him in a couple of weeks. I hear the guy's disappeared. Nobody knows. You know where he is? He's sick because he's been forced to eat meat for political reasons, and he's throwing up all over the place. He's sick.
1: So Trump says he's MIA because he's sick because he's been forced to eat meat. And now Trump's kind of halfway joking about that. But the more you think about it, the eating of the meat may have been what put him in the mental health facility. You got to remember who you're dealing with here. You're dealing with far leftists that are emotionally unstable, okay? And especially with vegans, you can go online and watch. We've even played them on the pod, videos of vegans eating meat for the first time. And they have tears streaming down their face. Some of them will be like, oh, this is such, it tastes so good. Why am I doing this? You know, they're emotionally unhinged. So it is breaking them on the inside. And if James Talarico has been urged by his campaign staffers to take this more moderate stance, which is what happened. They had him take a more moderate stance on his idea of God being non-binary. He had to come out and admit that there's only two genders. He had to come out and do, and then they had him eating meat, even though he's vegan. They had him doing all of these things that go against his core beliefs. And he just did it because he thought that's what he had to do to win. I think all of that caused him to snap. And I think maybe eating the meat was probably the final straw. They forced him to basically go against everything that he stood for, just to get elected. Even though they told him, hey, you just got to do this for a few more weeks, and then you can go back to being James Talafrico. But he couldn't handle the pressure.
0: I think you're dead on with that.
1: And he broke. He broke. He will go down as the first Senate candidate in history to get booked into a mental health facility because he ate meat. First time in U.S. history that's ever happened. And ironically, it was a Texas Senate race, of all things. It's crazy. It's crazy. That is likely, according to Andrew McClain, that is likely what has happened with James Talarico, if these sources are correct. If he is in a mental health facility, which even when he gets out and gets back on the campaign trail, if he even does, they won't ever admit to. They'll never admit that he got booked into a mental health nut house. They'll say, no, he had the flu. He had to take a few days off. But I'm telling you right now, and if he's going to have a mental health crisis over that, what's he going to do when he gets to Washington? That's what the voters of Texas need to be asking themselves. 205-545-9950. More of the line coming up right after this.
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1: 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Yo. Welcome, everybody. If you want to get in, 205-545-9950, you know the drill. Still keeping an eye on Hurricane Isaias, still a Category 3, expected to make landfall sometime. Well, I mean, it has made landfall. I guess I'm talking about the eye of the storm. It's making its way through the The outer band of this thing is already to Montgomery. So it's moving.
0: That's moving really fast.
1: It is moving fast. And it looks like we'll start seeing some, probably start seeing some bands of it. And this would probably just be scattered showers, maybe around 5 or 6 in the Birmingham area. And it's just going to be a matter of how this thing decides to operate. But you should see, they should finally see the eye of this storm hit the coast about 7 p.m. or so. And they're projecting it to cut east, which is going to really spare the west side of the state. They almost seem to be projecting it to kind of shrink in size, not velocity or not strength, should I say, but overall spanning of the storm and the rain coverage and everything else. Now, that's just a forecast. We have no idea what's going to happen, and you just got to assume the entire state of Alabama is going to get hit by this thing. Georgia's going to get hit. You're going to have some residual over in South Carolina as well. I think they're already seeing some of that stuff. Let me go back to the radar real quick as I'm looking at the live. Yeah, it stretches over into Macon and reaches down through the southern tip of South Carolina, Charleston, Savannah. They're seeing some of that. It's almost as if there's two. What's over in South Carolina even stretches over into the Atlantic Ocean, which I think is a separate storm system, but it almost connects to the system, the tropical system of Hurricane Isaias. So it's interesting. We'll be keeping an eye on it throughout the day. You know, Leland's going to be all over it. And we will also be here in the morning. Steve and Matt will obviously be here for the racing show. Jim Moore will be here from 10 to 11. And then you and I will be here from 11 to 12 for the first ever The Line Swap Shop.
0: Yep.
1: First time we're ever doing it. And if you are going to be joining us for that, let us know. Text me and let me know, because I don't want to waste my time on my Saturday if y'all don't want to see that.
0: There. Dang.
1: I'm just saying.
0: Rockstar.
1: If nobody wants to listen to it, then why are we going to come up here? Alan's in Nectar. Alan, what's up?
10: What's up, bro? I've been setting up my grandkids on the Trump account. And the young ones get $1,000. Now, the other ones might get $250.
1: Right.
10: The first 25 million kids, I think.
1: Mm-hmm.
10: And I figured out, they can send you a, now the people, the parents are the only ones that can see how much is in it.
1: Right.
10: But they can send you a little link that says donate. I've been trying to figure out how to, do it, a bank draft, but I hadn't figured that part out yet. They can do it, but I don't know how the grandparents can do it.
1: Yeah, that'd be interesting. I would assume also that there may be a way for parents to link their paychecks to where a certain amount can get withdrawn automatically.
10: Yeah, they can do it.
1: Yeah.
10: I don't know how the grandparents can do it. You know what I mean?
1: Yeah. Well, that's interesting. It may.
10: Well, I'm trying to figure. It's just a 401k, right?
1: Yeah, pretty much.
10: Yeah, I mean, they put a little money in there, but. I wouldn't say it's socialism.
1: No, I wouldn't either. And, Murphy and I are going to differ on that. But it even like you talked about the $250, like that's being donated by business owners.
10: Yeah.
1: That's being donated by millionaires and billionaires that view this as a way of, putting money that's ultimately going to get invested in their stocks, and it's going to help them on the back end, but also help the future of, millions of children to have sort of a head start whenever they go out into the world. So I don't think there's anything wrong with it.
10: I don't care what Trump does, actually, because what he's been through and what this country's been through, he can do anything he wants to, as far as I'm concerned. And, I mean, we sit there and watched, in my opinion, a election for the president of the United States stolen, and it was stolen.
1: 100%.
10: And we watched it, and nothing happened. So, I mean, I still got a problem with that.
1: Yeah.
10: And if these people could do that, that's only one thing they did. Just look at all the stuff they've done with Jack Smith, and I mean, they raided the man's home,
1: trying to throw him in prison.
10: If it was up to me, we'd already been on. I'm not in charge.
1: I feel you. All right, Alan. I'm with you 100%, buddy. See you, man. Yeah. I'm kind of with Alan, and it makes you feel that way. It's like, you know, if whatever Trump does, you know, it's kind of whatever. The guy's been, shot at, almost been arrested. They've attacked him every way.
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17: U.S. Senator Tommy Tuberville believes there is a link between radical Islam on the rise here in the U.S. and liberal policies. Tuberville pointed to Europe as an example of where socialist communists have risen to power, and they have then in turn opened up the borders to let mass migration occur. Tuberville says that under the Joe Biden administration and open border policies, the very same thing happened here in the U.S., affecting the U.S. economy and causing an increase in crime. At the very least, the senator is warning Americans again that radical Islamic ideology must not be allowed to shape U.S. laws and values, which will only radically change our way of life. I'll be back with more Alabama stories after this.
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17: A group of firefighters from central Alabama have now been deployed to south Alabama as Hurricane Isaias lands along the Gulf Coast tonight. A total of 16 crew members from the fire departments of Mountain Brook, Trustville, and Vestavia Hills, along with two Swiftwater rescue teams, are now headed to Foley, and another crew from Hoover and Calera will be positioned on the Mobile side of the bay before the storm hits. A grand jury in Jefferson County has declined to issue charges against a Birmingham police officer who shot and killed a man at the UAB St. Vincent's Hospital parking deck. The officer was trying to arrest Matthew Massey when Massey grabbed the officer's taser. That led to the fatal shooting. The grand jury determined that the officer's actions were justified. I'm Andrea Tice for 1819 News on Talk 99.5.
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20: Major Hurricane Isaias makes landfall near Pensacola tonight, bringing heavy rain and damaging winds to central Alabama overnight and into early Saturday morning. A flash flood watch runs from 7 o'clock this evening to 7 a.m. tomorrow with 1 to 3+ inches of rain possible, while tropical storm watches continue through Sunday for wind gusts up to 60 miles an hour. Flooded roads, power outages, and downed trees are possible through midday Saturday before conditions turn breezy, cloudy, and cooler tomorrow afternoon. I'm ABC 3340 meteorologist Emma Kate Cowan on Talk 99.5.
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0: say, hey now, and hey now. 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I got a hurricane update from OTL weatherman Daniel Doppler that I am posting. I'm posting it on my Facebook right now. I'm going to post it in other places, but if you want to see that, it will be up in the next, like, probably next 2 minutes. Daniel Doppler. Dude, I laugh every time I watch this stuff when you send it to me. Like, I say, even the second, third, fourth time around, I'm laughing at it.
1: That's the sign of some funny stuff.
0: It really is.
1: I don't know where this crap comes from.
0: I don't either. Even Daniel Doppler accused of me and Tony of being on a bed naked together, and there's a picture of it.
1: Yeah, he's got a friend, supposedly, that sends him funny stuff.
0: And it was, you said it was AI. It obviously wasn't real because it never happened.
1: Yeah, he had to apologize. He apologized three times last night, and I guess it was too much for him.
0: And he was like, I don't know what the weather's going to do, but what I do know is that it's October the 9th.
1: What's wrong? And that wasn't part of the bit.
0: It was the 8th. It was last night.
1: Yes.
0: It was like, well, I don't know what the hell's going on. It is the most honest weather report you will get throughout this entire thing. That's all I can tell you.
1: He tells it like it is.
0: Daniel Doppler. Which, by the way, his name was just pulling back the curtain a little bit, but you come up with that name on the fly? Because I asked you what the name was, and you kind of looked at me for a minute, and you were like, Daniel Doppler.
1: Yeah, I mean, I had kind of thought about it a few minutes before, but I was trying to grab it. It's like, wait, it's up there somewhere. Daniel Doppler.
0: Daniel Doppler. Saxon texted in, and I hope Alan from Nectar's listening. I know he is. He listens every day. He said Trump accounts can be shared via a QR code. It's in the app to be shared. It's relatively easy. He said you can share it with anyone you'd like. So, Alan, if you've got the app, the Trump account app, if the parents have it, they can share the QR code with you, and you should be able to put money in there that way. Boy, how about having a grandpappy like Alan from Nectar? Those kids got it made. They probably don't even know it.
1: Yeah, they do. That's a good man right there.
0: They don't even know what kind of grandpappy they got. He's out there putting money in that Trump account for them, setting them on track. Could you imagine how nice it would have been if when we turned 18, we would have had

0: happen, right?
1: Well, twice.
0: Twice.
1: Yes, once when I was 19 and then once, you know, in the past 10 years.
0: Okay, Daniel Doppler's officially up. And I'm also going to put it on TikTok as well. Let's see here. TikTok, you got it. You know what I hate about TikTok is sometimes I'll post a video and it just automatically puts in music for you.
1: What?
0: Like, you know, it'll have like suggested music that it'll add to the video and you have to manually cut it off. You have to manually delete it out of there and it drives me crazy because I won't notice it until after it's posted. And when you post something and then delete it in order to re-upload it, it puts the kibosh on the algorithm aspect and doesn't put it in the algorithm because it thinks you're reposting something.
1: That's a load of crap.
0: Yeah. I've had that happen 3 or 4 times and it just completely kills the post, especially on TikTok and Facebook. So it's a battle. But not for Daniel Doppler. His is being done the right way.
1: That's right.
0: And he is about to get his claim. He is about to get his claim to fame. I guess I need to put some hashtags in here, don't I? Hurricane Isaias. Isaiah.
1: A-H. Oh, no, A-S, yes.
0: I-S-A-I-A-S. Yeah, that's right. We'll just put Florida and Alabama. How's that sound? Alabama, man. Hell, I put Georgia in there, too. Why not? A little Georgia hashtag. Okay, all right. That's now going up on TikTok. Oh, Randy posting this balloon is still floating after 49 days. You say it was 7 weeks today?
1: The balloon? Weeks. Yes.
0: It's been floating for 7 weeks today.
1: Come on, man. If it can, as long as it just make it to the end of the year, Christmas.
0: What if we could find a way to get the balloon here?
1: I'd be afraid that the atmosphere, you know, barometric pressure and stuff like that.
0: That's true.
1: Might do it in.
0: And plus, you know, he's got flies and stuff on it. We don't want to bring those here either.
1: Yeah. I could send him my iPhone 8 and one of those little inexpensive tripods and see if he'll go, like, live with it.
0: Yeah.
1: 24 hours. Have a 24-hour watch. Balloon watch.
0: We had a situation last night, speaking of phones, and I don't know. I'm bringing this up because I want to know if y'all have ever experienced this, but Bird shows up with his phone and he's like, it's not working. And he's like freaking out or whatever. And when I look at it, it's a black screen with two white iPhones that were just kind of like rotating. And when I grabbed it and I brought it, my phone then pops up and it says, hey, there's an iPhone near you that needs to be restored. Do you want to restore it? And I click yes on my phone and it says, enter a code. Well, then all of a sudden a code pops up on Bird's phone. So I put the code in, and then it starts updating like it would do a normal iOS update and takes it about 20, 30 minutes, and then all of a sudden his phone was back to normal. And he's got the brand-new iPhone 18 Pro Max with a fancy processor in it or something. And I don't know what the hell that was, but
1: My Siri only works half the time. Still having problems with Siri.
0: Oh, really?
1: Everything else seems fine.
0: So Siri is still not working right.
1: No. I mean, when I try and do the voice to text, doesn't work.
0: What, you've AI'd it and all that?
1: Yeah, and I've got all the settings correct, so I'm going to have to go to, I guess, Apple next week.
0: Yeah. Now you got to do that. And that's the problem with the newer phones, too, is they got bugs that haven't been worked out yet, so you're kind of the guinea pig on that front. All right, 205-545-9950. Let's get some of these calls in here. Dean's in Bessemer up first. Dean, what's happening?
2: Not much. Hey, you know how you was talking about getting the fleas hobby cat of the time?

0: Hey.
1: I was talking about what now? Oh, the fleas and the cats. Yeah.
0: I'll tell you the best thing to use.
1: Okay.
0: Go get some yellow sulfur for humans and some bacon grease, sausage grease. Mix up together and let your cat eat it. And that will keep the fleas off your cat.
1: Hmm. That's interesting. I've never heard that.
0: Our old pet never told me to do that.
1: Yeah. Well, sounds like a good remedy. I think we're on the right track with the fleas. You know, I gave them the pills or whatever, and they hadn't been scratching. I hadn't really looked closely, but I haven't noticed any fleas or like anything bizarre. So maybe I'm at the end of the flea issue. But if it pops up again, I'll remember that.
0: Okay.
1: All right, Dean. I appreciate you, buddy.
0: Bye.
1: See ya. I like Dean's accent. It's got a little Cajun to it.
2: Yeah, it does. That's what I was thinking.
1: Oh, a little Cajun. Cajun Dean. That's what we're going to call him. Lynn's in Pell City. Lynn, what's up?
3: Hey, I just called to give you guys an update on my little trip to Gulf Shores during the hurricane.
1: Oh, like you just took a trip?
3: Well, what we did was it's been planned for a year. We go down every year with three other couples, and we go to the shrimp festival. And we went down on Wednesday knowing that this thing was coming. And it's like my friend said, one day on the beach and one night with a great dinner with all of our friends is better than being home with nothing to do.
1: That's right.
3: So we went. And we're like, yeah, buddy. So we went, and we had a great day on Wednesday. We spent the whole day on the beach. It was beautiful. The water was very choppy. Nearly took some of us out, but we all got out safely.
1: Uh-oh.
3: But and got back on shore. but we had a great time, had a great dinner, great sunset. And then the next morning, yesterday morning, we got a text from our condo that said, mandatory evacuation by 11 a.m. So we got the text at 8 o'clock. So we left. We all went to breakfast, and then we hit the road. And a five-and-a-half-hour – well, I'm telling you wrong. Four-and-a-half-hour drive turned into an eight-and-a-half-hour drive.
1: Oh, wow. And which day was
3: this? Traffic yesterday.
1: Yesterday.
3: It took us 8.5 hours, almost 9 hours, to get from Gulf Shores, Alabama, to Pell City, which is normally just a, if my husband drives, it's 4.5 hours. If I drive, it's 3.5.
2: Oh, yeah.
3: So I was driving yesterday. So I was looking to get home in 3.5 hours, but didn't happen. But it was, the traffic was horrendous. But I will tell you this, what I saw, there was no traffic going south. The only thing that I really saw going south was the bucket truck and the emergency truck. I saw several military convoys going down south.
1: Yeah.
3: And it just amazes me, the country that we live in, that people want to be ugly about. This storm hasn't even hit shores yet. It was beautiful there yesterday. Yesterday when we left, it was gorgeous.
1: Yeah.
3: And I saw pictures of the sunset.
1: Yeah, the whole sky was orange. I think I saw some of those too.
3: Yes. And here's our friends. I mean, here's our neighbors loading up in their trucks. They're going down right in the middle of the storm.
1: Mm.
3: And it just, you know, this country, how we stick together. But yeah, we missed out on the shrimp festival, which we went down thinking that they were at least going to have it on Thursday. Because yesterday was a pretty day on the beach. But no, they canceled the whole thing due to the threat. But I'm glad we came home. Now I'm in Pell City with the threat of a tropical storm. So.
1: Yeah, you ain't going to get away from it.
3: But that's okay. I'd rather be in a tropical storm than the hurricane. But we did what we needed to do. We felt we needed to do to be safe.
1: Right.
3: And we did. And the amount of text messages I got from my children while I was down there, Mom, get the hell out. what are you doing? I said, I'm on the beach. What do you think I'm doing?
2: Living on the edge.
3: I'm living on the edge. You know, that's right. That's right. So now I'm back and no days off for me. So I'll be back at the restaurant first thing in the morning. Nice. Serving them sizzling biscuits and setting them on fire.
1: You heard that, John Bird.
2: Mm-hmm.
1: Your Pell City breakfast is waiting on you.
2: I know. Next Saturday I've got off. Yep. I was going to do it the other Saturday, and it was the worst Saturday ever. I don't even want to talk about it.
1: Mm. Now he's going
3: to
1: cry.
3: Well, I'm coming to see you, John Bird, at Blue Eye.
2: Yes. Oh, yeah, the festival. October 17th.
1: Oh, that's Tennessee, Alabama Day, right?
2: Is it?
1: Is it Saturday?
2: Yeah.
1: Yeah. That's Tennessee, Alabama.
2: Game. Wow, that's too bad.
3: I have a story for you, Andrew, about Tennessee.
1: Mm-mm. Okay.
3: I'm from Tennessee. Mm-hmm. I'm from Nashville. I grew up there. I have been a huge Tennessee fan way before T. Martin and Peyton Manning. I always wore orange. My son, when we moved here to Alabama, all he wore was orange, and they called him Tennessee at school. So we've been huge Tennessee fans. I have the most obnoxious brother that is the biggest Tennessee fan, and he makes my rear end itch.
1: Oh, Lord.
3: Because now I'm in Alabama, and I'm an Alabama fan, too. I've been an Alabama fan for years. I can cross over sometimes.
1: Right, right.
3: So, and I'm a Michigan fan. I have a split jersey that's Alabama and Michigan. And I have a split jersey that's Tennessee and Alabama. So it doesn't matter. When they play each other, my team wins.
1: That's right. That's right.
3: So my brother is so obnoxious that he almost makes me want to wish Tennessee would lose. But look, I don't do that. I say that to him. But I'm a Tennessee fan.
1: Yeah, always just, want to just be a Tennessee cross fan. Your fingers and put them behind your back. Don't ever mean it when you say that. We don't need any help.
3: Well, when it happens, when they play Alabama, I wear my split jersey. And I'll the day they play, I'll send you a picture.
2: But I've seen you. You posted that, Lynn. That is awesome. I need to know where to get one.
1: Good stuff.
3: Well, I found them on a website about 3 years ago. And I ordered about 6 NFL split jerseys, and I have 4 college teams because I'm a huge football fan. Huge.
1: Nice.
3: My husband and I, when it's football season, we record every single game, football and NFL, and that's all we watch all week long.
1: There you go.
3: We don't watch anything else.
1: Well.
3: So I have a ton of jerseys, and now the website's shut down.
1: Oh, no. Well, listen, Lynn, I gotta hit this break, but it's good to hear from you. We're going to get John Bird. If I can muster up the energy to go up to Pell City and eat breakfast one day, I'll do it. I don't want you to think I'm trying to dodge the invitation, but I'm going to at least get Bird up there at the very least. So we appreciate you calling.
3: Well, look here. If you don't want breakfast, you tell me you're coming. I'll make sure you get lunch.
1: That or I can just pick up a to-go plate, and I'll sit there and watch Bird eat. I can eat it later in the day.
3: There you go. We'll make it fun. We'll set that biscuit on fire and pray we don't blow something up.
1: Yeah. There you go. All right, Lynn, good to hear from you.
3: Good to hear from you guys. You guys take care. Have a good weekend.
1: Yes, ma'am. You too. All right, 205-545-9950. Up against a break. Let's take it back on the other side. Hang tight.
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0: 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All right, so coming up, we got a wheel of segments for you. A wheel of segments, our Friday wheel of segments. I'm getting texts from people that are seeing Daniel Doppler on social media, and they are dying. They are dying laughing.
1: He has a nervous laugh, I've noticed.
0: So, y'all go check it out, man. If you're not following me on Facebook or Instagram or X, I even posted it on X, and I'm on TikTok. Andrew McLean Who on everything, but you can find me. 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
3: Major Hurricane Isaias makes landfall near Pensacola tonight, bringing heavy rain and damaging winds to central Alabama overnight and into early Saturday morning. A flash flood watch runs from 7 o'clock this evening to 7 a.m. tomorrow, with 1 to 3 plus inches of rain possible, while tropical storm watches continue through Sunday for wind gusts up to 60 miles an hour. Flooded roads, power outages, and downed trees are possible through midday Saturday before conditions turn breezy, cloudy, and cooler tomorrow afternoon. I'm ABC 3340 meteorologist Emma Kate Cowan on Talk 99.5.
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0: So there are quite a few headlines that I didn't get to today. And I was really going to deep dive into Tallarico and El Sayed, because there's some crazy stuff going on. They had a big debate last night. He had his debate with Mike Rogers and was made to look like a fool because he was asked the question, who's a bigger threat to the U.S., Israel or Iran? And he wouldn't answer the question. He wouldn't. He basically was saying Israel, but he wouldn't answer the question. So there was a lot I wanted to talk about on that. I wanted to talk about the DOJ moving to indict. Y'all remember Cassidy Hutchinson? You remember the chick that claimed on January 6th Donald Trump leaped into the front seat of the beast and grabbed the wheel?
1: Oh, gosh, yes.
0: Yeah, they're going to be indicting her for lying to Congress. I had a story about a former CIA, senior CIA officer with top secret security clearances pleading guilty to a $194 million taxpayer heist where he created fake classified programs. They found millions of dollars, 298 gold bars. He had luxury homes in Florida and Rolexes. That was another one I was going to get to. DOJ stripping citizenship from criminals in the largest deportation denaturalization effort in modern history. That's always exciting. And several other things. Tom Tillis was on The View. A lot of this was happening earlier in the week. Donald Trump, a couple days ago, announced a new Navy shipyard is going to be built in Sparrows Point, Maryland, which is going to be creating top-of-the-line technology for our warfighters. Good stuff. He gave an update on the reflecting pool, said it's ready to open back up. They've replaced all the pipes and everything, and it's going to be beautiful. All of that I did not get to, and I'm sorry about that, but we will we'll try to maybe tackle some of that when we get back on Monday. First, let me tell you, hold on, I'm looking through, making sure I'm not missing anything else. Oh, there was a canvasser for a Democrat in, Pennsylvania. So a Democrat running in Pennsylvania, one of their canvassers got arrested for exposing himself in a family neighborhood. He's whipped his junk out as he's out there trying to whip up votes. And then it turns out he's an illegal from Nigeria. Nothing surprises me anymore. Nothing. Hey, let me tell you about Douglas Heating and Cooling. Douglas Cooling and Heating, should I say. Love me some Douglas. You'll already know their deal. They're always looking to help you out on the in the sense of repair, then replace. Repair always comes first because it is the least expensive, and that's what they want for you. 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I say, is it a company that's going to overcharge my people, overcharge my listeners, and are they going to do the job right? Or that, you know, there's a million things, but the main one is, are they going to sell them stuff they don't need? 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Without further ado, ladies and gentlemen, it is time for the Wheel of Sigma! Yeah, baby.
1: Oh, that's nasty.
0: Oh, that's nasty.
2: Oh, that's nasty.

0: All right. Oh, that's nasty. I'm going to have to move quick because we're already behind the eight ball. So let's start off first with the BBC. Not a BBC, the BBC.
1: Oh, boy.
0: Oh, that's nasty. Headline, Canada's bizarre mummified toe cocktail.
1: Oh.
0: That's right. Oh, no, we got a paywall. That's not good. Okay, I kind of remember the story, so I can tell you. Let me make sure I can't. This article. Let me see if this works real quick before I. Look at me. I'm over here like, oh, I'm short on time. Let me try to hurry up. And there I am. It says Canada's bizarre mummified toe cocktail. The sour toe cocktail is a Dawson City, Yukon rite of passage. It's a shot of whiskey, often Yukon Jack, with a salt-preserved mummified human toe dropped in.
1: Oh, God. Okay, so that's not just a name for it.
0: Correct. Oh. The rule is that your lips must touch the toe. You must not chew, suck, or swallow it. There is a reported $2,500 fine for swallowing it. Doing it joins you to the Sour Toe Cocktail Club. The official chant is, quote, you can drink it fast, you can drink it slow, but your lips must touch this gnarly toe.
1: Oh, God. Oh.
0: The origin of this. Again, this is a real toe.
1: I guess they keep using it over and over.
0: I guess.
1: Oh.
0: Unless they got a handful of them and they rotate them or whatever. But
1: oh, God.
0: It says during U.S. Prohibition, rum runners Louis and Otto Lincoln were stranded in a blizzard in the late 1920s. Louis got frostbite after stepping in icy water. Otto amputated the toe with an axe and kept it in alcohol. In the early 1970s, Dawson resident Dick Stevenson, Captain Dick, found the jar in the brothers' abandoned cabin and started serving it as a garnish in 1973, daring friends and patrons to drink it and become honorary sourdoughs, which is Gold Rush slang for locals. Captain Dick died in 2019. It says about 140,000 people have tried it over the years. Toes are rotated from a collection of roughly 25. Sources include Captain Dick's own toes, donated after his death, three toes from a British athlete who lost them to frostbite in the Yukon Arctic Ultra in 2018, wills to the downtown hotel, and unsolicited mail. The original Lincoln toe was accidentally swallowed. A 2013 customer who swallowed one on purpose was reportedly run out of town.
1: Oh.
0: That is nasty.
1: That's the first story.
0: Yeah, dude, that's pretty disgusting. Why would you do that? That's gross. That's nasty. Up next, headline, Mumbai. It says, Chimber residents stop ordering food from platform after delivery driver drinks urine in lift.
1: Okay. All right. Let's.
0: And I think by lift, they mean elevator. The residents of Akshay Paradise in Chimber's Talik Nagar, who on Tuesday discovered that a delivery rider assigned to bring food to one of the houses in the building's A-wing urinated into his hand in the elevator and then proceeded to drink his urine.
1: Oh, my.
0: They have now decided not to order from the platform anymore. So basically, it's like an Uber Eats. It was their version of Uber Eats. So their Uber Eats driver is in the elevator with their food, by the way. Cups his hand. Doesn't even have a cup. Cups his hand, pees in it, and then proceeds to drink it. While the delivery partner has been sacked, residents feel the action taken was inappropriate. The incident left a stench inside the elevator, causing residents to initially think a dog had urinated and subsequently checked the CCTV footage, which revealed what actually happened. Chandon got to know about the incident after reading the chats in the society WhatsApp group and felt very uneasy, but before he could reel back, his phone got stolen at the railway station, which led him to not being able to lodge a complaint. Well, okay, none of that's all that's irrelevant. Anyway, some dude peed in his hand and drank it.
1: Oh, man.
0: Which is nasty. Nasty, nasty, nasty.
1: Ooh, one and more and we're through it.
0: Last but not least, headline from Newsweek. This is a real article.
1: Okay.
0: But it is from 2019.
1: Okay.
0: I just realized that.
1: Okay.
0: Massive semen explosion after blaze hits bull artificial insemination facility. Firefighters forced to dodge projectiles. A huge fire at a cattle breeding facility in Australia has caused thousands of dollars in damage after at least 100 cylinders containing bull semen were destroyed. Mm. Emergency services were called to the blaze in the early hours at Yarram Herd Services in Gippsland, Victoria. According to ABC, it took 10 fire crews more than 2 hours to fully extinguish the fire after it broke out around 3 a.m. Spokesperson for the County Fire Authority told the Daily Mail Australia that the fire had completely shredded the building. The fire authority commander said the crew had to be wary of projectiles coming at them while they tackled the blaze. They said, quote, the liquid inside the cylinders was rapidly expanding, and essentially the lids of the cryogenic cylinders were just popping off the top, and projectiles were being thrown from the building. So firefighters went into a defensive mode initially to protect themselves because there were also LPG cylinders at the neighboring property, and they did a magnificent job.
1: Congratulations to them.
0: He added that he has never had anything to do with the artificial insemination side of things before. During his career, Yarram Herd Services Committee Vice Chairman said the loss of 100 cryogenic cylinders of semen, of cattle semen, will be a huge blow to farmers.
1: Oh, God. Dang, this one was brutal.
0: Talk about a money shot. And that's what we call, oh, that's nasty. Yeah, I don't know how long that story had been in there, but it was from 2019.
1: Well, that story's pretty much timeless.
0: I pulled it. I was like, well, this is kind of old. We like to, most of our stories on the wheel are new stories. We don't like to go with old stories. Plus, if it's old, we've probably done it before. But anyway, this would be a good time to bring up Alabama Men's Clinic, don't you think?
1: Oh, God.
0: AlabamaMensClinic.com. You may, I'm not even going to go that route.
1: Not there.
0: I was going to mention something about your cryogenic cylinder, but let's just talk about low T. Low testosterone, it's something that men face every single day. And you may say to yourself, well, I'm a young buck. I definitely don't have low T. Yeah, that's what I said to myself. And then I went and got tested. And they said, hey, you got the testosterone of a 70-year-old man. I'm like, well, 70-year-old people are cool, but I'd like to have the testosterone of a 40-year-old. And they said, bro, we got you. Put me on a treatment, which really my treatment, there's several different ones, but my treatment was just taking a pill a day. And by the time I went to my next appointment, my T was exactly where it needed to be. That easy. They also have treatments for other things. If you are suffering from just feeling lethargic, not being able to get up and go, not having the motivation you need, you're cranky, you just don't feel like yourself, could be low T. Then there's obviously the bedroom stuff. If your wee willy winker ain't doing what you needed to do, low T could be the issue. They can get that fixed. There's also other things that are related to the intimate side of things. Even if you're thinking about, like, you know, cosmetically, you'd like something to look a little better, they got treatments for that. They literally got everything, man. 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

0: Scott says on the text line, okay, we have Uber Eats. Sounds like they have goober leaks.
1: Oh, God.
0: Goober leaks.
1: So pretty.
0: That's good. Anyway, but there is some of the other headlines that are popping up today. Katie Zachariah has reportedly been offered the role of being the White House press secretary. And some of y'all are not going to be familiar with her, but you've probably seen her on TV and stuff like that. So you'll get to know her over the coming days as all this pops up. 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If you got over 50K in your retirement, make a phone call to him. He's been doing it over 45 years, knows what he's doing, knows how to protect your money, knows how to make it grow, and everything else. So get yourselves hooked up. RetireWithErnest.com. Leland Whaley in studio doing a little camera work there, buddy. I don't know. Do we have a microphone? Can you grab?
2: 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I got some breaking news in 2 minutes. Y'all stay tuned.
0: Breaking news in 2 minutes, ladies and gentlemen. Leland's going to be on it. Leland's been on a roll today, by the way. He was, as we stated earlier, got a little hot under the collar on Facebook because of the decision-making of officials when it comes to, you know, this hurricane. Feels like they were letting ESPN make the decision on what Alabama does, which is a little ridiculous. So we're going to continue to watch this thing play out. As you know, Leland will keep you updated on how we're going to be affected wherever you are. I mean, we got obviously people all over the place. By the way, I spilled water earlier. So sorry about that. I've spilled it and I was like, I'm going to clean it up at the break. And then I forgot. But at least it's not piss. Definitely not piss. But yeah, man. Leland's got you covered. Hurricane Isaias. Y'all have a great weekend. Don't forget, Swap Shop / weather coverage. John Bird and Andrew McLean tomorrow, 11 to 12. You may even get Daniel Doppler if it gets crazy enough. Oh, who knows? So, want to see y'all tomorrow, 11 a.m. sharp. I'm out of here. Y'all have a good weekend. Until next time, Circle!
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4: Governor Ivey has announced the closure of all state offices and buildings in counties that will be most affected by the landfall of Hurricane Isaias. The counties involved in the governor's decision are Baldwin, Escambia, and Mobile counties along the coast, as well as Coffee, Covington, Dale, Geneva, Henry, and Houston counties. Leadership within other counties here in Alabama can make a decision on whether or not to stay open on Friday. I'll be back with more Alabama stories after this.
5: Some of the greatest blessings is just having the people that care about you. To have someone that's just going to love you and make you feel important. They encourage you to be in church. They encourage you to be in prayer. They encourage you to be in your Bible. Now it's a part of my day every day. My house parents planted seeds in me that you can see where those seeds have sprouted in my life and helped change my life.
6: Big Oak Ranch, a Christian home for children needing a chance.
4: Alabama's state school superintendent, Dr. Eric Mackey, has spoken with 1819 News regarding a high school computer science curriculum that has been incorporating diversity, race, equity, and sexual orientation in its content that is taught to students. This curriculum is being offered to 9th and 10th graders in Alabama's public schools as part of the foundational computer science concepts. Despite its title of computer science, it still incorporates social, gender, and sexuality issues in its teaching concepts. Mackey told 1819 News that this program is coming out of Tuskegee University and was approved by the governor's advisory council. Mackey did not want to address the specifics found in this curriculum, but said that the state education board does not want to cause division within a school and that the computer science advisory council needs to look at how this program was reviewed and approved. I'm Andrea Tice for 1819 News on Talk 99.5.
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0: right, y'all. Here we go, man. It's going to be a lot of broadcast hours over the next at least 24 hours as we've got a major hurricane event bearing down on the state of Alabama. Even though it does make landfall right across the line in Florida, this is largely going to be an Alabama story, somewhat a Georgia story as well. The news I have for you that I just found out from some law enforcement and security representatives is the President of the United States is not going to come to the ball game tomorrow night. I guess that's of note to a lot of people. That's a smart play on the president's part. Of course, the optics are just bad. You're not going to fly a president in after you've got major power outages and storm damaged in a state that needs presidential attention for those reasons. The other part of it is, of course, it's you got to consider the safety of the president. The other part of that is it frees up some of the resources that would be needed to secure the president to take care of everything else that's going to be needed here in the state, which is also why it's going to wind up being a bad look to pull the ball game off tomorrow night, only because all of the police and traffic control and everybody that's needed over at the stadium are also going to be needed with people that are in storm-damaged areas, because the forecasters today have completely changed their tune about this event. Not changed their tune. Let me be fair about that. They've done an incredible job trying to horn us in on what's about to happen. But this is less of a tornado threat, and this is going to be a giant wind event based on the parameters of the storm itself, which you can now see on radar. You can see the eye just off the coast on radar. And this thing is, it's done three things since we were with you last night. It's gone a little more east. The wind field to the west of it seems to be more intense than the east. That defies some of the things that usually happen with hurricanes. So even if you're west of that eye, you may not be in the rain bands and the tornado threat, but you will be having some exceedingly difficult winds. We will have tropical storm force winds all the way through the state of Alabama up to almost up to Waterloo, which is close to the Tennessee line. So they've increased the intensity. Right now it's a Cat 3. It may even come on shore as a Cat 3 because it has not started weakening yet, and we're just a few hours from landfall. So they're watching it. The hurricane hunters can more easily get in and out of it, so the updates will be more frequent. I think the next major update on the storm itself is coming at about 4 o'clock. That's usually what we wind up getting. So here's what you can sort of guess at right now to give you a bottom line. Slight tornado threat in the southeast corner of the state. Believe it or not, Georgia has a little more threat from that, but not as much as before. It's just the dynamics of the storm. The wind field is almost doubled since yesterday. So it was, the winds were 120 miles out from the center. Now they're over 200 and something miles out, which covers the whole state. So it's gotten broader. And because the intensity at the center really went up overnight up until this hour, now it's going to take it longer to wind down. In other words, it's not going to weaken very, very quickly. It will weaken. It always does when it gets over land. These things do. But it's going to, there's a lot of energy there to be weakened. Does that make sense? And so it's going to be more forceful as it goes north than was predicted yesterday. So it's a dilemma. It's a conundrum for some people. The roads are a mess. There's evacuations, still people trying to get off the coast. Birmingham, I noticed 280 traffic was crazy coming in here. I think that's because there was a wreck on 65 and people were diverting over to 280 to get around 65 today. And that's all part of an increased traffic load on the system. So let me just start this part of the conversation with thanking all the cops, all the firefighters, all the paramedics, the EMTs, the power company guys, the linemen that are pre-staged, everybody that's doing as best we can to get ready for this thing. But I believe by the time we get to, say, this time tomorrow afternoon, the story is going to be massive power outages. So if you've got a little time this afternoon, we're sort of running short of that. We'll start feeling the effects of it. It's breezy outside. It's getting a little gloomy. AJ, I already had some power blips at the house, and we hadn't even gotten into the thick of it yet. When the wind blows, I think our infrastructure is fragile.
1: Mm-hmm.
0: And so I had a couple of blips, and it went off for a little bit and came back on. If you're wind sensitive, you're going to lose power.
1: Yeah.
0: If you got a lot of trees, you're going to lose power.
1: You must be talking about my house because it seems like it rains. I get a brownout. If it's sunny outside, I get a brownout.
0: Some of y'all are in areas where you got buried lines, and that's always helpful in your neighborhoods, and that's always helpful for your neighborhood. But we've got a very sensitive infrastructure to wind damage. And as I've pointed out for several days now, we've got a lot of loose tree material that's up there in those trees that needs to come down, and this is going to get it. It's going to thin out a lot of...

0: or you know, when you click on it, yep. it tells you how to say it properly.
1: Yep.
0: Because people have been screwing it up, man. Like, whoever came up with this, that should be the bigger story. I know it's a hurricane, and there's going
1: to
0: be a lot of
1: damage. We're going to have hell to pay for those people when this is all over.
0: Yes.
1: AJ, I said it yesterday. We were just getting set up, and I don't think you heard me, but I think it's all those dorks at the Hurricane Center that were getting some kind of revenge on people.
0: I think so.
1: You know, they got their asses kicked in elementary school, and now they're like, I know what I'm going to do.
0: Ain't no way I'm going to geek him.
1: Hey, Frank, let's do something they can't say and sit around and watch them say it all day for like a whole week.
0: What's a word that us nerds know how to properly sound, but we just don't understand, like, man, you know, we used to be bullied all the time, so now we're going to laugh at them. We're going to be the bullies.
1: What is something that they cannot enunciate?
0: Right.
1: We just got here's a whole separate story. I just saw this pop up in my face on the news feed, but we now have an 8.0 hurricane. We have an 8.0 earthquake that has just hit off the coast of Panama. That's a big one. That's a huge one, and not too far from the Panama Canal. So we'll have to watch that story today, too. That could affect commerce if it affected the canal in a major way. Okay, so let me just recap a little bit. And what we're going to do is I'm just going to play traffic cop, and we'll take your reports, we'll take your updates, because there's kind of phases to this. There's the information phase about the storm itself, which we'll keep you updated on and have more in just a little while. Then there's damage reports that start to come in this afternoon as this thing approaches the coast. We've already had some coastal flooding. There'll be a blackout period, and that'll largely be tonight in the evening hours, where the thing's on shore, but you're not finding out what's happening to our beaches, to our friends in Mobile, because they just can't transmit during these hurricanes. And then after that, then it's going to be, I believe, the story most of the day after it blows. Somewhere after lunch tomorrow, we're just talking about nothing but power being down, cleanup, people trapped in homes, rescue efforts, those kind of things. It's hard for me to get across, but hurricanes are very broad. They're just huge. They're not a line on a map that we've been tracking for days since this thing got discovered and got named. These things are massive. So you got to show respect to it. A lot of folks don't, and that's your problem. I'm a prepared kind of guy, and I'd rather err on the sake of caution to look out for folks that are going to be in a bad way after the storm. Hopefully it's not you or your neighborhood or your house. The other thing about a broad-scale event like this, when you've got lots and lots of power down, and it's probably going to graduate. It'll be more intense, clearly, along the Panhandle and into South Alabama up to around Montgomery, much more intense, but then get more scattered as it gets toward Birmingham and even up into North Alabama as far as the tree damage. Trees also block roads. The flood threat is, we've ramped down the tornado threat just a little bit, but we've kind of also had to ramp down the flood threat. It's not as much, and that's, again, back to the nature of this particular storm and what it's doing as it's now making landfall. But this seems to be, we've shifted of all the variables, tornado, floods, wind, all that. It's now more wind than anything. That's just going to be the story. If there's good news, I hate overnight storms, but the good news is rather than this thing hitting at midnight or 1 in the morning, it's coming in pretty fast and may make landfall at 9 or 10 tonight or even sooner. I think it's moving at last report about 15 miles an hour or so. Man, we got a lot to do. So I don't see us covering much else. There are some other random things in the news. We'll dribble those in there as we go along. We're not going to ignore other headlines like this earthquake that we just heard about. A couple of other things we'll want to discuss. But we're just going to be a traffic central for the hurricane and try to help out any way we can, especially if you by tomorrow and then, of course, on Monday, we'll be dealing with relief efforts or anything else that people need, bottled water and places where somebody's going to need somebody with a chainsaw. That's just how it goes in the aftermath of these things. Okay, let me get we got time for calls. I'm going to be call heavy the next 4 hours just because I want your input and feedback. If y'all are out there on the road, tell me what you're seeing. Anything we can do to help folks out to communicate and to keep the sense of urgency up so folks are ready to go by this evening. Hazmat Jim's up next. He is on a cell phone. What's up, Hazmat?
2: Hey, man. Before I go deploying myself down to Mobile,
1: yep.
2: Maybe 6 days or so,

0: I wanted to ask if you had seen yet the little story behind the story with these three storms hitting the United States this weekend.
1: No.
0: The meaning behind Hurricane Rachel, Simon, and Isaias. So if you know, properly translate it, Isaias is just, it just means Isaiah, as we would say in English.
1: Right.
0: Isaiah means Yahuwah is salvation. Okay, so then you have Rachel and Simon to the west of us. Essentially, you line them up, you read them as written, properly translated, comes out to hear this, sheep, Yahweh is salvation. How do you like that?
1: Hey, I like that, man. I just hope Jesus is coming back by tomorrow afternoon. That'd be fine with me. I'm kind of tired right now. Thanks, Jim. Appreciate it, buddy. I'm tired, and I'm tired of my fellow man being so stupid and ignorant. AJ, what's up? Let's go to Tom in Madison. What's up, Tom?
2: He stole my thunder, but he's right on the mark.
1: Yep.
2: And it is Portuguese and Spanish speaking, and Beavis and Butthead in the tornado and the hurricane center. They work for us, and we got the Gulf of America.
1: Gulf of America.
2: It's a bad hurricane. God bless those people. But call him Isaiah. That's God's name for him. God bless you.
1: Okay, that's good. I'm going to anglicize it. I remember one time I got lectured by this left-wing girl I worked with in the newsroom. AJ knows the story. I said some word, and she goes, she was of Hispanic origin. Sweet girl, but kind of, you know, attitude. She went to all the elite journalism schools. She was across the newsroom. She goes, you should pronounce that with a rrr. I was like, mm-mm. She goes, you're anglicizing it. It was some Spanish word. AJ, I said, that's because I'm speaking English. Shut her up. Y'all, okay, let's hit it. 545-9950 if you got anything. I'm going to try to slow my roll because the information is going to be so, it'll be sporadic for a minute, then we'll get a jolt of stuff, and that's just how it is when we're just hours out. We'll try to feed that to you as best we can. Now, our TV partners these days with the station is ABC 3340. Span and the gang, Span's got his own thing now with his weather network, but they're doing hits and all that. I was watching him a little bit. Y'all know how much I respect and trust him because, you know, he's a lot of the reasons I ever moved to Birmingham. It's a long story, but he called it, and I think this is an exact quote, this is a major high-impact event for Alabama. And you can't say that enough because we haven't had one of these in long enough that people just forget what to prepare for. And the worst-case scenario, if you're ready and you make some changes and alter your schedule, is you got a little inconvenience. If you don't prepare and this thing knocks your power out and you're sitting around for 2 weeks without and you're not ready for it and your life sucks, well, then that's the downside of doing nothing. So just be smart. Don't be an idiot. People are idiots. AJ, have you noticed that? Idiots get to get on social media, too.
3: Yes.
1: They let them on social media.
3: And then they create more idiots.
1: Yes. They gather and validate each other, and then it just makes me want to go Amish. Okay, back in a minute. We'll take a quick break. 545-9950. Stay tuned.
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All right, y'all, 224, Leland, Allen and company next up here on the show. First up here on the show today, the Thompson family, they're over in Vestavia. If you've got jewelry, nice stuff, or even, you know, let's be real, some of y'all have stuff that's not that expensive, but man, it means a lot to you. It's sentimental, and you want to take care of it. You got to have it cleaned every now and then, or a clasp is going to break, or a prong is going to need tightening, and you can take that stuff over to Allen, and they're going to treat it with care. No matter what it's worth to you or to them, they're going to treat it with care. They're going to keep it in their vault, take good care of it, make the repairs, get it right back to you in 3 to 5 days. I love that. And that establishes, you can get to know the shop, get to know the Thompsons. And then when you're ready for something beautiful, either to treat yourself or to treat somebody else, you'll have a custom shop that you can go visit and a real relationship, a business relationship with a wonderful group of people. Allen's a master jeweler, and he can design anything, fix anything, straighten anything, resize anything, clean anything. And you guys can go see him anytime you want right there on Highway 31 next to the car wash in Vestavia. It's Allen and Company. Y'all go see him this Christmas. Okay, let me flip from the hurricane for just a minute, throw a couple of raw things out there that we're getting, because this is a huge story, if what I'm seeing is correct. They downgraded the earthquake that just hit this country of Panama down to a 7.7, which is still a major, massive, devastating earthquake. And they had initially reported it at an 8. We've got instant video coming in of major structural damage. There's a tsunami warning going out for the area. Why that's important to us is I cannot overestimate to you the Panama Canal. If the canal gets damaged or is not operable for a period of time, we're in for an economic shock. It's just a fact. So much traffic goes through that canal. It connected the world. One of the more fascinating books I've ever read on history, especially American history, it's called Path Between the Seas. One of my favorite historians is David McCullough. He's passed away now. To be real with y'all, I still got like 100 pages to go in this book. It was a real thick book. It's an amazing piece of American history and an engineering marvel, but it changed the world. It was like when they built the railroads and connected the whole country. We connected the planet between this canal and some other major canals around the world. We all this stuff about the Strait of Hormuz is a joke compared to the Panama Canal being inoperable for any length of time. So this is going to be a story that could impact us in addition to prayers up for the people down in Panama. But we're seeing partial collapses of buildings right now, at least on the CNN feed. That's in our newsroom right now. Some of the ministry buildings. I see an old church here that's gotten toppled. Most of the infrastructure that we're looking at that was built in Panama was built because of the canal. It was built after the canal companies. There were many, many failed attempts. The French were the first to take a crack at it, and they failed. It was a miracle that we ever got it figured out. But there it sits, and there those people sit. And, of course, we just wrestled control back from the Chinese after Jimmy Carter foolishly gave control of the canal away. Now, I'm focused on the canal. What the pictures we're looking at are the infrastructure around the canal. But as sensitive an engineering project as it is, with the way the locks move and the water pumps move and everything around it, even if the people there are disrupted, they are the ones that work at the canal and keep the canal moving as well. So this story could have an impact. We'll watch it. A lot of disaster stuff in the news today in addition to the hurricane. One other political story, let me eke this one out, that has become something of a fascination. The Democrats just had two candidates, possibly three, completely collapse almost overnight in their ambitions, particularly to control the Senate. One is this Al Sayed, who got destroyed. And I'm not just saying that as a partisan. I watched some of the clips. This guy is not ready for a debate stage, and he just got destroyed last night, called on the carpet for some really radical stuff. And the Republicans are celebrating that today. I haven't seen latest poll numbers. But the other one is this Tallarico kid. He's missing. He's been missing for 2 weeks. We kidded about it yesterday. Sadly, though, there's a story out there that that he has had some kind of mental breakdown, that he's being treated in a mental facility. That could just be internet noise. There are other reports that was related to maybe that he tried to take his own life. I don't know if any of that's true. They blamed it on the flu. That just doesn't seem logical. If this attention-seeking kid
had the flu. He'd be doing shots of himself with the flu, with cotton in his nose, talking about having the flu. Something's up. So whatever it is, prayers up for him. Damnation for his team for lying to the state of Texas and the rest of the country about what's really happening with this guy. Honesty is so sorely lacking, in, especially in the campaign infrastructure. Whatever they've said so far doesn't seem legitimate, but there it is. That story is all over the internet. In addition to Kimberly Guilfoyle being a giant cad and has produced a serious scandal for the Trump administration. So a little bit of politics. I'll sprinkle a little bit in there. Oh, also Tuberville won in a 7-0 decision in front of the Alabama Supreme Court, a challenge to his residency. That's always been a hoax. Can y'all shut up about that now? And let's just go to the polls. We'll be back in a minute. 2:30, back in a minute.

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0: 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All right, let me see here. Let's go back to the weather for just a minute. AJ, I didn't know the body cam footage of He Hauled the Donkey being shot is out. Mm. I just saw it, so I sent it to you.
1: Yeah, I got it.
0: We can't do it cold only because we gotta check it for cuss words. And it's about 5 minutes long, so I don't know which is the best part, but we'll get to that later. I'm having trouble with my earpiece. Here we go. Okay, back to the flooding. We've got our first tornado warning on the Florida coast. This is down around Apalachicola, St. George's Island, the East Point area, if y'all have ever been down there. It's such a neat part of the Florida coast. I discovered it during the COVID lockdowns because, again, Florida was open, and Meemaw shut us down. And so when I needed to get out of the house, I'd just go down to this part. My brother actually would go there, and I'd go and meet him. And it's just a – they call it the Forgotten Coast for a reason because it's kind of funky. It's a little fishing village-like. The beaches are a little bit different, but that is a neat part of our coast. Kind of far away from some of the – just to the east of Port St. Joe and Panama City, right there before the Big Bend starts in Florida. And so we got a warning. This is a twister that looks like it started over water and is being spun up over land. So our first tornado warnings in that part of the state. Let me repeat a couple of things. We don't have a high tornado threat tonight and tomorrow, but we now have a much more increased wind threat. That's from two different things. That's from the wind field itself, and the intensity of the hurricane itself has also expanded. So you've got a more intense storm, and it's broader. So the flooding potential seems to be a little less, according to the forecasters. And again, we're waiting on a 4 o'clock update from the not only the EMA, the National Hurricane Center, the Alabama Emergency Management Agency, and then any others that have information to give us. By the way, shout out to the EMA folks. Despite my criticism in the poor leadership being shown in the state right now in the face of this thing, this is an Alabama story, and it's just been kind of lacking and slow in reaction and discombobulated. But those EMA guys are just on it, and they're always on it, and they live for this stuff. And so I do trust their reporting and their sourcing on what they think is going to happen and what they're trying to get done down there. And so there's that. The track has, just to repeat from the top of the hour, the track has moved a little bit east. AJ, if you'll listen to the donkey video, we'll go to that here in just a minute, too, just to squeeze it in.
1: I'm listening to it, and
0: I'm afraid we're going to hear some F-bombs.
1: No, you don't really hear anything, and then you don't really hear the shots. And then they turn on the camera after it rolls, but you don't hear no sound. And then it just, like, they just call in and say, we shot the donkey, and that's pretty much it. It's not, like, a whole lot.
0: I shot the donkey. All right, so I'm going to review that during the breaks. I got too much else going on, but that was a huge story over near Rome, Georgia, where that happened, and it doesn't look good for the police based on what I've been able to see right now. But odd time to put the body cam video out. Now, the headline this hour, and I'll just start back over where we were at the top of the hour, is the president obviously is not going to try to come to the ball game tomorrow night for obvious reasons. It's a bad look to be having a ball game in the aftermath of a hurricane. It just is. And for the president's security, they don't need to be flying him into tropical storm force winds. And the last time I looked at a map, we could still be dealing with tropical storm force winds till 4 or 5 o'clock tomorrow afternoon. Of course, that could change in the next update that comes out That being the case, you got a lot of football fans trying to pack in there in a rushed fashion because they're delaying so much from earlier in the day, even if it quits raining, not to mention the resources that are involved in putting on an event that size are going to be sucked away from helping people that may need help if this wind damage becomes what we think it's going to become. It's just silly. But I'll get to more details on that when we get it and as the forecast to go up. So what we're getting today, in addition to just the data, usually these are data-driven because there's nothing to look at, but we've got this window between now and maybe toward the end of the show where we're going to have visuals of the flooding, of some of the early damage, like this tornado that's coming on shore in the Florida panhandle. We'll be able to kind of know the ferocity of this thing with even before the eye makes landfall. And then, of course, from there, like I described earlier, we go into this little blackout phase where there's not a lot of reporting out of it. Generally, when these things hit overnight, too, the other factor that's always the case is it's dark, and we don't have a lot of aerial video, drone video, or any kind of confirmation of how bad it was for our neighbors down on the coast until sunrise. And then that's when the impact of this thing starts to really get to us. By then, when we're at sunrise tomorrow and we're getting this damage video coming in off the coast, a lot of y'all will be dealing with the brunt of it right here in central and north central Alabama. Most of us will be dealing with any damage that happens in this part of the state in mid-morning. So the timeline has, just to repeat a few key facts, the timeline has sped up a little bit, which is good for some of the events. But the intensity of the thing and the wind aspect of the story, this gradient wind prediction, looks just really abysmal for power outages. So we're talking about hundreds of thousands, if not millions of people that could potentially lose power overnight and tomorrow all over the state and the panhandle over into Georgia because of the size of this thing. Again, from falling trees and damaged power lines. You'll probably also see a lot of damage tomorrow in the marinas with the boats that couldn't get out of the way fast enough. Sometimes you'll see at airports, planes flipped over, high-profile buildings, that kind of thing. It will be a challenge, by the way, driving tomorrow if you've got a high-profile vehicle. Say you're pulling a camper or trying to go to some of these events that are still trying to take place. You got to be super careful and slow your roll. Another note to people driving regular cars and trucks, stay away from those things. Don't get up next to an 18-wheeler going down the interstate tomorrow in these kind of wind conditions. My best experience at that is driving out west. I was in the high-profile vehicle, but out west, those wind speeds can happen sometimes out on those plains that'll easily shove you around. I try to describe it. One time I was going through Kansas, and it's like you're walking down a hallway and somebody, I think this is the best description. AJ nodded his head. He's heard me say this, but it's like somebody walks up beside you and just shoves you while you're walking. Mm-hmm. You get off balance. You feel the shove when you're driving it. And then your tendency, of course, is to correct. And then when you correct, you can overcorrect. So y'all got to be careful if you're not experienced in driving in these wind conditions. And that's going to even include passenger vans, you know, those high top sprinter vans, box trucks, 18-wheelers, RVs, motorhomes, that kind of stuff. I just wouldn't be moving around until these wind fields can die down, and that may not happen now until mid-afternoon, maybe even late afternoon, tomorrow afternoon. So, again, I'm going to be very repetitive today with sprinkling in new information as we get it on the storm. The storm's everything for the state of Alabama right now. It is front and center, but the biggest shift in the narrative is it's gone from a tornado threat and a flood threat to mostly the priority for danger tomorrow or damage is going to be super high winds for a sustained amount of time and causing a massive, massive broad power outages all over the state. Just cross your fingers and hopefully you're not one of them. And you know the things to do. I called my mama today. I was so proud of her. I called my mama. I was like, I'm going to have to go get her. I said, you okay? She's charged everything. She got all her batteries ready. She's stocked up on food. Mama's good.
1: See, she's been listening to you. That's why. That's why.
0: Yep. I finally got to her. No, but she has. She's very independent-minded. And the good part of this, too, is we're at a time of the year where the weather is is not inclement. We're not, this is not when we have storms and it's immediately freezing cold outside, like a tornado outbreak around Christmas, like can be the case sometimes, or even these other situations in the spring. It's pretty comfortable outside. So if you do lose power, you should be able to open windows and doors and kind of get through it. And again, when you've got this much widespread damage, be patient with the power companies and the utility workers. We've kind of been on their case lately with this data center fight, but we depend on them, and they've got a lot of work to do. They got a lot of debris to clear. It's dangerous work. These people are away from their families, and they're working hard. So be patient as you can, and they'll get you on when they get you on. The good news is I think that Alabama Power in particular is better at communicating during these. I've gotten several text messages over the last day from them telling me, we will let you know about outages. Here's how you can let us know. Because sometimes people just want to report it, even though the power company may already know about it. It feels good to make sure they know you're not out there in the dark somewhere and they don't know about it. They'll know about it. Their grid is more sophisticated in that way. And in storms of late, I've gotten little text messages with general estimates on when they'll get it back on. And that kind of sets expectations. If they tell you it's going to be all day, well, then you're not just going to be sitting around there minute to minute hoping that your power's back on. The other problem with power outages nowadays, of course, is that we're so internet dependent. A lot of, when the power goes off, a lot of folks are also blind, deaf, and dumb. Now, they're already dumb, but they go blind because they don't have internet service for all of the things. And so think about that. Think about your communication method tomorrow and do that. Gas up your car, charge your phones, and hopefully you're one of the lucky ones and it doesn't, you don't have this kind of disruption where you live. And if you don't get a tree in your house and you don't lose power, that then that's a good night for you. All right, let's go to Kevin up next in Alabaster. He's got a storm call. What's up, Kevin?
2: Hey, I was just going to mention, like with the power situation we have, you know, I'm on 31 right now going down and, you know, where the Publix and the little neighborhood market is. And you look at the power lines through here, and it's, like, perfectly nice. There's, like, clearance and all that stuff. But I just got off a smoky road, and it's literally, like, they've trimmed the trees around the power lines. I kind of wish, like, it would probably be up to communities that they would have, like, a standard where if a tree was up to so many feet high, it could only be so close to a power line to prevent a lot of the problems we have with trees falling on stuff.
0: I'm trying to make sure I understand what you're saying. I know they trim them back. There's sort of a protocol for how far they trim them back. They just did that work near me, and I was glad to see it. It took several days for them to get it cleaned up, but they try to trim anything that could fall directly down on those lines.
2: Yeah, some of these trees on Smoky Road, they're like right next to the power line. You're like, oh my gosh, man.
0: Yeah, well, if you get a whole tree uprooted and it falls over, that's another thing. And I don't think a lot of folks would not support them taking whole trees out, but generally they just try to trim those lanes. Because the biggest problem is from time to time, limbs just fall anyway. They just get rotten and fall straight off on the power lines.
2: Yeah, don't get me wrong. I love trees. I went out to Texas recently, and it's like being going to Mars. You're like, where are all the trees?
0: Oh, yeah, where are the trees? You know, that's one of my least favorite things about that part of the country. But I love trees. I'm with you, brother. All right. Yeah. Thanks, Kevin. Appreciate it, man.
2: All right.
0: Yeah, and trees are generally the culprit. Sometimes you will get just straight up lines swaying in the wind. That's more going to be on the coast, and I've covered this before, where the lines just snap loose and come down. That bears repeating the obvious, but share this with everybody you can. If you come across a line on the ground, don't get anywhere near it. You're grounded, and if you touch it, you even touch a tree that be connected to it, super dangerous. Stay away from those things and wait on the power company to come and get that figured out. I don't think there's a fire danger right now from all that kind of stuff. I just saw a new map. I don't know how new this is, but I just saw it posted. And now they've got sustained winds at 65 miles an hour all the way as far north as Montgomery. And that's the center sustained, not gust. Gust will be in excess of that. So I guess what I'm trying to tell you is they keep moving that wind field line further north. They move the intensity further and further north with every update. The center has moved a little bit east, but don't think that you're in the clear if you're not east of the storm. And I was listening to Span talk about this today, too. they've gotten new guidance today that the wind intensity is just as strong, if not stronger, on the west side. That's not always the case with these tornadoes. Sometimes they can be asymmetrical. This one is kind of balanced. That means the center moved over closer to Pensacola, but now you're looking at possible damage just from winds back into Alabama around Mobile and Baldwin counties. For a while, they had the track of this thing going up Mobile Bay. It also could mean, and this is a little deceptive, before it hits landfall, it could pull water out of Mobile Bay. If you think about the way a hurricane swirls, the winds are going in two different directions. On the west side, they're kind of pulling things away from shore. On the east side, they're pushing them toward shore. So they could see Mobile Bay drop for a second as this thing comes, and then, of course, the water floods back in. So it's dynamic, man, and we're still watching it. Of course, we'll be doing it till 6 o'clock. 545-9950 if you want to get on the show. Y'all bring it. I'll study this donkey video during the break. We'll give you an update on that. Also watching this Panama earthquake. That's a big-time story that affects world commerce. We'll be on that, too. My man over at Huey Tampon, Tommy, just reached out to us. Glocktober is continuing. He was kidding around with me yesterday. He goes, I love cleaning my Glock sitting on my Lanius Furniture Company, Lazy Boy. Just two of our sponsors tied right there together. But Tommy's a great guy. They got a good team over there at the pawn shop. And it's Glocktober, which means he's got deals on Glocks. And so far there's two of these law enforcement models that they've got on sale. The one that's really impressive that he just sent me the other day, they're actually Gen 4s. These are Glock 22 Gen 4 40 calibers. Same one I bought a few months back from Tommy, $349.99. I'm a little jealous because I think that's a better price than we even had back then. Then, of course, they've got the Gen 5 17s, Glock 17s. These are 9mm. They've got those at $399 for the Gen 5s. These are all the LE pre-owned ones. That's a good deal. These are fine guns. Some of them never been shot. They're in the original cases. Go buy Huey Tampon and check that out and see if it's the right deal for you. And, of course, hunting season, all that stuff coming up, optics, silencers, they got deals all over the store. It's Glocktober at Huey Tampon on Brook Lane Drive. Back here in just a minute.
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0: It's 2:55, leaving the live tone in 5. Here we go. Here we go. Let's talk about Birmingham Broker, man. If you're in the business right now, getting rid of a car, trading one, selling one, car, truck, SUV, any of the vehicles, they can help you at Birmingham Broker, and they'll do it better than you. 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Okay, little bits and pieces of information along the coast coming in to give us a picture of what's happening with the storms that approaches the shore. We just had our first tornado warning I was telling you about. And 53 Waffle Houses around Mobile County all the way over to Destin have all decided to close. That's a good moment. Waffle House used to have this reputation of never closing no matter what, but they got to. I mean, they got to get out. There's evacuations going on all over the place. Then we have the situation with Mobile. The city of Mobile, even though the eye has shifted away from them, as I explained earlier, the winds on the west side are even more intense, which is kind of unusual with a storm like this. And they've established a curfew in the city of Mobile because of the hurricane, and that is absolutely necessary. Mobile's been going through a crime wave, and they don't want hooligans and thugs breaking in people's houses and stealing stuff during the aftermath. That sadly does happen sometimes, so they've established a curfew just to keep people home. That also gives the authorities a little bit of space to operate on the streets, clearing stuff, blocking streets that are flooded, those kind of things, where too much traffic late in the evening as this is going through is just going to get in the way. So good move on Mobile. The news is just working its way up through Alabama right now with the different activities that are going on. Tom is in Calier. What's up, Tom?
1: Man, I just don't understand. Why in the heck do they put these reporters in the middle of a ding-dong storm where the wind's blowing and it's raining and we see it, we understand it? Why do you got to put a fool out there so we can see him get blowed around by the rain? I don't understand.
0: Well, that's because it's not your job, Tom. It's their job to report on the news, and that story is news, and they got to go to the story.
1: Well, it's my job to think about how that poor bastard must feel.
0: It's pretty exhilarating. I've done it. It's you tuck
1: in
0: when it's
1: time. I've been in a storm myself, but I didn't like it with a flip.
0: No, it's scary as hell. I've ridden them out inside those sat trucks, but they're out there just trying to give you the reports, and it's a little bit sensational.
1: Well, I understand. They're very brave people. Don't get me wrong. I just don't think it's a good thing to do. That's just me. Y'all have a good weekend. Stay dry.
0: Thank you, Tom. That's why you do what you do, and they do what they do. Well, I'm sitting in here now, and I used to do that in my 20s. Not anymore.
2: Right.
0: How much money could I pay you to go stand on the beach during that thing, AJ?
2: I mean, on the beach?
0: Right there in it, sand in your face. You can't hear your IFB. IFB, if you're watching on YouTube, is one of these earpieces. You can't hear anything back at the station.
2: Right.
0: You're getting sand blown in your face like a sandblaster.
2: Yeah, I'm going
0: to be like an idiot.
2: No, I'm going to be like that guy. Man, who got me in this beach town?
0: It's all adrenaline there, man.
2: All the sand on my... If y'all know
0: the stupid, the absolutely stupid, life-threatening things I did for no money back in the day. Mm-hmm. All these guys, you're trying to make a name for yourself, trying to get attention for yourself, trying to get an award. You want to go where the action is. Yeah, but then there's Jim Cantore, and that guy scares everybody. I'm dressing like him for Halloween. Yeah. He's been in there with the Weather Channel. He's been in there for a while.
2: Yeah. I always like the ones where it's like, oh my God, the storm is coming, and you can see how fast the wind is blowing, and then like people in the background just walking.
0: People
2: like,
0: walking right through. You remember, those fake stories have been hilarious. That's all CNN too. They don't do any better with political reporting, I'll be honest with you. Speaking of that, the president has named a new spokesperson. We'll talk about that maybe in a minute too, but more on the storm. We're going to stick with the storm. It's storm time. Back in a minute.
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4: The National Hurricane Center is now reporting that Hurricane Isaias has strengthened into a Category 3 hurricane as of this Friday morning. The hurricane now sustains winds of 120 miles per hour. The hurricane is expected to land between Gulf Shores, Alabama and Destin, Florida. Governor Ivey has now issued an evacuation order that applies to any non-residents or visitors in South Alabama.
5: At the request of local officials, we are requiring all tourists and visitors in Baldwin County south of the Gulf ICW, as well as those in Dauphin Island and Mobile County, to evacuate immediately. Again, that means visitors in Gulf Shores, Orange Beach, and Dauphin Island need to head home. We want to make sure y'all are safe and can enjoy Alabama in better weather. Right now, we are worried about strong winds, heavy rain, and possible spin-off tornadoes in certain parts of the state.
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4: A North Shelby County man was arrested on Thursday and charged for disseminating child sex abuse material. Michael Bridges was already out on bond for similar charges that were issued against him last year. Bridges now faces a total of 14 felony charges involving the child sex abuse material. Bond for Bridges was revoked during this latest arrest, so he remains in the Shelby County Jail. I'm Andrea Tice for 1819 News on Talk 99.5.
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8: Well, we have two wrecks near each other. One is 459 North before I-20, exit 29. The other, 459 North at I-20, exit 29. I'm Phil Carter in the Traffic Center.
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0: Sometimes it's just time to build, and some of y'all are facing that dilemma right now, whether it's a pole barn, a residential application like that, some kind of shed, or a big commercial project. 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

y'all. Leland Live Talk 99.5 Michelson Laser Vision bringing the show tonight. That's where I got my eyes done years ago. It's been 7 years. As far as I know, I'm still 2015. Last time I went and got checked, I was still 2015. And I see pretty good, but every now and then there's some stuff I can't quite make out at night. So maybe I've aged into a place where I need correction. And I will go back tomorrow. I will go back, and I'm going to set an appointment sometime, I suppose, around the holidays and see if I'm still good. If not, and I'm still eligible, I'm going to take my own advice and look into LASIK and make sure it's all good. It was a wonderful experience before. The last 7 years have been amazing to be able to see without the aid of just the cumbersome nature of glasses and contacts. When you get that out of your life, it is liberating. And I want y'all to check into it, too, if you're in glasses or contacts. You don't have to live that way. There's a better technology. It's called LASIK. Even the newest version is at Michelson, the pioneer of the laser in Alabama. 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Downtown UAB Highlands, Michelson Laser Vision. All right, man, we got things going on today. In addition to the hurricane updates, we got other breaking news to get to, and I'm going to try to shove it all in there and get your calls in here, too. What we're looking for today are any reports you have from the ground, from the highways, down on the coast, whatever you want to bring to us. Let me just give a quick recap, and we'll get fresh information in about an hour that'll tweak all of this just a little bit. But as of the latest update, we've got a from yesterday, and really from early this morning, some of the dynamics have changed. So it's a higher storm surge for the coast. Yesterday, we're talking about around 9 feet. Now we're talking about 7 feet yesterday. Today, it's 9 feet. The hurricane's much more intense than they anticipated. It has not started weakening yet unless we find out that it has in the 4 o'clock update. So it's grown into a Cat 3 and will stay a major hurricane right up to the coastline. It may downgrade to a Cat 2, but still hit the coastline with 100-plus mile-an-hour winds. That's going to be catastrophic. With a 9-foot storm surge and 3-figure winds, you got damage down there. You got structural damage and flooding and all kind of problems right on the immediate coast. The other interesting dynamic to this thing is that so far with the measurements today with the hurricane hunters and all the other stuff, it's spitting out wind speeds to the west that are in excess of the wind speeds to the east. If you follow what I'm saying, most of the time we focus on the east side of the storm. That's the tornado threat. That's where the rain bands go. They kind of swirl that way. But in this case, we've got wind fields going out in both directions at very, very high levels. That means now our friends in Baldwin County and over into Mobile have even more of a wind threat to deal with. They don't have the direct brunt storm surge like they will over in the Florida part of the panhandle or of their panhandle, of their part of the coast. But they're going to be dealing with some probably wind damage. And we all will now. The storm itself has gotten broader. It's over 200 miles wide. Last night, I think about this time last night, we were just over 100 miles wide. So it's basically doubled in size, and the core is more intense, which means the winds will be in more intense longer as it gets into the heart of Alabama, as it goes right up the middle of the state of Alabama. That means more wind damage, more tree damage, more power outages. The tornado threat has been reduced from yesterday, even though we've had a few already on the coast. That's going to be really a southeast Alabama thing and over into Georgia. So we're going to not even talk about tornadoes right now. They're always an outside chance with a system with this kind of energy. But tornado threat's down. Flood threat is down. In our area, we're talking about 2 to 4 inches, depending on where you are, of course. Rain, it's a lot of rain in a short amount of time, but not like we thought. There'll still be localized flooding, but that's not as big of a deal as they perceived yesterday. So the headline seems to be a broader storm staying intact and staying strong longer into the inland, and then a lot of structural damage on the coast, a lot of tree damage inland, and that means power outages. There's no way to really estimate, but we do have computer models that our forecasters look at, estimating based on those speeds. What are we talking about with the foliage, and what are we talking about with the trees? And some of those models are saying, just hundreds
of thousands of power customers without power all over the state of Alabama. Whole state's involved. Nobody gets to escape. Some effects of this, and some parts of the state are already feeling it. In fact, here in Birmingham, you can already see it's getting cloudy. Those are actually cloud bands from the hurricane itself. You can see the eye on the radar right now. And it's in a lot of ways, it's a worse storm and stays strong longer than we thought yesterday. That's not good news. It's if there is any good news, if I tried to spread some sunshine right now, it's that it's moving more quickly and it's expected to perhaps make landfall around 8 or 9 tonight as opposed to

0: So they got power back. And I know folks down there are concerned about that. And they have to be, because these very similar dynamics to what happened during that storm. And don't forget Helene, or is it Helena? It was Hurricane Helena that went up through Asheville, North Carolina. North Carolina is not, that part of North Carolina is nowhere near the Gulf Coast. But you saw how far inland these things can cause trouble, especially if they stall out and sit and start to produce rain. So this thing will be making trouble all the way through Alabama, then across Kentucky, and then back over toward the East Coast. So it's going to be a newsmaker for days. Our goal is to just get through tomorrow afternoon to tomorrow afternoon and see what we're dealing with. We will do live updates tomorrow here on the station. Val sort of sketched out a tag team schedule. We actually had a lot of personnel already up here in the building for Saturday morning. AJ, if I don't lose power and if I've still got an internet connection, I can easily hop on at any moment from my home studio, but I'll also get in the truck and get up here as long as my crew is secure. And we will do whatever we need to do during the day tomorrow. Advice for people here around Birmingham. We talked a lot about the coast because they're really going to be the biggest impact area, obviously. For us, you've got a few hours before we start seeing any impacts. For us, we've got most of the evening. I would make any storm preps you needed to do now. That would just be button down loose stuff. You got lawn furniture, tents, those little umbrellas on your patio, garbage cans, any kind of loose stuff. Just tie that down or button it down, because those wind speeds, anything you get over 30 miles an hour can do some kind of damage. It can start to bring down limbs and whatnot. We could potentially see 60 mile an hour winds and or gusts all over our area tomorrow, in addition to the rain. And so I believe the main story for us is going to be power. Could be traffic, could be, you know, traffic lights out, trees in roads, trees on buildings, that kind of stuff. I guess it goes without saying, if you're not in a stick-built home, if you're in a manufactured home, I would find somewhere to be overnight else. It's more breezy and not really a tornado threat, but you just don't want to take the chance of getting tumped over, having a tree come through. Trees are unpredictable, but there's that. The power crews have pre-deployed. I think we've got some National Guard working. Mobile has declared a curfew for the city of Mobile, which makes sense. I think Montgomery ought to consider the same thing, because they're much more in the direct path of the tropical winds than we are. But tropical winds may extend all the way to Waterloo, Alabama. If you've ever been there, it's a cute little spot in Alabama up there on Lake Wheeler, and in the far northwest corner of the state. And they could see tropical force winds that far north tomorrow too. So none of us really can get completely out of this forecast map. But the timing is the best part, that it may have stepped on the gas a little bit. So it's fiercer, but faster. It's fast and furious. That's all I got right now. What you got, AJ?
1: I was trying to come on my Vin Diesel voice.
0: I can't remember what he sounds like. Yeah. I haven't watched one of those movies in 20 years. doesn't he sound kind of stupid?
1: Dumbass.
0: Okay, let's do some headlines outside the storm for just a minute, just to be honest with the other things that are going on. Panama just had a huge earthquake. It was initially measured at and that would be Panama, the country, where the Panama Canal is. It was initially measured at an 8.0. Others have adjusted that estimate down to a 7.7. There's major structural damage along that isthmus. I have not seen direct reports of the state of the canal, but they did have some tsunami warnings, and we do have structural damage. We've got to hope and pray that canal is not dysfunctional or damaged. That will impact inflation at the stores, commerce, like I can't even describe to you. Depending on how long the canal is down. So we'll keep following that one, too, as we look for damage reports to come in. Trump has announced just a little while ago he's cut a deal with Putin, for whatever that's worth, that Russia is going to dump hundreds of thousands of gallons of refined diesel onto the world market, because the whole world is dealing with this diesel shock, and a lot of it has to do with the back and forth with Russia and Ukraine. We've got the Hormuz under control now, but the Russia conflict is what's made

0: the diesel price is disproportionately high. They have been coming down a little bit, but Trump announced that deal. I don't know if it's going to have an immediate impact. We'll just have to see how, because that stuff, again, it's a worldwide commodity. So anything positive anywhere in the world is good. The Dow was way up today. NASDAQ was way up today. I haven't even watched the markets. I have no idea why. I've just given you the report. He hauled the donkey. I'm getting it all in there this segment. He hauled the donkey, was shot by a cop over near Rome, Georgia, and now the body cam's out. Did you have a chance to look at it, AJ?
1: I did get a chance to look at it. I still don't understand why they shot the donkey.
0: I don't know why they shot the donkey.
1: I mean, I get it. It was not it's nighttime, but it was heartbreaking.
0: The donkey was charging, and we would play the audio for you, but like AJ described, there's not a lot there, but you do hear at one point where he grabbed his radio that's up on his shoulder and radioed in that he's like, I had to shoot a donkey.
1: Mm-hmm.
0: It's the weirdest word, weirdest phrase in police history. The donkey was coming at him in the dark, had their lights out, but it was a little bitty. AJ, it was a little cute miniature
1: donkey.
0: That's
1: what I'm saying. It was a small little donkey.
0: Trigger happy popo, man.
1: He just wanted to find the swamp with Shrek and eat some blooming onions.
0: Donkey.
1: Yes. Come on, Shrek. They were going on an adventure.
0: I wanted to hear the donkey, hear how loud the donkey was. I can't hear it on the audio. I can't hear it.
1: And I think that's a problem right there, because you don't, they say that the donkey had charged him and attacked him.
0: Look, to be fair, the donkey was coming at him, and then he ran away, and then he came back. But the donkey, they were in the donkey's pasture. That's what donkeys do. He's a baby donkey. Come on, man. Just get the hell out of the pasture. That donkey wasn't going to kill you. And mostly just going to maybe bite you on the leg. They killed the donkey.
1: Hmm.
0: I mean, I would say something to compare it to pit bulls, but that would just piss off the pit bull people, and they're militant. But this ain't no pit bull, man. It's a baby donkey.
1: It was a sweet little donkey.
0: Hmm. Hee-haw. God rest in peace. Hee-haw. That story's in the news today. And amongst all this other craziness, that story ekes out and on top of all that. Let's see. What else we got? Trump appointed a new press secretary to replace Caroline Leavitt after a pretty good amount of time. And he let a lot of his cabinet handle those duties. I can't say the girl's name. What's her name? Let me find it. Katie Zachariah. I think I've seen her on TV before. Blonde. Looks like somebody Trump would pick to. she's right out of casting from Fox News or whatever news channel she worked for. A commentator. I don't know how articulate or sharp she is, but we about to find out. Then we got the Kimberly Guilfoyle story that won't go away. Kimberly Guil. The way I read it, there's this guy named Eric. Dude, I don't have it pulled up. Eric something something. He was a sort of a sugar daddy. And Guilfoyle had been milking this guy for money for a long time, and she went back at him for $100,000. For some credit card debt she had run up that she was trying to get paid off before her confirmation to be ambassador to Greece. So she's just doing what she does, milking rich guys for stuff and seeking attention for herself. And the guy had all the messages where she was shaking him down for money. He did not pay her. He said he didn't have it. He also mentioned it also pissed off my wife, so he didn't send her the money. Then he wanted some favor from the Trump administration. So I don't know who's doing the shakedown or not. And there's no evidence that Trump's team knew about what Guilfoyle was doing. But he came at the Trump administration almost blackmailing. He went to the chief of staff somehow and said, if y'all don't help me, it was some doctor he wanted extradited from another country. He basically told him, you got till 5 o'clock tomorrow to get this, help me get this doctor out of there, or I'm going to leak these text messages.
1: Mm.
0: They didn't do it, and he leaked them.
1: He leaked them.
0: So I really think he could be in legal trouble for trying to shake down the presidency with the blackmail scheme, and they don't care. They can fire Kimberly Guilfoyle and move on. She's the one that was trying to get some sugar from the sugar daddy.
1: He's out here just,
0: It's ugly. It's ugly, but it's typical of her. They should have known when they put this lunatic on their payroll what was happening. I think they gave her that job to get her away from Don Jr.
1: Just I think so too.
0: Patted her on the head, gave her something to do, and now she gone. Then she came back. Now everybody's now we just Rubio goes and Rubio does the epic speech defending Western civilization of a lifetime. I've never seen anything like it. It was perfectly framed, gorgeous sunset. Every word in it was exquisite. He delivered it. This guy ought to be the president. And then Guilfoyle poops in the punch bowl. Because, you know, she's one of his, he's her supervisor. What a stupid story. And then there's this, where the hell's Tallarico? He's been missing for 2 weeks. He's gone. They're saying it's the flu. Nobody believes it. Nobody believes that. He went to a soiree in New York City, lied about it, said he was at a Texas hospital, and then he went missing. The internet, the nasty rumor mill of the internet is that he's having a mental health crisis. We hope it's not suicide. Pray for the young man, and also hope he loses, but that's sad. But his staff needs to be, they need to be harangued. Those people that are milking this and lying to the public about it need to have they need to have a come to Jesus meeting. Anyway, we'll get into those later. I don't want to dig too deeply into politics because we got this storm to deal with, but I got to give you all the headlines in between all the storm coverage. Let's take a break. We'll come right back. We'll grab some phone calls. Keep the headlines coming. 4 o'clock update with the latest on the storm here in just a minute. Leland Live.
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10: Well, there's road work today till 4:30, Pelham Parkway at Martin Street, the right shoulder's blocked there. And we have stop-and-go traffic, a 5-minute delay. 280 East between I-459 and Cahaba River Road. I'm Phil Carter in the Traffic Center.
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0: All right, y'all, let's move quick. Let me get Joe in here real quick, and we'll stay with some of this political stuff for a minute. Joe, what's up, buddy?
1: Hey, who is the chief of staff now?
0: Susie Wiles.
1: Yeah, but I thought that she stepped down because
0: her husband
1: had cancer or something.
0: Yeah, she took some downtime, like medical leave, but I think she's back in the White House now.
1: Okay. Well, yeah, I mean, point number one, this is not the White House you want to try to shake down.
0: Nope.
1: Donald Trump is so not worried about the midterms. I mean, is that not obvious?
0: I actually like that version of it, that they didn't.
1: I do.
0: They weren't worried about a threat. They were like, fine, release it, screw you. And they went on with their lives. Yep.
1: You know, it reminds me of that. You remember the David Letterman thing? The only time I ever had any respect for David Letterman whatsoever is whenever he was having an affair with somebody on his staff, I think that was part of his production crew or whatever, and she threatened to leak it and everything to come out, and he came out and he revealed it all right there on the Tonight Show in front of everybody, and he said, I'm not gonna let this lady blackmail me. And so, I mean, that's the only time I ever had respect for him, is when he did that.
0: Yeah, it only works if you cave into it, for sure.
1: That's right. Yeah, it really does. But I thought that was interesting. Guiltful, I'm telling you, man. That woman, I mean, she can't hide. Her character is obvious. I mean, you could see that all the way back when she was on Fox News in The Five. I mean, the crazy hot matrix meter or whatever on that thing is, she's crazy at a 10. You know what I mean? There is no way. And hearing those reports of the way she treated her staff over there, that does not surprise me at all.
0: Yeah, she's a jerk. And,
1: DJ TJ, and I don't know. You know, the one thing that affects a man's judgment, I mean, for sure, it doesn't matter.
0: Do you think that $100,000 she needed was to pay for them fish lips? How much did those cost? Because she went and got a set of those right before the hearing, and she needs to back off that stuff, too, while she's at it.
1: But no, that's not surprising at all. I mean, it's not surprising at all, but I don't know. I don't think it's going to touch the White House in any case in any way, but... Anyway, I just wanted to call in about that. I just find the whole thing hilarious.
0: They need to canter and move on. That's what they need to do.
1: Absolutely. So, all right. See you, bud. Right.
0: Thank you, man. See you. Joe and Coleman, Lord help us. All right. Let's reset everything and go to the bottom. We'll come back. I'll squeeze calls in when we can. Updates on the hurricane. I'd rather deal with that than political gossip right now. But it's a crazy time in America. It really is. 545-9950 is the phone number. Y'all bring it. Leland Live, Chapter 995. Y'all stay tuned.

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11: Well, there's road work today till 4:30, Pelham Parkway at Martin Street, the right shoulder's blocked there. And we have stop and go traffic, a 5-minute delay. 280 East between I-459 and Cahaba River Road. I'm Phil Carter in the traffic center.
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12: Now we've got an FCC under Donald Trump that's like, now hold on, maybe you guys are being really biased. 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And ABC, of course, is panicking because they're going, wait.
2: We've never been checked on.
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0: All right, y'all, 336, TAPCO bringing you the show tonight. That's Michael's Shop, downtown Birmingham. If you got a ride, most of you have some kind of ride. You got to take care of it. Even the routine maintenance, TAPCO can help you with it. And look, here's my thing is to build business relationships, build trust with people. Such a dying thing in business nowadays. And somebody ever does a good job for me, I never forget it. So go and let them just change your oil, do your tires, do your brakes, whatever service work you need. Once you meet Michael, see the professionalism of the shop, work with those amazing technicians, then going down the road, if something goes weird, you've got peace of mind that it's going to get taken care of. They've got an excellent shop. They're going to be straightforward with you. I had a thought today. My wife's car tire air was low, so she was down. She came down to my barn and said, "Can you put me some air in my tire? I got the compressor and all. I keep all that stuff ready. I got so many tires." And it sort of occurred to me while I was squatted down on the ground, AJ, doing this air in her tire because she was trying to get out of there. Mm-hmm. A lot of women just get left hanging with that. And I'm going to be totally sexist. There's a reputation that some shops just sort of take advantage of women in these situations and might try to upsell them. And I thought it'd be nice to know that if something did happen to her car, I could send her down to Michael because I trust them. So, fellas, if you've got somebody in your life, you can't always get to it, but you want to send them to a quality shop. 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Man, do we have things swirling about. I can't remember if in the opening of this hour, if we went back through the Panama situation, major structural damage, reports coming in now, visual, because it's still daylight down there. Some people are still calling it an 8.0. And I'm just going to, by reference, if you have anything north of a 7.0, that is a big, devastating deal. And the earthquake scale doesn't go in increments that are equal. With each level, it's exponentially bigger. It causes much more damage when you change levels. Some are measuring this at a 7.7. It's important. Well, we don't want our neighbors to the south to be suffering from earthquake damage. But at the same time, the Panama Canal is essential to world commerce. And so we're going to have to keep an eye on that story and make sure there's no damage there either. Let's go to the phones, and we'll go first to Bill on the cell phone. What's up, Bill?
1: Hey, Leland. I love the show. About 5 years ago, I used to work remotely right there around Hoover, and I was caught in a couple storms. Just a little weather tip. I happened to make it to the Galleria at the parking garage where I thought was best safe, and it really is, only to discover that the Hoover Police Department puts all their vehicles there when it gets real bad.
0: Yeah, to give them cover. And that's probably smart.
1: Yes.
0: We need those vehicles for emergency after the storm blows through.
1: Yes, and the way you figure is if you can at least get to the second deck, you escape any flooding. And the closer you are to a concrete pillar, lessen structural damage to yourself and, your vehicle, whatnot. Something else, just real quick tip, I happened to go in the Galleria. It was still open, and the men's restroom in the food court area is a certified tornado shelter.
0: So yeah, I've seen those signs on the wall. and it's important. That's a good tip, Bill. When you're out and about,
1: sure,
0: there are designated shelters with their signage that show, and just pay attention to where that is. Ahead of a storm like this, there's time for us to get a map or get a list. But sometimes you're just going to be out, and you're going to need to know where do I run to. And it's good to have a mental list of that stuff at all times.
1: Yes, the storm I was in, the water was overwhelming the drains on 31, and I was literally praying just to get to the Galleria as I'm listening to alarms going off, and it was a bad situation.
0: Yep.
1: But that's where I was headed.
0: All right, man. Appreciate you, Bill. Thanks for the call. Sure. And I appreciate all the calls tonight. We'll have a lot of call traffic, which is fine. I'm here. I'm a traffic cop today. I'm trying to marshal the information, get it out to you, take y'all's information, get it out to your neighbors. in addition to any other headlines that pop up today, too. Steve's over here on a cell phone. What's up, Steve?
2: Hey, man. Do you remember the United States, the USS United States?
0: Yeah, that old ship. Is it still down in Mobile in the port?
2: Oh, yeah. They can't get enough. Well, a lot of federal agencies haven't approved sinking it yet.
0: Yeah.
2: So it's still tied off on the Mobile River. And now we got this hurricane. Mm. And I don't think it's going to break away, but it could. It could float out there and take out I-10, which would mean no toll. No toll, right? It'd have to be like an emergency rebuild.
0: Are you starting a conspiracy theory before something even happens?
2: I wish Mobile would do it. They would just drag it out there and put it right next to I-10 and let it down.
0: You'd have them knock down the whole old bridge. They've already funded the new one, right?
2: Yeah, well, with money, you know all that story.
0: Well, yeah,
2: but
0: yeah.
2: Florida can't get enough federal approval to go seek it. It still has, like, agencies have got to, certify it to be sunk, I guess is what you have to say. So don't forget about the U.S., United States.
0: You know, I hadn't thought about that being a floating problem should the hurricane break it loose. Now, Mobile's a little more, y'all are a little more out of the tidal surge map, but the wind field, as I described over and over, is as intense on the west as it is the east. And so they are worried about pretty significant damage over on the Mobile side, for sure.
2: It just started about 45 minutes ago. There was hardly any wind at 2 o'clock, and now it's coming in. If you can feel it, you can see it, the rain, kind of raining a little here and there, not much yet. But the wind's picking up like every minute. It's coming now.
0: Yeah, y'all are close
2: to it. Yeah. Well, anyway, just don't forget the United States.
0: The government can't
2: sink a damn boat in the Gulf of America, basically. It's amazing.
0: There's a joke in that somewhere. On a fresher day, I would have one for you, but I'm so zapped right now covering weather. Thanks, Steve. Appreciate it, buddy.
2: All right, man.
0: Yep. Let's go to John. Here's John over in Vestavia. What's up, John?
3: Hey, Leland, how you doing?
0: Hey, John.
3: Good. Good to hear from you.
0: You too, man.
3: First, I want to stay with the weather theme today. I don't want to get into politics. I always have like 15 things to talk to you about politics. Although you have mentioned James Talico a couple of times, and I'm with you on him today. You're starting to get a vibe, kind of a Mitch McConnell vibe on James Talico.
0: Yeah, where they're faking something like the McConnell people.
3: Or
0: Kay Ivey's people.
3: It's inexplicable to me that a campaign that's been run that well, in my opinion, can be so stupid. And I mean, all they have to do is get the guy to set up in bed and say he's alive.
0: Yeah.
3: But on the weather, I just want to tell people, I have a real love of journalism. A couple of months ago in the past, you talked about how journalism, if not dead, is pretty close to it. And every time I hear good journalism, I like to shine a light on it. I've been following your weather reporting, this storm reporting, hell, since last week. And, you have been so spot on, so good at every aspect of this story. And the damage, the problems, the disaster of the weather coming, you call it. You've been on top of it. You've been warning us about it. I think you've probably done as good, if not better, a job of any meteorologist anywhere of telling us the storm's coming, telling us what to do, telling us what it's going to do. And it's just a critical part of reporting. But, what I was really impressed about is you're holding accountable the people that are making decisions about this weather storm. As it applies to the whole political football decision-making process in warning people and making decisions early on. And, if you look down the journalism checklist, journalism is just basically this. Tell people what they need to know so that they can make better decisions about their lives. And you have done that in a way that I think has just been classic textbook journalism. Holding people accountable. I think probably you had some impact on getting people going up in Montgomery and moving these decisions along. As late as Wednesday afternoon, you were pressing these people to make decisions. And I think you've done journalism well. You've done yourself well. And I just think that that your listeners already know that, and I know that. But you should be congratulated. And I just think you're a hell of a reporter. And I just want to let you know that.
0: John, that's too nice of you. I don't consider myself a reporter anymore, as you know. And I'm in a commentary business. But because I was one, and you and I did similar things in the past, I take this stuff very seriously. When you've almost been killed in these things, trying to cover them, or you've ever seen the breadth and scope of what they do, and then if you've got years in this business, there's a sense of responsibility that supersedes the politics of football or a party or any of that stuff. And we used to throw all that stuff out the window and then do the right thing. And I really got a deep sense that people have not done that, probably because of the game. And now the president's pulled out of there. And for my Bama fans, John, look, my wife's one of y'all. My daughter-in-law is a Georgia fan. I don't have a dog in that game. I was looking forward to watching it. But it's not about that. I've gotten a bunch of morons arguing about it today. I'm sticking up for the fan base. I'm sticking up for people who have season tickets who would like to actually go but may not be able to. The power's off or the roads are blocked. Or the fan base that watches on TV that would just as soon get up and watch it on Sunday morning once we've got some space to make this decision than to be forced to try to or you're not going to watch it. There's a tree on your house or your power's out. It's pointless to stick to an ESPN schedule if you don't have any damn power. And now we're talking about a million people losing power around the state. It's just absurd. And I do think people from outside our power structure in the state have more say than even our governor right now in this situation.
3: That is just a hell of a story. I mean, that's a hell of a story.
0: Yep.
3: That is a New York Times headline story. And if people think it's not, they don't know journalism really very well. You sell yourself short when you say you're not a reporter.
0: Well, it is, John. It's a story if the worst predictions come to pass and we've wasted state resources. All those cops and state troopers that have to work the ball games need to be working the storm. It's not about
3: yep. –
0: I think the sports guys have focused on weather conditions during the game, and that's important. But it's really the aftermath of the storm – which will go well beyond the game. The damage around the state after tonight is going to be, it's bad. It's a bad look to have people suffering and trapped or without power. And, you know, you got hospitals and other infrastructure. They don't even know if the damn stadium is going to have power when all this is over.
3: Exactly.
0: And
3: exactly.
0: Instead of just making the prudent call, why don't we scooch this? As my friend down the hall, who's a sports guy, told me, he said they could do it in the morning before all the, Sunday morning before all the, NFL games and get it in their schedule and then have that extra 12 hours to make sure everybody's okay. But instead they put football first, and that's fine. They can do it, but I think they should have been more prudent.
3: Exactly. And you know, anybody can cover the aftermath. Really, that's when the news gets easy. It's before that when the journalism comes into play. And you know, I'll finish with this. I think it was Wednesday. You described a scenario of 100,000 or more people converging on Tuscaloosa. And what could happen, and while those decisions were not being made, and I think it's that kind of warning. You know, I love to talk about the lives that James Spann's probably saved.
0: Yeah.
3: And if I were going to Tuscaloosa, and I had heard you talk about that, you reported in a way that would have made me make a decision not to go, probably. And so that's what reporting is. That's what journalism is. And this is a week that you should really be proud of doing that. So well done, and continue on.
0: Well, thank you, John. I'm extremely uncomfortable now. But I do appreciate the – I'm not doing anything heroic. I think it's common sense. Again, I'm very appreciative of John's words. Y'all know our past. John's a classic liberal. I'm a conservative, but we're both from a world where you put public safety comes first at all costs. And so I'm giving out free advice. Tuberville has flipped his whole position on data centers from our pressure. I think that's helped. I was trying to get the governor to get this damn declaration out. The people down on the coast could have used an extra 24 hours to start evacuating, but they held off, and I thought, I just suspected something. They'll call these disaster declarations 72 hours out routinely, even for minor stuff, because it triggers federal help, it triggers the EMA, it triggers certain legal aspects, and that needed to be in motion, but for some reason they were paralyzed, and I think it's because everybody was sitting around trying to make this event happen, and now you've lost a presidential visit. the president would be foolish to come in here during a storm and distract from the efforts to help people in the aftermath. And I think the optics are bad that we're sucking up resources. Again, it's not just about whether the rain moves out by kick time. It's about how many damn trees are down, how many thousands of people are sitting in the dark while all this is going on. And it's a bad look. And by the way, while I'm throwing out advice, Tommy Tuberville needs to stay away from there too and go help people in the aftermath of this storm. Show some leadership, because let me vent some more. As sweet as Mamaw is down there, we are incapable right now compared to what I see over in Florida. I've watched 5 different Ron DeSantis news conferences in the last 24 hours, at least 3. I think I've seen 5. I've seen some clips that I'm not sure were new or old, but he's got his little emergency jacket on. He's got his team behind him. This dude is spitting out resources, shelters, water being delivered, where the trucks are, which roads are closed. They're reversing lanes, sending everything. We should have done that 2 days ago, too. Take 65, send everything north to help that traffic load. If you're sitting in, if you've been sitting on 65 all morning, it's because our lazy ass state officials didn't do the right thing and reverse those lanes, which is just common. So we got a paralysis of analysis down there, and they've kind of waited too late. And that means the public needed that emphasis, the guidance, the clarity, the caution, just to have some ability to make their own decisions. So you go forward with the event. Look, I'm sticking up for you ticket holders that may not get to go tomorrow. I'm sticking up for everybody else that would rather just enjoy the experience and get on through it. But you got these people online that they've never been through a damn hurricane, I 100% guarantee you. And they're like, oh, don't be such a wuss, boy. I heard that all morning after my post. You big old poon. AJ, I'm a whiny poon or something. I'm a critic. This is my job. I'm doing my job. When government is too slow or people in power are arrogant about real people out here that are going to have trouble in the morning and need the government, they need the help, they need the rescue, they need the power back on, they need all that stuff, that's who always has to come first. And people lose sight of that. You got people out there, we done prayed to bear. He told us it's going to be fine. Back after this.
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11: Well, we have slow traffic downtown on 65 South between 3rd Avenue North and Green Springs Avenue. Stop and go 280 East between I-459 and Cahaba River Road South. We have a wreck on 459 North before I-20, exit 29. I'm Phil Carter in the Traffic Center.
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8:58. We're about to get fresh information from the National Hurricane Center and all the forecasters. Big 4 o'clock 8 update coming. Most of that will start coming in right after, while we're in the 18:19 news break. I'll try to digest as much as we can, and we will update all that immediately after the news break, and it'll be coming in live. So I'll be a little stumbly-bumbly, but we'll kind of plow through it and see what the latest is. For, of course, if you got friends or relatives down on the coast, you're really looking into all that and all that damage and all of our neighbors down there. But most people want to know what's going to happen up here, and that's a little more difficult to predict. But we'll have a greater sense of how strong this impact will be. What's fascinating as of this hour is it doesn't look like the center is weakening that much as it approaches land, and it may still hit as a Cat 3. Most forecasters believe it's going to downgrade, but we'll just have to wait on it. Alabama Bass bringing you the show tonight. This is a wonderful company, been on the show with us for years, been in business for 40 years. What they do in this part of their business is replace that old bathtub, that old slick, iron, sketchy skating rink of a bathtub that you try to take a bath or shower in every day with something that's easier to enter, low rise, all the ergonomics you would expect, but it doesn't look like hospital equipment. It's beautiful. Beautiful glass and framing, but everything's thought through to keep you steady, Freddy, in there so you can get it done. Or maybe this is for somebody in your family that's dealing with this. Y'all, it is alabamabass.com. Y'all can go see them in Pelham and look at one of the build-outs, or they'll just come to you. alabamabass.com.

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2: The chairman of the Alabama Republican Party, Scott Stadhagen, says that there are two Democrat candidates running for the state legislature who are showing signs of mental illness. Stadhagen was referring to two biological men who are identifying as women and going by the names Allison Montgomery and Terry Osborne. Stadhagen was speaking to the Eastern Shore Republican Women this week when he made the comment.
3: We've got two men who have mental disorders who likes to dress like women. It thinks they are females on the ballot this general election. One's in Madison County, one's in Baldwin County. That is a mental disorder, ladies and gentlemen. Now let me tell you this. I did the drag bill. People say, what do you have against drag? I have absolutely nothing against them. If a man wants to dress like a woman in the privacy of his home, roll tide, war eagle, whatever you want to do. Go knock yourself out, right? But when you want to do it in front of a kid, and minors, in a sexual explicit manner, I got a problem with that.
2: I'll be back with more Alabama stories after this.
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2: Federal officers were in Mobile this past Thursday, where two non-U.S. citizens were arrested and charged for voting in federal elections. 42-year-old Stacey Ann Davis is a Jamaican national. She was charged with voting in the 2024 election in Clark County. And 78-year-old Sylvia Phelps of Peru was charged with voting in multiple elections in Baldwin County. I'm Andrea Tice for 1819 News on Talk 99.5.
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7: Slow traffic downtown on 65 South between 3rd Avenue North and Green Springs Avenue. Stop and go 280 East between I-459 and Cahaba River Road South. Have a wreck on 459 North before I-20, exit 29. I'm Phil Carter in the Traffic Center.
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All right, time for our hurricane update. And boy, we're actually in the action now. This is no longer a prediction. It's no longer forecast. I guess it's always a forecast till the center of it hits. And the adjustments have come in from 4 o'clock. I'm trying to digest those in real time. So I'm going to go through a series of bullet points of what we think we know this hour and try to get you ready for tomorrow. So we're already clocking winds off Dauphin Island close to 90 miles an hour. The center of the thing is still south of generally Pensacola, Panama City, kind of down in there. The track had scooched a little bit east. I'm still waiting on the new track. That kind of becomes inconsequential, the center of it, when you think about how big the wind field has grown. So let me slow down and talk in as plain English as I can. The tornado threat is not a big a deal for us. Let's start with us, then we'll go down to the coast, because y'all know the coast is about to get wrecked. The tornado threat's diminished. Flooding is a possibility. Flash flooding's a possibility, but not as dangerous as we maybe thought yesterday. Most of the rain amounts around Birmingham will probably be below 4 inches. Now, that's a short amount of time. So those aren't our biggest concerns. Right now, if you had to guess at what the headline will be tomorrow afternoon, it'll be massive power outages all over the state. This is a high impact damage storm. Right now, it's still a Cat 3. They had expected it to start weakening as it approaches the coast, which is just hours away from landfall, but it has not weakened. Not that much anyway, at least what the information I'm getting in here right now. So that hasn't begun. It's maintaining its strength. And it's become broader, which means the wind field both east and west of the center have grown to hundreds of miles. All the way across, it's 260, I think, at the last report, which means it's the whole state. So this thing's coming right up the pipe. If we look at it, the track is again jogged off a little bit over toward for landfall toward a little bit more toward Panama City. It comes up just south of Montgomery, heads right about to Tuscaloosa, and starts to make a turn around Tennessee. At one point, we had the center getting over Mississippi, but now it's staying in Alabama. The other interesting note about this thing, and it bears repeating, because for days, especially with my coverage, we focused on the east side of the center because that's where you usually get the most damage and the most storms. We're not as worried about the spinoff bands right now as we are just these gradient winds. Gradient winds are just fierce. They bring down trees. They bring down power lines. And here's the point. The winds to the west of the center are as strong or stronger in some cases as the winds to the east. That means if you've been watching that middle line, thinking if you stayed to the west of it, you'd be in better shape. Not so much with this one. It's a combination of how the storm's being fed. So those winds, like I said, we just clocked 90 miles an hour. That's a Cat 1 hurricane, close to a Cat 2, not even at the center, over in Dauphin Island, way away from this hurricane, right? To the west of the center.
So that means everybody in the state gets a little piece of this before tomorrow afternoon. Timing is a little bit sooner, and that's always good news, especially for people trying to do events. They're still trying to shove this football game in tomorrow night. By the way, the president did, by now you've heard he's backed out of that. The White House put a statement out about it. We had the breaking news on that as the show started, but the security personnel were told first, and I got good contacts with those guys, and they let us know that the whole presidential visit obviously is off. It's absurd to think that a president would fly into a storm like this. But bigger than that, and this is the point the White House makes, the president does not want to distract from the emergency efforts that inevitably will be taking place in our state once this thing clears. And that's where it's

warning. So what does that mean? They have upgraded it from a watch. It means, based on their math, that this storm will be tropical storm force when it gets to our area. Montgomery, as you go north, it is supposed to weaken and dissipate, but we're going to be dealing with serious winds. Starting early in the morning, I think we'll start feeling this about 2 or 3 o'clock, especially in the southern parts of the listening area. But all morning long, about 7 or 8 in the morning, this thing's kind of really on us. And the wind field has gotten so big, it's a similar forecast all the way over into Georgia. Georgia as well is looking at power outages, down trees, all that stuff, even all the way through Atlanta. So it's a big one, and it's a strong one, and it could very well, I don't know that this is not a forecast prediction at the moment, but it could very well make landfall as a Cat 3, which would be amazing, considering how quickly this thing spun up out there. We do have tornado warnings going off in the panhandle this afternoon. Cross City near Dixie County, Florida, has got one going right now. Earlier, we had Apalachicola. Those are largely the big rain bands coming right in off the water, swirling up into the panhandle, dropping down these smaller tornadoes. That threat, again, just to be a little repetitive, is expected to be more for southeast Alabama. If you're from about Dothan south, that's where your tornado threat is for this thing. As it moves forward, that diminishes for us. It actually moves over into Georgia. Some of these bands can spin off and wind up creating their own little supercells. So Georgia's got to watch out for that tonight. And we're talking Albany up through Macon and up to Atlanta. But as we tend to over-obsess on the center of the thing, that's just what we're dealing with. Let me pull this up. Now that one's 6 hours old. You got to be careful with information on the internet, because sometimes it'll come in and be a little bit off of center. Okay, so Hurricane Center is said to landfall tonight near Santa Rosa and Okaloosa counties. That's pretty much seaside, those areas. And y'all are just going to have to keep an eye on your neighbors down there. We've got neighbors. We've got family, friends with property down there. And be a good host. I notice one of the finest human beings that ever lived, AJ and I would both agree, is Brady McLaughlin. I hope Brady's listening. But mm-hmm. I saw a post from him and his wife today where they offered anybody that had a camper, they got full hookups. If you want to bring your camper, go and evacuate and come and hook up at their house. That's nice. That's a nice thing to do. I would offer the same thing, but I had to disconnect all mine because of the construction. But I had at least an electrical hookup up close to my house, and I can't even use it this time because we had to disconnect it because it's too dangerous to have that thing hot while all this is going on. But if you do have that at your home and are willing to make that offer, I'll just give you a little piece of the show this afternoon. And we do have a lot of travelers. Some people will. I call it an escape pod. If you got a camper, you load that thing up, hook it on the truck, and head out and get out of Dodge. And then you at least got somewhere to lay down at night. It's a really good thing to do. Plus, these things are vulnerable to high wind. And even though we're still vulnerable to that, it's not the coast. So now let's go to the coast. I kind of was a little selfish and started with our forecast this hour. Man, it looks like the coastline's going to get really whopped. 100-plus mile-an-hour winds may go from Dauphin Island all the way to the Big Bend of Florida. This thing is so intense coming off the water that the wind field is 100-plus, not just the center. And 100-plus, I've watched 100 on videos. I've watched 100-mile-an-hour winds blow 18-wheelers over, blow trains off the track. Anything high-profile is going to be an issue. Now, tomorrow, we're dealing with this all morning, a lot of wind, a lot of trees, a lot of stuff, a lot of power going down. If I were you around Birmingham and prepping, I'd just prep for power going out. Know where your batteries are. Charge all your things. The weather should not be so inclement that you can't you can't open a window, crack a door, and let some fresh air in. But make sure you got a light source, flashlights, all that kind of stuff. Because you're going to be traipsing around in the dark if your power goes down, and this is one of those kind of big-time events that takes out a lot of electricity. Again, this is just from the heart. Y'all be patient with these linemen and these work crews. We've had some terrible stories in other storms where these guys, people get frustrated. They're trying to help, man. That's some of the hardest work

0: known to man is working on those crews. I got two nephews that do it, and I'm very proud of them. I know they've already deployed for our event. And so y'all give them some space, work with the power company. They've improved their system to give alerts through text messaging and all that to let you know that they know that your power's off. I think that's helpful. People just need to know that somebody knows you're not just sitting there alone. So that system's in place, and hopefully it works well through this whole event. So I'd really, my biggest plan would be for power outage. If you're all electric, make sure you got a heat source for your food and, or, you know, meals that don't need heat, that kind of stuff. For I don't know how long. I think the minimum that most emergency preparedness people will tell you is about 3 days. Because you never know. It could be 24 hours. It could be 2 hours. It could be 2 weeks. It's going to vary depending on what part of state you're in. And down on the coast, I think this, we're talking about weeks. We're talking about them having to establish curfews and emergency zones. And we've all seen this before, but we have to recall what we've seen before. People not being able to get back to their property after they've left, roads being blocked. Some roads won't be passable just because of sand. The storm surge, they've upped it today too. Yesterday we were talking about maybe a 7-foot surge, which is intense. But now they've got it in excess of 9 feet based on the intensity of the storm at this hour. So I think that's all I can give you. As let me scroll a little bit and making sure that I'm not missing anything new from this latest update. Blah, blah, blah, blah. Okay, that's, I think I've done a pretty good wrap on it for now. We do have some other news stories that are in the news today. Nothing huge or earth-shattering, but we'll dip into those if we need to. What I really want to make space for are your phone calls if you know of information that we need to know about. If you're out there on the roads, have something you want to offer to help people, that mode will severely kick in on Monday after we've got a scope of how bad this is. Look, we're all praying that none of this stuff happens, but you have to, I have to report on the worst case scenario. That's the, you've got to assume the worst, prepare for that. Hope it doesn't happen. Move on with your life on Monday. But we may be doing some of this charitable work on Monday as well. So have your thoughts on that through the weekend. If our neighbors to the south wind up in trouble, we'll do what we can to help help others help them. Now, our number is 545-9950. If you're new to the area, just passing through, want to jump on the show for any reason with us, that's how we do it. It's basically 545 and our frequency 995. Zero, add a zero to that, and that's our phone number. You're welcome in, 545-9950. EcoView Windows, speaking of weather and windows and all that. By the way, I saw a report that somebody cruised along 30A over to Panama City, and they said there was a lot of property that was not boarded up, windows uncovered. People either didn't have time to get in there and do these things or just didn't, and they're thinking there's going to be major damage down there just because of lack of preparation. We'll see if that's correct. 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
11: Well, we have wrecks now. 459 North before I-20, exit 29, and 459 North at Highway 280, exit 19. 4-minute delay, 280 East, and between I-459 and Cahaba River Road South. Stop and go traffic there. I'm Phil Carter in the Traffic Center.
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0: You know, most of the time we're not dealing with hurricanes this time of the year. We're dealing with beautiful fall leaves, even though leaves are just flying in my yard today. And the thing about distinctive pools is the way they design and build pools, you can use them all year. And I've been telling you about that for a long time now. Of course, the pool itself needs to be built right. That thing's got to work. It's got to be the latest technology. But if you add in all these elements, they also do with the outdoor living spaces, you can use it all year. Y'all call Gary Levesque and his team and let them come give you an estimate, show you some plans. Boy, that gets you excited. help you get it financed and do it. Announce it to the family. Jelly of the Month Club, my ass. That's a Christmas Vacation reference. You know what I'm saying, AJ?
13: Oh, I know the movie.
0: He didn't get the bonus.
13: Yeah.
0: So they didn't get the pool. Go ahead and line it up. Don't be like Chevy Chase or Clark Griswold. Know what you're doing and get all this buttoned up, and then you can announce it to family with style. It's distinctivepools.com. So here are some messages. I'm going to get as many of these I can done in 60 seconds directly from the National Hurricane Center. It says a life-threatening storm surge is expected from the Mississippi River to Suwanee, Florida. Residents under evacuation orders should leave now. Extremely dangerous, damaging hurricane-force winds are expected over portions of the Florida Panhandle, and in Alabama, southern Mississippi, hurricane warning is in effect. Damaging wind gusts are likely over a large portion of the southeast United States, from western and northern Georgia to the southern Appalachians, westward over much of central and north Alabama, southern and middle Tennessee. They basically describe the whole southeast. They're saying residents should secure loose outdoor items, avoid driving during high-profile vehicles, prepare for power outages, be aware of the potential for falling trees. ISIS will bring areas of heavy rainfall to the central U.S. and the Gulf Coast and much of the southeast through the weekend. The tornado potential will continue through tonight. The greatest risk will be east of the center, particularly close to the Florida Panhandle and southern Georgia. Pretty much everything I've been describing, nothing really new there. A lot of consistency in the forecast. We'll take a quick break, come back, throw some phone calls up to you. 545-9950, Leland Live.
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11: Wrecks now, 459 North before I-20, exit 29, and 459 North at Highway 280, exit 19. 4-minute delay, 280 East, and between I-459 and Cahaba River Road South. Stop and go traffic there. I'm Phil Carter in the traffic center.
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13: 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Kick rocks.
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22: I'm going to be a seamstress, man, for America. I'm going to be the new Betsy Ross.
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0: y'all all American medals when I get home tonight. If I still got some time, I'll still be shoving stuff into my pole barn. It's pretty wind resistant. It's always done a good job for me, and it's where I keep loose things and things secured and out of the elements, especially for this evening, even the stuff I keep outside. You can do the same thing, too, if you've got property that'll fit it and you've always wanted to have your own facility like this. Here's what I would tell you. I was uppity about steel. I thought it looked too sort of commercial and wouldn't fit my property until I learned a thing or two about how you can dress it up, make it beautiful, select colors that sort of blend in. Mine sort of blends in with the color of the woods, and we did a lot of woodwork to dress it up, and it's gorgeous, and it's structurally sound because it's steel, and I've just loved having it. A lot of times I work out of there all day, including doing this show. I'm in the house today, though. 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I did it the hard way. I created my own plans, shopped those around, found a manufacturer that had part and somebody that had part. I just kind of piecemealed it, had a contractor for a minute, fired them, lack of communication, that kind of stuff. Finally got it built, but in this case, you're working with All American. It's more seamless because from the design to the delivery of the building, they can even hook you up with one of their many contractors that do this. By the way, if you're in the business, this ought to be your supplier. They're right here in Birmingham. Their factories are all over, and they've got total control of the whole supply chain to keep everything right. Sometimes there are going to be adjustments or changes in a project. And, of course, they do commercial work, too, warehouse space, retail build-outs, mini storage, whatever you got in mind. 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They're your neighbors. 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All right, so in every break, I'm doing my homework, trying to squeeze in the latest. What we just learned at 4 o'clock was the center of Isaisis. Did I say it right that time, AJ? Isaisis.
1: Close enough.
0: You know, even when I say it right, I feel like some kind of weird French douchebag or Portuguese douchebag. I don't know.
1: Yeah.
0: Speaking of douchebags, Zach Bryan says he's going to go forward with his concert in Auburn. He'll just be a wet douchebag. I'm not a fan of his anymore. I'm done with him. Bama game's still on. And we've got some other ancillary things. Oh, by the way, yeah, the 4 o'clock update. The wind speeds have finally gone down a little bit at the center. So they've been waiting for that. It happened a lot later than they thought. It's expected to, they're at 115 now. It's expected to continue to decline, but still be 100-mile-an-hour central winds as it hits the coast right about Pensacola. That's the latest centering of all this. The Navarre Beach Fire Station has evacuated their island, and they wanted the word out to people that they had to get back, they had to get out. It's pretty smart. They got to have those resources, all those trucks and that manpower and their equipment deployed away from the event so they can come back to the event. So they decided to abandon the station. We've got other things like Mobile has established a curfew for tonight and probably tomorrow night after all this damage. They're starting to see very high winds around the bay and around Mobile proper. So it's on. It's starting to happen. We're getting some visuals in. Now, it's getting dark, and that always is it kind of obscures the ground truth when these things come through. So some of the reporting will kind of wane, and always caution people because on hurricane night, when these things come in at night, there'll be this lull for about a couple of hours sometimes where there's just no information, and it seems like it's not hitting. It seems like it's no big deal. Well, I hadn't seen buildings topped over yet. That's because they got to get past the eye crossing over to be able to get the in our case back in the day, we'd have satellite dishes, and you'd have to put those dishes down, button up the truck, and just ride it out. Usually the crews are going to go inside some structure that's sound, and then they got to redeploy everything, especially if the power's down, cell phones are down, all the other means of communicating. The headline on this, it seems by tomorrow afternoon that we'll be talking about is cleanup, power outages, trees, that kind of thing, much more so than tornadoes or flooding. And so far, I've got to say it, the forecasters have been pretty spot on about placement and what's happening along the timeline. Obviously, there are going to be tweaks. It's not an exact science, but they've been really good. The tornadoes are happening at this hour where they said they would happen. And so when they step up their urgency in the warnings on these wind fields, I think we ought to all heed that caution. I just found this. This is fascinating. Let me see if I can read through it a little bit. So if your critical communications go down, say the cell towers get knocked over, that's always a possibility during hurricanes, more so along the coast than here. But we are so dependent, especially on internet activity. And so, for example, so I don't know, say you got fiber at your house and your power goes off and you don't have backup power on your modem or your router, your whole internet's down. And now a lot of the functionality of your home's down and your ability to communicate to the outside world is down. That's why we always tell you, get an old school radio. As long as we still have a tower, you'll have a way to get free communication through an FM band radio. And they make those, they're cheap. Kind of have one of those, maybe too late to find one this afternoon. But that's just part of any emergency kit. But there's some information here about if you need to connect to emergency mobile towers or extended networks, if your tower where you are goes down. I'll just read through this. I'm assuming it's correct. There's also a way to do satellite messaging on your phone. Say you get trapped, trees in the house, your power's off, cell tower's gone too for whatever reason. There are ways to still use that phone that you have charged up. And you might want to look this up online because I know y'all aren't just riding down the road taking notes. But this is what it says. It says enable data roaming and go to your settings, go to cellular and toggle the data roaming to on. And it says mobile disaster assets often broadcast on temporary partner frequencies. Reset your network latch. Oh, this is going to get too geeky for me to keep reading. If it shows no service after a storm, toggle the airplane mode on and off for 15 seconds and then off. This forces your phone to search for a newly deployed emergency assets ahead of the ping, instead of pinging the dead tower. One of my sons taught me that years ago when I was getting low bars on my phone. He said, just toggle your airplane mode. And sure enough, when you flip it on and off for a second, your phone starts searching a fresh search, and it kind of forgets about where it was had shaken hands with a tower that may not be as good or maybe down. It says there's an automatic 911 fallback by federal law. Any functioning cell in range will route a 911 call, even if your phone says SOS only and shows zero bars. So, again, if you're underneath something or your family needs emergency help, don't give up on your phone just because it looks like it doesn't work. Now, there's other advice on this thing that kind of gives you a play-by-play. One of these is for trying to reach the satellites. While you still have internet and while you have electricity, I go look all that stuff up. It's probably easy to find on the internet, not something I had thought about getting into. Southern Skies Dermatology bringing you the show tonight. That is Dr. Mario and the whole team. These guys are ready to help you just feel better and know that your skin cancer is at bay or you don't have it at all. It's not something that's on everybody's radar, but sometimes you'll see a spot and freak out and go, oh, Lord, what is that? 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And then you talk yourself into it's cancer, and then you go to WebMD. Next thing you know, you've killed yourself. 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Years ago when they first came on the show, when the previous doctors who founded the practice were there, Dr. Elena told me this guy came in and he was just apoplectic, and he had this thing on his arm that he knew just happened overnight. 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It was a tick. 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But sometimes what you think is nothing is something that could take your life, and you need to get checked. 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Back in a minute.
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6: 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That's right. It appears these social media companies knew they had been causing serious harm to kids, but have done little to stop it. If your teen has been harmed by social media like Instagram, Facebook, Snapchat, TikTok, or YouTube, then you could be eligible for significant compensation. 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
8: Well, we have two wrecks on 459. One is northbound at Highway 280, exit 19. The other, 459 north at John Hawkins Parkway, exit 10. We're also working a wreck Main Street before Highway 23 in St. Clair County. I'm Phil Carter in the Traffic Center.
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0: So, let me talk to you about kitchen, bath dimensions real quick. Man, Mike and Sandra, I've gotten to know them over the years. Their other company, Alabama Bath's, on with us for years. 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Some of y'all saw me and Mike on a TV commercial a while back for their company. 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All right. Time for me to do some reading. The governor has put out a new statement this afternoon on all this stuff. They've got some good tips on here from her team. So let me just kind of read to you. There's some private sector businesses that have stepped up ahead of the storm to try to help out. So y'all need to know about these things. So I'm going to read it word for word so I keep everything in context and make sure the information is correct. As Hurricane Isaias is continues approaching Alabama, Governor Kay Ivey reminds Alabamians to remain vigilant. The state has staged resources, and private partners are supporting that effort. The governor issued the following statement. As we have watched this storm's track, it has only gained strength. So I'm urging Alabamians to please remain vigilant. After landfall, expect this storm to still hit southern and central Alabama as a hurricane, and I fully anticipate tropical impacts for most of the rest of the state. We remain concerned about strong winds, heavy rain, and possible spinoff tornadoes, downed trees, power outages, and certainly likely, but our power companies have assured me that they are prepared to efficiently respond. Y'all stay safe out there, says the governor. The governor also said this about some private companies that have made some offers to help. Let's start with Uber. Uber's announced they're going to offer free round-trip rides of up to $40 each way to and from open and state-approved evacuation shelters in Mobile and Baldwin counties. Here's how to redeem the coupon. And then if you want to look this up, it'll be available online in a little bit instead of me just trying to go through this list. But it's in the Google app. Go to your account. Tap your wallet. There's a promo code that you'll have to look up. It's really Isaias26. And you can get that free ride. Comcast has announced that it has opened up a Wi-Fi hotspot network to help residents, first responders, and local communities to stay connected during the hurricane. Hotspots are available at no cost to anyone who needs them, including non-Xfinity customers in Baldwin, Houston, and Mobile County. So good for them. They've got some hotspot maps and some stuff, ways to get onto those networks. Home Depot, it says here, has activated their emergency command center, and there's a corporate link that they put up to the command center. Governor Ivey reminds Alabamians to sign up for emergency alerts from the Alabama EMA, and you can do that just if you're riding down the road. Find you something to write with or try to memorize this number. I'm going to give it to you. If you text Al Alert. I guess you could look at it as AL Alert to 77295. I'll give you that again, 77295. Or you can go to ema.alabama.gov and sign up for the updates. And they come pretty – the EMA updates that I've been following today, Jim Stepkovitz, that used to be with the Weather Service, is now doing a lot of that EMA updating. And that guy is dead on. He is – I'll never forget his voice before April 27th and how spot on he was about the danger that was coming with that storm. And he's a good guy, total pro. And So those updates are not full of noise or any kind of hype or any kind of fear tactics. It's just they're all day long. They've been kind of pure is what I call them. They've been a TikTok of everything that they think is going on right now with the EMA. It says Alabama residents may call 211 for assistance related to the hurricane. There's another number available for issues with the out-of-state area code. So in other words, I think 211 only works if you've got an Alabama area code is what they're saying here. State-approved shelters in Mobile and Baldwin County, and then there's a list of those. Since we're not down there, I won't go through the whole list. So that's good information from the governor's office. Her team is kind of having to step up now of late, and we need that because we need guidance and leadership right now because as cocky as some people will be about, oh, it's no big deal, it's those same people that wind up not prepared and freaking out and feeling confused, and then they'll be the very same people that will start bitching online in the aftermath. So just know that we live amongst them. You'll probably see them at Walmart this afternoon when you're looking for supplies. Now, let's see if we got anything new on the storm itself. And as I compartmentalize, if y'all listen to the way I'm trying to do this, we'll focus on the storm itself and what it's doing, then everything else around it, the shutdowns, the emergency response, the traffic patterns, all these things, just try to keep the information flowing for you. So the core of Isaias is just, it's down kind of to the little bit to the south and east of Pensacola, in between Alice Beach, and I would dare say it's coming straight in on Seaside. During our little recent Labor Day weekend, we actually rode bikes between those two communities, about an 8 mile stretch, and it's so pretty down through there. But that's the watercolor area. Well, actually, there are several watercolor properties, but it's the Seaside properties, Graydon Beach, all the way over to Alice Beach. Right now, that's where that hurricane is lined up. Now, the track wobbles, so I don't know exactly where it's going to wind up. As it goes inland, they've still got it as a hurricane after it crosses the whole Florida Peninsula and into the Alabama line. In other words, you get all the way to Andalusia, and they're still showing this thing as a hurricane. It had not weakened to a tropical storm by then. That may even stay intact till it gets to around maybe Greenville. It starts to depart off to the west somewhere around Andalusia and Greenville. That's the same track you would take if you drove from Birmingham or Montgomery down into the 30A area. So it's not following those same country roads, but it's kind of going in that general direction. And then it heads off generally toward Tuscaloosa right now. So that's the newest on the track. All that started coming out at 4. I had to give it a minute to start coalescing all this information. And then I got to sort through on all these weather feeds. I got to sort through these timelines because people or algorithms continue to post dated maps and old information. And so you have to take a minute. And I would encourage that to our listeners too. When we're not on the air and you're trying to find your own information on it, you got to look at the timestamp at the top of each post and see if it's current or not, because a lot of this information gets dated pretty quickly. Here's Rich Thomas. He's a forecaster down in South Alabama around Montgomery that I've followed for years. Man, this dude was doing weather back when I was in college. But what he's saying is a weakening will occur at landfall, but sustained winds will likely still be in excess of 100 miles an hour inland into southern Alabama, just what I was just describing to you. Gusts to hurricane force could extend even further into central Alabama, and that's us, and it's likely to lose its tropical characteristics when it gets over northern Alabama. So based on his expertise, that's a little more ominous. You're talking about hurricane force winds close to Birmingham, the way at very minimal tropical storm force winds, which is why we're under a tropical storm warning. Let me repeat that too for our whole listening area. And they've slowly moved. Every time there's an update, they add more counties to the north, which tells you they expect this thing to stay intact and this wind portion of the event to continue to be a story for a good portion of the day tomorrow, well past 1 or 2 o'clock in the afternoon. Okay, that's the latest. Let me get this in here too. This is almost like a public service announcement. If you wind up with a roof problem and water coming in from all this wind, even the flying debris, You need to have Greg Nelson's phone number. He owns Storm Restoration Roofing, major sponsor here on the show. Just did a roof project for me. These guys are simply the best. And it's two parts. It's the competence of getting the repair done. First, the patch and the dry out, then the final repair. But in between that, filing with your insurance company. You will see random roofing people riding through neighborhoods over the next several days. And Greg's going to be busy, but they work on a phone number. Make sure you tell them when you reach them you're a Leland Live listener. I'm just saying, I think they're going to prioritize our listeners. We've got a great partnership over the years. So if you wind up with water coming in, reach out to Greg. They'll try to get somebody to you quickly. Stop that part. You've got time to file that claim, but follow their guidance on how to do that so you do it right. And then let's get your whole roof fixed after this event if you wind up in trouble. 205-542-3531. 205-542-3531. Storm Restoration Roofing. We'll be right back.
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3: 1819 News.
4: Governor Ivey has announced the closure of all state offices and buildings in counties that will be most affected by the landfall of Hurricane Isaias. The counties involved in the governor's decision are Baldwin, Escambia, and Mobile counties along the coast, as well as Coffee, Covington, Dale, Geneva, Henry, and Houston counties. Leadership within other counties here in Alabama can make a decision on whether or not to stay open on Friday. I'll be back with more Alabama stories after this.
5: Some of the greatest blessings is just having the people that care about you. To have someone that's just going to love you and make you feel important. They encourage you to be in church. They encourage you to be in prayer. They encourage you to be in your Bible. Now it's a part of my day every day. My house parents planted seeds in me that you can see where those seeds have sprouted in my life and helped change my life.
6: Big Oak Ranch, a Christian home for children needing a chance.
4: Alabama's state school superintendent, Dr. Eric Mackey, has spoken with 1819 News regarding a high school computer science curriculum that has been incorporating diversity, race, equity, and sexual orientation in its content that is taught to students. This curriculum is being offered to 9th and 10th graders in Alabama's public schools as part of the foundational computer science concepts. Despite its title of computer science, it still incorporates social, gender, and sexuality issues in its teaching concepts. Mackey told 1819 News that this program is coming out of Tuskegee University and was approved by the governor's advisory council. Mackey did not want to address the specifics found in this curriculum, but said that the state education board does not want to cause division within a school and that the computer science advisory council needs to look at how this program was reviewed and approved. I'm Andrea Tice for 1819 News on Talk 99.5.
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9: Well, it's stop and go on 280 East in between Cahaba River Road South and Cahaba River Road. Heavy traffic there. We have a wreck 459 North at John Hawkins Parkway, exit 10, and a crash in St. Clair County, Main Street before Highway 23. I'm Phil Carter in the traffic center.
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0: until 5:05. This is our last regularly scheduled hour of the week, unless we wind up back in here tomorrow, which is a distinct possibility. We do have a plan, so when it warrants and when we're capable tomorrow, we're much more short-staffed than we used to be back in the day with all this weather would come in. But we're going to do our best to try to be on top of things tomorrow. And again, we'll shift from the storm itself to somewhere in the early afternoon to all the recovery and the cleanup and the power and all that stuff. That seems to be the story tonight as this hurricane is rapidly approaching landfall down off the coast. Real quick, before I get too cranked up, and I'll go back through some of this information, Alabama Dental bringing you the show tonight. Those guys are always open. I don't know about their hours tomorrow, but I bet they're open. They're open until 7 o'clock at night. They're open on the weekends, and that's so convenient. If you're a patient of theirs, they're kind of two general types of patients. You got emergency patients and more chronic patients, and then routine patients like me, where I just pretty much do the cleanings and getting all that stuff done. And they're there to help you with all that day in and day out. Four dentists in the practice, and I always like to point that out because that is what makes this make sense. That's how they're able to keep those hours. And because of the four dentists, they strategically hired and put together four dentists that have different specialties, and that creates a super range of expertise under one roof. 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Okay, let's do it again. AJ, I just saw this. Saw some funnies about this. You know, in the South, we'll never lose our sense of humor about even dire emergency situations. It was a warning that people need to sleep with their teeth in tonight and don't sleep naked.
1: True facts.
0: Just one of those nights where you may have to get up.
1: Yeah, and make sure you got some clean drawers on.
0: Yeah, put some drawers on. Yeah. Have your shoes by the bed. Have your flashlight ready. Keep your teeth in. Sleep in your glasses if y'all hadn't gone to Michelson Laser Vision yet. Put those glasses on. You have to get up and run.
1: Yeah, because the last thing you need is your teeth being blown out because of a hurricane.
0: Because when you try to talk to the first responders, they ain't going to understand a damn thing you're saying. My house way over there. What? At my house way over there.
1: Well, that's when they need to find like Dr. Brian, have him come over, because I don't know how dentists understand what we're saying, because I have a full-fledged conversation. Yes. And your mouth is open. You just, really? This is awesome.
0: My tip for all the hygienists is yes or no questions, please. I can nod. I can blink two times. But I can't answer a compound question. I can't talk about the theory of relativity with tools in my mouth. Your big old fingers up in there. So, how was your vacation?
1: Oh, it was a cruise.
0: AlabamaDental.com. Okay. I'll tell you the other funny in a minute. Let me get serious for a second. And by the way, phone calls, bring them. 545-9950. As we try to help y'all out, if you're new coming through Birmingham and you're getting off the coast, you just happen to find us on the dial. Stay with us through the weekend. We'll be on and off with coverage, but we'll try to give you a picture of what happened so you can try to time when you go back. So for right now, we've got curfews being put in place, emergency personnel evacuating properly so, as a major, major hurricane is about to blow in and do some serious damage on the coast. And now, just to repeat, and I got to repeat some things, the changing nature of the storm from last night, it was tweaked. It's still the same thing, still with the stupid name. By the way, my cousin put up a meme a little while ago. He said, they might as well have named this thing Worcestershire because nobody can pronounce that name. That got me. That got me by the boo-boo. So it intensified, as you by now know, to a Cat 3. It's starting to decline now just a little bit as it approaches the coast. It's really close to Pensacola right now, really close to the seaside area. The winds are still at 115. It's going to stay in excess of 100 at landfall and stay hurricane strength well into Alabama. It's moving quicker. It's coming in sooner, but that's not good news. It's kind of good news if you've got one of these Saturday night events planned, But this thing's going to leave damage in its path that we're going to be dealing with after it blows out. So many people have focused on, well, it'll be out of here by 2 o'clock. Well, it may be out of here, but the damage in its path, the downed trees and the power outages will be around for days, and in some cases, weeks. It depends on where you are and how lucky you get tonight and through tomorrow. So all of Alabama's caught up in this. They've extended the tropical storm warnings to well north of Birmingham. That means tropical storm force winds, which can also do much in the way of tree damage. Gradient winds are like that. I don't want to geek out and go all weather nerd on you, but that's what we're dealing with the pressures that are involved. Rain's still an issue. Floods are still an issue. But the bigger issue, the big headline, I think, come tomorrow afternoon is going to be all the trees down and the various customers out of power. The tornado threat has diminished for our part of the state, and they've shifted that off into Georgia because the track moved a little bit, and those things are usually far out from the center. We've had several warnings along the panhandle tonight, but so far no damage reports, but we don't even really expect that. In a little while, once this thing hits shore, we kind of go blind. They can't transmit out of there with television coverage or photographs until they get those winds out of there and get their feet back under them and get all the communications reestablished, and then we'll have a picture of what kind of damage it's done. And even more so in the morning when the sun comes up and the center is away from the coast, and then we'll be waking up and there'll be daylight to be able to see what happened. And that'll probably be eye-opening for a lot of people up here as it's just now approaching us tomorrow. Some events are still a go. Right now they're still trying to play the football game in Alabama. They're trying to do the Zach Bryan concert at Auburn. And the president has bailed, naturally so, not just because it's not wise to bring a president into a situation like this. He does not want to be a distraction from all the first responders and people that would be needed in the aftermath of this thing, and I think that's a wise decision for the president. I'm just going through a whole list here. I think that's a general scope on it. We're watching it minute to minute. Updates are still coming in. Anecdotal reports are coming in, as they have been, and we'll go to your phone calls. 545-

0: It's just incredible. I just couldn't resist today. I mean, so many times I feel that, but I don't call. But today I said, that's too much. Yeah, we got to do it.
1: Well, all right.
0: Thank you again so much. Keep it up.
1: You too.
0: You're doing great.
1: You're batting down the hatches and stay safe, and we'll talk to you. Hopefully you'll call us again next week, especially if you're going to be that damn nice. Good Lord. That was nice. All right. What have I missed, AJ? I'm getting a little tired. And when you're in the mode I'm in now, we got different modes on the show. There'd be years in the past we'd talk about cereal for 4 hours or tell fart jokes. And then sometimes we get in breaking news mode, which is kind of this. Even weather repetition is, and I was watching Span's guys. These guys are going to go live and stay live all night through tomorrow afternoon on their YouTube channel. And that's just incredible because sometimes you're filling in information. You're kind of filibustering in between facts coming in. Now they've got a huge team to do it, but it does take a lot of mental energy to keep saying the same thing over again. What you have to remind yourself, though, is that people are tuning in and out. My wife reminded me of that the other day. She goes, you know, don't let it wear you down or stress you out, because some people listen for 10 minutes and they didn't hear what you just said, the same thing 30 minutes ago. But it's just human instinct. You have to remind yourself of that when you're doing the same thing over and over. But that's the best way to get the word out. That's the best way to keep the information steady and then update when you can. And that's just – so I apologize to people that are long-term listeners that keep hearing the same old repetition. What we try not to do, though, is repeat any jokes. We'll repeat the forecast track, but once we've done a funny, we retire it.
2: Right.
1: But if y'all have any funnies, we welcome them. Because those two were all I had so far for this hour. If you find something, AJ, let me know.
2: Gotcha.
1: Kimberly is up next. She's calling about the football, I think. What's up, Kimberly?
3: Hey, how are you guys doing?
1: Doing well.
3: Good. Yeah, I just had a little comment about the fact that we're going to play football and we're under this, you know, state of emergency when it comes to a weather issue. I'm kind of like, get over yourselves, football players.
1: Well,
3: we can play another time.
1: I'm with you, and I've been saying that for 2 days, and I'm pissed off all the Bama fans. But it's not Bama fans I'm targeting that at. I'm married to one of y'all. I'm just saying, on your behalf, I'd rather you have a game day experience. I'd rather you be able to watch
3: exactly.
1: it on TV. You can't do either one. So many people have focused on field conditions at the time of the kick, and that's not what this is about. Yeah, the rain may be gone, but if you've got half the states doesn't have power, they can't watch your stupid game. And you've got resources over there at the school that are going to be needed elsewhere. What if Tuscaloosa gets waxed and you got traffic camera, you got traffic lights out, power out, those cops are needed all over town. Then they got to police all the drunks on the strip and do all the game day stuff. Just give it a rest. One of my friends had the best idea I've heard. They do it Sunday morning. Give it overnight. Get a grip on what's happened and just move. The ESPN can stream this game anytime they want to. It's not about that. But they've decided to stick with it. And I think, you know, there's just this attitude. And I hope it goes great. I'll watch it tomorrow night if I don't lose power. But I just think it's a bad look. Even if you pull the game off and, I don't know, Alabama wins, everybody's happy, it's still a bad look that people are suffering in the dark while all that is going on. And I pointed out today in a post, which irritated people, but I don't care. It's my job. You know, April 27th happened, and our hearts broke, and we rushed over there with supplies. Everybody did. Tuscaloosa knows what it's like to go through a storm and be devastated. And with that in mind, think about communities all over the state that are south of here that will be dealing with similar, hopefully not loss of life, but similar devastation. And we got to be not just sensitive, but supportive of that and have our priorities right. But anyway, they're going to play it anyway. So who am I?
3: Well, Leland, we need to have a governor who's going to lead this state. And you took my points exactly to where I was going. You know, the state troopers that are there to control the traffic coming in and out of the games, and all of us who are huge college football fans. Yeah, we love football. I'm not a big fan of the NIL per se, but you know what? War damn Eagle, and y'all play football on another day when the weather's better, and we can all enjoy it.
1: And if I can be bipartisan about it, Kimberly, Auburn is allowing this stupid Zach Bryan concert to go forward. It's an outdoor concert down there. they're going to have just as significant tropical storm winds.

0: all day, probably the same kind of dynamic, and they haven't backed off that event. And I'm like, even the hippie dopes.
1: I'm not real happy about that because I do have three children that are at Auburn now.
0: Yeah.
1: However, they all are on fall break, and they're not in Auburn. So I'm thankful for that. Let's leave the state in an appropriate manner, and football is not a number one. We love football for the game, whether win or lose, and you know what I'm talking about, being an Auburn fan.
0: Sure. Oh, yeah, we lose a lot.
1: Yeah, we do.
0: but listen, Meemaw has given us 2 minutes in a teleprompter that sounded horrible yesterday that they played on Fox News this morning, and I've watched DeSantis do 5 news conferences today being a leader and being a governor. We really need some leadership down there. And I know she's timing out.
1: Yes, we do.
0: And her staff, they're all mentally checked out. They're all looking for jobs. They'll be out of there after January. But we've got this paralysis and this slowness about which they've worked that I don't think has been very effective. And I hope maybe we won't pay for that with a rough hurricane.
1: Well, I agree with you 100% on that. And like I said, my points were exactly what your points were. So I enjoy listening to you every afternoon.
0: Well, thanks, Kim.
1: And I am hooked and just listening to you. So thanks, guys, for being there.
0: Thank you. I appreciate that. I'm not fishing for compliments. I'm not trying to be hard on anybody. I just think putting people's lives ahead of the frivolity is a good thing. One of the points I was going to make to her, AJ, you ever heard of a band called Fish?
2: Yes.
0: One of those hippie jam bands.
2: Mm-hmm.
0: I try hard. You'd think with my ponytail and my music loving ability that I would love those jam bands. I cannot do it. They wear me out. Anyway, but they have a huge loyalty and people love them. And so Fish has a 2-concert set in Huntsville, sold out at the Orion. Well, they've canceled. Appropriately so for tomorrow night. Same thing. They're going to try to bump. All they're doing is not totally canceling. They're just taking their Saturday night show and flipping it to Monday night. They're still going to try to do Sunday night, power outages notwithstanding. And that's just smart. It's easy to delay and postpone and make adjustments. And don't tell me we can't do it. The NASCAR guys do it every other Sunday. I mean, they get a little rain and they can't run those cars, so they move it to the next day and work it out with the network.
2: Well, you know, Fishers, they're in their, like, 50s and stuff. Like, look like it's going to be a little rain out here today, so we might as well go ahead and let's postpone this thing because, you know, my ankle's kind of aching a little bit. You know how it is when it says it's going to rain and my knee starts acting funny. So might as well not go ahead and do that. Let's just go ahead and push it to Monday. So they wise. They understand.
0: Yeah.
2: They smart.
0: Yeah.
2: You know? They ain't young anymore. See, if it was younger, if it was Young Fish, it was Tadpole, then they would have been like...
0: Young Fish, Tadpole.
2: They would have been like, we could do this.
0: I used to have a bumper sticker to the tree, and it said, Jerry's dead, Fish sucks, get a job. I never put it on my car. Just somebody gave it to me. If y'all are Fish fans, I don't care. Y'all know it's funny. We got to laugh at ourselves. Back in a minute. Y'all stay tuned.
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12: 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I'm Phil Carter in the Traffic Center.
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0: It's like you were reading my mind, AJ. I'm about to give power outage updates. Is this our theme song now?
1: Yes.
2: Here we go.
3: I got the power.
0: Who sang this? I forgot.
1: Snap.
2: Snap.
1: Yep.
0: Oh, like the food assistance program or the gay snap? Snap.
1: Yep.
0: I never would have guessed that in a million years if you put me on Jeopardy. But I listened to the song all during the 90s. We got power outages, y'all. 18,000 already in Mobile, 4,500. This is just the beginning of it down in Baldwin. You go across the peninsula, thousands already starting to lose power, and that's just going to add up as we go through tonight. I'll tell you what, let me just get these phone calls because we got a short segment here. Donna's up first. What's up, Donna?
4: Hey, y'all. Well, I heard your little clip about, you know, make sure your teeth are in. And and the one I read was, and ladies, make sure all your underwear is on. And I just wanted y'all to know at 75 that all my underwear is on so everything can shelter in place.
0: Good for you.
1: Wait a minute, you got all your underwear on at one time?
0: You got three pairs on, man. AJ doesn't know anything about this, Donna. You get around 60, you don't trust anything. You double up.
4: So thank y'all for all you do, and I just wanted to, you know, make you smile this afternoon.
0: Thank you, Donna. That's good stuff. Now I got a picture in my mind. I can't help. Ladies, wear them bras, too. You don't want them things flying in the wind. They will fly in the wind. 50-mile-an-hour breeze. Then it might feel good, though. I don't know.
1: Hey.
0: April. Is this April Marie? Or
1: yeah,
0: April?
1: It is.
0: April Marie, can you hold on for a second, April Marie? I got a 30-second. I got 15 seconds. Yeah, she says she will. Okay, we'll go to her in a minute. This will be good. Y'all hang on. Back in a second. Lead on live. Y'all stay tuned. Back in a minute.

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9: Well, we have stalls now. 65 South at I-22, exit 265A, and 459 South at Grants Mill Road, exit 27. I'm Phil Carter in the Traffic Center.
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0: 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April Marie is up next. April, what you got, girl?
1: Oh, hiya.
0: Hey.
1: So I woke up yesterday and thought, now would be a great time to drive down to Mobile. So that's what I did.
0: Really?
1: No, I say that. I had actually scheduled to speak at a Republican women's event in Mobile, and I was like, are y'all keeping this event on? It was me and Corey Hill. And and they said yeah. They said, Storm's not going to get here until Friday night. Meeting's Thursday. Come on. And so I did. And I just have to tell you, yesterday was fine, people getting ready. But stuff got real. I mean, I left this morning about noon from Mobile, and it was the wind had picked up. They were closing the bridges. Power was already out. This storm is nothing to be playing with.
0: Mm-mm. And where are you now?
1: I would tell you.
0: Oh, so, none of my business, but you know what I'm saying? How far did you get?
1: I'm on my own. I actually just said, do not take, because 65, I was going down to Mobile. Everybody from Mobile was coming up.
0: Yeah.
1: So from Montgomery to Birmingham was bumper to bumper. And I was like, I don't want to get caught in that. So I went around and through Mississippi to come back.
0: What? Where did you go, through Columbus? Or how does that work? She went through Mississippi.
1: I did, I've never done that. It would not even occur to me. But Jeff Ford's like, yep, don't go through 65. Don't go catch the Florida evacuees. Going east of 65. Go through Mississippi. And so that's what I did. So I drove to Mississippi and just made it back.
0: How long did that take?
1: It took 4.5 hours.
0: Okay, because I've always heard you can go, what did you go over to 59 and then come in on 59? Is that how you did it?
1: Yeah.
0: Yeah.
1: It was what got sketchy was the two lane with the wind and the rain.
0: Right.
1: And, the very, very real concern about trees going down. We think about the power lines, but a lot of these back roads got trees and, so there was a lot of people getting out of town. And I'm listening to you about the football game, and you're making very valid points because people are going to do what they can to get to that game because they're diehard fans.
0: Yes.
1: And that's just a lot of pressure for a lot of people.
0: Or the other dumb thing, and I get it because I've done it too, you got tickets, you paid hundreds of dollars for your tickets. If the game's going on, you're going to try to go use your tickets. But if they just move it for people, then you don't have any risk, and you got a chance to use your tickets and still see a live game. And then the state resources going to be used over there can be used to help people that are going to have trees on some trailers and all that stuff after tonight's over.
1: It's a lot. I went to the Alabama FSU game. I'm an FSU graduate. I went to that, and that we had like three lightning strikes in the area, and we all sat there in the rain, and it was it was an experience. But I'm thinking you're talking about the resources that it takes, the officers,
0: the security,
1: the people,
0: yeah,
1: out there.
0: Stuff.
1: There's just people who work there at the stadium, right? The people who work concessions, the people who have to show up no matter what because that's their job. Fans can make a choice. People who work there can't. It's just there's a lot to this. I don't know that everybody's considering. Besides, you're the only one I'm finding talking about it today.
0: And I'm trying to. It's because I've lived through this stuff, and I think a lot of people that know more about football than they do hurricanes are thinking I'm the one that's being a poon. But here's the deal. you normally spend a day and a half funneling 100,000 people into that city. And I know this, Auburn has to do the same thing. Auburn's even smaller. And so you think of the traffic jams once a game's over, especially if you lose, everybody's just trying to get out of town. It's crazy on the way out, but it's always pretty easy to ease in there because you've got a longer period of time. Now they're asking fans to delay to the afternoon. They're asking them to queue up about 4 o'clock. And because the forecast has changed today, we're going to have tropical storm force winds over us at 4 o'clock while people are standing outside in longer lines trying to get into the stadium in a compressed way and even get into town during all this. And it just seems to be probably not the most prudent thing to do. I really do hope they pull it off. I got too many friends going to the games that just want to go have fun. But on their behalf, and behalf of all the Tide fans are not going to be able to watch it because your power is going to be off. A little bit of a delay and some adjustment, some flexibility would have made more sense.
1: It absolutely would have. And here's the thing is we went to bed. I spent the night in Mobile. We went to bed with it, you know, okay, this is where it's tracking. And it got stronger and moved over. And storms are just unpredictable that way. Yep. And it freaks me out. So you're making all the right points and I stood out there in the wind, and I was like, yeah, this is a reminder. People got to take these things seriously.
0: Yep. Well, I appreciate the report. I'm really glad you made it out of there safely, and I hadn't thought about the Mississippi. Maybe that's a tip for folks that are listening. If you're streaming us down there and you're cut across, just go around. I mean, go all the way around.
1: And you know what? And I still bet you I made better time than I would have made.
0: I guarantee you did.
1: Gone on 65.
0: Yep.
1: I mean, no doubt. And it was, you know, obviously I wasn't the only person with the idea, but the traffic was going. But both ways, the only people going the other way were the top.
0: Nope, and we lost April Marie. I'll give her a second, see if it reestablishes, and she's gone. We're going to miss her. I guess she got swept up in like Dorothy. I'm kidding. Thank you, Evan Marie. If you hear me, if you want to call back and wrap up, that's fine too. That brings to mind when you've got compressed cell activity because there's just more people using the towers and then we have tower damage or anything like that. Just know cell service is going to be a little more spotty than you're used to as well. So just plan for all that. Get a book, get the kids some puzzles and Legos, and y'all be a family again for you know, a day or two, and have all your food on hand, and you'll be fine. I think once you get away from the coast, the physical threat of death diminishes greatly because we've all gotten better at tornado preps and hurricane preps, and especially if you're in a substantial place, and we've got a really good fix on the timeline of this thing. But it really seems like it's the power and the unknown about falling trees that's going to be the story tomorrow, and we hope that's wrong, actually. Let's talk about Lonnie's Furniture Company and the 92nd anniversary sale going on right now. It's going to have a lot of moving parts. I know there's a specific day of the founding of Lonnie's Furniture Company, but they're kind of celebrating up to the holidays with some of this stuff. And Reggie loves a sale. Lonnie's never really has to do a sale because they constantly have value. Every time you go to that store, they have value. I told the story last week. I went to my son's office. He had this one room. He just renovated a building, and he's so proud of it, and he did such a good job, and it's where his offices are, and he's leasing out the building as well. But there was this sitting area I came upon. It's an old building with all the charm, and he had a set of chairs in there, and I was a little jealous because we're looking for some swivel chairs, and I sort of asked him. When I asked him, I thought, oh, I hope Lonnie carries this brand because I'd love for them to source these chairs. So I sat in it. I was hooked. I said, I got to have these. These are what we want. Took a picture and immediately sent it to Jessica. So we got it. These are the chairs. This is what we've been looking for. Turned out they're made by Hooker. And of course, Lonnie's carries them. So I think we got that figured out. I'll get Reggie to order them for us. We still got some time. It's that kind of thing. Quality connections to the best manufacturers in furniture and have been for 92 years. 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It's all the things a good furniture store is going to do. If you haven't been in there in a while, you can not go to Lonnie's for a few weeks and go in. It looks like a different store because they constantly have that kind of turnover. And so now we got this 92nd anniversary sale, and it just adds a little sugar on the on whatever you I was trying to make a metaphor there, and it just died in my brain. Anyway, a little sweetener. How about that? 92nd anniversary sale. They've got King Hickory, which I've got. My dining room table's King Hickory. It's incredibly well-built furniture. And Sam Moore sofas and chairs. All of these are down 25% during the 92nd anniversary sale. In addition to that, they keep discounts on, by the way, that stuff's made in North Carolina. 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Depends on which one you're looking at. 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
11: Well, it's stop and go, 280 East in between Cahaba River Road South and Cahaba River Road. We have a broken down vehicle, 459 North at Highway 280, exit 19. I'm Phil Carter in the Traffic Center.
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0: 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Overspending, printing money, making your money worth less. 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And he buys and he sells and he trades. 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Well, there's nothing new on the weather. Let's chase back through some other headlines. And here's a breaking story. A lot of folks in this audience and around Alabama will have interest in. Apparently, Ella Langley, the young lady that's just rocketed to incredible fame in the country world, and I guess she's considered crossover at this point. She's become so popular. From Alabama, she's had to cancel a concert. I don't know if it's just a single concert or more than one show over what is being reported as a serious security threat involving the safety of her fans. According to the venue, everybody there, the crew, the venue, and the staff, it's not being reported as if it's a direct threat against her, but there was some kind of overall security threat. She says it's a difficult decision. They consulted with local authorities. She said she's not going to put anybody in danger, but she wanted to put the fans first and heed the security concerns. Unlike Alabama-Georgia game. I just had to throw that in, but anyway, there's a lot of reporting on this afternoon. It's reported there might have been a bomb threat against the event. The authorities thought it had credibility. I mean, good Lord, I guess she does draw huge events. And, you know, she's been under fire this week for some reason. I say under fire. That's such an overuse. We say every time somebody gets criticized online, it's like, she's taking heat. She's under fire. She's being blasted. She's under attack. It's just somebody criticized her is what it means. Because some old hunting videos or pictures and videos came out of her posing with deer that she had killed. The girl is from the country. She is from Alabama. She sings country music. And that somehow shocks people. I heard somewhere I read somebody said, that'd be like finding out a rapper played basketball in high school. That'd be no big deal. That's just where you come from. It's what you do. And that's her. And I hope she doesn't ever apologize for that. But the kid, she has found the white hot spotlight of fame, and that's a sad story this afternoon. Meantime, speaking of other people, Tallarico is still missing. What's the deal with that? There's no explanation in the real world that makes any sense. They claimed he had the flu, and all that story just fell apart. And he's been missing for 2 weeks. In a high-profile campaign like this, that cannot happen. So my first sort of guess at it was they're just lowering his profile because they don't want him to say anything that maybe they've got a poll advantage they're trying to hang on to. Candidates can really screw themselves. And he's kind of a weird, loose dude. If they want containment, you just kind of hide the candidate. We've seen that a lot lately. Kay Ivey, Joe Biden, Mitch McConnell, all these people, Kamala Harris, they wouldn't put her in a real interview setting. So it wouldn't surprise me. But 2 weeks... even no softballs, no selfies on social media. So the spin was he had the flu. If he had the flu to re-encourage his fans, he'd be sitting there in his PJs in his with his favorite tranny on him and some cotton in his nose and saying, oh, I can't get out there. I just feel so bad.
1: Nah, that would be a bad look.
0: Yeah, well, still. I mean, he already looks like a douchebag anyway. So... where is this guy? Now, the internet's nasty, and I'm not buying into it till there's confirmation. But it is just cycled up today in a great way that he had some kind of mental health breakdown and he's under treatment. Well, if so, I think people would be almost sympathetic. It means he's not qualified for office, which he's not. That could be campaign stress. There are reports that he might have tried to take his life. I hope not. I really do. I hope not. It's the craziest thing. But they've not come up with an excuse that the left or the right buys right now. Right as the polls are turning a little bit, Republicans are dumping spending in there, suddenly he goes AWOL. They got to dig him up. There's only 3 weeks left. They got to dig him up and put him out there or call the campaign or at least be honest. If the guy needs help and he's had some kind of thing like this, well, then let him get his help, but be straight with people about it. I don't know. AJ, maybe he's got sexually transmitted diarrhea. Have you heard about this?
1: No.
0: I saw a headline the other day. I didn't bring it up on the show because that's Andrew McClain territory. Right. I stay away from such stories.
1: Mm.
0: But there's a new STD, and apparently there is a form of diarrhea that people are getting for doing the horizontal refreshment with each other. I don't know.
1: I do not want to find out.
0: How did they figure this out? People just start reporting it.
1: I mean, because, you know, it's like those health ads, you know, they have to, like, test it on a whole bunch of people. Ugh. So there's been a lot of people testing this out. Now, the question is, what do you got to do to get it? As far as I know, it's an STD.
0: I don't know,
1: but,
0: man.
1: Like, you know.
0: We used to just call that bad cooking?
1: Yes.
0: Like, you know, after a romantic night, y'all eat a bad breakfast, and then everybody gets the runs.
1: Yeah.
0: The backdoor trots.
1: Now you got to make sure, you know.
0: Trotskies.
1: That's
0: all I want to say about that. I just trying to help a boy out. Give him. They should put that out there. That would have a great appeal for some people. Ox Foundation Solutions. 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Y'all, do all the things to stay safe, and we'll see. If we don't see you tomorrow with emergency coverage, we'll see you back here on Monday. Until then, stay tuned for Breaking Bread.
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2: The National Hurricane Center is now reporting that Hurricane Isaias has strengthened into a Category 3 hurricane as of this Friday morning. The hurricane now sustains winds of 120 miles per hour. The hurricane is expected to land between Gulf Shores, Alabama and Destin, Florida. Governor Ivey has now issued an evacuation order that applies to any non-residents or visitors in South Alabama.
3: At the request of local officials, we are requiring all tourists and visitors in Baldwin County south of the Gulf ICW, as well as those in Dauphin Island and Mobile County, to evacuate immediately. Again, that means visitors in Gulf Shores, Orange Beach, and Dauphin Island need to head home. We want to make sure y'all are safe and can enjoy Alabama in better weather. Right now, we're worried about strong winds, heavy rain, and possible spin-off tornadoes in certain parts of the state.
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2: A North Shelby County man was arrested on Thursday and charged for disseminating child sex abuse material. Michael Bridges was already out on bond for similar charges that were issued against him last year. Bridges now faces a total of 14 felony charges involving the child sex abuse material. Bond for Bridges was revoked during this latest arrest, so he remains in the Shelby County Jail. I'm Andrea Tice for 1819 News on Talk 99.5.
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7: Well, we have debris in the roadway, Rainbow Drive near 6th Avenue in St. Clair County, and stop-and-go traffic in Shelby County. 280 East in between Cahaba River Road South and Cahaba River Road. I'm Phil Carter in the Traffic Center.
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0: It was a whole bunch of stuff going on. I got your mic on now. I couldn't see you, man, so there was a lot of stuff going on in there. Man, what's going on, man? How you feeling?
1: I'm good, man. How are you?
0: I'm all right. See, we got a jam-packed full house going on in here today, man. On a hurricane, I guess, Eve. Hold on, Darian. Darian's in my way right now. I can't really tell. Okay, there's a lot of stuff going on. I don't know what's going on right now. But anyway, bring us in. Go ahead. Do your
1: 205-545-9950. That is the number if you want to hit the hip and be part of the show. If you're interested, I have a face for radio. We discuss this all the time. But I got a bunch of folks in the studio tonight, and I am once again on the TikTok live at the Chubb Father. If you'd like to hop on. And any place that you get your podcast, please like and subscribe to the Breaking Bread Radio Podcast. Every one of these shows is archived after it's finished, and it goes up that evening. So whether it's Apple or Spotify or any of those things, like, subscribe. Did I say scribe?
2: You did.
1: It has been.
2: You did.
1: It's been a crazy day. Yeah, I've been on the. I was on the food truck out at the patch at Helena Hollow from. 9:30 till about an hour before I headed this way.
2: Yeah. And they gonna keep everything open tomorrow, or they gonna shut some things
1: down? No, we are going to they may open late.
2: Okay.
1: But as of
2: this show.
1: We have a James Spann's family comes and hangs out at the patch.
2: Oh, you got a whole.
1: So we have a direct
2: line to the suspenders.
1: So it is our understanding that tomorrow midday-ish, that most of the rain will be gone from our area down in Shelby County.
2: Okay.
1: So the patch is going to open at its normal time, and be open until 6, and then be back open on Sunday, and then be back open on Monday.
2: So
1: for Indigenous People Day.
2: And yeah, it is an Indigenous People's
1: so
2: Day.
1: Stupid.
2: Now I did see we will probably have some rain Sunday, but it's going to be nothing serious if we get any.
1: I hope we don't get any at all. I mean, I know that we need it, but between not feeling bad, not feeling well, and being busy, I haven't touched a golf club in almost a month. And the season starts back. My first tournament's next weekend. Mm. So, nice. I got some wood for us to do. Yeah. 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And if you're looking for a great way to get back and forth between the stand and the hunting camp, check out one of those electrified dirt bikes from BB Electric Moto. That's what I'm going to do, because I'm not lugging no deer through the woods, and I'm too old to walk back and forth. And let's be honest, I'm probably not even going to hunt. I'm just going to go get in the stand and sleep.
2: Straight like that.
1: Yeah, I don't. Like, there's enough people that hunt for me that,
3: right.
1: You know, we'd absolutely take a meat tax.
3: Yeah, yeah.
1: You know, so, I generally don't even have bullets for my gun. I just
4: you're Barney Fifing it.
1: I just go to sleep, man.
3: Just go sightseeing.
2: That's it.
1: Whatever. Right. I can eat. That's all that matters.
2: Fellas.
3: What's up?
4: What's up?
1: Josh is here.
2: Josh.
1: Josh, why don't you introduce
2: the team.
1: Introduce the team.
3: We have Ben right over here.
2: And shout
3: we
2: out
3: have
2: to Ben.
3: Man.
4: Hello, hello.
1: Ben is a TikTok celebrity, if y'all don't know.
3: Yeah, he really is.
4: I'm trying to be. I mean.
1: And, there is no try. Only do. I mean, you might come across my feed more than Chip.
4: Oh, I like to say that. I remember, I'm not going to say I'm jealous. I remember the first time Chip posted a video of me at the airport and said, hey, there's that Birmingham TikTok guy.
3: Yeah.
4: And Chip had like 9,000 followers. Yeah. I was like, oh, that's cool. You know, this guy's looking up to me or whatever. Yeah. And I'm like, you know, so I go around and the next week I used to do these videos where it's like, here's TikTok creators who have less than 10,000 people. Let's show support.
1: Right.
4: So I was like, all right, I'm going to do Chip next weekend. And he's got 11,000 followers the next time I look. So I'm like, well, I can't do him for the under 10,000 followers segment. And then just the other day, I look, and he's got like 17. He's flying past me. So I'm not saying I'm jealous about Chip, but...
1: Well, listen, I'm still under 10.
4: Yeah, okay, I'll shout you out.
1: So, you know, look, I'm not going to be... I won't be mad at you. I just started like making for real, trying to make an effort of it.
4: Yeah.
1: About 8 months ago.
4: Yeah. Good food and life advice, right?
1: And dude, it really has. I don't spend a whole lot of time on social media, but I like the fact that you have the. It seems like you have the most control of the nonsense there.
2: Absolutely. Yeah. You do. You do.
3: Yeah.
4: I've learned on my social media so far with the TikTok. I basically got really three different communities that follow me. I've got the aviation community.
2: Okay.
4: I've got the Birmingham, you know, food, what's going on event community.
2: Okay.
4: And then I've got this music, let's bring back the X Lounge community. So I can post something about an airplane and put X Lounge music behind it. And boom, everybody's like, I love this video. I'm like, I can tap into the communities that I want to tap into.
2: Multi-source.
4: Right. And kind of reach a group of people with one or two videos. And it's a lot of fun to be able to manage it that way.
1: And you did a great job, too, when you did your chip style video. I don't know if that was like a month ago or whatever it was.
4: It took me 3 weeks to grow that mustache out. Let's just say it was weak. It was, but stop. I learned to be Chip.
2: Oh, man.
4: You stare Chip? Past the phone. You stare past the camera.
3: Yeah.
4: And you just, you act like you didn't really plan to be here today.
2: Yeah, that's funny.
3: Chip's edits are like the best.
4: Yeah.
3: He's got like some funky music just playing in the background. And I felt pretty privileged because I tagged him in a skateboarding video.
1: Uh-huh.
3: And he commented like, hey, it's pretty nifty. And I was like,
2: there you go. They're your props. Yeah.
4: He was supposed to be here with us tonight, but it's something about an anniversary or something.
3: Yeah, I think his wife may have been a little bit mad about that.
2: Yeah, so. you want to keep him happy at that.
1: Listen, I can understand that. No, man, he's good people. And maybe, like, he probably reminds me more of Matthew McConaughey's character from Dazed and Confused. Than anybody else that I have ever met.
3: Yeah,
1: I could. He should totally go as that dude for Halloween.
3: Oh man, yeah,
4: he
3: can nail it.
1: Ben, who's sitting next to you?
4: This is Jonathan. So this is Jonathan Stringfellow. You can call him Jay String. I'm gonna squeeze this mic his way.
2: Jay String.
4: Jay String.

0: next week that'll go crazy with
1: I'll let
0: that.
1: You borrow the shirt.
0: Come on now. All
2: right. See, now Jonathan's not going to talk himself up, so I will real quick. When I first started trying to get the X Lounge albums re-released, it was just my own personal little fantasy mission. And I didn't think much of it. And I even talked to Reg from Reg's Coffee House because he was with 107.7 The X back when it was all happening. And Reg's answer was basically, I mean, he's super positive, but he's like, you know, it's a lot of work. It's gonna be a lot of work. And I'm not one to do a lot of work. And so I get messages all the time on TikTok. And this one message comes through. It's like, hey, I'm willing to help if you want some help. And I'm like, cool, you know. He's like, well, I just talked to Edwin McCain, and he's on board. I'm like, okay, DM me. We're gonna get this guy's actually. So he starts sending out emails. Pretty much all the bands that we've been in contact with. We know where the actual masters to the albums are because of Jonathan. So he's not going to talk himself up. He's going to say he's just the guy in the background, but he's the guy in the background that's actually getting stuff done.
3: Yeah, he's probably the only one doing any work.
2: That's true. We're making TikToks and he's getting stuff done.
1: Yeah. I'm not a TikToker.
4: That's pretty fantastic. Hey, look, we got to act like Nell Carter and take a break.
0: And go play in some traffic.
4: Yeah, man, you're listening to the Taste Buds talking on 99.5 Brick and Bread Radio. Back after this.
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1: Well, we have debris in the roadway, Rainbow Drive near 6th Avenue in St. Clair County, and stop-and-go traffic in Shelby County. 280 East in between Cahaba River Road South and Cahaba River Road. I'm Phil Carter in the Traffic Center.
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0: 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Jimi Hendrix with the comeback there. So who did that intro better, Jimmy or Stevie Ray?
1: I have two opinions on that.
0: Give them both to me.
2: Come on, talk to us.
1: Jimmy was just a genius. I mean, it was his music anyway, right?
0: Sure.
1: But I look at Jimmy like a painter that is just abstract. He's just throwing paint on the wall, right, and it's beautiful. But Stevie took what Jimmy did and refined it. That's how I look at it. Stevie just cleaned it up a little bit. You know what I mean?
0: He did, and he put a little, I don't know, it's almost like he put a three on it too, man. It's a little more funky to me.
1: Yeah.
0: Jimmy's a little more straightforward, rocky, bluesy with it.
1: Yeah.
0: And Stevie Ray just brings a little more funkness to it, in my opinion.
1: He's just way more, fine, I guess the only way to put it, fine-tuned. Like, he's just right in the pocket, where Jimmy was just a madman playing that song. I mean, they're both great, but.
0: Absolutely.
1: Yeah.
0: Absolutely. I mean, I'd listen to either and not complain about it. What do you guys think?
3: I'm going to leave it to the musician.
4: Absolutely.
3: I just like it all. Yeah.
4: He's the wordsmith musician over there, kind of knows.
3: Yeah, we're as much as we're trying to work on getting these albums back, he's the only one that actually knows how to play music.
4: So. We're just fanboys,
3: right?
2: Yeah. Okay. Well, let me ask you. So me and Will are the music connoisseurs and artists on with the Taste Buds. So let me ask this question. We're talking vinyl,
3: right?
4: Right.
2: I'm gonna give you three albums. As I move my keys, I'm going to give you three albums. I want y'all to tell me what three albums you think sounds the best acoustically on an LP. Songs in the Key of Life, Stevie Wonder.
1: Yeah.
2: Let's go with Thriller, Michael Jackson.
1: Okay.
2: And then I'm going to go modern. Songs About Jane, Maroon 5.
1: I have to think about this for a minute.
4: Yeah.
3: I know we have a record player in our house, and it's almost always jazz.
2: Okay.
3: And my wife's got one of these old Louis Armstrong jazz vinyls that she found at a thrift store or something like that. And any old jazz sounds the best on a vinyl to me. Just, it can be scratched up. It can be a no name. It can be, that's just the kind of vinyls I like to listen to.
4: Yeah, it gives that good, authentic feel, that sound to it. It just sounds really, really nice with that jazz.
3: Right.
1: Yeah.
0: I will tell you this, in my opinion, of those three albums, I would spin Songs in the Key of Life.
2: Man.
0: No question.
2: Yeah. That's probably the greatest album of all time.
0: For how much I like it on vinyl, about 8 months ago, I acquired it on Reel to Reel.
1: Whoa.
2: Ooh.
1: You're getting fancy. Yeah.
0: That's what I've. I stopped. You know, we talked about it the last time you were here. Yeah, I mean, there are some like original vinyl pieces that I'd like to have. I'm not necessarily willing to spend what it's going to take. Yeah. So my dad was an audiophile and just whatever. So when he passed, I got his record collection, which included dozens. Yeah. Of albums on reel to reel, and so I have started collecting albums on reel to reel because it was like $900. My wife's not listening to replace the heads on my Tascam to make it work. Mm-hmm. And there's just I love the way that the needle sounds in the groove on the record, but there is something about the tick of the tape.
1: Yeah,
0: it's also crazy soothing.
1: It's got that charm to it, right?
0: Yeah.
1: B.B. King Live at the Regal. That's a fantastic album to listen to on vinyl. I don't know if you've listened to that one. Have you listened to it?
2: I've missed that one. You said B.B. King.
1: Live at the Regal.
2: Live at the Regal, okay.
1: Yeah, it's so great because, you know, back then, like, you know, nobody has cell phones or anything. And the audience is just going for it.
2: Yeah.
1: And he's playing to them. He's joking with them. There's a lot of interaction.
2: Probably a lot of call and response.
1: Oh, man, it's so good. Yeah, that's a great one.
5: My my favorite piece of vinyl in my collection, hands down, no question, is Sergeant Barry Moore. The Ballad of the Green Beret. That record is really, I fell asleep to it a bunch as a kid, and so I just, yeah.
3: I think that sense of nostalgia is kind of what brought us together. About you talking about something you remember falling asleep to as a kid, you know?
2: Yeah.
3: I think when it scratches that nostalgia in your brain and it doesn't even have to be a simpler time, because a lot of times it's music that makes you think of a stressful time, an awful time. You got this bad childhood or this, you lost somebody or whatever. Yeah. Nostalgia doesn't always have to be happy. I think that's what I've learned to realize. But when it takes you back to when you heard that song, whether you were listening to Adam's song and you thought your life was just the worst, or whether you were listening to something that just made you feel great and it was a great time in your life. Yeah. I think that's really what brings us back to like this whole X Lounge mission is the same reason you want to listen to something you listened to when you were a kid falling asleep. It just, nostalgia is a wild beast inside the brain that when you scratch it, it's like you want more of it, you know?
4: Yeah, no, I agree. Yeah. And our generation right now is really about nostalgia. They want to scratch that itch of nostalgia.
1: Mm-hmm. Yeah.
4: And whether it's a good memory or a bad one, if you can get back there, even in your head, that's kind of what our generation is wanting right now.
3: Right.
2: Well, that's why I think it's been a huge renaissance in film.
3: Mm-hmm.
2: You see, we had Bear Lair a couple of years ago, which was the reboot of Fresh Prince of Bel-Air.
1: Right. Yeah.
2: Now we're currently getting the respin of The Different World.
1: Mm. Yeah.
2: Now, so you're seeing a lot of these older shows.
3: Right.
2: We saw like Eddie did Beverly Hills Cop, and you know, how many times have we seen Tom Cruise do Top Gun?
1: Right.
2: You know?
4: and Days of Thunder's coming back.
2: And Days,
1: Days of Thunder, yeah.
5: Well, and you know, in each month, the CD section at your local neighborhood Walmart.
2: Come on now.
5: Expands.
3: Yeah.
5: And it seems like each month when I go into Second and Charles, the used CD section starts contracting.
3: Yeah.
5: And there are less and less, and artists want to go back to controlling the sale of their music. Yeah, they understand that.
3: Physical media.
5: Yeah, man.
1: Yeah, there's something better about physical media.
3: I own this, and I can put it in whenever I want to, and I can listen to it. And it doesn't matter if, you know, the internet goes out or whatever. Right. I've got this to listen to.
4: It's back to your childhood.
5: It struck such a chord with me the other day when you're like, you're absolutely right. I look forward to getting in my truck every morning and throwing a disc in the CD player.
3: It's not just the audio. It's the full effect of, this is my space, this is my CD, this is my music.
5: Yes.
1: Right.
3: I'm going to chill out and listen to
5: this. This is my binder, and if you try to come for it, I'm going to tap your ass.
3: And my top 10 are right here on the visor.
5: Right. Yeah. Hey, you're listening to The Taste Buds on Breaking Bread Radio. When we come back, we're going to talk about the X Lounge.
1: All right.
5: And what we're going to do about it, this little documentary and all these other things, man.
4: Yeah.
1: Let's do it.
5: Exciting times. I'm tired, though. Like a late night gig at the arena.
1: It's been a long week.
3: It's been a long, been a year. Long week.
5: Breaking Bread Radio. Right. Talk 99.5. 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
15: Well, we have debris in the roadway, Rainbow Drive near 6th Avenue in St. Clair County, and stop-and-go traffic in Shelby County. 280 East in between Cahaba River Road South and Cahaba River Road. I'm Phil Carter in the Traffic Center.
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5: 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Hey, listen, if you have warm air terrorizing your commercial refrigeration, there is good news. It may not be a lack of gas. You may not need a new compressor. You may just be lazy or have a team that doesn't care because you've let your gaskets and seals get cracked and worn. And there's a good chance that the next time the health inspector shows up, you're getting dinged because that's a 5-point critical. So I gave you an opportunity to fix it. The seals gasket specialist, you will not believe how affordable it is. It's going to be completely custom and you're going to be so happy. And if your diamond plate on your walk-in cooler floor is not diamond plating so much anymore, they can take care of that. They can take care of the hinges, the door pulls, all the things. Tell them the Taste Buds sent you. Great folks, do business with good people. The Seals Gasket Specialist. All right, so there's going to be a documentary. Is that still happening?
1: That was pitched, but you know it's in the works.
5: Yeah. So well, I mean, we can do it our damn self.
3: Yeah, that's what we're looking. That's what we're putting ourselves out there.
4: It's on the board.
1: Yeah, it's on the list.
5: How difficult is this whole thing? So once you get the band's permissions,
3: right?
5: Do you have it's more about the label that owns those particular songs, is it not?
4: Yeah, there's lots of hurdles that you have to jump over. From most of the bands are all on board. Most of the bands are like, hey, you know, and it's publicizing for them, so they're going to be on board. Right. But then it's the record label. And then it's the songwriters. So there are legal aspects on all different sides of things. And each one has to give their blessing. And each one may not They may even be out of the business now, so it's really hard to track that down. It's a lot of work, but it's work that I think we're worth. It's worth doing.
3: Yeah, it's definitely a lot of work to even find the starting point, if that makes sense. It's not one of those projects where, like, I mean, I'm not saying build a house is easy, but you know where to start. You've got the blueprints. You know where to start. It's Jonathan and I, when we first started, we didn't know where to start. So we just started by reaching out to people. Mm-hmm. When he found the masters, the two-track masters, that was a huge breakthrough, because can you even reprint without the masters? I mean, or are we just talking about bootlegging, you know, burnt CDs? That's not what we were looking at.
5: That's kind of what they did to start with, isn't it? Yeah. I mean, so you might as well just kind of continue the tradition.
4: Yeah. And some leverage there.
3: Yeah, some of the biggest breakthroughs have been talking to the people who got it done the first time. Yeah. We're still mm-hmm. trying to get in touch with Dave Rossi. He was the station director of 107.7 The X.
1: Yes.
3: But we did talk to several people, like Conrad Rayfield. I hope he doesn't mind me name dropping him if he's out there listening. He's over there at Coca-Cola, and he was basically the director of the chair of the board that was doing fundraisers for United Cerebral Palsy
4: and Red Mountain Entertainment.
3: And at the time, United Cerebral Palsy was looking for a fundraiser, and Red Mountain Entertainment had already been trying to talk about recording different artists in studio here in Birmingham. And Dave Rossi was the station director who decided what got played. And it all kind of came together where they're like, well, what if we bring these artists in, we do some acoustic sets in a small studio, a couple of their biggest hits, and we just crank them out on CDs for this charity. And so talking to some of the people who were a part of that process to begin with is really gave us the biggest direction. But like Jonathan touched on earlier, you know, we talked to Sister Hazel, and Ken, the lead singer of Sister Hazel, he's all on board. I mean, he loves the idea, but they're not with their, their same label that they were with when they recorded it. So they don't really have the rights to that music. So it is a lot of pieces, and a lot of times the pieces are moving. We've got bands like Three Doors Down. You know, we lost Brad early this year.
5: Right.
1: Yeah.
3: And that was one of my favorite bands when I was in high school. That was one of those I loved listening to. So there's a lot of moving pieces that we're trying to not just put the puzzle together, but find where all the pieces are before we can put the puzzle together. So it's been difficult, but it's been a labor of love.
4: It's been fun.
3: I mean, I never thought as a high schooler in the 90s, I never thought that I would have the personal cell phone number for Eve 6 in my phone.
5: Right. Mm-hmm. Right.
3: So moments like that, it's like, what am I doing? I work on airplanes. Right. I don't have bands' phone numbers in my cell phone.
1: Yeah.
4: Yeah, I agree. And same thing with Ken. Like we have a good relationship now with Ken Heron.
3: Yeah, from Beaner and Ken.
4: Beaner and Ken. So now we chat on a regular basis. And
3: these are people from our childhood.
4: So. Who would have thought at 18, 19 years old, riding down the road listening to Beaner and Ken, that... you know, 20, 30 something years later, we would have their information and have a good conversation about some.
3: Our talk with Ken was like talking to the uncle you haven't seen in a few months.
4: It was. Absolutely.
3: Hey, let me play you this. Let me play this real quick. I've got it on my cell phone. We're on the phone with him, and he's trying to play something over the phone. And Jonathan and I can't hear it. We're like, wait, that's great.
4: It was adversarial guy.
1: Yeah, that was great. I remember that.
5: It was such a just that whole era.
3: Yeah.
5: Of time mm-hmm. in this city.
3: Yeah.
5: What, like, if you didn't live through it, it's hard to, like, I have a hard time explaining it to my kids. We'll go eat someplace and, you know, we'll go to Surin.
3: Right.
5: And I'm immediately taken back to, like, way too much LSD and floating across the road and, like, the fountain coming alive and all of the things.
4: I mean, the Five Points Fountain.
5: I remember
3: coming from out of a blackout somewhere between Fromaggio's, because they used to do $4 pitchers on Thursdays. And I think I was trying to get to Marty's. Mm. And, you know, I know Marty's is out in Trustful now and out in Irondale. But, I mean, when Marty was leaning against the bar in Marty's and some unknown band was playing the blues and you had to have cash and it was PBR night.
5: Right.
3: I was trying to get from Fromaggio's to Marty's and some UAB parking lot. I just remember coming to in a tree. And it's like, you don't want to say, like, those were good choices to make. But those are some of the days that you remember.
1: Yep. Yeah.
3: If you didn't go to Zydeco, Five Points Music Hall, and Bell Bottoms all in one week.
5: Yeah.
3: You don't understand what 90s was like in the Birmingham.
5: Throw the hippodrome in there. And
4: And that era.
1: I loved the hippodrome. It was so fun.
5: Hippodrome. And you know, if you were a musician during Marty's heyday.
3: Oh, yeah.
5: It was not the best paying gig by any stretch of the imagination. But if you were good enough to play there.
1: Yeah.
5: It meant something.
4: Yeah.
1: Yeah, it did.
4: I mean, this area was a launching pad for so many great bands and artists back then.
1: Yeah.
4: Large bands now give a lot of tribute back to 107.7 The X in Birmingham because of the launching pad that they gave them. And it was a time that, you know, it was prior to streaming. It was prior to this online thing. You had to listen to the radio to get this music.
3: Right.
4: And it was a time that I think a lot of people our age, our generation, are wanting. And I think that's why this is getting so much traction.
3: Yeah, Sony was getting ready to drop Matchbox 20. And even Rob Thomas has opened up about this. They weren't going anywhere until Dave Rossi started spinning the record over and over and over again. And 107.7 The X could be heard in West Georgia, Chattanooga. I mean, it could be heard a large area. And basically, Dave Rossi is the reason why Matchbox 20 became Matchbox 20.
1: Yeah.
3: And so a lot of the bands in that time saw 107.7 The X as that launching pad, like Jonathan talks about. And that's one reason why they were able to put together such a killer list of bands on that X Lounge, not just album, but the whole, you know, the whole catalog. Is basically Dave Rossi was able to say, you know, if y'all guys don't want to do this for charity, I don't know if I want to play on the station anymore.
1: Mm.
3: There was no Spotify. There's no Apple Music.
5: Right.
3: If you weren't being played on the radio, you weren't being heard.
1: Right.
5: Very true. And yeah. And like I, when I talk to the guys, we opened for them in Birmingham at Oak Mountain, and then I think that we played at Voodoo. One year and they were there and I kind of ran back into them and absolutely, you know, when you're like, oh, Birmingham and right back to that. And, you know, like I can remember, I remember watching the segment on Channel 13 about the launching of Matchbox 20 and what a big deal it was. And like, I think back to getting our first Beer Bands and Bingo.
3: Gig. Take me back.
5: At the Mill. Yeah. I was just like, oh yeah.
4: Yep.
5: X Lounge, here we come. Yeah. It's a short trip from Beer Bands and Bingo to the X Lounge studio. Was not the case.
1: Yeah.
4: And this was such a great music scene. Mm-hmm. You had city stages, Beer Bands and Bingo.
3: Chef
4: you had
3: Rice and Crawfish Boil.
1: Man.
4: So many. Even so many great events.
3: Yeah. Beaner Kid did their birthday bash. That was always a big show.
1: Yeah. I went to that in 2002 with Nickelback and God, who else was there? Oh, Our Lady Peace.
4: Oh yeah,
1: all those bands are there. Yeah, it was a good time.
5: We just had we had a lot of great little venues.
3: Yeah, for sure.
5: You know, it was just one of those things. Then you can move people over to Sloss, and I still don't know why they don't have more shows
1: at Sloss.
5: At Sloss, yeah. Like some of my favorite rock shows ever.
1: Yeah.
5: were at Sloss. Rage Against the Machine right after Evil Empire came out was nuts.
3: Well, it just already has the natural aesthetic. I mean, you're just already in the mood when you walk into that
4: place. Absolutely.
3: Like, all right, we're here to rock and roll.
4: Cool. Oh, Sloss is great by itself, but you add awesome music to it, it just becomes a whole different world.
5: Yeah. Like, Hoobastank opened for Live, and I had no idea for real, who Hoobastank was. Yeah. And, like, when their set was over, I was like, hey, Mistake's not bad.
4: Yeah.
5: They're
1: not.
5: Pretty good.
1: Is that not the worst name, though, in alternative
3: some of those names were bad. Like, I don't know. Yeah.
1: Hoobastank.
3: I think the last time you were here, because I was at work and I was listening in the on the radio.
1: Yeah.
3: I have to be on the freight truck to get the radio, by the way. I don't get it on bag tugs or pushbacks. So, like, if I want to hear something on the radio, I jump in the freight truck. And I was listening to the segment you were here, and y'all were, like, naming off potential band names, I think, if I remember right, the last time. And,
1: was that it? Yeah.
3: Yeah, it's just like, I mean, sometimes you just come up with the wildest stuff, and it's like, yeah, I call that band name. You know what I mean?
1: Yeah.
3: Like,
1: Oh, I think that was the – I always wanted to have a band called Free Beer.
5: Yes.
3: Yeah.
4: There we go.
1: Yeah, that's it. Yeah.
5: Free Beer. Play Free Beer here tonight.
2: Beer will get you a long way. Yeah. Band name.
3: Free Beer at Zydeco.
1: Free Beer at Zydeco tonight. Yeah.
4: I think we're on to something here, guys.
1: Yeah.
5: Is there anything that we can do to help you guys?
4: Honestly, straight up.
5: Because, I would genuinely love to see this happen. I'm absolutely willing to be, I take direction well. Like,
3: we
5: if there's something
3: that
5: I can do, you know?
3: I think if Jonathan and I agree, mostly we got to get in touch with the people who know the business.
4: Yes.
5: Right.
3: The business, because we're...
4: We're just fanboys.
3: Sure.
2: Right.
3: You know, Josh is the musician. I'm the one that kind of came up with this passion project. And I know I wasn't the only one that was thinking about it. I was just the first one that put it on TikTok, I think.
1: Yeah.
3: Because there's Reddits and there's stuff where people have talked about it. I feel like it's like El Nino. Every 3 years, people talk about bringing the X Lounge back.
1: Mm-hmm.
3: And because of TikTok, it kind of kicked off this time. And now we got people helping. And we just need industry. You know, and every time I'm like, hey, you know, everybody just tag Coldplay. They were on the X yes. Lounge.
1: Yeah.
3: When they
1: yeah.
3: did, when they weren't really well known. And in fact, their intro to Yellow, they're like, hey, we're Coldplay from England, and this is a song called Yellow.
4: It's a new song.
3: Yeah. And like, I've talked to Sister Hazel in person. I've talked to Eve Six and Fastball. And I'm not saying those guys are past their prime or anything, but it's like they're easy to get in touch with. But somebody that's got the industry potential, who does have a vested interest in the X Lounge. Anything that we can get in touch with people who are one of the biggest leaps we made was getting in touch with the actual attorney who yep. wrote the contract for the X Lounge.
1: Right.
4: Bill was great with that.
3: He's got he wants it to be re-released, and he's got interns digging up every file he can find that's X Lounge related, so we can see what in the contract might could even be looked at, you know. But yeah, basically anything to help is just getting the word to the industry professionals who know how to help. Because again, we're just passion project here.
5: You know, and I'm sure it would be even more difficult than what you all are trying to do. Yeah, but if yeah. like the legalities of all that don't work mm-hmm. out, if you just start spamming the guys who are on each disc and be like, hey, listen, we're gonna have a show.
3: Yeah.
5: Can
3: yeah.
5: we come back and recreate this?
4: Yeah.
1: Yeah.
5: And
1: yeah.
3: Oh yeah.
2: Literally, that's so, it.
4: And we have talked about doing something like that of either trying to get those who will come just come in and do a show for charity or something like that.
3: Yeah.
1: Right. Right.
3: I will pause since you mentioned the charity. I do always want to add, we're not doing this for profit.
4: Correct.
3: The original albums they only exist because they were done for United Cerebral Palsy, which is now United Ability Birmingham. I have been in contact with United Ability. Anything that ever comes from this, a re-release, a concert, I want the money going back to United Ability.
5: That's a beautiful 100%
4: thing.
3: 100%. The albums would never have existed without United Cerebral Palsy.
5: Right.
3: And the work that they do for people with disabilities, and it goes beyond working with wheelchairs and how to get, you know, ramps installed. They do everyday life essential from birth to adulthood, helping people with disabilities, because let's be honest, our world's not built for people with disabilities.
1: Right.
2: It's not.
3: So I just wanted to put that sidebar. This isn't us trying to be famous or make money. This is, we love the music, and United Ability deserves to have the money. So that was a sidebar.
5: Unfortunately, we got to take another break.
2: Okay. Yes, we do.
5: We got to play in some more traffic, but when we come back, we will wrap this thing up like a sock on a pickle. You are talking to the taste buds, or listening to the taste buds. Talk 99.5. Back after this.
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15: Well, we have debris in the roadway, Rainbow Drive near 6th Avenue in St. Clair County, and stop-and-go traffic in Shelby County, 280 East in between Cahaba River Road South and Cahaba River Road. I'm Phil Carter in the Traffic Center.
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0: this album was out of stock for so long.
1: Like on vinyl?
0: No, well, the CD, when songs about...
2: When the album actually dropped,
0: I was buying my CDs and cassettes from Turtles.
3: Oh, yeah.
0: In Irondale, and it took me like a month after...
3: Turtles was one of the vendors that would actually sell the Exxon, right? Wasn't Turtles one of the places?
1: Was it?
3: Blockbuster was.
4: Yeah. That's where I bought mine from.
3: I used to be told that's Adam Levine, right? Maroon 5. I used to be told I look like Adam Levine, so I'm going to go ahead and say
0: I got a favor.
2: Early Adam Levine.
3: If Adam Levine and Johnny Knoxville got into a wreck.
0: 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Everybody in their socials, give those out so people can follow y'all and do the things.
1: Okay. You can follow me at the Guitar Josh on TikTok and Instagram.
3: I am Ben and BHM on TikTok, and my Instagram is basically yesterday's TikToks. So mostly I'm just on TikTok.
4: I am Jay String, but like I said, I'm more of a watcher than a doer on TikTok.
3: Everybody go follow Jay String and let him just all of a sudden wake up one day to a bunch of followers.
0: That would be super duper rad. We're going to run out of time, but yeah. I hope that you guys will come back again and keep us up to date and posted and whatever we can do as a show.
1: For sure.
0: I am here for it.
4: Appreciate you.
0: And with it, and tell Chip to not worry so much about his anniversary.
3: Happy anniversary, Chip.
4: Happy anniversary.
2: Shout out to you, Chip.
4: And Mrs. Chip.
1: I hope it was worth it.
0: I would not have showed up either.
3: I would hope none of us would have. I think that's a unanimous answer.
4: There would be no anniversary next year.
1: Yeah.
0: Oh, there would still be an anniversary.
2: It'd be a different type of anniversary.
0: She wouldn't leave me. It'd be a more expensive anniversary.
4: True that.
0: For sure. But you know, when they start taking away, like in our case, this year will be, next August will be 28. You know what I'm saying? Like, until we hit 50, like, it's kind of like a birthday.
1: Yeah.
0: It's just, you know, I'll be 51 this year. So what?
3: I'm just impressed she still likes me after this long.
1: Right.
3: Yeah. There's days I wake up, I don't even like myself. I'm like, oh my God, what are you doing?
1: Yeah. Yeah.
0: I'm surprised that you exist. It's got to be hot as hell. Like, I think that the food truck is hot.
3: You have no idea. So, real quick, I know we're about to be out of time.
0: You're good.
3: Speaking of being hot, when it was 106 heat index this summer, and when the plane first lands, bear in mind, it's metal.
0: Right.
3: The inside that we go into is just bare metal. You go inside, and for about 3 minutes, it's still cold from being at 35,000 feet.
0: Right.
3: But then all of a sudden, it switches to the heat and humidity of the surface, and then all that cold has turned into more humidity.
0: Right.
3: And you're literally in a sauna. And then they're giving you, 100 bags to stack in 15 minutes, and we're in a space I'm on my knees and arched over, and you're picking up 50 pounds. Yeah. Yeah, I'm surprised I'm still here. Yeah.
0: You do all the things. Does the companies you work for support you doing what you do?
3: So far, yes. Like so I work directly for Southwest Airlines.
0: Right.
3: I don't speak on behalf, and I don't speak for and all that. And we have social media guidelines. I follow them.
0: Right.
3: As long as I'm following our social media guidelines, they're cool with it. They don't want me speaking for them.
0: Sure.
3: They don't want me answering questions for them. And basically, I get a lot of people asking me when stuff happens on the news, what happened with that flight? I'm not, if NTSB or FAA are involved, I'm not going to answer your questions. That's not my job. So, yeah. So they're cool with it. They're aware of it and they're cool with it. Let's put it that way.
0: I consume it. I can't see where it would be anything but helpful.
3: Right. So far, it's been positive feedback. And I think as long as I'm putting out a positive message and getting positive feedback, I don't see why there's going to be a problem.
4: I enjoy it.
3: Appreciate it.
4: That's how we.
3: That's
4: we connected first was because I love airplanes.
3: TikTok. Yeah,
4: and then it became the whole music scene, and then. Yeah, I'll watch for both airplanes and music.
3: That's right. That's that crossover we talked about at the beginning.
4: It is.
3: Of the show.
4: It is.
0: And Josh, I have a question for you.
1: Yes, sir.
0: We kind of talked about it last time, and you looked borderline offended when I told you how terrible I thought the show was. And like I fancy that I feel like you have a pretty good taste in music,
1: right.
0: Except for Bush. What's the deal with Bush, man?
1: It was one of those things that I didn't start getting into the alternative until I was around 12 or 13.
0: Okay.
1: So Nirvana had already kind of went, you know, Kurt had died.
0: Right.
1: And you had that huge rush of post-grunge like Bush and Silverchair and all those bands. So that was just sort of my introduction into it. And
0: right.
1: Just, you know, that first album just hooked me.
3: Is that nostalgia we're talking
1: about? Yeah, yeah. You know, I was also into like the Offspring and like all those bands at the time. So
0: I still can't believe he pulled Gwen Stefani.
1: yeah, for a little bit anyway, right?
4: A 16 Stone man is...
1: Right.
4: Amazing.
1: Yes.
0: Bro, I threw every line that I had at Gwen, and she was not
1: she was not having it.
0: And I was just like, but look at these cool guitar effects pedals I have.
1: Did she say, she said, don't speak?
0: Yeah. More or less. I mean, she was of everybody in the band, she was the most friendly. The guys from 311 were like, why are you here?
1: Oh, no. And then you said, who are you?
0: Yeah, I was like, hey, try these pedals. They're awesome.
4: Hey, thank you for having us.
0: Hey, man, thank y'all for hanging
2: appreciate
0: out. And
2: this was a great show, fellas.
0: It was. I look forward to it. Check out the podcasted episode if you missed it. 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
3: All right.
0: Feed the people. 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We out. 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
1: On a track to hit the Gulf Coast tonight as a Category 3. The massive storm expected to make landfall near Panama Beach, Florida. Florida Governor Ron DeSantis urging residents to take Hurricane Isaias seriously.
2: Folks who are in the path of this storm should know that this is not just going to be a random tropical system. It's going to be a strong hurricane, and it's going to potentially do a lot of damage.
1: ABC News senior meteorologist Lee Goldberg.
3: This is coming in, unfortunately, with high tide. In terms of the flooding, it's extensive. It goes from Mississippi all the way into the Carolinas. Flood watches for millions and several inches of rain. And by Sunday, you're talking about this in the mid-Atlantic and all the way into the Northeast. Even right here in New York City, we could have 1 to 3 inches of rainfall in a dangerous situation. But in the South, a half foot of rain locally, we could even see a foot of rain.
1: Two powerful 7.7 and 6.6 magnitude earthquakes and a series of aftershocks rocked southern Panama this afternoon, collapsing buildings near the epicenter, prompting evacuations across the country. Seismologists recorded more than 45 aftershocks. Now, at record high prices, President Trump announcing a deal to bring more diesel fuel into the country, and it'll come from Russia.
4: We have massive amounts of oil being coming into our country, and it's diesel, which is what we want.
1: Ukraine's President Zelensky posting online that President Putin's relying on, quote, backroom deals, unquote, to buy more time in Russia's war with Ukraine. And President Trump commented on the planned public execution by firing squad for Fort Hood shooter Nidal Hassan.
5: Death penalty through firing squad, and he deserves it. Killed and wounded many, many people.
1: Killed 13 people, wounded 32 more in the 2009 shooting. The administration being criticized for planning to live stream that execution. Convicted killer Krista Pike's attorney says she's making remarkable progress in recovery following the botched attempted ABC.
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1: The Trump administration today announced sanctions against the International Criminal Court. In a statement in response, the ICC says the sanctions are an attempt to obstruct the course of justice and prevent the court from doing what it was created to do. But in a video posted online, Secretary of State Marco Rubio says the ICC is trying to prosecute Americans who are not under the court's jurisdiction.
7: Either the ICC will end its threats, or we will end the ICC.
1: 99 bottles of beer on the wall. Some thieves overseas got away with tens of thousands.
8: Marchese Antinori's chief executive is reporting Italy's largest wine theft on record after at least seven men made off with 30,000 bottles from a facility near Cortona in the Tuscany region almost a week ago. Retail value upwards of $5.6 million. Renzo Cotarella says the thieves disabled the winery's alarm system and surveillance cameras, then used the company's forklifts to load two large trucks, all under the cover of darkness. He's hopeful investigators will be able to trace the haul, all of it from the 2023 vintage, which he describes as an exceptional year. Deborah Rodriguez, ABC News.
1: The Star Wars lightsaber prop that Darth Vader used in his battle with Luke Skywalker at the end of The Empire Strikes Back is now at auction. Luke's lightsaber prop from the same scene sold for $3.75 million in July. Dave Packer, ABC News.
9: Leon was about to leave the military.
10: My biggest concern was, what am I going to do next?
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